0: Park Studios, not Inglewood, Bobby, Hollywood Park, is Bobby Marks.
1: Gentlemen, how we doing? Just taking advantage of the last day here of the perks of this fine studio, offices, heated toilet seats, you name it. We got
0: Yeah, the toilet seats, they're Toto toilets. Like the NFL lives well, I'm learning, at their offices. And when you walk in, they see you coming.
1: I almost dropped my phone in there.
0: Joining us from Dallas, Texas is Van McMahon.
2: Howdy, partners. Wendy, I guess I'm going to be seeing a lot of you coming up here soon.
0: We have an announcement. It's actually announced by Front Office Sports. How did they learn of this?
2: You leaked it.
0: Yeah, I mean, there was an interview with me in it. I think it's quite clear what happened. But so against probably my better judgment and assuring that Jackson is going to be driven to an asylum, Bobby McMahon, Jackson, and I are going on a little trip here.
1: Where are we going? Where are you guys going?
0: I don't think you want to come with us.
2: It'll be a great trip. We waited until Bontemps left and put this together.
0: Yes, that was exactly accurate. That is a true statement. I have an event on Friday, October 2nd at Courtside Melbourne, which is an awesome venue in Melbourne. It's like a basketball culture hub, I think they said, Jackson. And then the three of us are then going to go on Monday, October 5th and have an event in Manila, Philippines. We know we have so many Filipino fans who are supporters of the podcast and have listened for years. I had a great experience there when I was there three years ago. And I said, I've got to try to come back and do a podcast event. And so that's what we're going to do. And then we're going to head over and meet up with the Mavericks and Rockets in Macau. They've got two preseason games. This is the McMahon wing of the journey, Bobby. I-35 wing of the journey. McMahon will join the two teams he knows well. The Mavericks and Rockets, two of the teams he knows well. The Mavericks and Rockets.
2: Houston's not on I-35, but other than that, okay.
0: I know. You're right. Sorry. I didn't mean to screw with Texas geography. It's part of the I-35 corridor. Can we say that?
2: No, it's in Texas. It's off I-45. I-45 right. Connects Houston
0: and Dallas. I know. I-10. I know.
2: The Las Vegas Sands Group, which is basically the host of the games, you know, they're in Macau at the Venetian Arena. And it's kind of, I talked to you before about this being like a glimpse into what they're trying to do here in Dallas with a resort attached to the arena. The Las Vegas Sands Group is helping us put this together, at least the Macau part of the trip.
0: They're going to host us, and we're very appreciative and look forward to having some really good guests, have some great experiences. We're going to see an NBL game in Australia, the Melbourne United versus the Cairns Taipans. McMahon's going to be on the post-game show, Bobby. I can't wait for that.
2: First I'm hearing of that, yeah. But I look forward to it.
0: Yeah, I've committed you to many things you don't even know about.
2: I'm ready. Howdy, mates.
0: Yeah, there you go. Jackson and I have been on many Zoom calls with 12-hour time differences, Bobby, in the last few weeks. So Jackson's coming with us. We're McMahon's flying coach.
2: But, that is not true.
0: We're going to do Media Day. McMahon's going to be in Oklahoma City for Media Day. I'm going to be here in Los Angeles for the Lakers, which something I'd never thought.
1: You don't want to go over to Clips? No?
0: I would love to go to the Clips. I don't know if the Clips would like to see me. I don't think the Clips are too. Look, the Clips have their own thing. Like, here's my comment for the Clips real quick as an aside. We're moving forward. Because you don't want to talk to me about what's in the rear view. We're going to move forward. We're going to stop. We're going to stop trying to turn around and kick the ball into our own net on a daily basis. Let's stop doing that and let's move forward. Okay. I'm going to be here in LA and we're going to rendezvous on the West Coast, Bobby, and Jackson's going to make his way out here and we're going to head down to Australia in a couple of weeks or whatever it is, a week from Sunday, week from whatever it is, week from Tuesday. I don't know.
2: Something like that.
0: Yeah. And so looking forward to seeing the Rockets and Mavericks play a couple of games. Looking forward to speaking to a lot of members of their organization, their organizations. Looking forward to seeing the Venetian in Macau. the Venetian Arena, one of the best arenas in Asia, and we'll check that out. And yeah, looking forward to, you know, a lot of, I'm actually, Bobby, I'm looking forward to showing Jackson and McMahon Manila. I can't wait to get McMahon.
1: You're going to be like rock stars, Roland. Jackson's going to be like, he'll be like a rock star walking through there.
0: Yeah, they know Jackson in Manila. They do. I loved my time in the Philippines. I really did.
2: Do they have chicken parm in Manila?
0: Of course.
2: Okay,
0: because they got more chicken parm in Manila than they got in Italy.
2: Yeah, you know, I'm more of an adventurous eater than Wendy is. He's very, like, he's got, you know, his very basics. And so I'm curious to see how that works.
0: I've spent months of my life in Asia, sir. And yes, I am a picky eater, but I've spent months of my life in Asia. I will be just fine. I am not worried whatsoever.
2: You are worldwide, Wendy. You're right.
0: Absolutely. And don't you forget it. So. but you know, so anyway,
2: hey,
0: we'll have more information.
2: I want in the YouTube comments. I want, like, I always enjoy, I ask for this every once in a while. I want people who are from outside the US. If you're watching, let us know where you're watching from. I enjoy getting a feel for the international flavor, of our audience, because look, we would love to have this, or I would, I'll speak for myself here. Jackson, I'm speaking for you too. Wendy, I don't care what you think. We would love for this to be the first of many of these type of tours.
0: Yeah. By the way, McMahon, we have the data tracking ability. We can see where people are watching us from.
2: I like to interact with the audience.
0: Okay. All right.
2: Data.
0: All right. Well, we have a great audience in the Philippines, so we appreciate that. And we'll have some more information about tickets if they're even going to be available. In some cases, they may not be available, and honestly, they may already be gone. But we look forward to this, and we thank you for your support. And God knows what's going to come out of this. And Bobby, if you're open to it, maybe next year.
1: Hey, empty nester, man. I'll be an empty nester.
2: Oh, that's right. You won't have a high school football season to dominate your...
1: I'm trying to get my son to reclassify. We have to get a fifth year. He's playing so well.
2: why not? It's the new rage.
0: That's right. No kidding.
1: If not, I'll just sue.
2: There you go.
0: You don't have to get to court. They usually get it done. Just venue hunt. Just get the right judge and you'll be fine. More information on that. Keep an eye on the socials and whatnot. And I look forward to the Hoop Collective World Tour 26. I can't wait to deploy our logo. We have had many rounds of design on a logo and a poster. And most of the fighting has been how big McMahon's name is going to be. I think McMahon's name should be pushed off to the side. And McMahon's like...
1: Yeah, like the credits, right? Like in the little...
0: Exactly.
2: Front, center, large font. That's what we're looking for here.
0: Negotiations are ongoing on that front. Okay, so every year in September, this is one of Bobby's favorite things that he does. We do something at ESPN called the Future Power Rankings, where I don't have anything to do with it. Bobby only has part to do with it, so don't blame Bobby, okay? Bontemps has been ejected from this. It used to be Bontemps. He's ejected.
2: And Pelton.
0: Oh, that's right. Sweet, but we have new eyes. We have new analysts this year.
2: Yeah. Can I read the crew?
0: Please.
2: Ben Golliver, Zach Cram, and Dean Oliver. It rhymes.
0: Right. And Bobby Marks.
2: And well, with the mainstay.
0: Right. So, and there are, just as a reminder, a couple of things about this, because some people are going to have their backup. They always do on this. Some of this stuff ends up looking really good. Some of it doesn't. But it's a look at the next 3 years. It's ranking teams based on how we think they're going to perform under the next 3 years. And it's not just Ben and Zach and Bobby and Dean getting together and like agreeing, oh, such and such team is 30th. They rank these teams through five categories. I hate going through all this, but there's five categories, Bobby, and those five categories are
1: players, which actually ranks the highest. As you know, what we do is we go 0 to 100. So certainly you get 100 if you can get 100. But players have, it's basically worth 60% of it. So if you got a pretty good roster intact for the next 3 years, you're going to score pretty well. Players, market, draft, finances, and then management, which consists of the ownership group, coaching, front office, all intact. Those are the other, the non-players are roughly 10% worth the score. And we, the four of us come up with, we individually rank, and then they put it into the pot, and then it spits out the kind of where these teams fall. As you guys know, I love lists. I love rankings.
0: Yes, you love it.
1: I'd rather sit in a sandbox and play with my toys by myself. But for this, I am a team player. And as you will talk about, the top two, I think we're unanimous. You know, you can debate who is who, but then there's some decisions or discussions to be had.
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12: Hey, it's Evan Cohen. 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

0: All right, let's just start there because it's not controversial. Number one, Oklahoma City Thunder, who I believe were number one last year as well. And they ranked number one in players, number one in management, and number four in draft because they've got all those draft picks from the other teams coming up. And so that's not really that controversial. You know, they have shed some players this offseason, Aaron Wiggins, so that they can create room.
1: Isaiah Joe,
0: so that they can create room to pay guys like Cason Wallace and be able to keep Shai Gilgeous-Alexander, Chet Holmgren, Jalen Williams together, along with like Alex Caruso. And they did re-sign Isaiah Hartenstein. So I don't think we need to spend much time there. I mean, that's, you know.
1: A.J. Mitchell is going to get paid

0: The average time a resume spends on an HR manager's desk is 7 seconds, and most of them are tossed aside. Now imagine if one of those resumes belonged to Yasmin, who was
1: living in a shelter, juggling 3 jobs. I had to be resilient. That's something that you can't teach.
0: We rely so much on a resume, yet it could never tell the full story of someone who
2: had to be independent and take initiative, and that's how I handle every project I get.
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3: We'll get into discussions. Is number three, McMahon.
4: This one is, they have the Boston Celtics as third, fresh off of a widely panned trade where they gave up an all-NBA player in his prime in Jaylen Brown. And management, number two, which, listen, Brad Stevens is, you hear Brad Stevens, Sam Presti. Those are, I would say, the consensus is those are the top two lead basketball executives in the NBA. Despite the fact that, again, Brad Stevens got ripped by a lot of people for the Jaylen Brown trade that they executed. They're also very high on players, 5, which I find that to be interesting, and market 6. And then they are upper middle of the pack in money at 12 and right in the middle of the pack in the draft at 15. Players 5, that is an interesting one. That we're looking at this right now as the 5th best roster in the NBA. I think that's subject for debate right there.
5: Oh, I agree. I mean, listen, I when I went back and looked at my, when I voted, I think I had them 9th or 10th in players. And I look back on where we had them. A year ago, we had them, I think, 13th overall, I want to say. And that was after trading Porzingis and Holiday, and Tatum was out for the year, certainly with the Achilles. This year they traded a top 10, top 15 player, replaced him with a player in Paul George, who, let's face it, hasn't been able, you traded a max for a max, and who hasn't been able to stay on the court. You did get better with your draft picks and everything like that, but, and you had a, let's face it, like Tatum's a, you know, wild card going through a full year now with the Achilles. Derek White did not play well shooting the ball in the playoffs here. He's a year older here. I think there's an honest conversation as far as, for the future, is that the third best team?
3: Yeah. I mean, okay. So I think management, does that include coaching?
5: Yes.
3: Okay. So this is one of the things I will say. I believe the Celtics will have a good year this year. We're going to have to retrofit what we think is a good year, because I think there's going to be fewer wins for teams across the board. So Celtics might win fewer games than they did last year, but still have a very good year. I just think Joe Mazzulla is going to be obsessed, and the team is going to be obsessed with proving everybody wrong. And I think they're going to have a very good regular season. Now, whether or not they are going to be better as a playoff team, having lost Jaylen Brown and swapping him out for Paul George, that I think is a different conversation. But I would not be surprised if the Celtics end up with a top 5 or 6 record this season. So that's depending on health for Jason Tatum and, you know, reasonable health for Paul George. How am I going to know how many games Paul George is going to play? I mean, I don't know. I think this is too high. I think we all can agree this is too high, but it may not be ridiculous, because you're basically saying the coach and the organization has a track record of getting it right, and you're betting on them getting it right.
4: Yeah, they're a regular season wins machine. The system, there still is a lot of talent there. I would just say the talent has been significantly diminished over the last, what are we talking about now, 3 transaction cycles. And Bobby, you mentioned this as far as the big question about this roster over this 3-year window that you're looking at. And that's, okay, you traded Jaylen Brown for a placeholder and picks. Paul George, in terms of their roster build, is a placeholder. You're not trading him this year because it's still a god-awful contract. I mean, it's one of the worst contracts in the league until next summer, when it is a $50-whatever million expiring.

0: bartering deal, and then you can use it as a chip in trade talks just to make money work. So what are they able to do with Paul George plus picks a year from now or a year and a half from now as you get into that next trade deadline?
1: It's kind of hard to rank them third based on that.
0: I agree. I think they're way overrated.
1: Bobby, Peyton Pritchard is eligible for a contract extension starting in 2 weeks.
2: October 1st, what, 3 for 67, 68, somewhere around there?
1: That's the most he can sign for, 3 and 67. He has 2 years at $8 million a year left, which is awesome value.
0: If I'm advising Peyton Pritchard, I'm not signing that extension. I'm waiting.
1: Maybe he will.
2: I gotta do jumping jacks here because the lights went out.
1: Oh, there we go.
2: Tim and I had that this morning on when we were doing Get Up. The lights just went out in
1: Are
2: here.
1: Are you serious?
2: It's like century related or something. I don't know.
0: Go sit on the toilet. They got all kinds of lights.
1: Maybe that'll be a next pod. Okay, so fourth is the Houston Rockets.
2: I still think that's high too.
0: This is interesting because they don't rank top five in any category. They've got them six in draft, which they have done an outstanding job of collecting draft assets when they started off at a deficit because of the Russ CP3 deal. Eighth market, ninth players, and then 13th in both management and money. But yeah, for a team that has yet to be out of the first round and you know, since the rebuild, that is relying so heavily on Kevin Durant, as he, I believe, what is he, 38 now or turns 38? You know, it's pretty rich.
2: Well, they're relying a lot on Fred VanVleet, right? I mean, I think that's...
1: They're still relying on him. After having so many problems at point guard last year, they did not, in my view, truly get depth at that position.
0: They are hoping that Fred VanVleet is the solution to a lot of those problems.
1: Well, I think he will, but they should protect themselves, don't you think?
0: Well, their protection is what they hope is the continued development of Reed Shepherd in particular, and then Amen Thompson as a primary initiator.
1: Well, their actions indicate that is exactly what they plan. Yeah, so
0: that's the plan.
1: Yeah. So look, I think the Rockets are primed to make a trade. I do not know if that trade will happen this season or if it will happen a year from now, but they have a lot of young guys and, you know, look, they've been in on some stuff. So let's just see. One guy that was never going to be traded was Amen Thompson, and now he's got a $208 million deal.
0: And this is a big, big, big year for Alperen Şengün. Last year was not a step forward for him. You know, Rafael Stone recently returned from a trip to Turkey. You know, so they're like pouring into him, doing everything they can. But if this isn't a step forward season, I think there's going to be questions about whether Şengün has a long runway with the Rockets or not.
1: Şengün has a good contract.
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0: I'm Chad Ryder. We have a winner go home. Game 3 of the baseball wild card round. The only series to go the distance. And the Phillies and Braves are scoreless in the bottom of the first in Atlanta. It's available on other ESPN radio outlets, on the ESPN app as well. Aaron Nola making his 12th career postseason start for the Phillies. Atlanta going with Ray Kerr as an opener. It's his playoff debut. Yankees moving on after pounding the Red Sox 9-2 last night in the Bronx to sweep the series. New York now faces the top seed in the AL, division rival Rays. Yankee star Aaron Judge was sidelined for the wild card round with a strained calf. He's asked postgame if he will be able to play in the divisional round.
1: Hey, you were doing some live at-bats today. First game of the DS is until Saturday. How are you feeling? Do you think it's at all a possibility?
2: You know, Saturday's a long ways away, but I'm doing everything I can. All morning, night, during the game, everything to prepare myself to be ready to go. So, I want to be in there, so we'll see what happens.
0: Game 1, Yankees-Rays is on Saturday night at the Trop and on ESPN Radio and the app, with coverage starting at 6 p.m. Eastern. Every game through the World Series is on ESPN Radio. Week 4 in the NFL getting started in Cleveland. The Steelers and Browns are scoreless with 7 minutes to play in the first quarter in Cleveland. Both teams enter at 2-1. Saints placing running back Travis Etienne on IR with a hamstring injury is out at least the next 4 games.
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4: If you're a Knicks fan, by the way, last year the Rockets were second, and you know, in this future power ranking.
5: I think that came out before Fred tore his ACL.
4: Of course it did. Yeah, of course it did. What I'm saying, though, is that, like, I would not have regarded us last year as a step forward for Houston. And, you know, they're still fourth. So with different voters, just for the record, for the large part, except for Bobby. All this was his. Nobody contributed it. This is all but Justin. Uh-huh. If you're a Knicks fan, you're screaming, excuse me, where are the champions?
6: Yeah.
4: Where are the champions?
7: The Knicks went from third last year to fourth this year and won a championship in between.
4: Third to fifth.
7: Third to fifth, yeah. with a championship in between. Boy, that championship was a step back from the Knicks.
4: Listen, this is an incredible compliment to Mitchell Robinson, because clearly losing him. I will say this. I was just talking with an executive the other day. Mitchell Robinson is going to be a very interesting season, because the Celtics really think Mitchell Robinson is a valuable player. And really prioritize getting him in the offseason, and prioritize getting him off the court when they played in the playoffs 2 years ago. And they obviously love what the analytics say about Mitchell Robinson, and they didn't love what the analytics said about Jaylen Brown. Not to say one is better than the other, just to be clear, but it sort of puts what they value, sort of really puts what they value out there. And look, their track record has been really good. So we'll see. All right, the Knicks at 5. Now, players rank 3rd, management ranks 4th, market ranks 2nd. Obviously, all great. They don't have much draft capital at all, because they're still paying off, you know, how they got Karl Towns and Mikal Bridges. The money is 27th, Bobby. And so this is really the Karl Anthony Towns thing is interesting. So Karl Towns has been eligible to sign an extension for 2.5 months. There has been nothing really said out there a lot. Carl has given a couple of interviews this offseason. He has not said anything about it. This will obviously come up at Media Day in a week and a half here. He can be a free agent after this season. maybe the Knicks don't believe he'll become a free agent. Maybe they don't believe he'll opt out of, what's the option here, Bobby?
5: 61.
4: Yeah. Maybe the Knicks don't feel that pressure because maybe they don't think they'll do it or he'll opt out of that. But he can be a free agent. And like, let's be honest, if Karl Towns was an unrestricted free agent, he would have offers like that. He can't be your, he's not going to be your number one, but this, and by the way, he just had an awesome performance in the playoffs.
7: He's proven that he can be a major piece of a championship team. Like, say whatever you want. He's proven that.
4: Yes. So, Bobby, I think a four-year max extension is in the neighborhood of 275-ish million.
5: Yep.
4: It's an enormous number. Obviously, if the Knicks felt that way, they would offer him that. He'd have signed it already. So they're, the discussions that they've had have very clearly not implied that. And whatever, you know, I don't want to use the word offer too liberally here because that triggers people, but whatever they've discussed hasn't advanced it with Carl to this point. So the ball will be in Carl's court to see what he wants to do with this publicly. But if they sign Carl to, you know, Jim Dolan is on the record as saying he's not going in the second apron. Now, it's not a court of law. He can change his mind. But, Bobby, if the Knicks stick to the Jim Dolan edict of no second apron, and they've gone up to the line 3 years in a row and not crossed it, if they stick to that and they sign Karl Towns to an extension that's, you know, in the neighborhood of that $60 million a year at what, you know, that he's what we would get next year anyway, they're not going to be able to keep this team together.
5: No, they're not. They're going to be a second apron team next year. And that doesn't even include Deuce McBride, who's a free agent. They'll still have some of their depth. I think Landry, Shamet signed a, you know, 3 or 4 year contract here. But no, the reality is it's just the numbers. You know, I think there'll be like $12, $13 million over the second apron if he comes in at that $61 million number.
4: So that affects this future power ranking. Not that, you know, I mean, they're a very good team. They got a lot going for them. But, and look, I don't, every championship team has the challenge of keeping their team together. You know, the Thunder are losing some digits. You know, it's the nature of it. This is what happens. But the Karl Towns extension is a huge moment for this particular Knicks core being able to stay together. But look, they're going to be together this year. That's one thing they really got going for.
7: Well, you've got the Cat extension, and then in the not too distant future, you're going to have the Brunson extension, which Brunson did him a huge favor. He got what was his max at the time, but by taking his max at the time, he gave them a discount. It's, you know, he gave them a significant discount. I don't know if he's going to be in the business of giving repeated discounts, especially after being a Finals MVP for a team that ended a 53-year championship drought. But like you said, Dolan is on the record, wasn't asked about it, wanted to be on the record about how firm he is about the second apron, absolutely positively not being an option. Whereas in Oklahoma City, you know, Clay Bennett's not a guy who goes on the record, but you do have Sam Presti making it clear that, hey, we did these financially motivated roster cuts now to set us up to spend in the near future. And so the second apron not being that roadblock for the Thunder.
4: Yeah, that's a really good point. Okay, 6 and 7 are going to be talkers here. Okay, 6 is the Detroit Pistons. And the interesting thing about this, and this sort of goes to the methodology, one of the reasons why Bobby, I think, dreads this every year is that
5: there are storm clouds out to sea. my coworker sees sunny skies. I see storm clouds.
4: Well, in the rankings, the Pistons rank 12th in players, 15th in management, 12th in their draft assets, 7th in money for the moment, because they haven't done the Jalen Duren deal yet, and 24th in market. That's not that. I see no sixes are in there, or fours or fives, and yet they finished 6th.
5: Must have been the Russian judge.
7: Right. And listen, this Jalen Duren thing, we've talked about it a lot. There's nothing really has happened. I think we talked about it a couple weeks ago. Nothing has happened since then. There's the October 1 deadline. If he makes the unprecedented decision to play for the qualifying offer, which has never happened for a guy of this status and for a guy who would be leaving this kind of money on the table, that is an absolute disaster in Detroit, because the only way you take that is to leave.
4: Let's take it to the next step there. Let's just be honest. The Pistons cannot allow him to sign for the qualifying offer. Okay? If he signs for the qualifying offer, he's gone.
7: Yeah.
6: He's gone.
7: Yes.
4: And not only that, you now are going to have a player who's playing on the qualifying offer and is going to make decisions based on that. And
7: yeah, every time there's a bump or a bruise, he's going to err on the side of caution. You don't even get him this year. You get a shell of him this year.
4: Right. And so he knows that and his agents know that. And the max is a huge number for him, obviously.
7: That's not even the conversation, because the max is 30%.
4: Right. He's not going to get that because
7: he's trying to get 200 plus mil, not 287.
4: His leverage is that another team is going to offer him the max next year. Maybe the Sacramento Kings, if they're still in position, for example, who he met with during the summer. But it could be another team, by the way, too. Or Sacramento could acquire a different center between now and then. But it's, you don't find players like this with this size in their 20s. This is why the Lakers paid so much for Walker Kessler. You can debate about whether or not that trade was worth it, but the reason Walker Kessler was able to drive that value is you just can't get your hands on players like this in their early 20s. It's just hard.
7: In the Pistons' defense, Dern is trying to get, forget the picks, Dern is trying to get 8 figures annually more than Kessler is getting paid by the Lakers.
4: Totally agree. I didn't mean to imply that was apples to apples, but obviously the Lakers paid two unprotected firsts and 2 swaps to have the right to get Kessler. And that the reason is because it's hard to find big men. I mean, Jock Landale is a number 2 big man or a third big man on some teams. He signed a $14 million contract with the Hawks this year because it's so hard to find bigs. Bigs are really in demand right now. So the Pistons know that, and if he signs that qualifying offer, it's a terrible situation for Detroit. Oof.
7: And it's a situation that puts everything at risk. Everything.
4: And obviously he'd be leaving money on the table, and he would be taking a risk. Like, it's not a simple decision, but
7: he would have to get a max next summer just to break even. Yeah. Based on the offer that's on the table.
4: Assuming avoidance of catastrophic injury, and he'll buy insurance and all that stuff. He knows that that's going to be there.
7: And you know, Sacramento, for example, can't promise him anything.
4: Yeah.
7: But he knows it's going to be there.
4: I think we all heard. By the way, even if it wasn't, I know everybody and their brother says Sacramento. Even if it wasn't Sacramento, if he was an unrestricted free agent and he has another good year, he's going to get the offer.
7: There will be a market for him that is at or near max.
4: It's a tough position to be in.
5: The market, I'll tell you what, the market's better next year, next summer. I know things can change and guys can extend.
4: Of course.
5: But the market right now is, it's probably the most we've had with teams with room in a while.
7: Bobby, what are we looking at? 5 or 6 teams with max money?
5: Right now we got 8.
7: Okay.
5: Yeah.
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0: All right. So, Bobby, number seven comes in, the Charlotte Hornets.
1: The sweethearts of the draft assets, money.
0: I guess. So, because let me just say this. Last year, they were 23rd in this. Okay. They have this, they have their best year in 5-7 years, whatever it is, depending on, can they make the play in? They trade two of their three best players.
2: Two of their four.
0: They trade two of their four best players and they go up to seventh, Bobby, because of their draft capital. What about their draft capital is making somebody so excited?
1: Well, they wind up picking up an unprotected first from Phoenix in the Bridges trade. They picked up an unprotected first from Minnesota in the LaMelo trade. And then you can make the argument, well, wait a minute, Bobby, you just said this thing's about for 3 years. Those picks are in 32 or 33, right? Like down there, I think 33, right? They've got
2: the picks are 31 and 33, I believe.
1: They've got the potential to have three firsts this next June in an average draft, I would say, projected to be average draft. It's a Dallas first that's top two protected and a Miami pick that's top 14 protected. Yeah, they do have a lot of picks going forward. They've got some flexibility. Brandon Miller's extension, another guy who's extension eligible. That's going to be an interesting one to watch there. So their money could be trending a little bit down. They ranked high, and I think they ranked pretty well in management here. But yeah, I mean, seven is high for them for a team that hasn't. If they were okay, like a team that had just gotten to the first round and made some noise, I think you could justify it a little bit more, but. Seven's a hard one for me on them.
2: I liked what Charlotte did this summer because they have a very clear direction for their franchise. They accumulated assets. But

0: is they did not believe the team that they had was a team that they thought could win at a high level. And so they took two players that had increased their value in LaMelo and Miles Bridges, and they sold them. Our analysts believe they sold them well because they've ranked their draft two and money three, even though there's a very good chance Brandon Miller is going to get an extension. I think that they are committed to getting that deal done. And part of the reason why they got LaMelo's money off was to clear out the flexibility to make sure they could pay Brandon and still have a good spot. I just think seventh is aggressive here because ultimately this team still needs cornerstone players.
1: They think they have two, but I don't think either of those guys are like first-team All-NBA in the future type of players, and Konkanipa and Brandon Miller.
0: Well, there was a time when people thought LaMelo was that type of player, and they don't believe that he is, and so they moved on. So we'll see. The 76ers rank eighth, I have no idea how long LeBron's going to be there. This is really more of a... of a belief in the triumvirate of Maxi. I also don't know how much Embiid's going to play. Bobby, I don't know. When you vote on this, obviously they finished sixth in players because, you know, but when you're talking about the next 3 years, like LeBron is this year, you know, you can't look past this year. How many games is Embiid going to play in the next 3 years? I have no idea.
2: It's hard to put a crystal ball on them.
0: No kidding.
2: The only short bet is probably Maxi and Edgecombe, right? Those are your two guys who were... And how much better VJ gets.
0: And Jalen is under contract.
2: Yeah, and Jalen for next. Yeah, but listen, you could say, like, the likelihood is, you know, Jalen's extension eligible this summer. He's got for 1 year. The likelihood is that they're not going to extend him by October 19th. And then you could say, well, wait a minute, what happens next year when he's got 2 years left? Are they going to extend? Like, there's a lot of ifs. They're like, you know, Philadelphia is like great on paper. Like if I just came from somewhere else and I didn't know what was going on, I looked at the roster, I'd be like, wow, this is really good. But I think there's a lot of questions as far as where they are. I would say they're in a better spot than they were probably in April. But there are questions as far as where this is going to go.
0: This is not a two timeline thing, but they kind of, LeBron is this year only. But meanwhile, they have Maxi and
1: LeBron is this year plus maybe.
0: Right. But they have a core to go forward with too.
1: Well, that's the thing. They've got two former MVPs on the roster, and LeBron and Embiid. And it's the other three starters that are by far the more important players in terms of the franchise's future.
0: Let me say this about Philly, and we'll talk about more when we get closer to the season. But I am very interested and excited about what Philly's going to be this year. They may win 58 games, which I think will probably get the number one seed. They may win 44 games. I don't know which it's going to be. I'm just going to point something out. They have seven new players. Okay. They have seven new players. Several of them are the type of players that require a lot of adjustment to in Jalen and LeBron, even though I think both of them have proven that they can play with other star players effectively. Just as a reminder, and not that the team is built around LeBron like his other teams were, but just as a reminder, the Miami Heat in 2010 started out 9-8. The Cleveland Cavaliers in 2014 started out 19-20. They were under 500 at midseason. The 2018-19 Lakers missed the playoffs. Okay?
2: What about the 13-14 Nets?
0: Nah. Well, that's a...
2: 10-21 on December 18th? How about that?
0: Yes, and then Garnett got hurt, right? And then...
2: Lopez got hurt.
0: But this is a LeBron thing. This is like when LeBron has arrived, his new teams haven't, it's taken a while. Now, I'm not arguing that 2014 LeBron is the same as 2026 LeBron. Also, there's some dynamics to this team that are different, but just keep that in mind as you evaluate what the Sixers are going to be, especially out of the gate.
1: And well, and plus, Jaylen Brown might be the highest usage player on that team. Like, that's going to be a major adjustment. I mean, Joel Embiid has had everything revolve around him his entire career. Now he's what? Third or fourth in the pecking order?
0: Yeah. Well, Maxi was one of the highest usage players in the league last year. LeBron had his, this is not a stunning stat. Is not. But LeBron had his lowest usage of his career last year. My guess is it will be lower again this year. The Atlanta Hawks ranked ninth. management seventh. I don't know about that.
1: Well, they were going to be higher until the old USWB came along.
0: Yeah. I will say that our NBA rank is coming out next week. And I won't give it away, but I was pleased with where Jalen Johnson was regarded in NBA rank.
1: Well, that doesn't even factor in the fact that for a star caliber player, he's on one of the best deals in the league.
0: For sure. And not only that, but his contract doesn't go up. Isn't that a flat contract, Bobby?
2: 30 across the board.
0: So as the cap grows, which the cap, they just got a new projection this last week, Bobby, right? And it was slightly better than before.
2: An extra $2 million will be added to the cap from where it was projected.
0: Yeah. So every year the cap is, you know, projected to go up, what, 7 or 8%? And his contract goes up 0%. So his contract gets 7%, you know, roughly. It's 7% better every year. And when you're talking about apron stuff, that matters.
1: And, you know, we're ranked eighth in money. That's interesting. As far as playoff caliber teams, I'd have to look. I can't imagine too many playoff caliber teams are ranking higher than the Hawks in money. And, you know, I talk about NBA vultures kind of swirling around situations ready to pounce. The Hawks are vultures. The Hawks, like, Bontemps was hired because nobody's better at sniffing out gloom and doom than the urine-soaked wet blanket. Bontemps is looking for situations for the Hawks to pounce because, Bobby, as you pointed out here, they're set up to be a cap space team next year. They've got three sizable expiring contracts this year. They do have a decent amount of picks, and they are hunting for a star to play alongside Jalen Johnson.

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1: I'm Sean Ryder. We have a decisive Game 3 of the baseball wildcard round, the lone series to do that, and Atlanta getting off to a very fast start.
2: And the pitch. Swing at a high line out to right field. That's deep. Harper's going back. He's at the wall. It gets out of here. Home run. Home run. Michael Harris. Atlanta jumps in front 3-0. How about that?
1: Dave O'Brien with a call on ESPN Radio after a pair of walks. Michael Harris, the three-run homer off Aaron Nola in the first inning, and now they're in the top of the third. The Braves leading the Phillies 3-0. To the NFL, and week four getting started in Cleveland, Thursday Night Football. The Steelers have a 7-0 lead on the Browns early in the second quarter. Aaron Rodgers with a 12-yard touchdown pass. Roman Wilson late in the first quarter. Rodgers has also thrown a pick. Both teams enter at 2-1. In other NFL news, the Saints placing running back Travis Etienne on IR with a hamstring injury. He's out for at least the next four games. Eagles wideout Devontae Smith will likely not play on Sunday against the Rams in Philly with a hamstring injury. NHL news, Anaheim Ducks signing defenseman Tristan Leno to a six-year, $43 million extension. On the scoreboard, the Rangers, their home opener. They lead the Lightning 3-1. End of the second period. It's on ESPN Plus. All these games on ESPN Plus, including the Flyers and Devils, tied at 1. End of the second period. Blue Jackets lead the Sabres 4-3. End of the second. Matthew Nye's a goal in his Columbus debut.
3: Hey, it's Evan Cohen. Coming up Friday, we'll get you ready for week four in the NFL, plus look ahead to a huge QB matchup in the SEC as Kamario Taylor and Keelan Russell face off in a top 20 matchup. It's on Sportsmanlike 6 a.m. Eastern right here on ESPN Radio, ESPN2, and ESPNU.

0: The average time a resume spends on an HR manager's desk is 7 seconds, and most of them are tossed aside. 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
1: living in a shelter, juggling 3 jobs. 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
0: We rely so much on a resume, yet it could never tell the full story of someone who
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0: 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Dan Wetzel here with Max Olson and Mark Schlabaugh in his car somewhere, points unknown outside of Oxford, Mississippi. As he drives himself back to Georgia. We'll find out where he is. 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Schlabaugh, where are you?
1: I believe I'm going to butcher the hell out of this, but Pontotoc, Mississippi, not far from Oxford. But clearly the football capital of the world, the state of Mississippi. They hadn't been this excited since Dak Prescott was taking snaps for the Bulldogs.
0: I would go with that. 30, Ole Miss 32, LSU 24. Unbelievable. A night and likely fan hangover as we speak for the ages up in Oxford. Quick recap. Trinidad Chambliss absolutely shined. A Guardian helmet helped knock down the LSU's final pass to seal it. Pete Golding wore a hoodie sweatshirt in 96-degree heat, plus a healthy dip. Called a near-perfect first half, not so good third, and then rallied the troops and even got aggressive late with the two-point conversion. Called a great game. Unbelievable victory for him and Ole Miss. The fans, meanwhile, drunk on bourbon and hate. I think the speed limit on campus is now the collective blood alcohol level of the pregame grove. Could win Talladega hitting that without hitting that thing. Ole Miss band played Neck after. That was pretty good. The part which I can't say. They replaced Tiger with Rebel. So there's like, you know, there's a part of the song they demand something is done to something that belongs to a Tiger is now done, now belongs to a Rebel. That was creative. Got that good. Governor of Mississippi, very gracious in victory. Wrote on social media. I mean, we got the governors involved. I mean, the governor of Louisiana was there. Governor of Mississippi, what does a $54 million buyout for the old coach, a $91 million contract for the new coach, and a $50 million roster get you? Riddle me that, I guess. An ass whooping in Oxford, Mississippi. Hashtag hottie toddy. This is about the mood. Meanwhile, in defeat, Lane Kiffin said it was more intense maybe than he expected, although he still took a crack at Ole Miss fans saying they finally showed up because he left. He said, you're welcome.
2: You're welcome.
0: He then also claimed he was human and has emotions. Now, I once worked at the city desk for the Chicago Tribune, and they would have said, go get a second source on that. But regardless, an absolutely perfectly bizarre, emotional, crazy night in college athletics. Please stop trying to save this sport. It's perfect as is. Hell yeah. Damn right. Mark, how was it?
1: It was electric. It was amazing. And, you know, Oxford's one of my favorite places in the world. I'm not sure that's the same when they have 300,000 people in town. But, I mean, it's like you said, it's the perfect college football scenario. We're serving court papers on Tuesday. Lane's playing shenanigans with the injury report on Wednesday. You know, I thought there was some more gamesmanship on Saturday when the coaches' elevators didn't work. Unfortunately, it was all the coaches. So, you know, Charlie Weiss and those guys still had to walk up to the stairs to the press box. But, you know, I wrote this morning, LSU might have been better served saving their legal money to try to get NFL guys back by trying to get Trinidad Chambliss' court injunction overturned. And they might have had a chance to win this game because it's no secret that Lane really wanted Trinidad Chambliss to come to LSU with him and Kawan Lacy. And Chambliss, you know, I don't care how tall the guy is. If he's 5'7", 5'8", he's better than anybody on the Atlanta Falcons roster. And the guy is magical and made play after play, made a couple of big mistakes, you know, the poor interception, not sure where he was throwing it, the 20-yard sack. But when he had to make plays, he made them. And he's done that for 2 years at Ole Miss now.
0: Officially 6 foot tall.
2: don't you guys think it's like I guess Kyler was kind of an exception when he went number one. Don't you think there's just going to be by the end of the year, these franchises will get it and he'll go like top 10 and it'll just be like, we don't care about the age or the size. Like, he's just a dude.
0: This is going to set the draft culture off. Yeah. This is just going to set him off because it's like, it's all going to be hand size and he's too old and stuff like that. But the way he throws over the middle is incredible. And he's so much more advanced than a lot of the quarterbacks in college football, maybe all of them at that part. It just makes it so much more exciting and so much more daring.
2: Yeah, Lane called him the hardest guy to play in America. That's right. I mean, you know, he's 14-2 as a starter now at Ole Miss. That was his fifth game against a top 10 opponent. He's got a bunch more coming up. You know, guys, I went and tried to count it up here. You think about the go-ahead drives he had. You know, he has the go-ahead last night where he runs it. They had Louisville to set up the field goal to win. He had, you know, go-ahead against Miami. I tried to count it up. He how many times in the fourth quarter he's led a go-ahead drive for Ole Miss, and he hasn't been there that long. I counted 9. And wow. It's still early in year two. I just don't think, you know, and he's gonna have his showdowns with Arch and with Gunnar Stockton and other guys coming up here. But, like, there's nobody else you'd want to bet on in that spot than him, right? If you're tied or behind in the fourth and you need it, like, that guy just does it over and over again.
1: I mean, if I'm an NFL right GM, now, do you want to take the guy who had to fight for everything in his life, who was completely overlooked coming out of high school? No offense, Dan, ends up playing Division II ball in Michigan and, you know, has been doubted his entire life, showed up at Ole Miss as a third stringer for the most part, and ends up winning the job from Austin Simmons, who, by the way, isn't that bad when you look at him playing at Missouri. I mean, Lane said that last night. He said, ask Kirby Smart how tough the guy is to defend. You know, they scheme for him, and he makes Houdini's plays over and over again. And made a few of them last night.
0: So, to me, the key to this game, I mean, look, Ole Miss, the first half, pretty much until LSU finally scored, but even then they come back with that incredible touchdown pass of Chambliss to Deuce Alexander, where he's on the fly and he just bullets it in, Verlander type, you know, fastball, Matthew Stafford fastball. But the first half was incredible. And then LSU just makes the adjustments, comes out. This whole game had turned. LSU missed a field goal. It's 24-24. And it felt like the whole stadium was like exhausted emotionally, probably physically. They were coming down off the high. And it looked like it was going to be a crushing defeat, like historically crushing, like where do we go from here defeat. And Chambliss and to their credit, the play calling got better, the whole team got better. I mean, Lacey is out, the whole thing. What was it like, Mark, in the stadium when all of a sudden Ole Miss just kind of popped back? They were on the ropes. They were on the ropes and showed that resolve. What was it like there?
1: There was a ton of puckering going up, that's for sure. I mean, it's like, oh, hell, here we go. He's going to, you know, he fell behind 24-7 at the half, and here he comes, and, you know, it's going to hurt the worst way imaginable when he pulls it off at the end. It probably kind of feels like, Dan, after that 24-pack of Milwaukee's best or whatever it is the next morning. I mean, it was going to be brutal. Yeah. And, you know, I give Ole Miss credit, you know, to come back and then to, you know, look, they got it all the way down. LSU got it all the way down to the 6-yard line. And, you know, they made some adjustments in the secondary coming into the week, swapped a corner and a safety, and they got back Sharif Denson, the kid from Florida. And I thought they played a lot better in the first half. There weren't as many communication back downs. But, you know, give Sam Levitt credit. You know, he's not the most accurate throw in the world, but the dude is tough as, you know, timber. And over and over again, I don't know that he can continue running that much in the SEC and survive till the end of the season. But, you know, they had a shot, and everybody in the stadium was holding their breath. And then when the ball bounced off the kid's helmet and was intercepted in the end zone, you start hearing calling Baton Rouge, and the place is going absolutely nuts. I thought that was a tremendous parting shot on Ole Miss's behalf.

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0: I thought the crowd pop at the end there, Mark. And then also, man, 11 seconds left in the first half. And that ball he throws, I think with no timeouts, like just guns it over the middle. Great execute. But how, just what was the crowd like riding the highs of that last night?
1: It was nuts because I thought that was a huge moment when LSU finally gets it together and scores with less than a couple minutes left in the half. And then LSU's getting the ball to start the second half. He thought it was going to be a two for one there, a big change in momentum. And Chambliss takes him right down the field. And that throw, I think it was to Alexander, right? On like a skinny post. It looked like he backs up. And then he goes, it looks like he's going to run. And then all of a sudden, he just throws it on a dime to the streaking receiver in the end zone. I'm like, whoa, where'd that come from? I mean, it was tremendous.
0: Not just, I mean, Alexander, we know he's awesome. But, man, really impressed by Traylon Ray, really impressed by Caleb Odom. Like, the connection that Chambliss has with his guys. I know some of them are new. But, like, I think that really showed up. And I think that showed up on the other side, too, where, you know, especially when you take Tre'Davious Green out of the game, and that's a huge loss for LSU. You know, there's just a bunch of like really critical moments.

0: I don't know how you respond from the emotion of this night. It's such a unique event. They kind of have a little bit of time, but man, Kentucky, Mississippi State, neither of these are gimmies anymore. And then they got a late deal with Bama, Texas, and Tennessee, all in a row. What do you think of LSU's playoff chances at this spot, Max? We'll do the same for Ole Miss in a sec.
1: Yeah, I think it's treacherous. And I, you know, you could say, okay, yeah, A&M is not the team we thought they would be. You certainly got exposed by Kentucky yesterday. But that's going to be a really tough one. I think Mike Elko is going to, whip his team into shape this week after a game like that. And what a brutal loss at home. You're right, Dan. You go through the schedule and there's just not a lot that you're just sort of writing off as automatic wins. Especially if Leavitt, you know, obviously what a miracle that he was able to play in this game after all of his ailments, but you know, you got to keep him healthy and you got to, you know, you've got to, you know, the Tre'Davious Green injury, you know, I hope it's not severe, but I mean, you're going to need some injury luck to kind of get through this run because this is a team that, you know, you didn't get that second portal in the spring to go fix all your needs. You tried the NFL portal and it didn't work, but I think you've got, this is the team you got and they're still learning on the go. And you are seeing guys step up, I think, on both sides of the ball, but you know, man, I don't know if LSU, The level we saw against Clemson, it's just, that's going to be the question. It's just like, can they, and obviously we know a little more about Clemson now, but like, man, can you sustain that level of high play here over 12 games? I think it's going to be really tough to do. I'm not saying that they're going to go 6-6 by any means, but they're going to be one of those teams, I think, that's like kind of right on the fringe there of like, if you're a 9-3, like Texas was last year, and you've got a loss to an opponent people didn't expect, then it's going to be like, man, you're probably campaigning to try to get into this thing.
0: Yeah. And Mark, same question about LSU and Ole Miss. Ole Miss is at Florida next week, at Vanderbilt, Missouri, at Texas. They still got Georgia late and who knows what Oklahoma is going to be. And then they get the Egg Bowl way at the end and Mississippi State's pretty good. So, but they've got that advantage at 3-0. So, playoff thoughts on both teams, from your perspective.
2: Yeah, I kept LSU in, I think, at number 10 for this week just because A&M lost and, you know, USC's defense didn't look great. And, you know, Penn State hasn't played anybody yet. I did have Penn State in there. But, you know, I moved Ole Miss up to number 2 behind Texas. I just think they've got one of the better wins in the country. I think they've got the two best players in the country when Lacey's healthy. I think Chambliss might be the best player in the country, but they got to be careful next week going into the Swamp. I think the early line is the Gators by 1.5, which is surprising, but John Summerall's got them playing well. They got one of the best receiver rooms in the country, and we know how Ole Miss's defense has struggled at times. Buster Faulkner's been drawing them up for Aaron Filo, who's played well so far. So that's suddenly a huge game in Gainesville next week. And, you know, Pete Golding said this wasn't our Super Bowl, but it was for about 10 months. And for the fans and the program and Keith Carter, the athletics director. I mean, they wanted this one bad. And, you know, it's emotionally, they've got to rebound pretty quickly.
0: Yeah, I think that for Ole Miss, a loss would have been just devastating. Again, for the program, Lane would have had this advantage, you know, even a greater advantage over the program in recruiting. And then, momentum for everything. They do an incredible job with their collective and trying to build the program up under these new rules to where they could be a powerhouse in the SEC, which they struggled to do for decades before. And that's why this new era is a little better for some of these other teams that have that will. But I do love that this game mattered has real meaning beyond just the emotional meaning. Of what was just a fabulous night. It was the Ole Miss fans showed out. They did everything you would expect. Again, the fact that Lane Kiffin had been back to a number of these games, including the Tennessee one where he got golf balls and mustard bottles thrown at him, and he seemed overwhelmed more by this. Obviously, there's not that there was no buffer of time. The players pointing at him, all of that. Just an absolutely fantastic night. for college.

0: college football. It's just, I don't know. You almost can't explain it to other people how this went down or all the little stuff I mentioned earlier in the day, although not much earlier because of all the lightning delays. Alabama, FSU, Florida State 21-6. They were up. I've seen teams play better when they fire their coach, never when an AD gets fired. That was kind of weird. See, kind of pro sports, but they were playing great. And then there was a lightning delay, and then Keylon Russell just went crazy. 320 yards, three touchdowns through the air, 57-yard run of his own. He can absolutely fly. Really, really good win for Bama. I know Florida State, you can say they're not going to have a great team, but they're playing really well there. Max, what are your thoughts on the Tide win?
1: Keylon Russell's coming. I mean, if you go watch that house call from 57 yards out in the third quarter that ripped that game open, like there's just not a lot of guys that can do what he can do when he's really clicking and figuring it out. And when we're watching him kind of grow up as he goes here, but 23 of 33 of the air against Florida State, playing from behind, as you said, for a bunch of that game. You know, I think that you see the run game is starting to come together with their true freshman Crowell and Brown. They ran it well against Florida State in the fourth quarter when they needed to. And I just think, you know, like when you watch like Chandler and Levitt go head to head, you see all the experience and savviness and all that kind of stuff. Like Bama is younger and, you know, they're probably, you know, they could get into more of these types of shootouts. They could get into some traps and some trouble. But God, the trajectory of where DeBoer's got that offense going right now, I think is really exciting. And I just think by the time we're seeing Keylon Russell play his best football, like I think it's going to be Heisman level football.

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0: I'm John Ryder. Winner take all. Game three of the baseball wild card round in Atlanta, and it's the Braves getting off to a very quick start.
1: And the pitch. Swing at a high line out to right field. That's deep. Harper's going back. He's at the wall. It gets out of here. Home run. Home run. Michael Harris. Atlanta jumps in front 3-0. How about that?
0: Dave O'Brien with the call on ESPN Radio. And just as I speak, the Braves have now taken a 5-0 lead on the Phillies in the bottom of the fourth on an Ozzie Albies 2-run homer off Zach Wheeler. Harris with that 3-run shot off of Aaron Nola after he gave up a pair of walks. Winner moves on to face the Dodgers. Thursday night football's in Cleveland. They're at the 2-minute warning in the first half, and the Browns lead the Steelers 14-7. Jaleel McLaughlin and Quinshon Judkins with touchdown runs for Cleveland. Aaron Rodgers has a touchdown pass to Roman Wilson. That was late in the first quarter, but he also has thrown a pick as well. Cleveland with 14 points in the second quarter. Saints placing running back Travis Etienne on IR with a hamstring injury. He's out at least the next four games. And Eagles receiver Devontae Smith likely out for Sunday's game against the Rams with a hamstring injury. NHL, Rangers lead the Lightning 4-1 early in the third period. It's New York's home opener. Flyers and Devils tied at 2, 5 minutes to go in the third period. The Blue Jackets have a 4-3 lead on the Sabres early in the third period in Columbus. Wild in front of the Predators, 2-1 second period in Nashville. All games on ESPN.
2: Hey, it's resident Super Bowl champ Chris Candy. Coming up Friday, the Ravens and the Cowboys both face winless teams. I'll tell you which one of my former teams should be on upset alert. It's Unsportsmanlike, 6 a.m. Eastern, right here on ESPN Radio, ESPN2, and ESPNU.

0: this Bama team, you know, I had questions about the offensive line coming into the year. And look, last week against Kentucky, they got off to a slow start and then blew out Kentucky in the second half. I think they're just looking for the consistency. DeBoer and Ryan Grubb. I got to give a shout out to Ashton Daniels, the Florida State quarterback. His father, Juan, took my starting job in high school when I was a senior, and he was a freshman. He ended up playing the NFL, and I didn't even end up playing in college. But, you know, he's a kid that's bounced around from Stanford to Auburn and now to Florida State. And I think he had four total touchdowns, threw for 377 yards, had some turnovers. But that Alabama defense, I thought, was going to be better. And they've got to find some consistency as well. But, yeah, it'll be interesting to see what Florida State does with DeBoer, because I think they've got an off week maybe after they play Miami, and they could be 2-5 at that point. And I was talking to David Hale, who was at the game with me last night, and he said that probably is the most logical place for it to happen. But, man, Florida State is struggling so much financially. I just still don't know if they want to write a $49 million check.
1: Yeah, with North.
0: Only if Jimbo comes back. Jimbo comes back. Yeah.
1: Jimbo.
0: If Jimbo comes back and coaches, you know, you only have to pay him for each win, is what I've heard, which would be amazing.
1: Jimbo will work.
0: That's a way to save some money. Yeah. Yeah, I'd love to. There's no way.
1: Especially late in Jimbo's career, but he yeah, man, that'd be tough. Like last year, the UMass coach would have been on like food stamps. I mean, if you don't get that going, can't make the mortgage.
0: Hey, no disrespect. No disrespect. The three and oh minute man.
1: Kidding me? Tall Cotton now. He's probably buying a Lexus if he's getting paid by the win. I mean, it's just goes. I tell you, quarterback who's playing a lot better, Lincoln Keenholz for Louisville. 14 to 23, 219 yards, three touchdowns. His total slugfest. Louisville beats SMU 41-31. This is a huge game in the ACC. Seven lead changes. The game was absolutely crazy. There were multiple touchdown runs of 50 yards. Kendrick Raphael had this huge game. Jennings threw for 257, but two picks. The interceptions get him. Louisville wins the game. They moved to 3-0 in a big ACC game. What say you, Max?
2: Yeah, I think, you know, I have a piece this week on ESPN of like the September surprises of like the guys out of the portal that have, you know, exceeded expectations that were not top 100 guys. Boy, I got a tough call between Lincoln Keenholz and Michael Hawkins Jr. for the QB spot there, man. Keenholz has been awesome. You know, that was, you know, they invested a lot of money there and bet on Lincoln Keenholz, a guy that had only thrown 36 passes over 3 years at Ohio State, and you just kind of didn't totally know. But Jeff Brohm doesn't miss when it comes to transfer quarterbacks, and certainly not in his time at Louisville. You know, two really big tests in their first three. Really fun to watch. And, you know, I think that was probably for Brohm and for Louisville, probably their biggest home win since they shocked Notre Dame in 2023. You look at the road ahead here, Louisville does not face Miami in the regular season. And I think they probably should be favored to win most or all their games ahead. So, I mean, I think if they stay on this pace, it's super early. And I'm not saying SMU's like out of this or anything like that, but that did feel like one of those games that you may look back on and say that, you know, winner of that game, you know, gets to go Charlotte at the end there. So yeah, awesome start from Louisville. And, you know, Lincoln Keenholz, I think if you're an Ohio State fan watching him a little bit, you're sort of like, would have been nice to see that. Would have been nice to get a little glimpse of that here over the last 3 years.
0: I was at the Ole Miss Louisville game in Nashville, the opener, and he didn't play well in the first half. And I was like, how much do they play this kid? But I agree with Mike. I mean, Brohm's so good working with quarterbacks. Brown averaged 16.3 yards a carry yesterday, ran for 163. They spent a lot of money on Trey Richardson, too, the slot guy from Vanderbilt who can fly. So, yeah, looking at Louisville's schedule, they'll be favored by double digits or more until they get to Pitt and Kentucky at the end of the year, probably.
1: Yeah. The big upset of the day, Kentucky. I mean, look, there were people around that Kentucky program who just felt, you know, they could have had Bama last week and should have had Bama last week, and they didn't. They let them up, didn't get it done. Instead, they go into Texas A&M. They go into College Station, win 31-21. Huge program-defining statement victory for Will Stein. At the same time, this is alarm bells for A&M. They got a tough schedule. Marcel Reed, too many turnovers for the Aggies. I mean, Texas A&M did a lot of good things, but there are just too many turnovers. They raise the stakes now. They got to go to Baton Rouge next week. And this is a playoff team returning a lot of players, high expectations, although a lot of people wondered whether they were a product of their schedule a year ago. This is a tough loss for them. So either program or both. What do you think, Max?
2: Yeah, I mean, that was a bit of the brutal awakening for A&M fans in that one. And that it's, you know, you're kind of seeing similar to Oregon a week ago. I think there's a little bit of reckoning there with like, okay, maybe we were hard on the guy. Maybe Colin Klein was pretty good at calling an offense and managing, you know, Marcel Reed to the best of his ability. And you're seeing Avery Johnson kill it with Klein again this year at K-State. You know, A&M promoted from within with its OC spot and with its play calling. Didn't go into the portal to upgrade a quarterback after making the playoff. 26-49 day for Marcel Reed. You know, obviously, you know, two picks. The picks are always bad, but I think the fourth down throw on the run was brutal. Like, just a lot of frustrations there. You know, I don't have a subscription to Texags, but I bet it was a colorful night on the boards for the fan base there. And, you know, credit to Will Stein and Joe Sloan for putting the pieces together offensively to be really competitive right away. Efficient day for Minchie. CJ Baxter's healthy, ran it really well against Texas A&M. And Mike Elko said it. You know, that was an ass kicking. He said that to Will Stein's face on the field afterward and said the same afterward, like, you know, in the post game, like that is a, you know, a big stock down there for A&M if you viewed them as like a pretty safe playoff pick.
0: Yeah, our buddy, I like you said, Max, I don't have a subscription to Texas Ags, but our buddy Dave Wilson sent me some screenshots last night. And

0: Yeah, they're taking it pretty well, comparing it to Dennis Franchione's 77-0 loss to Oklahoma. That was it. There's no coming back from
1: that's
0: this.
1: That's good.
0: I mean, typical Texas A&M Aggies. No program other than maybe Arkansas does a better job of self-sabotaging itself than Texas A&M. But, you know, the court, I love Elko. I think he's one of the best coaches in the country. And it's similar to Oregon with Lanning. When he has both his coordinators left, he promotes from within. And he said, I wanted him coaching for us and not somebody else because I knew they were ready. And it hasn't looked good so far. But, you know, Reed is a tremendous athlete and has made big plays at times, but it's just too many mistakes over and over again.
1: Speaking of self-sabotage in Arkansas, what the hell, Razorback fans? This is a bitter group. I respect the bitterness and the defeatism. Georgia demolishes them 45-17, but the Arkansas fans were ready for that. They're 1-2 under new coach Ryan Silverfield's first season. They got just crushed by Utah and Georgia, and, you know, was not good. But there is a mass protest. There was a fan group that decided to do a reverse sellout. They tried to get no one to show up at the game. Like, go COVID on it. Play it in an empty stadium. There was almost no one. The pregame tailgate was described as a complete ghost town. I don't know. Still seemed like people were eating some. There were paper bags over fans' heads. Somebody had a sign that made the broadcast, at least we have basketball. It was not John Calipari in a mask. It was just some rando. They are all over Hunter Yurecek, who is the chair of the College Football Playoff Committee, I think. Or at least is on the cut, but is now dealing with an absolute... I've never seen a program this angry 3 games into a new coach's tenure. Have you, Mark? You've been around the SEC a long time, but this is wild. They got to look, their budget is too small. There's going to be a study on their feasibility of competitiveness or something. Like, it is ugly at Arkansas.
2: Matt and Myron.
3: Let's just assume they have naked family dinners. And then the question is, how far would coaches go? I bet Lane Kiffin is like, Lane Kiffin recruited him just for this.
4: Yeah, Lane Kiffin is getting out the car with nothing on.
5: Like, I'm trying to think of the coaches most likely to be like, okay.
3: Well, that's a good question. Who are the coaches most likely?
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1: Hey, it's Evan Cohen. 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

0: Dan, you left out the most humiliating thing of the day. Oh, did you guys catch this during the broadcast? So Georgia's defensive line, they felt like they weren't getting enough good work in this game. And so during a TV timeout, they got footage of the D linemen were doing some drills to stay fresh. Essentially treating Arkansas like a scrimmage. And Kirby was asked about after the game and said, yeah, that's what our coach wanted. He felt like they weren't running the ball enough. We wanted to stay loose and get some good work out of this game. You know what I mean? We don't want to waste the opportunity to squeeze in some extra practice during this Arkansas game. And that's a low for you. I mean,
1: you're limited hours, right? Don't you?
0: I understand why the base is all the way out on Hunter Yurecek. That's, they've been building up that for a few years now. I texted some buddies. I was just like, explain this to me. Like, how could they be? This was after two games. I was like, how could they be this out on Silverfield this quickly? And they're just like, well, they were never in on Silverfield. So that's, what do you expect? And I think that's probably a product of a little bit of just what a wacky SEC carousel that was, that, you spend all this time building up to, we think we're getting Alex Kolisch, we think we're getting Rhett Lashley, we think we're getting Eric Morris, and you end up with Ryan Silverfield after the way the dominoes fell there. And I think that was disappointing to people. But yeah, I can't, it's bad, but I am surprised. I don't know that it just feels like way too early to be like, yep, this is going to be a one and done. Obviously it should be like, it doesn't make any sense. This is why we got to expand the playoff, Dan. This is why we got to open the door to more programs because people should not, have to experience, this kind of frustration.
1: Skunk running loose in the stadium. Not a good sign. Not a good, visual. People who do not have problems. All my West Virginia Mountaineers, Rich Rod takes the Mountaineers to Charlotte. It was a Duke Mayo's classic. As if you needed to encourage West Virginia fans to drink more than what they already do. They were drinking mayo in the stands. They were so happy to defeat Virginia, 38-27. Michael Hawkins Jr., 5 total touchdowns. The offense looks like a Rich Rod offense. Like, he's got his personnel kind of here. And WVU is 3-0, a wild deal, a really quality win over Virginia. Thoughts on that one, Max?
0: Man, Michael Hawkins Jr., I feel like if he had stayed at Oklahoma, which he had no reason to, but if he had stayed at Oklahoma, he probably would have been subbed into the game here at some point against Michigan or New Mexico with how rough things have been for the Sooners. But what a great career move by him to go out to Morgantown with Rich Rod, with Cam Cook, the Jacksonville State transfer. And those guys have just been dominant. And huge win over Virginia. Rich Rod, he's 3-0. That's his second win already over a top 25 opponent for a job that was like just a complete roster flip rebuild when he got back there. Michael Hawkins, number 2 this morning in the updated QBR.

0: rankings nationally because he's just been an elite on the run. I think you've seen growth as a passer. West Virginia, I think they're going to be a problem. You know, you watch Texas Tech Houston on Friday and sort of like, okay, maybe BYU is definitely the best team in this conference. I don't know. There's probably 5, 6, 7 teams that are looking at the top and feel like it's wide open and they got a shot. And the vibes are very strong from West Virginia. Rich Rod said he had Red Solo Cup plans for after the game. And I think a lot of their fans do.
1: So there's a big, I wouldn't say big, but there's a little rivalry between Virginia and West Virginia over the song Country Roads. You know, Country Road, Take Me Home. It's obviously big in West Virginia. People say in Virginia that it was actually written about Virginia because the Blue Ridge Mountains are mostly in Virginia and the Shenandoah River is overwhelmingly in Virginia, and John Denver never actually went to West Virginia. And they like to give the West Virginia people a little hell that even their most famous song isn't theirs. Should this game, they should be play this thing annually and have it determine who the song is actually about. Could we add some stakes to that and make it like the Country Roads, or is it just West Virginia? Does West Virginia get to claim it forever, or is there anything to this Virginia claim?
0: You're saying we co-opt this and we make it like a John Denver Mayo Bowl, basically?
1: Yeah. I mean, the Mayo, everyone likes the Mayo Bowl. It's not the Pop-Tart, but it's close. But could we make this the John Denver Bowl or something? I don't know. Is there something here that we could have bring the song into it?
0: I like it.
1: I don't think you should take this from West Virginia. I think the Virginia people are kind of bullies with this. Let the West Virginia people have this song. They love it. It's globally popular. All of that. Quickly, you mentioned the Texas Tech victory Friday night. Absolute banger up in Lubbock, 28-26 over Houston. Connor Wegman was terrific, made the big plays, but it came down to a goal line stand for Tech and stopping him right at the inch yard line. Thoughts on the on Texas Tech holding off Houston to kind of still maintain that Big 12 dominance right now?
0: Work in progress for Texas Tech. I think big to get Kenny Johnson and Jacoby Williams and some of the guys who stepped up for them when they did. I think you saw Will Hammond gain some confidence as it went along after they threw out Tommy Castellanos for the first snap of the night on offense, and he tried to throw a ball away and threw a pick. That was not a great omen or a great start for Texas Tech. Impressive by Connor Wegman, and I think Houston is going to stay in this race, and I just think there's enough experience and enough guys coming back there that they showed that they played a much tougher than they did a year ago, and had the chance there, on the two pointer after a great drive to go and try and tie it. So, I thought an impressive fight from Willie Fritz's squad. All he does is win everywhere he goes, and he's going to continue to win at Houston. But I think it's a very different challenge for Joe McGuire this year without Brendan Sorsby and without all these NFL players that they had a year ago. And you see the difference. I think they're kind of like I said about Alabama. Like, I think there's going to be growth over the course of the season where you feel like by the end of it, they're a lot better team. But right now they're learning on the go and making mistakes. Very talented. Good to see them get Trey White back. LaDainian Guyton, the true freshman, that they took out of Georgia, Mark. That guy is a freak show. Certainly looks like the next David Bailey over there. So you can see the chess pieces. They're just still trying to kind of figure out how to play it.
1: Kamario Taylor, Mississippi State, 4 touchdown passes, massive come from behind victory against South Carolina. Max, you and I have been talking about him since week one. He's unbelievably good. I mean, like, he's so good. I went back and looked at his recruiting rankings. I'm not sure what did everyone miss? He was a third ranked player in Mississippi. Wasn't eighth best quarterback things. I mean, this guy is phenomenal. They've now manhandled Minnesota. They went to South Carolina and won. I know it's South Carolina. I know they were chanting fire Shane Beamer at the end of that thing, but, they got Mizzou this week and then Alabama. At what point is Mississippi State for real as a team, and how good is this guy, Max?
0: Yeah, I think We've been doing the small sample Heisman segment. Would you say, is it kind of consensus one Trinidad, like is two Kamario Taylor at this point?
1: I think Darian Mensah gets in there still.
0: Mensah?
1: Yeah, he's hovering. There's still Arch and Tony. The name power, but
0: yeah. I just to stare down, to go into the road again and to stare down a 16-0 deficit, and rally back the way they did. And, you know, once again, filling up the highlight reel as he went. He's fifth in total offense right now, top six in QBR. This team is going to pull upsets like that. That's just, you know, you can see it coming. They've already been doing it. But the way that he responded when it wasn't right and got, you know, just stayed chill and kept playing. Really cool to see. I think Mississippi State, I would assume as we record this, I would assume they're going to move into the AP top 25 for the first time in Jeff Levy's tenure. They had lost 19 of their last 20 SEC games entering Saturday. So it's a huge step forward. And honestly, guys, I think if we threw out all the priors and the preseason rankings and stuff, there's a few of these teams right now, and Bill Connolly posted his resume SP Plus. There's a few of these teams: Mississippi State, UCLA, maybe Northwestern, who destroyed Colorado. There's a few of these teams that if you just threw out all the priors, you'd say like, man, are they like a top 10, top 15 team right now? I think you'd probably say that about Mississippi State being in that maybe that top 10 range just based on what they've done so far. Big Dylan 10 Stewart fans. Did come back though. Dylan Stewart looked like a monster once again, so that was encouraging to see. It's a little surprising to see some of the Fire Beamer stuff. Right, this again though, Dan. This is what we lose if we expand this playoff.
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1: Matt Hill, Stories from the Summits of Sport, a collection of this man's ESPN work, is available on Tuesday, September 22nd. So 3 weeks from today, wherever you get your books is where you can get Seth Wickersham's newest book, Beyond That Hill. And so you're saying this is just a collection of stories from your quarter century of work with ESPN that have not made it in any of your pieces or works, or and this, you're sort of hoovering up all the good stuff and putting it in a book.
2: It's an essentials. And so, you know, and I think that, like, what you try to do with something like that is, you know, you're not only trying to give the readers, you know, your best stories, but you know, you're trying to reflect, you know, how sports and maybe even the country has changed so that the book has a point. Right. And so, you know, there's stories that I've done on people like Kobe Bryant or Tom Brady. There's stories that Don Van Natta and I did in there that, you know, especially our Goodell Jerry Jones story from 2017. I think of all the ones we've done, that one is the one that, you know, I'm proudest of. There's just a ton of great backstory to that one. And,
1: like what?
2: Well, remember, so that was the fall of 17, and it was a tough year for the league. Remember, President Trump in his first term was coming after the Kneelers. They were scrambling. You know, Don and I had that piece of reporting from Bob McNair, you can't have the inmates running the prison. I mean, it was a tough fall. And in the middle of it, Jerry Jones was threatening to sue the NFL to block Rodgers' contract extension. And it was a cold war between two of the most powerful people in sports. And, you know, we felt like we could tell a really insider-y story about that one. And we just have a ton of colorful reporting in that story. But I'll never forget, the story was about to go to print. And I was driving from New York to Connecticut. And I got a call from Don. And he said he had just gotten off the phone with a top, with a, you know, high, an impeccable source who said, at the beginning of the year, there was this phone call with Roger Goodell, Jerry Jones, and Jeff Pasch, who was the league's general counsel.
1: Right.
2: And it was about Zeke Elliott, when they were going to tell Jerry that Zeke was suspended, which Jerry was surprised about, to put it mildly.
1: Oh, he was pissed. He was, I remember, so upset. That. Right.
2: And the source said, we're not at liberty to say what happened, but there was some colorful language, and you guys should try to figure out what was said. And so we're both working the phones, and we end up learning that, you know, Roger and Jeff tell Jerry about Zeke's suspension. Jerry, you know, got very upset, and he says, you know, you think Bob Kraft came after you hard. Bob Kraft is blank compared to what I'm going to do to you. And, you know, the process of gathering that reporting and getting it into print and showing readers a deeper look at the sport that, you know, look, I think people love football most and know about it the least. That was our goal with that story and all of our stories, and that was a particularly fun one.
1: So out of the names of the folks that you have in here, my goodness, Mahomes, Brady, Prime, Kobe, just the name four, who was the most fierce competitor that you've come across, whether it was gleaning something from the interview with him or her, or stories that were told by others about this subject?
2: That's a great, I mean, there, once you get to a certain level of the uber competitors, obviously Brady. I think, you know, I first met Tom, you know, so I was hired in 2000. He graduated from Michigan in 2000. Fall of 2001, I'm getting my first kind of shot to go write big feature stories for ESPN. They send me to Foxborough to write about this young guy who's coming on well and playing well in relief of Bledsoe, and then we'll probably go back to the bench. And so I meet with Brady. This is like October of 01. He's wearing like a gray sweatsuit and a backpack. He looks like a junior at Michigan. And I'll never forget, he said, you know, football's always come really easy to me.

0: And, you know, at the time, we were both young men kind of getting our career breaks at the same time. And I didn't have the perspective to understand what he was saying then. But I think that, like, anytime he says something like that, he means it to the bottom of his soul. And I think that, like, the intensity that the fire within him compared to other people, I think, is pretty unique. And I mean, that's not like a groundbreaking statement. There's
1: Kobe, though, right? I mean,
0: yeah, Kobe was motivated, but Kobe was different, obviously, because he had the spotlight on him being a first round pick from the beginning. And so he had something to kind of live up to, whereas Brady was under the radar for a bit.
1: And also at Michigan, had to share time with Drew Henson. Mm-hmm. And he showed up after Greasy won the national championship. Mm-hmm. So he had those big shoes to fill. And I guess Kobe was a massive prep star in Philadelphia.
0: He was.
1: You know?
0: I think Brady just, you know, the little things he said over the years that you look back on and you think, those were the clues. You know, football's always come easy to me. It doesn't mean that he never had to work at it, because he obviously worked his tail off. But I think that, like, those are the things where he had, like, an innate sense of the game, and he kind of took to it in a special way that, in retrospect, you kind of see those little moments as lore or little clues. And another one happened, like, about a decade later. I was in his living room, and he says, you know, my first 10 years in the league have prepared me for my last 10. And I was like, what? Like, this dude is just saying he's going to play 20 years? And, you know, I didn't take it very, you know, I took him at his word, but I didn't think he would do it. I thought that was an admirable goal. I think he did okay on that.
1: Well, and then also, you could make the case his last 10 were better than his first 10.
0: Huge case.
1: Or at least his last 10 will be better than anybody's 10.
0: He was a
1: complete, mostly.
0: Yeah.
1: But the way that he finished, mm-hmm, as a 40-year-old,
0: mm-hmm,
1: his stats, I mean, you're seeing Rodgers attempt it now. I mean, Breeze barely cracked his 40s before, mm-hmm, you know, he retired. You know, you're looking at the league right now, and the only comparison you could make is to somebody who is in your book, Beyond That Hill, and Mahomes.
0: Yeah.
1: Because Mahomes has, in his 20s, surpassed Brady in his 20s. Now comes the hard part.
0: Yep.
1: To try and stay with Brady, right?
0: And there's so many things that have to go right. You know, when Brady was in his mid-30s, Belichick, and this is in the book, Belichick presented a study to Kraft that showed how quarterbacks tail off, mm-hmm, after their mid-30s. And he kind of used it as justification as why we're going to draft Jimmy Garoppolo and we're going to start this transition plan. And obviously, Brady outlasted Garoppolo. And the story that's in the book is about the last days of the Patriot way, when Belichick and Kraft finally parted ways. But one of the things that Kraft told a confidant, because Belichick had obviously opened the door for Brady to leave after the 19th season, and Brady walked right out and goes and wins a Super Bowl. And Kraft says, you know, Bill told me he couldn't play anymore. And then he goes out and wins an effing Super Bowl. I mean, can you imagine, like, you know, Kraft and Belichick have been through a lot together, but can you imagine, you know, saying that to your boss, and your boss having that, having to watch Tom Brady win a Super Bowl as a Tampa Bay Buck?
1: That's tough, but in retrospect, if you really want to, let's be real about it, wouldn't you say Brady had a better chance to win a Super Bowl in Tampa in that one season than, mm-hmm, staying put with the roster that the Patriots had around him at that point in time? Chris, you're also an expert,
2: yeah,
1: on this subject.
2: 100%, yeah.
1: Right?
2: Yeah.
1: You know what I mean? So
2: that 2019 Patriots team was not equipped to win.
1: Even with Brady playing at the top of his game,
2: I mean, they lost at home in the wild card.
0: They did.
1: Yeah, I didn't see it, but Belichick commissioned a report, or it landed on his desk?
0: No, he kind of did it internally and saying, you know, this is why we're going to make this pick. We're looking at a quarterback, and we'll look to, you know, set up a transition.
1: Uh-huh.
0: Obviously, that all came to a head during the 2017 season, and, you know, Jimmy was surprised everybody with that trade when he was moved to San Francisco. But again, you know, Brady's a fascinating guy, because unlike almost any unique athlete, his body outlasted his will for football, which is almost every time it's the other way around.
1: No doubt about it. No doubt about it. But he's also, you know, living through it, living it on still, mm-hmm, as a broadcaster, mm-hmm, going to the stadium. You can hear he gets better every week. I think he's a much better broadcaster now than he was when he first started. And he works at it. You could tell, like, he truly does work at it, which, no surprise, based on the work ethic you're describing. What's your favorite Mahomes story that you've grabbed then? Because, well, I mean, again, he's got, he is.

0: set up if he can continue on and create another dynastic run
1: totally
0: in Kansas City to try and catch Brady. And
1: yeah, the story
0: is nuts, but
1: the story about Mahomes that's in there, I mean, it's a long story about, you know, how he came to be. And I had like three sentences in there about how he liked to put ketchup on steak, and that took off. Like, that became the buzzworthy thing for, like, I want to say our guy Peter Schaefer or Peter Schrager was talking about it on Good Morning Football. I want to say like 2 weeks after the fact.
0: Right.
1: I think the most interesting thing about Mahomes is how different he is from Brady in a couple essential ways. Obviously, they have an incredible innate drive where they're running for a finish line that doesn't really exist. I mean, they're competing only against themselves. But Mahomes was under the radar in Texas as a quarterback. And it seems staggeringly ridiculous to think about right now, but it's true. And, you know, they have the Elite 11 regionals, which are like the high school showcase. And then if you do well enough, you go down the road and you're in the Elite 11 nationals. And he didn't qualify for the regional. Patrick Mahomes, with that skill set, didn't qualify in Texas. And I asked him about it, wondering if, like, that was the cliched chip on his shoulder. You hear it with Tom all the time, talking about how UCLA pulled their scholarship and USC, you know, ended up not wanting him and, you know, dropping to the sixth round. And he was so level-headed about it. He goes, no, you know, East Texas isn't really known for quarterbacks, and I was kind of lost. I was more known for baseball, and that was that. And I thought that was interesting because where his greatness comes from, and really, you know, the subtext of the book is like where greatness comes from and what the price of it is. I thought was so much different than Tom's. I mean, they overlap. The Venn diagrams overlap. But the thing that I think Jordan kind of brought to the culture of finding slights and nurturing them and inventing them at times, that was never the case with him. I think that he's someone who's always been running his own race, and you know, it's worked out well for him.
0: Well, I mean, this year, you want to continue the Brady analogy in terms of a career. In the middle of his two dynastic runs, Brady blew out his knee and had to come back from that.
1: Mm-hmm.
0: And we'll see if Mahomes has another dynastic run in him, but he's coming back from a knee injury. And, you know, you're hearing how, you know, and Jeremy Fowler's, you know, I guess top tens. Mahomes isn't number one on that list. Everyone's overlooking the Chiefs potentially, maybe for good reason.
1: Mm-hmm.
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1: Our radio audience has returned. Will Forte is here. We just saw a clip of Coyote versus Acme in theaters nationwide this Friday, August 28th. John Cena was already on in support of this a few weeks ago. And it's the live action, the animation, and just everything. It looks amazing. It looks so great to see this on the screen. And of course, so many folks of, you know, our generation will remember Roger Rabbit and things like that. And it kind of has a similar feel to that.
2: Yeah, obviously. Big shoes to fill, obviously, like that. You know, that's the top of the heap when it comes to the mixture of live action and animation, and so that, you know, we were just trying to do something that lived up to these wonderful Looney Tunes characters that we grew up loving, and you know, the whole thing was just made with such love and respect for Looney Tunes, so we're really excited by how it turned out.
1: Okay, yeah, and Cena's just a great human.
2: He's so good, and it's really fun to watch him work. He's got these really long chunks of dialogue, and I've never seen him chunk anything. He's so prepared, and then he's also a really gifted improviser. So he can slip in some incredibly funny dialogue seamlessly into this written word and get right back into the next thing he's supposed to say. And I don't have that talent. Like, I can maybe every once in a while think of something funny to say, but then I'll chunk it when I'm trying to get right back into the prepared dialogue.
1: Man, he's veering into your lane, and you say he has skill set that you're...
2: Oh, he's amazing. I actually learned a lot from him.
1: What about wrestling? Can you get in his lane?
2: He knows that I'm very, very strong and powerful.
1: You can
2: have
1: that.
2: Yeah.
1: You can.
2: Wily moves, pun intended.
1: Yeah. Look at you, man. Yeah, obviously.
2: Thank God we're in a different weight class, right?
1: Yes, yeah. Otherwise, you'd have to teach him a lesson.
2: Exactly.
1: Understood. And just acting with not... Like, how did you do this? Like, we just saw you holding up an Acme rocket in your hands.
2: Yeah.
1: And an evidence box that looked real, that was put on the table by, you know, Wile E. Coyote. How did you pull this sort of stuff off?
2: A lot of that stuff is pretty easy. Like the rocket skates, you're just holding a pair of blades or something, right?
1: Okay.
2: So they can just animate over it. But there are some very intricate things. Like there's a scene in here where an animated piano falls onto a car, an actual car, and smashes the car. So you're just seeing how they implode the car, and you have to do so many different takes, and then they composite the shots, and you can actually see there on the day how it's going to work. And it was so fun. But like, actually, when we're talking to a character, it's a different story. Cause like, there's a traditional thing where you just hold a tennis ball on the end of a stick, so you know where the character's eyes are.
1: Yes.
2: Well, Dave Green, the director, had this really smart thing. He took this guy, this iconic puppeteer, Dave Barclay, who like did Jabba the Hutt and Yoda and all the Fraggle Rock characters, just a ton of stuff. Uh-huh. And he had a Wile E. Coyote puppet. So during rehearsals, we would move around with that puppet, and he would be able to be as expressive as Wile E. is. And it, you know, by the time we got to shooting the scene with the tennis ball, you really kind of knew what Wile E. was going to do.
1: So someone else is holding the stick with the tennis ball, obviously, while you're at it.
2: Yes. Yeah. Or sometimes it's just like a little pole with a tennis ball on it.
1: Dude,

0: Yeah.
1: And that's how I felt when they went to Los Angeles, too, back in the day, back in the 80s. It just felt so right when they came back home. So
0: you spent time in the black hole in your life.
1: Oh, yeah. I got to go hang out with Phil Villapiano in the black hole. I got to hang out with him and Franco Harris together.
0: Dude.
1: Like, pretty, you know, right before Franco passed away. I think it was like within that next year.
0: Yeah.
1: He had come because it was some anniversary of the Immaculate Reception.
0: Yeah.
1: And so it was really fun to be down there because you're with like all these people dressed up in Raiders stuff, and they just had such respect for Franco Harris. It was really fun to see how they embraced him.
0: Yes.
1: And Phil Villapiano is just an amazing guy.
0: They didn't drop a
1: meet Dave Casper through him, and just it was, you know, it's like royalty.
0: They didn't drop a Phil Villapiano on a car. Right?
1: No, they did not. Okay. This is a regular piano. Thank you for the clarification.
0: There would have to be a stunt Villapiano for something like that. Understood. All right. I've got a list of celebrity true or false aspects about your career. I want to know what's true and what's not.
1: Okay.
0: Okay. And we have, as always, great production value to kick it off. Please hit it.
2: Celebrity true or false.
3: You can't handle the truth.
0: All right, and that's also a harbinger, Jack Nicholson's voice right there.
1: True.
0: Celebrity true or false with Will Forte. True or false, first up, you roomed with Val Kilmer, and the two of you actually considered competing on the Amazing Race together.
1: That's true.
0: All right.
4: What?
0: All right, let's start from the beginning. You and Val Kilmer are
1: So we were in MacGruber together.
0: Okay.
1: He had a place in New Mexico.
0: Mm-hmm.
1: That he had to sell, and he was living in a rented place in Malibu, and he was going to find a new place in Malibu. So he asked me, would it be okay if he stayed with me for what I thought was a couple days while he was locking down a new place in Malibu?
0: Mm-hmm.
1: It ended up being like 2.5-3 months, and it was a blast. So I would watch Amazing Race every week, and he would come in and say, this stuff is going to rot your mind. What are you doing watching this reality crap? And I said, it's pretty good. You should watch it.
0: It's a reality competition. It's a reality competition.
1: I loved it. So he sat down, and by the end of the first time watching it, he's like, oh, this is pretty good. So every Sunday, it was Sunday, right?
0: Yeah.
1: We would watch it together.
0: Yeah.
1: And at a certain point, a couple weeks in, we just looked at each other. We're like, we got to do the Amazing Race. And we called our reps the next day.
0: Yeah.
1: And they were like, no way. No. What are you doing? And we kind of just let it go. And then when he just sadly passed away recently, I called them all up and I reminded them, like, oh, remember we wanted to do the Amazing Race? And they're like, oh, man, you should have done that. Like, you were the people who told us not to.
0: Damn it.
1: Yeah.
0: What was he like as a roommate? Messy?
1: It was the coolest experience. There was a time, we were both kind of Oscars in a way, and both kind of Felixes also in a way.
0: Yeah.
1: But I just will always remember there was this one time when we were both doing something at the kitchen table, and a Doors song came on, and we just started singing a Doors song together.
0: And
1: it just made me remember back when the Doors movie was coming out.
0: Yeah.
1: Never in a million years would have thought that I'd even get a chance to shake Val Kilmer's hand.
0: Yes.
1: And now he's my roommate that I want to move out of my house because I'm it was so fun.
0: That's so great. I love
1: that. He was a magical dude.
0: Second one for you here. Speaking of MacGruber, true or false, you owned the Mazda Miata that he drove in the film.
1: I did.
0: So that was your car?
1: I didn't own it.
0: You owned it.
1: We used it.
0: Uh-huh.
1: And then I just asked as production was ending, oh, what are you doing with the car? And they said, oh, we're just going to sell it. And I said, how much? And they said, $1,000. So me and John and Yorma, who made the movie together, we said, let's do it. It was a great deal for them because they didn't put in any of the money. I bought it, but the three of us owned it. And it was just like sitting in my garage for, I don't know, 15 to 13 years. So finally I sold it for charity.
0: Okay.
1: This wonderful guy, Mike, bought it for like $55,000.
0: Whoa.
1: He let us sell it again the next year for charity, the same charity.
0: Uh-huh.
1: Again, bought it to keep it for $55,000 again. And then we sold it a third time

0: And now somebody else has it up in Canada somewhere.
1: So is it any point in time here? Was it here in Southern California that you
0: oh, yeah.
1: Okay, so
0: yeah.
1: You could be... Did you drive around? Like, somebody could, like, be at a red light and turn, and there's Will Forte and the Mazda Miata from...
0: I didn't,
1: from MacGruber?
0: I didn't drive it because we had to go straight from the set in Albuquerque, where we shot MacGruber, to the whole season in SNL. So by the time I got back and the car was in my garage, the battery was dead and the tires were flat. And so it wasn't till we made the MacGruber TV series in 2021 that they came and loaded it onto a flatbed and we used it for the TV series too.
1: Love it.
0: Yeah.
1: Next up, true or
0: false. But I did, then when I was getting it ready to be auctioned off, I did drive it down to the place. I had to try to get it smogged and stuff like that. And I did.
1: Smog testing the Miata from MacGruber.
0: Well, because it's not just this Miata.
1: Yeah.
0: It's also like in the TV series, we drew a bunch of like nasty sayings on the car. So like I'm driving around with... pictures of, I think there's a picture of a penis on it, and stuff like that.
1: Safe for driving, but not safe for work.
0: Yeah.
1: Got it. Will Forte right here on The Rich Eisen Show. Back to wrap it in a sec.
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1: This is a good one.
2: Yes, this is a good one. Our radio audience has returned. Mark Wahlberg is here. We just, on the TV side, just saw a trailer for By Any Means, an outstanding cast, Yahya Abdul-Mateen, and also Mark Wahlberg right at the top of the flow chart. Great to see you, man.
1: Thank you, buddy. Good to see you.
2: That's this movie, brother.
1: Yeah, this one is intense. I've been in a lot of movies. I've played some pretty memorable characters, but this one definitely is right at the top of the list.
2: What drew you to playing Greg Scarpa?
1: The material, the unlikely partnership, and the partnership and the bond that was created between these two guys. You know, this is based on a true story. And I knew a lot about Greg Scarpa, a.k.a. the Grim Reaper, who's probably had more, you know, recorded murders in the history of the mob than any other mob figure. And when I found out that he was involved in cracking the Mississippi Burning case and this other case in 66 with a voting activist, I was just blown away. And, you know, it wasn't like he was the typical, you know, FBI informant. This guy thought he was James Bond. Mm-hmm. And he was out there doing things that nobody expected. And, you know, when people couldn't get answers and information, he had a very specific method of getting lots of information quickly. Mm-hmm. And he was trying to encourage his partner that this is the way things need to be done. And it was just such a great script. You know, Elegance Bratton, who I was a fan of seeing his first film, he was directing the movie. It was one of the blacklist scripts, so one of the best unproduced screenplays in Hollywood. And, you know, I had flirted with the idea of playing Scarpa in the past with Antoine Fuqua in a film that he had based on Greg's life in and around the Colombo Wars. Mm. And so this was an opportunity for me to go and play that part and to play a supporting role, which has a lot of bite to it.
2: No doubt, man. And you could see you got something.
1: Yeah, we got a little bit of prosthetics, put on a lot of weight, spent the entire time with Greg Jr.
2: Yeah.
1: Who was also, you know, he actually rose further in the ranks than his dad in the mob. And he was new to being home. And he worked on the movie with me the entire time.
2: No kidding.
1: And I think the thing for me that really humanized Scarpa, which kind of set it off for me, when I was finally in costume, you know, that was my real hair. People think I was wearing a wig. I was like the departed hair. It was just like, I have to have this crazy comb over. That's all my real hair.
2: Nice.
1: And I was like, I got ready, came out, was in wardrobe, makeup, and Greg and Linda were sitting together, and he was like, oh my God, that's Daddy. And I was like, it just put it in perspective. It just humanized him for me in a way. It was like, okay, here's a guy who just lived in this world, which a lot of us don't really understand, and what he had to do to survive. You know, I felt like, okay, I got a connection to this guy, and you know, just, you know, this guy makes up his own rules.
2: And the FBI, to this date, has never acknowledged that Scarpa was part of helping the federal government in this crucial period of our country.
1: And oddly enough, he never helped the government convict anybody who was in the mafia. You know, he utilized all of his relationships, connections to help his guys get away with things. So, yeah, it's a crazy story.
2: Fascinating. Wow. And this is in theaters near you tomorrow. And what a cast, too.
1: Yeah.
2: Giancarlo Esposito, not pictured in the trailer. He's in it.
1: Yeah. David Strathairn.
2: Yeah. Yep. Josh Lucas as well.
1: Yep.
2: And Yahya Abdul-Mateen, who's been
1: phenomenal.
2: Yeah,
1: that is amazing.
2: He's red hot right now.
1: Amazing. Yeah, yeah. He's been doing a lot. I said but I was saying yes, yes.
2: Nice. Yes, you're right.
1: He's been doing a lot of amazing work, and you know, it was just so cool to be in there with this like a younger kind of serious actor, you know, obviously classically trained, but it was amazing to see him play this part and carry this movie. I think people are going to be blown away.
2: All right. Again, By Any Means, available in theaters nationwide tomorrow, September 4th. Mark Wahlberg here on the program. You excited for your Patriots season? What do you got here?
1: I am. We had a pretty good year last year.
2: A little bit
1: above what the expectations were.
2: I should say so.
1: And look, obviously we got a tougher schedule this year, according to everybody else. But I think... I think Mike's got those guys really believing in themselves. Drake May is definitely the truth, and I think you know, they've added some nice pieces. It's exciting. Excited to see what's going on now. The Red Sox are playing good. I was just trying to figure out who was going to beat the Yankees for me. I was rooting for the Dodgers, and then you know, I was like, well, wait, we might actually be able to do this ourselves because the Blue Jays are now kind of, you know, at the bottom of the barrel. Tampa looks good. But it's fun. It's nice to see those guys playing and young kids playing together and you know, sweeping the Dodgers.
2: Doing it without Roman Anthony.
1: Yeah.
2: Without,
1: incredible.
2: You know, without Crochet. They're coming on.
1: It's incredible.
2: So, but you know, I guess so when did you go to the old, you know, the old Foxborough when you were like on those metal
1: I did. I was at Foxborough quite a few times.
2: Steve Grogan, Tony Eason, when were we talking?
1: Grogan, Eason. And I also, in 1990, opened for the New Kids at Gillette. I opened for them there.
2: How about that?
1: Yeah, 2 days there, 2 days at Dodger Stadium. It's craziness.
2: So you're in Foxborough, opening what the, just the...
1: Foxborough, yeah. Yeah.
2: Okay.
1: Yeah. 60,000, whatever the number
2: was.
1: Got
2: that going for you.
1: Craziness. You know, always being such a diehard fan and seeing them do so well for such a long time, obviously. What Brady and those guys did and Bill Belichick.
2: No, yeah.
1: You know, there's some rumors and some talk. I haven't read the script yet, but there was supposed to be a Bill Belichick biopic script coming my way.
2: Oh, we'll see.
1: And you know, we've been working on Pete Rose for quite some time.
2: All right.
1: We're hoping to be into production sometime in early 27.
2: Mm. But the Belichick biopic.
1: That'd be crazy.
2: Who plays Belichick?
1: Hopefully me.
3: Oh, yeah.
2: Okay.
1: They asked. They said, would I be interested? I said, why wouldn't I be?
3: Wow.
1: Of course I would be. I haven't read the script. A friend of mine, actually, I think, who actually produced and financed this film, has the rights. And according to them, I haven't heard this or anything for Bill, that he is interested and involved. So that makes it a lot easier.
2: You know? Interested and involved.
1: Yes.
2: About a biopic on himself.
1: Yes.
2: And you would play Bill.
1: I would be very interested to explore that possibility. That's for sure.
2: Okay. And so do you already do a Belichick or?
1: No, but I got, you know, listen, I don't want to put it out there like that. You know, same thing with Pete. Like this would be endless amount of time and preparation. Same thing like with Scarper. You know, this would be months, if not a years of work to prepare.
2: So would you play Pete? Would you play Pete Rose?
1: Yes. Yeah, but this is Pete. When he's about to break the record, when he's managing,
2: right,
1: and then you know dealing with Giamatti and all that stuff. And so we've had a script, and we've been working on various. There's been various versions of the script, but we're getting very close.
3: Wow!
2: So it would be the Pete Rose era of when he got popped. Is what
1: you're
2: saying?
1: Yeah, but starting with him, you know, kind of chasing, breaking the record, managing the Reds,
2: right,
1: player manager. And then, you know, all the other stuff that was going on. Colorful life.
2: I always thought if he came out and did like an Oprah Winfrey tour.
1: Yeah.
2: Saying, don't be like me. Gambling can break up families. Gambling just destroys. I don't want to gamble anymore.
1: Yeah.
2: And just be like, he'd be in the Hall of Fame. I really swear.
1: Yeah, I think there was many things that he could have done. But I don't, you know, maybe he was just so far down that path that it was like now to come clean. Where maybe he just thought it would be embarrassing for him or whatever. But I think now, posthumously, he'll walk right in, I think, first.
2: Well, I mean, now that he's
1: first year, but
2: unfortunately no longer with us.
1: It's very unfortunate.
2: You know what I mean?
1: But for me... he was such an amazing player. And look, we have all had seen many, many great people fall from grace.
2: Mm-hmm.
1: But I think he really learned his lesson. And I think how he came out on the other side, I think, is the thing that matters. And there is a cautionary tale there, but there's also a kind of raging bull, Wolf of Wall Street, kind of amazing, wildly entertaining, fun ride. And, you know, I just adore him. I think he was one of the greatest, obviously, ever.
2: That's in 27?
1: Yeah. Yeah, hopefully. Yeah, we've been working on it. It's like The Fighter and, you know, a couple of other movies that we've done the good ones take time. And to develop them, to get them right, they take time. I just hope I'm still, you know, believable in playing him at that age, which is, you know, kind of toward the end of his career.
2: I think you'll pull it off. Yeah. I've got a bunch of questions for you about so many things that you've been awesome in so many, some pop culture, iconic pop culture moments that you've been involved in. I got questions for you. We have a segment called Celebrity True or False, where we run down your list of stuff that you've done to see what's true or not, or what we've read. And we've got some great production value, including somebody you were in The Departed with. Hit it.
4: Celebrity True or False.
5: You can't handle the truth.
2: That voice sounds familiar to you right there, right?
1: Pretty much. My guy.
2: Okay, great. We'll get to that in a second. First up, true or false, Mark Wahlberg, the first Boogie Nights prosthetic was way too long and had to be shortened, and you've kept the second one at home, and you still own it.
1: Correct? I think the only one that I actually tried, fitted, wore, there was one that just kind of came up and hit me in the head, and that was not the kind of, you know, have the one.
2: The one.
1: Yes.
2: So it, but I guess.
1: The one that I wore in the film.
2: The one you wore in the film, yeah. Which is not the original one, is what you're saying.
1: Alan, ask Howard. These gentlemen were actually putting it on me.
2: Okay. Is that
1: the
2: right?
1: I had
2: no idea. Oh, royalty was here. My goodness. Wow. I imagine Alan, is that what you said?
1: Yeah.
2: Oh, yeah. I imagine Alan's got a very deft touch.
1: We're working with Roger Corman days.
2: Okay. Wow. I had no idea. But I guess, if you will, this was a two-part question, but you still have the other one.
1: I do.
2: Do you ever bring it out at all?
1: I don't. I moved it once when I moved it. It was like, you know, it's like a Homie the Clown thing. You just start bobbing over the head with it. You wanted to get crazy, but I think those days are past us.
6: Don't play that.
2: What a movie, man. I got a second one for you from this film. True or false? We had Thomas Jane on. He was kind of talking about this, so now we can follow up here.
1: Love Thomas.
2: Paul Thomas Anderson told the kid in the firecracker scene to light them whenever he wanted, so you and the rest of the actors didn't know when they would explode.
1: Yeah, he was just randomly lighting them off for 4 days.
2: Four days?
1: We were in that scene. I think it was up to 4 days.
2: With Alfred Molina and you and Thomas Jane?
1: Yeah.
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1: Ladies and gentlemen, our radio audience has returned here on the program. The only way, I guess, now that we have our full audience, I could introduce you is, ladies and gentlemen, Sam Marilla's live, Nixon 5.
2: Yes. I feel like I started Nixon 5, by the way.
1: Oh, you started Nixon 5?
2: I feel like I did, because during the Hawks series, when it was 1-1, you can look it up. There's footage of me behind C.J. McCollum giving his post-game interview after he beat us, and I'm behind him, and I go, Nixon 5.
3: Wow.
2: And I gave a thumbs up. I was thinking about giving a middle finger, but I knew I was on camera.
3: Oh.
2: So I was like, if I give a finger, they're going to pull it off me. So I was like, let me troll Nixon 5. We lost the next game to the Hawks, too. We went down 2-1.
1: And then how many did...
2: Nixon 6.
1: Nixon 6.
2: Yeah.
1: Well, that'll be this year's tryout with the Philadelphia 76ers.
2: It was the most stressful, non-stressful run. Because every game, like that first game against the Cavs, it felt like so many of these games we came back from, it felt like, you ever watch like Shawshank the first time? Yeah. And you're like, this is miserable. And then the last like 3 minutes, you're like, all right, that was fun. That's
1: that
2: what
1: was,
2: every Knicks
1: that
2: game
1: was. Game one against the Cavs?
2: Oh my God, we were down like how much?
1: Oh,
2: were we
1: I
2: down?
1: Remember that.
2: Yeah.
4: Something.
2: Oh, that's, yeah.
1: I remember that.
2: Stav and Judd Apatow. That was that was right after we won. Yeah.
1: That Stavi baby?
2: That Stavi baby and
1: Judd Apatow?
2: Yeah, we had fun, man. That was pretty epic. You know what's fun about that? So that outfit that I'm wearing with Stavi before the last pick, and Stav's outfit is the exact same outfit we wore when we beat the Celtics. In game 6 the previous year, because we were at that game together,
1: right?
2: And we're superstitious, so we didn't even coordinate that. We just showed up that way.
1: Listen, this run was just as magical as it gets, and you know, it's amazing that again that they started dominating. Though I know the Hawks series looked like every other series that the Knicks have been playing in the playoffs.
2: Yeah.
1: To only serve to leave us all disappointed forever, pretty much forever. It had the hallmarks, C.J. McCollum starring as Trey Young or Halliburton or Reggie. Like, it's just, okay, here it goes again. And then a switch hit, only to have Cleveland, as you point out, in game one, come in and just rain points on them until they just watch the Knicks come back on them and then just... 120 points here, 130 points here, 140 points there. And it's just like, what the hell is going on?
2: It was crazy. And I didn't expect to really dislike Wembanyama, because I was like, he seems like kind of fun, you know? And then I was like, I really don't like him. Like, I started just spiraling. I was like doing research. I'm like, oh, his dad's 6'7", his mom is 6'3". It feels like they did this on purpose, you know? Like, it feels like eugenics. It feels like Hitler would have liked it. And, yeah.
1: That's a take.
2: That's my take.
1: Okay.
2: Hitler would have liked Wemby. Maybe not. He didn't like black people, so that's a reach, I guess.
1: And but, you know, French.
2: And the French. French. Okay. Yeah, he didn't like any. No, I took a reach.
1: Probably didn't like basketball either. Probably not.
2: Throwing
1: out there.
2: Yeah.
1: Certainly not New York. But, Wemby pointing to his head.
2: Oh, you're the clear villain.
1: That's it right there. When he told, because like Mitchell Robinson, you know, committed the offensive foul.
2: Yeah.
1: Points like, I'm in your head. And then it devolved from there. Only to have OG pop one in on him, you know?
2: OG, if Brunson doesn't have that game 5, OG is the finals MVP. I mean, he was dominant, man. He was so good and fearless, dude. Throwing down dunks. And, I mean, that tip-in was...
1: Were you there for that one?
2: I wasn't at that one.
1: All right, which ones did you go to?
2: I went to game 1 in San Antonio.
1: What was that like?
2: Epic. It was amazing. I flew down with my friend, one of my childhood friends, Chase. We fly down to Austin. You couldn't get a ticket into San Antonio. It was all booked. I get a text from Shane Gillis, a comedian, who's like, are you going to the game? I said, yeah, I just landed in Austin. He goes, come over. I'm going. So we had like a drunk bus with all these other comics.
1: No,
2: Matt McCusker, Tommy Pope, all these comedians.
1: Yeah.
2: And we were pounding drinks. We go there. We end up in a Knicks row, thankfully. I'm next to a bunch of Knicks fans.
1: Yeah.
2: We made friends. I didn't realize this till after the game, because I guess I was behind Chris Tucker. I was like, man, that guy looks like a fat Chris Tucker. And then after the thing, they were like, this

0: it's Chris Tucker. And I was like, holy love Chris Tucker, you know? And he clearly a Spurs fan. He's a Texas guy.
1: Right.
0: And then,
1: Go ahead. And then,
0: you know, Knicks are down. It's one of those things where I'm like, oh man, we're going to lose. And I will say the San Antonio fans, for them, there's like a few crazy ones, but for the most part, they were pretty cool. They're pretty friendly. They were like, and they were talking trash, but I was like, guys, you've won five in my lifetime. Like, just.
2: Well, including the last time the Knicks made the finals.
0: I know. They've taken five. And it's like, it's not like you're not going to win one with Wemby. You're going to win probably a few with this young core of Wemby and Dylan Harper and Castle. They're unbelievable players.
2: Harper's so good.
0: He's unbelievable.
2: I thought he was going to get the Knicks, that he was going to be the one to get him. That it wasn't going to be Wemby.
0: Castle's tough, too. He's physical.
2: And he also doesn't.
0: And Champagne?
2: Well, and the thing with Castle is he's a UConn guy, so you know he's not spooked by Madison Square Garden.
0: Champagne's a St. John's guy.
2: Right, I know that. So you know those kids know what it's like to play in Madison Square Garden, right? So, but they just didn't know how to finish.
0: They didn't know how to finish.
2: And the Knicks did. And the Knicks, you know, would pull one rabbit out of a hat after another. I know they lost to the Cavs in the analytics department, right? They lost
0: we the heard analytics that a lot. Series,
2: right?
0: That was embarrassing.
2: And the Spurs said the same thing, essentially, in a way. But
0: that is the epitome Brunson, of though. Loser talk.
2: I love going down this road here because it's also previewing what we're going to be talking about for much of the season that's upcoming. That Brunson has flipped the script for all of us. Mm. And he has now entered New York lore forever by being the Michael Jordan of the equation. The Knicks were supposed to lose all of these games because somebody else was raising their level to a point in crunch time that the Knicks could not overcome. And now the Knicks have one of those guys.
0: Oh, totally.
2: Themselves and the numbers support it. His ability, his 45 points in the closer was the most in a closer since Jordan did it on the Jazz.
0: 45.
2: I'm not mistaken.
3: Yeah, well, Giannis had a 50 Giannis. Piece. Yeah.
0: But not in a closer, did he?
2: Not in a closer.
3: Yeah, it was in. Yeah, he did.
2: Oh, he did?
0: Oh, really?
2: Well,
0: whatever. He's 7 feet.
2: But then, exactly. But put up the photograph. This one actually made
0: beautiful.
2: Me
0: beautiful. Yeah, same.
2: That Ewing feels that he's got a championship now.
0: Imagine if Ewing had a guy like Brunson on his team.
2: Well, he had Bernard King in his rookie season.
0: Bernard
2: was at the end of
0: but
2: it.
0: But they never hurt. Really.
2: Right. They never, like, it was never peak Bernard. But the fact that Brunson's like, all right, I'll hold the MVP trophy, but Pat, you take the Larry O'B
0: in
2: this photograph. And the look on Brunson's face is just like, I did this. And I'm happy to share this with Patrick. Like, there's so many emotions when I see this.
0: A lot of emotions. The shot of Ewing in the Newsies cap, you know, when he's just kind of nodding like a proud dad is beautiful. And the way Brunson carried himself this whole run, like, just there's that shot of him walking out looking like Batman, just so, you know, stoic, stone-faced.
2: Right.
0: And you see Wemby when they went to the finals. I know he's younger, but he's, like, crying. He's emotional. And I'm like, dude, you're 7'5". Like, this guy's 6 feet tall,
2: right?
0: And he's carrying himself like business isn't over yet.
2: And he refused to be in a room with the trophy or have a photograph of it or even a rendering of it on a backdrop. Like whenever he was being interviewed by ESPN or ABC, it was like a dark backdrop. It didn't have like the trophy. He didn't want anything.
0: It's psycho stuff.
2: But
0: in a good way,
2: he's our psycho, right?
0: Oh, dude.
2: You know, like, as opposed to somebody else's, like, you need that. Like, this is going to be it's now about this. Let's go here. Their follow up. All right. They're putting LeBron in the building and his first night as a Sixer. Mm-hmm. And everybody's going to be sitting here thinking Knicks can be had. That this is just a one-off because it's been when was the last time we had repeat champions? Was the Warriors?
3: Warriors. Yeah, it's been a while.
2: And so the Knicks are just going to be that other one. What if the Knicks go ahead and do it again?
0: If
2: Why
0: possible,
2: shouldn't they be able to? Right? You know, that's.
0: I mean,
2: let's go.
0: Yeah, the Sixers are going to be tough, no question. I mean, losing Paul George is a good move for them. Gaining Jaylen Brown is a good move. Gaining LeBron, you look at the Warriors, you're like, how did you not trade for Jaylen Brown? Because then you get LeBron with Steph Curry. You know, I don't. The Warriors front office talk about letting down Steph Curry in these last few years. I think when that guy does that, what he's done in the Olympics, like, you know, he's got a little left in the tank. So the Sixers look tough for sure. Edgecombe's really good. Maxey is like incredible. But yeah, why can't the Knicks do it again? Why not? Who's the biggest competition? Can the Pistons figure it out? Who's
2: Go ahead, Chris. I'm sure you want to chime in here, although you're the team that acquired Paul George for Jaylen Brown.
3: I still think Boston's going to be right there, too. Yeah.
0: Really?
3: Yeah.
0: Maybe. I mean, you never know, right? I mean, maybe it's weird to have guys as good as Tatum and Brown, and it just doesn't work. I mean, they won one, but it's weird that it's like you can't just coexist.
2: Right.
0: I also, for the Celtics, I always kind of resented that they were like, it's Tatum's team. I'm like, why can't you just be like, we're co-pilots? I didn't get, to me, that was just weird. It's like, you're just trying to create the stuff.
2: There was something going on.
3: It feels like there's something going on. Also, just cap purposes, you're paying two guys more than 50% of the salary. That's just not sustainable in the way the NBA is kind of set up right now.
2: Who'd you run into or meet in the Knicks playoff run that you'd never met before? You know, down there on the old Celebrity Row.
0: I'd met most of them before. I ran to Bernard King. I chatted with him for a while. I had a show on MSG for a brief minute, and I interviewed him, and he always remembered me from it, which is just so strange.
2: He's the best.
0: He's the nicest guy, and got to say what up to Walt a couple times. He's just the legend.
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1: I'm Mia O'Brien, nearly a sports equinox tonight. Let's begin in Cleveland, where the Browns ready to rock and roll from the jump. They led this one 21-10 at the half. Deshaun Watson, 17 of 23 for a buck 97, a touchdown and an interception, which has proved costly as Aaron Rodgers to Darnell Washington have made this a five-point game, 21-16, 10-10 to go in the fourth quarter. Two games in the college ranks tonight after upsetting Oklahoma State week one of the college football season. Tulsa currently leads North Texas 17-10 at the half. Western Kentucky, New Mexico State in the fourth quarter, 7:47 to go. New Mexico State in front 27-13. Only one Major League Baseball wildcard series this year went to a deciding win or go home game three. Braves, Phillies, top of the ninth. Atlanta in front 6-2, three homers for the Bravos, the home team, two outs to go in that top of the ninth inning. And speaking of win or go home game threes, in Las Vegas, the Aces, the Fever. Las Vegas currently leads at 78-70, 6:29 remaining in the ball game. Oh, and in the NBA, truly a sports equinox. All NBA center Jalen Duran has agreed to sign a five-year, $200 million fully guaranteed contract to return to the Detroit Pistons, according to R. Shamsherania. Also, earlier today, the Atlanta Dream's Angel Reese was named the league's Defensive Player of the Year for the first time in her career. Not to be remiss on the ice, the Wild defeat the Predators 3-1. The Rangers beat the Lightning 5-1. Devils over the Flyers in OT 3-2. Blue Jackets over the Sabres 6-3. A couple of games currently in progress. The Kraken lead the Flames. That game just hit the second intermission. Mammoth lead the Blackhawks 4-0 in the second. Sharks in front of the Panthers 1-0. Oilers in front of the Canucks 4-0. 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

0: excited about all the different action that's going on.
1: You are we on the same team tonight, Q Myers? We're
0: no,
1: tag team partners.
0: No.
1: I don't know if we're on the same team, though.
0: No, see.
1: Coast-to-coast action right here.
0: No, see, we are, you know, you've heard of a house divided. We are a show divided tonight. And look, I tried to make sure that the team stays together, but in true WWE form, the drama at the highest peak, when I go to reach back and tag my tag team partner, that's when you start looking at your fingernails. You start, I don't know what's going on. All of a sudden, your arm gets real small, like you're, you know, Randy Moss going over the middle and got alligator arms or whatever the case may be. You don't reach out for the tag because you are Team Fever in the WNBA, and I'm Team Aces, and they're going at it in a winner-go-home type scenario.
1: So Las Vegas is currently in front by 9. That game is in the waning minutes of the fourth quarter. We, of course, will keep you posted on the very latest from Las Vegas. But I do want to note, Q, and I told you this before we came on the air.
0: Yep.
1: All day long, people have been asking me, Fever, Aces, where are you rooting? And I said, you know what? I have diced it as this. I'm going to win either way. Because either the Indiana Fever are going to pull off an improbable upset on the road in Las Vegas at Michelob Ultra State Arena, or if the Las Vegas Aces win, game night wins. Because then Q Myers wins, and Q Myers potentially gets a chance to cover a fourth WNBA championship in 5 seasons. And so, therefore, I have already said to myself, I am not going to be upset by the outcome of this one way or another.
0: Well, I'm glad you're being diplomatic, because I am not. There is one option and one option only around this fine program that we call Game Night on ESPN Radio on the all-new ESPN app, and that's the Aces win, and currently they're up by 10 with about 6 minutes left to go. We'll obviously update you on that as we are a show divided, Mia O'Brien and Q Myers here on Game Night.
1: Just for 6 more minutes, it's
0: exactly
1: fine.
0: Exactly. We'll come back together sooner or later. You know, you know how relationships go, right? You'd be
1: this
0: mad.
1: This one's going to go to OT, isn't it?
0: You'd be angry for a while, and then all of a sudden you're back together. We're still together. It's all good. Well, I will say this. I did want to highlight Thursday Night Football kicking off week 4 NFL action, which is wild to say that we're already at week 4, but I didn't know how this game was going to go between the Browns and the Steelers. The Browns got out to an early lead, and then the Steelers, well, they worked their way back. Deshaun Watson had a turnover. He threw an interception. The Steelers went down the field, got a touchdown. The Browns just tacked on another field goal, so they're at 24-16. Something tells me about this game, and I don't know, maybe the Steelers are going to run out of time. It seems like T.J. Watt and that Steelers defense is starting to get lathered up and start to make some plays.
1: Well, this obviously was a Cleveland Browns offensive line that, from the start of the 2026 season, Q, we knew 5 new starters from a year ago, let alone the fact that they have a new play caller and a new head coach in Todd Monken. But additionally, this is a team that, since 2021, get this, since week 1 of the 2021 season, the Cleveland Browns had not scored a touchdown on 3 straight drives in the first half until this evening.
0: Wow.
1: It's been 5 years. We are seeing history in the making. Deshaun Watson, Todd Monken, all coming together in that first half. But on the flip side of that, we also may see some history because, as mentioned, the Pittsburgh Steelers have cut this lead down to 5, and the Steelers had lost 25 straight when trailing by 2 touchdowns dating back to week 16 of the 2020 season, according to ESPN Insights. And so that's why one record already fell. Could we see another fall in the second half if momentum truly continues to swing in the direction of T.J. Watt and A.A. Ron himself, Aaron Rodgers?
0: Yeah, we'll see. Again, it's a 1-score game. The Browns just tacked on a field goal, so there's 6:37 left to go. They're up 24-16. We'll see how this one plays out. The one thing, the saving grace for the Browns is that their defense is pretty good, right? I can't take that away from them, but it just feels like the Steelers are getting some momentum, especially defensively. Looked like the Browns were about to have a drive that maybe could have resulted in a touchdown. That would have probably sealed the deal on this one, and they forced them into a field goal, so they gave themselves an opportunity. So for a game that I didn't know what to expect from either team, who are the Browns, who are the Steelers in week 4? Usually you get a good idea by the time that fourth game is over of who these teams are going to be. Deshaun Watson has been aight. He's been okay, right? Aaron Rodgers has been aight. He's been okay. He did, I don't know if you saw it floating around social media, he did have a very Aaron Rodgers type moment with head coach Mike McCarthy.
1: See it floating around social media. I saw it live, Q. I didn't have the volume turned up because I was watching the WNBA playoff game, but saw that one out of the corner of my eye, and just the quick little back and forth there headed into break.
0: It just blows my mind about that dude. Like there's not, and I almost felt like when I saw it, and I saw the replay. I didn't get to see it live. I was in my car when it happened. I just think like, how do teams put up with that dude, right? And it's just a fact that he goes to the teams that he feels like he can act that way to that head coach, right? I mean, like hey, Mike's there in Pittsburgh. Okay, I'll come back. I don't think he would have done that to Mike Tomlin. I'm just throwing that out there.
1: This is also an individual who, when asked what he will be doing 1 year from now, said that either he will be tending to his pregnant wife or he will be taking care of his newborn child. I don't have any children. Q, you do. I don't know if you can predict that sort of thing. I've had a lot of friends who, you know, are examples of why actually conceiving takes more than the first or second try. But Aaron,
0: I mean, you know, practice makes perfect.
1: Well, and also, you know, I'm sure that on his ayahuasca retreats, he was given some sort of elixir that is going to ensure that he and his lovely wife will get pregnant on the first try, which, hey, listen, more power to him if they do. And I'm happy for Aaron Rodgers that he already has those post-playing career plans, wants to start a family. But I just, this bit, like, he said it during training camp, and then right. We said it again to the production crew of Amazon Prime tonight, and I'm just like, Aaron, I don't know if it's like, you snap your fingers and you get what you want, but then again, it's the same guy who's snapping his fingers at Mike McCarthy and expecting to get what he wants at age 42.
0: Yeah, exactly. So, I mean, look, they got the ball. There's 6 minutes and some change left in this game. They're down one score. They're down eight. Obviously, that's a touchdown and a two-point conversion. So we'll see how that one, you know, plays out and seeing if they can, you know, maybe even force overtime in this game. And, again, this is a hell of a night when you've got the WNBA, especially with me and you doing this show and having as much interest in the WNBA as we do. This is going to be a fun finish through multiple games throughout the course of this night.
1: Absolutely. And we haven't had a chance, Q, to react to the WNBA playoffs so far. Arike Ogunbowale, a playoff record 45-point performance in overtime last night. And so, unlike on the baseball diamond, where just one of the wild card series went to a decisive third game of a three-game series, in the WNBA, we got Fever Aces tonight. We also will have the Wings and the Valkyries tomorrow, thanks to Arike's overtime heroics and that 108-100 win.
0: That shot that she hit to force overtime was incredible. Just incredible. Just the way, and you know, it's like you want it in your best player's hand. You want her to, you know, throw it up there, and you know, you realize that she's got some kind of range, and she'll get it near the rim and just hope for, man, that thing was nothing but net.
1: Well, what's crazy is, and look, I feel like awful saying this.
0: Uh-oh.
1: For some of you youngins out there, not too long ago, back in the year of our Lord, 2017, I know that was almost a decade ago, Q, I'm dating myself here, I suppose, Arike Ogunbowale hit not one but two of those bad boys in both the Final Four and the National Championship game en route to Notre Dame's first championship in, I believe it was 10 years at that point in time. Don't quote me on the math there. But point being, it was a mirror image, I believe, to the one that she hit against Mississippi State, if not the one she hit in the final.
0: I remember that one. Yep.
1: It's one of those runs that we don't talk nearly enough about, but in terms of clutch when you needed her most, especially because going into that matchup, the talk was, hey, you know what, obviously you don't have AZ Fudd the rest of the way, so in terms of the three-point shooting, we have absolutely waxed poetic about it on this program. The Dallas Wings, in the immediate aftermath of AZ Fudd's season-ending injury, were shooting 23% from three-point range, the rest of the collective. That would be the worst mark in WNBA history in the 30-plus year history of this league, and they turned it around, and Arike turned it on when they needed it most. This was not a page lead us or else we are done in two-game situation. They do still have players out there who can turn back the clock, which also feels awful to say because Arike's not that old, Q. People wrote her off. She didn't write back, though.
0: Yeah, look, she didn't have, I don't think, an outstanding season this year with the Wings. Paige and AZ did a really good job, but Paige couldn't buy a bucket in game number two, and so Arike had to do all the heavy lifting, and well, like you said, she answered that call. She did the heavy lifting. So, of course, we'll update you on the WNBA action going on right now. Aces and Fever right now, 82-77. The Aces lead with 3:16 left to go, and the Steelers just punted to the Cleveland Browns late in the fourth quarter. She's Mia O'Brien. I'm Q Myers. That's not the only action going on. How about the NL wild card going on between the Braves and the Phillies? Well, that's gone final. That's over. Done deal records. We'll break that down next here on Game Night on ESPN Radio on the all-new ESPN app.
2: 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It's an SEC showdown in Knoxville. Tennessee came up short against top-ranked Texas in its conference opener. Now, the Vols look to bounce back as the 3-1 Auburn Tigers come to town. Coverage begins Saturday at 3 Eastern with kickoff at 3:30 Eastern on ESPN Radio.
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0: Indiana. I think if you're the Giants, you apply some discretion. 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

0: will wait on Sale. He's ready now. Tall lefty will deliver. Swing and a miss. He struck him out. And the Atlanta Braves can fly to L.A. They win the series 2-1. And they advance to the National League Division Series against the world champs. Chris Sale finishing it with back-to-back strikeouts. He also struck out Bryce Harper in the eighth inning. Turned out to be a great series for the Atlanta Braves. They win tonight 6-2 to advance.
1: Final calls heard on ESPN Radio. The Braves, they get it done against the Phillies 6-2, and they advance. 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She's Mia O'Brien. I'm Q Myers. 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And that was a fun game. That was a fun series, Mia, between the Braves and the Phillies. It gets to a game three. Winner advances. Loser goes home. Obviously, the Braves get it done. But, man, what about just the back-to-back in these games, just the, you know, the home runs, the pitching, the bringing Chris Sale in to close things out. And we could question the managers all we want with some of the decisions, and we will. But, man, just to know how much this means, I love Major League Baseball postseason, especially a game three when you know there is no game four coming up. They have to get it done. And the Braves did everything that they could to make sure they ensured that tonight.
2: Except if you're a Phillies fan. I'm not sure if you're so happy this evening. And look, ultimately, the Phillies, you could argue, were in danger of not even being in this position as recently as less than a week ago. And so when you look throughout the course of this three-game series, the fact that it was the only wild card series to go the distance, Q, that is certainly a victory for Philadelphia. But as you just comb back through the history books, and by the history books, I mean the last three nights in Atlanta, Georgia, if you really want to dice this thing, the Philadelphia Phillies, if not for the heroics last night in the eighth inning,
1: right?
2: Did they actually play a solid three-game series against the Atlanta Braves, or did Atlanta actually dominate this entire thing outside of slipping up in the final few innings?
1: I definitely think that, you know, they were aided by the Braves slipping up, like you mentioned, but that's how baseball go, right? In the famous words of Ron Washington, that's how baseball go. You know, I mean, you can't allow teams extra outs, and baseball is the most unforgiving sport. If you allow a team an extra out, guess what? They're going to take it, and they're going to burn you. And that's what I love about baseball, because it's such, first of all, it's the game of failure, right? I mean, we know the basics.
2: Imitates life.
1: Yeah, I mean, exactly. But if you allow an extra opportunity, all of a sudden, boom, there you are, and another team will make you pay for that. And that's what I love about it. And so, yeah, the Braves didn't dominate it. The Phillies were gifted that. And that's fine. And they had an opportunity to advance if they could have won tonight. The problem is they just couldn't do it.
2: All of the Atlanta Braves' runs tonight, all six of them, came.

0: Our guy Emmett Golden always says that, and that's real. I mean, these teams just have to play the way that they can. And honestly, Mia, it's funny. The Phillies are now 1-4 in franchise history in winner-take-all postseason games. The only win was in the 1980 NLCS. And then the Braves, first winner-take-all postseason game since 1996, right? Wow. Snaps a six-game losing streak in such games. So neither team has had very much success in a game like tonight. So somebody had to get it done. The Braves said, hey, we'll sign up for that. We got you.
1: And we know how that 1996 postseason ended for the ATL. Not how they wanted. They didn't win the World Series, but they did go the distance to the championship series. We will see if they can overcome the Dodgers. It feels like the better part of the last 3 months, or should I say 3 years, Q. We have asked the question here on Game Night on ESPN Radio. The Dodgers or the field? If this Braves team can hit the baseball the way that they did the last three nights, okay. I give you a fighter's chance, especially if the pitching staff can do what they did the last three nights as well, especially with a bullpen outing tonight.
0: Well, you know, I feel good about the Braves early in the series because the Dodgers have been sitting at home. I always feel like there's something to be said about teams that are playing, right? So if they can go and make something happen immediately, you know, get a one game up or so, then I feel like they have a fighter's chance. But let's hear from the Phillies manager, Don Mattingly, and obviously the Phillies are going home after losing 6-2 and not having a lot of success in winner game take all, but he had success as their manager as far as I'm concerned. Here's Don Mattingly.
2: Don, it's been a strange season. What did you tell the guys afterward, and what are your thoughts, you know, now that it's over?
3: Just appreciate the effort of really everybody in the organization from the just appreciative of all the effort that from training staff to the players, the coaches, just everything that they went through from really the start of spring training and preparing for spring training and, you know, getting through a season. A lot of time, a lot of work. Obviously, it doesn't end the way we want it to with a, you know, if you don't win the last game, it's a crash landing no matter what, no matter where it is. There's going to be one team that doesn't have it, and so
2: they've won 80 games of the, I guess, 137 you've managed. Do you want to come back? Do you think you've earned the right to come back?
3: It's not the time to talk about anything like that. I'm not concerned about myself in this situation. I want the Phillies to do what, you know, they need to do to set themselves up for success. I'm not really, you know, we'll see what, I don't really, it's like my stuff doesn't really matter.
1: Much like Chad Tracy with the Boston Red Sox, Q, that will be the biggest question in Philadelphia sports, with all due respect to the Rams-Eagles series coming up this weekend. Should the interim tag be removed for one of the nicest guys in all of baseball, who, of course, probably the greatest to never win a World Series, or at least in the conversation, in Don Mattingly? And is he the long-term answer for them in the dugout?
0: I mean, I think in baseball it feels a lot more, not routine, but accepted to go ahead and take the interim tag off, right? And other sports like NFL, which I cover more than anything, it's like, oh, you don't hire the interim, right? And if you do, usually you see it doesn't go the way that you expect it to. And in the NBA, sometimes it does work out. We've seen that. But I feel like baseball, it's more comfortable, I guess, if that makes sense, to go ahead and do it. And I think that Don's done a good job with the Phillies. And what stood out to me about the, you know, minute and a half that we heard from him, He was emotional, and I love the fact that he wasn't making it about himself. He was making it about those dudes who just realized their season just came to an end, and his season came to an end. And, yeah, he knows that it's not about him, but it's up in the air. It's a wait-and-see type thing for him as well. But it's to me, what I gathered from that, it's way more about those dudes in the locker room, in the clubhouse, whose season just wrapped up.
1: Well, even because you cover the NFL, Q, you can answer this. I know I can, too, especially covering the Jacksonville Jaguars and the experience, of course, of one Doug Marrone, who's now the O-line coach up in New England. But Doug used to say it, like, you don't know how many bites of the apple you're going to get as a head coach, whether it's the NFL, maybe not the NBA, but certainly Major League Baseball. And for Donnie Baseball, this is his third go-round as the manager. Obviously, this is the interim role right now with the Phillies, but you don't know. It's not guaranteed. I mean, and if there's one thing he's learned throughout his playing career, too, tomorrow in a World Series, not guaranteed. A long postseason run, certainly not a guarantee.
0: Right, exactly. And the thing about it is, when you feel like you have a good chemistry, you have a good fit, you would like to stick around. And that's why I think it makes sense for them to keep him around. I think that he has done some good things, and they're

0: on the right track. Now, I say that, and the people in Philadelphia will say, yeah, but they ain't on the right track fast enough.
1: He started Aaron Nola. He should have gone with Wheeler. He ended up pitching Wheeler for four innings tonight.
0: Right, exactly. And there's going to be, you know, moves that are going to be questioned and second-guessed. That's easy, man. We're the kings and queens of second-guessing people, right? That's just what we do. But all in all, I think he was a really good fit there in Philadelphia. And if they decided to remove the interim tag and bring him back, I think it would make all the sense in the world. Again, not my decision, not your decision. We'll see what happens. But Don Mattingly, I believe he earned it. Who's going to earn their advancement in the WNBA playoffs? That's next on ESPN Radio.
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0: Brian. Nearly a sports equinox tonight. Let's begin in Cleveland, where the Browns ready to rock and roll. They led the Steelers by 2 touchdowns, but Aaron Rodgers and friends have come all the way back. An 8-play, 80-yard drive to Pat Freiermuth for the score. That has made it 24-22 in favor of the Cleveland Browns. 2-point try pending. That just had a defensive penalty, so a 1:42 remaining in the fourth quarter. We will bring you the updates, the finish from Thursday Night Football coming up on game night here on ESPN Radio. 2 games in the college ranks tonight. 1 has gone final. New Mexico State prevails 34-13 over Western Kentucky. North Texas leads Tulsa 24-17, 7:26 to go in the third quarter. Only 1 game of the Major League Baseball Wild Card Series went to a series-deciding Game 3. The Atlanta Braves have defeated the Philadelphia Phillies 6-2. They advance to face the Los Angeles Dodgers in the NLDS. And speaking of deciding Game 3s, how about the Indiana Fever, the Las Vegas Aces? Vegas in front, 92-83, 10 seconds to go in that one. Hey, we promised it was a sports equinox. All-NBA center Jalen Duran has agreed to sign a 5-year, $200 million fully guaranteed contract to return to the Detroit Pistons. And how about some scores currently in action on the ice? The Sharks lead the Panthers 2-0. Mammoth lead the Blackhawks 5-0. Kraken lead the Flames 5-0. More WNBA talk on the other side here on Game Night on ESPN Radio. And as always, for more scores, analysis, and updates, head on over to ESPN.com and the all-new ESPN app. The Aces trying to close this one out against the Indiana Fever. If they advance, they would face the winner of tomorrow's Game 3 between the Valkyries and the Wings. We will break down the WNBA playoff field as it heads to the semifinals. That's coming up next with Q Myers and yours truly right here on ESPN Radio.
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3: There's a saying called, don't play dumb football. And I feel like the Cleveland Browns just went and played dumb football. So you had mentioned in your sports update that the Pittsburgh Steelers had just had a touchdown. It was Rodgers, the Freiermuth, and then they were going for 2. They get a penalty, the Browns do, because they were offsides. And then I saw when they were lining up, and I realized that nobody was lining up over the center. And I was wondering, why would you do that when the Steelers are so close to the goal line? Well, clearly I wasn't the only one who noticed that there was nobody lined up over the center. All they do is sneak it into the end zone for the converted 2-point conversion. Aaron Rodgers, at his age, just bullied his way into the end zone, and it wasn't much resistance because, again, nobody was lined up across from center. Just dumb football. And now there's a game, 24-24, with about a minute 36 left to go on this one.
0: The Cleveland Browns, for as exciting a storyline as the Todd Monken Browns have been, the Browns aren't the Browns anymore. 2nd entering tonight's game in penalties.
3: Yeah.
0: Through the first 3 weeks of the season. They have 11 so far here tonight, with that latest one coming on that 2-point try. 11 penalties for the Brownies for 74 yards. You're going to tell me that didn't come back to haunt them in a 24-all game?
3: Oh, yeah. No, it definitely did. It's just not good football, and there's a reason
0: I stand corrected, Q. I hadn't updated my screen. I apologize for cutting you off. 13 penalties for 83 yards now.
3: Yeah. That's not going to work. That's not going to work, and there's a reason why, like I said, there's a reason why bad teams stay bad. Just bad football, bad decisions, and that's what the Browns are doing. So we'll update you on this one. Who knows? Might have overtime. Maybe the Browns will find a way to Dallas Cowboy it up and, you know, find a way to lose with a couple seconds left in the game. I don't know. But it's 24-24 with a minute 11 left to go in Thursday Night Football. It's game night here on ESPN Radio, the all-new ESPN app, SiriusXM Channel 80, and TuneIn. 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
3: All right, well, now we don't have to be a family divided or a show divided anymore. The Aces move on. They defeat the Fever 94-83 Asia Wilson does what Asia Wilson does, 35 points, 10 rebounds, second player in WNBA history with that number in a winner-take-all playoff game. Join Lisa Leslie. You may have heard of her. She was pretty good. So Asia Wilson just balled out. 36 and 10 is actually what she had to be exact. Don't want to shortchange her a point. But, man, this was a battle to the end, to the point where Caitlin Clark had her mouth bloodied, her tooth bloodied, looked like the tooth was falling out, and instead of going back to the back into the locker room and saying, all right, you know, I'll be back here until this thing, we can fix this up, she's like, nah, I'm good. Look at my tooth. It hasn't fallen out yet. I'm good. And she got out there, and she really, she gave everything she had. It was a hell of a series.
0: You thought it was going to be her Walt Frazier or her Curt Schilling moment.
3: Yeah.
0: Where inevitably, because now she's got the bloody lip. This is where Caitlin delivers for the Indiana Fever, this improbable victory over the three-time WNBA champs, but obviously it wasn't meant to be. I want to also give kudos to the Las Vegas Aces defense in this 94-83 win. At the half, Caitlin Clark had 13 points. She scored just 5 more in the second half of this game. Kelsey Mitchell only had 10 points in the first half. She scored 13 in the second, led the Fever with 23. Aaliyah Boston shot 50% from the floor, but if you can limit that big three, Aaliyah finished with 19. If you can limit them with Kelsey Mitchell having the most points of 23 points, that's a recipe for success. And look, I'm already seeing it on the timeline right now, and I fully expect it to win, lose, or draw. Indiana Fever fans have questions, like so many in any sport, with regards to roster configuration, the idea of a big three, and then lots of role players around them, but maybe not, as we segue now to the rest of what the WNBA playoff bracket looks like, Q.
3: Talk
0: that
3: to them.
0: Maybe not, it doesn't look like, let's say, the New York Liberty, which, let's go back to the preseason when the Fever played the Liberty, and Caitlin Clark was checking in with Jonquel Jones on the other side, and she looked at Jonquel and she said, man, you guys are like the Death Star. You're like all 6'5" or taller right now out on the floor. And it's the truth. And maybe that is a trend we're about to see across the WNBA landscape, and maybe the Aces are the exception to that because they have the best player in the world, and they have, what was it, 238 combined playoff games amongst their starting five?
3: Yeah, they got a whole lot.
0: The fact that the Indiana Fever, as a collective, I think they said it was like no player had played in more outside of Myesha Hines-Allen, more, and so in the starting five at least, no player had played in more than two playoff games in like a single season, or like there was some, or more than two games in a deciding series or some stat like that. And so I'm very fascinated to see if the Indiana Fever just truly run this thing back and say, look how close we were to taking down the Aces again for a second straight year.
3: Yeah, last year they were real close. They went to a game five.
0: They were a Kelsey Mitchell collapsing away.
3: And a Jackie Young alley-oop. Remember a putback rebound?
0: If not for that, they take down the Aces. The Aces don't win their third title in 4 years. And so now it's going to be interesting if the Indiana Fever as an organization, as a front office, as the coaching staff, Stephanie White, are you going to look yourself in the mirror and say, we're there. We're there with what we have. Or are you going to say, let's look at the teams that are advancing. Let's look at the Atlanta Dream, the New York Liberty, these big rosters with players who can guard 1 through 5, but also aren't an offensive liability on the floor each and every night. Are you going to look at that and say, we need to get to that. We are not at that level yet.
3: I think the biggest thing that hampered the Fever this year, really, is not their scoring. It was their defense. Right?
0: That's a song as old as time, though.
3: Yeah, but I mean, at some point, you've got to, I mean, you just said you got to credit the Aces defense for what they did to Caitlin Clark in the second half. You've got to be able to lock up. They scored just about 100 points every game, right? I mean, that's how good they were. But look what the Aces just scored tonight, 94. So if you're not on your A game, you take a L. That's why this series scared me. As a guy who's not only covering the Aces but pulling for them, being here in Las Vegas, I thought that was a terrible matchup because the Fever could score in a flurry. The problem is they can't stop anyone, or they haven't consistently stopped anyone. So that's what I thought, okay, that's going to help the Aces, but they don't really knock down three-pointers that much. So that kind of, I thought I was going to even it out a little bit. They, you know, beat them pretty soundly in game one, and then they went back to Indiana and the Fever had their way with them, and they finally were able to get it done in game three. But the Fever are a tough out. They need a defensive stopper or a commitment to defense. That's how they take that next step, and Stephanie White's a hell of a coach, and she knows that.
0: This season, the Indiana Fever gave up an average of 90.4 points per contest.
3: Exactly.
0: It was 11th worst in the W in 2026 Q. The next closest playoff team was the Liberty, seventh, 86.4. The Aces, 85.8. And so not terribly far off, but at the same time, if you're the Indiana Fever, you don't want to be keeping company with some of the teams who are in tiers 5, 6, 7 right. on our WNBA tiers here on Game Night on ESPN Radio, who have been eliminated from the postseason since the month of August.
3: And I'll tell you this, Becky Hammon, the Aces coach, has been angry at their defense all year. All year. Like you said, their defense wasn't much better.
0: Scoring's up because fouling is up, and so right. if you can make free throws, like, I get that. But at the same time, roster configuration, like, that's going to be a big talking point around the Indiana Fever, because don't forget, Q, because Caitlin Clark made an all-WNBA team both her first and now this season in her pro career, she is eligible for the Supermax.
3: And she's going to get the Supermax. There's no doubt about
0: that. Is she going to sign the Supermax? What does that mean for Kelsey Mitchell? What does that mean for Lexi Hull, Sophie Cunningham, other players on this roster who do have either opt-outs or unrestricted free agents?
3: Well, I mean, they obviously got to put that together, but I wouldn't break up Kelsey Mitchell, Aaliyah Boston, Caitlin Clark. I think that those three are really good, and especially with Aaliyah Boston, I feel like getting stronger, getting tougher, establishing a three-point game this year. I think there was a lot to like about Aaliyah's game. It's evolved. It's gotten better. I haven't been a big fan of Aaliyah since she's been in the league with her overall game. I was a big fan of her game this year because you could see it get better.
0: Yeah, in large part thanks to playing an unrivaled that we really saw that three-point number sky high for Aaliyah Boston here in her fourth season in the WNBA. But additionally, I think that with this Fever team, again, now the question is she going to play the five? Do you need more of a rim protector?
3: Yeah,
0: what is she at this point in her career as her game continues to evolve?
3: Well, I'll tell you what. I don't think she's best friends with Asia Wilson. They have some kind of rivalry going. I know they are both South Carolina alums. I get that. But they seem like they go at it whenever they play each other. And, of course, she was matched up with Asia this evening. Asia goes for 36-10, while Aaliyah goes for 19-10. So, I guess, advantage Asia Wilson, who will be receiving most likely her, fifth? MVP award, and rightfully so, greatest player in the league at this stage of the game with plenty of really great talent. And now they wait for the winner of Golden State and Dallas, which at one point it looked like it was going to be straight Golden State. It was no question, but because of the heroics of Rike, then all of a sudden, boom, here you go. Now you got a series game three.
0: And I know what impressed you the most with that victory in overtime, 108-100 on Wednesday night for the Dallas Wings, Q, was just the reality that Paige Bekkers didn't do a whole heck of a lot. She was 3-for-13 and had 10 points in this game.
3: Yep.
0: And that was the bugaboo. Not to mention Jess Shepherd, the most improved player in the WNBA this year, 2-for-5 from the floor, 4 total points in 41 minutes.
3: Yeah.
0: And that was always the question. If you could limit one or both of those two players, then all of a sudden, who are you scared of on this Dallas Wings roster? It turns out you should still be scared of Arike Ogunbowale.
3: No doubt about it. So the Aces get the victory, 94-83. And, well, we'll give you an update on Thursday Night Football. How about that?
2: Game Night's Thursday Night Football Update.
3: Real quick, we'll have full reaction coming up next to this Thursday Night Football game. But Aaron Rodgers just threw an interception. There's 1 second left in the game. And the Browns have the 27-24 lead after kicking a field goal. So they're going to win their game. And that's going to be their third victory of the season. They're going to be 3-1. And the Steelers will drop this one on Thursday Night Football. But full reaction to that game comes up next. She's Mia O'Brien. I'm Q Myers. It's Game Night here on ESPN Radio on the all-new ESPN app.
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0: Mark is kind enough to call us from New York. 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
1: In the books, the Browns, they get the dub over the Steelers 27-24. Pittsburgh had driven down, got a touchdown, got the two-point conversion to knot it up at 24, but they gave the Browns enough time to get back down the field, kick a field goal, and eventually come up with a defensive play to win the games. It don't look now, but all of a sudden the Browns are 3-1 at the top of the AFC North. Just like we drew it up, right?
2: You know, what's funny, Q, is they are 3-1 and have won three straight ever since Todd Monken took to the podium and said, what was that line? The Browns is the Browns. That's not what they are anymore.
1: Right.
2: It's also pretty funny, I will tell you, here locally in Duval County, where I'm coming at you live from, because, of course, after the Jaguars thumped Todd Monken's Browns in game one, what was the reaction nationwide? Ah, that's great. You hung 35, but it's the Browns.
1: Right.
2: It's the Browns. Well, as Liam Cohen noted earlier this week at his press conference, the Browns had beaten two playoff teams in the last 2 weeks from the last 2 years. You can now add a third in the Pittsburgh Steelers.
1: Yeah, you can. You can. And I got to give them a lot of credit. And Sister Sledge, I got to give her credit. AFC North teams are 19-3 at home against other AFC North teams playing on Thursday nights. The history of Thursday Night Football, how about that? AFC North teams, 19-3 at home. You know where Cleveland was playing at tonight? At home.
2: Rock and Roll Hall of Fame night, no less. They had all the good vibes and juju going their way. This is the third straight game that Deshaun Watson has led a game-winning drive. He is the first quarterback in Browns history to do so since Brandon Sipes in 1979.
1: Yeah. I remember Brandon.
2: Didn't have that one on my bingo card, Q, and that brings, of course, into question an even larger question for Browns fans, because so much in the month of August and September, all we wanted to talk about with regards to the Cleveland Browns was, where is the off-ramp? Where do you have that moment where you can segue away from Deshaun Watson?
1: Yep.
2: You could say, we tried, it didn't work out, the contract is bloated, it's not healthy for the franchise, not healthy for the fan base, time for Shedeur Sanders to enter stage left. And now, Deshaun Watson's 3-1.
1: Right.
2: Deshaun Watson's the most popular guy in Cleveland right now.
1: I think it was after game two. I think that's when they had planned on, you know, being able to off-ramp and saying, all right, we tried, it didn't work, except for he won. And then he won again. And now he's won again. So now you're right. Now there is no off-ramp. Now it's Deshaun Watson's time. Like you said, third straight game that he's led a game-winning drive. I mean, what can you do? You can't shake a stick at that. Regardless of if it's great or not, or if it looks great, he's getting it done. He's finding ways to win games. And at the end of the day, all that matters is if you win games, and the Cleveland Browns are winning games. They're 3-1. The one thing that I'll say is that 14 accepted penalties. The Browns, 14 accepted penalties Thursday, right? After having 12 versus the Panthers last week. That's not going to work. That's not going to cut it. That's going to cost you more games sooner rather than later if you keep that up. But right now, they're escaping with those penalties, but that's not going to last too much longer. That's not sustainable. That's what the smart folks say. That's not sustainable.
2: And I understand this is a young Browns team, and that is where there is even more hope and optimism, let alone at the quarterback position. But ultimately, I think that, yes, if that is not cleaned up in time, that is going to come back to haunt the Browns down the stretch run of the season.
1: No doubt about it, but it didn't hurt them tonight. They got the victory 27-27.

0: 24. They got it done in regulation, didn't need OT, and they advanced to 3-1 while the Pittsburgh Steelers dropped to 2-2. It's game night here on ESPN Radio, the all-new ESPN app, SiriusXM Channel 80 and TuneIn. 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
1: Goodell with three prior career relief appearances, facing Bryce Harper, the base is clean, and the pitch. Swing and a miss. He struck him out. It gets behind Baldwin, the catcher. He retrieves it, throws on to first, and that completes the strikeout. So Chris Sale strikes out Bryce Harper. Might be the only thing he does tonight, but the crowd loved every second of it.
0: Bryce Harper did not have a night that he'd like to remember. 1-for-4, 2 strikeouts, and the Braves get the 6-2 victory over the Phillies. Highlight coming in courtesy of ESPN Radio. And Chris Sale came in and got it done. We were all kind of questioning while we were watching why he was in so long. But all that mattered is that they found a way to get a dub and hold on to the lead, obviously, that they had. And they did, in fact, do just that.
2: Chris Sale goes in an inning and a third, allowing just one hit. The Braves as a staff allowed 6 hits. By the way, only 2 of them came late for the Philadelphia Phillies, who were held to 4 hits through the first 7 innings of this one. And look, they win game 2. They score 4 runs in that one, Q. But they never scored more than 4 runs throughout the course of this 3-game series. And that's going to be something that I know is going to haunt Phillies fans who really felt the effects of their bats going cold down the home stretch of the 2026 season.
0: Well, that's going to haunt the players as well that had their bats go cold, including Bryce Harper, who had a heroic home run on, you know, in game number 2. But again, 1-for-4, I should say, with 2 strikeouts on this evening. Here's Bryce Harper in the Phillies locker room.
3: Yeah, obviously, you know, you never want to, you know, make an exit in the first round, especially the wild card. That's a really good team over there. Obviously, they fit us well all year. Just didn't happen.
4: If this team hasn't won a postseason series now since 2023, what makes you think that the season we're here for is here trying what you guys have been trying?
3: Yeah, I don't know. It's going to be a long offseason, obviously, so... Yeah, I mean, I, you know, obviously I trust in the organization and people that are in charge. You know, we'll see where we go.
5: Are you worried as this group gets older that it might not happen? Just because, you know, guys get older and performance starts to fade at some point?
3: I don't know. I can't really answer that question. You know, we haven't played the games for next year or anything else, so each year is so different than the year before, so I don't really put stock into years before or what happened or anything else. You know, this was a brand new team. Obviously, we had the guys that are part of that core group that we are. I'd imagine this team's going to look a lot different next year. The guys that are kind of leaving this clubhouse. So we'll see.
6: You've been pretty outspoken on labor stuff. Are you hopeful that there'll be a normal season next year?
7: I don't want to talk about labor.
8: What would you like to see the team look like next year? You said you imagine there'd be change.
3: I mean, I don't know. We just got a lot of impending free agents, so I'm not really sure.
2: I can tell you, Q, what Bryce Harper would like to see his team do in 2027. That's make contact in the batter's box. In the month of September, I wasn't kidding, the Philadelphia Phillies were 30th in the MLB, a .220 batting average, .299 OB on base percentage. That was 24th. They were 30th in slugging, and here's the number. They only scored 4 runs, the most that they've scored in a single game, only 2 tonight. In the month of September, the Philadelphia Phillies averaged 3.57 runs per contest. That was 29th in the league, right on the number in each of these 3 games in this wild card round against the Atlanta Braves.
0: Yeah, that's not going to get it done. It's really not. And, you know, obviously they provided some excitement for their fans in game number 2. Just couldn't get it done, couldn't get going, and that's what happens. And so you always want to go into the postseason with some kind of momentum. You want to go into the postseason with feeling like that you're seeing the ball really well, you're putting it in play, you're getting a bat on the ball. And if you're so inconsistent like they were, it's really hard. And honestly, that's why I look at the Yankees, and I was kind of surprised the way that they were able to...
2: Anti-Yankees.
0: Yeah, exactly. They were able to slap the ball around. I was like, man, that's... They ain't done that in a while. And all of a sudden, here they go. It's like they were just, playing possum until it came for the postseason. But that's not normal. And I don't I don't think that that's something that you should do. I don't recommend that to the fine folks out there.
2: No, it's not something you can turn on or turn off in terms of your play style. But in the flip side, the Yankee thing to do would be to just jack home runs, especially of the solo variety, while no one's on base. The Atlanta Braves aren't doing that. But right. Again, all six of their runs this evening in this 6-2 deciding win over the Phillies in the wild card round do come courtesy of the long ball. We will see if that is sustainable as they head to the West Coast to face the Dodgers.
0: Yeah, now that's going to be a series right there, right? If the Atlanta Braves are to be real, they're going to get really tested against the L.A. Dodgers. Well, the Indiana Fever and the WNBA, their season comes to an end. We'll hear from their star next on Game Night on ESPN Radio and the all-new ESPN app.
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15: It's Evan Cohen coming up Friday. 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
1: I'm Mia O'Brien. It is a final from Cleveland, Ohio. The Browns improved to 3-1 on the season with a dramatic 27-24 victory over their AFC North rivals, the Pittsburgh Steelers. Aaron Rodgers and the Steelers marched down the field in the final 2 minutes on an 8-play, 80-yard drive, capped off with a touchdown to Pat Freiermuth. But the Browns answered with a drive of their own. Deshaun Watson leads the Browns into field goal range, a walk-off winner for Cleveland, or should I say 10 seconds still on the clock. Ultimately, Aaron Rodgers threw another interception. He finished with 3 passing touchdowns, the 2 picks. Watson, 24 of 33, a passing touchdown, an interception. A whole lot more from this game coming up on game night on ESPN Radio. 2 games in the college ranks. New Mexico State defeated Western Kentucky 34-13. North Texas leads Tulsa 31-24 through 3. It's also a final on the diamond in the ATL. The Braves prevail 6-2 in game 3 of the wild card series over the Philadelphia Phillies. 3 homers for Atlanta are the difference. They're on to the NLDS to face the top-seeded Los Angeles Dodgers. In the WNBA, another series deciding game 3 in Las Vegas. The Aces hold on for over the Fever, a 94-83 winner. Asia Wilson with 36 points and 10 boards in the win. Oh, and in the NBA, truly a sports equinox. All-NBA center Jalen Duran has agreed to sign a 5-year, $200 million fully guaranteed contract to return to the Detroit Pistons. Couple of games still in action on the ice as well. The Mammoth lead the Blackhawks 6-0, 7:10 to go in that one. The Sharks lead the Panthers 3-1 through 2. The Oilers in front of the Canucks 8-3. That game is at the end of the second period. For more scores and analysis, head on over to ESPN.com and the all-new ESPN app. Hear from Caitlin Clark as her season comes to a close. That's next on Game Night here on ESPN Radio.
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0: ESPN app, SiriusXM Channel 80, and tune in. 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Lot going on. Major League Baseball postseason. Of course, you can hear every pitch of that here on ESPN Radio. Got the WNBA. Their postseason's going on, and Game 3 just got wrapped up between the Aces and the Fever, and Las Vegas comes away with a 94-83 victory. If they hadn't got that win, I don't know how me and Mia would have been able to coexist the rest of the show. She's Team CC, Caitlin Clark. I'm to Team Asia. And so I got lucky, I guess. Team Asia came out on top. But it was a hell of a performance, like all kidding aside. It was a hell of a game. Obviously, the Fever are not going to go away. Stephanie White is too good of a coach, and they've got way too many really good players on that Fever team in that organization, and they can score from just about anywhere. So I think it was a heck of a battle. Probably not what everyone signed up to see in round number one.
1: 31 all at the end of the first quarter, and it felt like a 12-round heavyweight fight. And I'm not going to lie, Q, for both sides, you could see some fatigue in that third quarter as both teams were trying to find that extra gear. And I also want to give credit to Myesha Hines-Allen, probably one of the unsung heroes for the Fever. 12 points off the bench, obviously was a WNBA champion with one of our favorite frisky and fun teams in all of sports, the Washington Mystics back in 2019. Shout out to Malibu up in Bristol. And you saw Myesha Hines-Allen and that championship DNA, even as a player coming off the bench at this point in her career. You saw that because there was, I don't want to say a look of fear in the eyes of Caitlin Clark, because that doesn't exist in the world we live in, or a look of fear in the eyes of Kelsey Mitchell or Aaliyah Boston. But there was that moment when they were down 12 that I think a lot of people were looking around like, what now? And that's where, when I look at this Indiana Fever team and what's next, certainly this experience is something that those three players can build upon. But you need more players like Myesha Hines-Allen, who also can provide you starting experience and the ability to still contribute as a starter right now. In the way the game is played in 2026, I think that that's where, as I look to 2027, I think it's going to be really important for the Fever to try to construct a roster that mimics where the rest of the league is headed.
0: Caitlin Clark scored or assisted on 15 points in the first quarter, then 11 the rest of the way. After the Fever shot 25 for 31 off her passes in the first two games, they were only 4-8 tonight, all in the first half. So I'm sure she's going to have a little something to say about that. She probably would have liked to have had a bigger performance herself. 18 points, and you said, what, 13 points came in the first half?
1: Yep, five in the second half.
0: So I'm sure Caitlin would love to have had a much bigger impact in the second half. But let's go back to the arena and hear from the Indiana Fever star, Caitlin Clark.
2: Caitlin, on that play where you got hit in the mouth there, did her elbow come down and hit you in the chin? Did you get an explanation as to why there was a no call?
3: Your guess would be as good as mine.
4: I know it's a quick turnaround, but when you think back of this overall kind of crazy season, what kind of stands out to you as you think about it as a whole?
3: You know, I think just proud of this group. Obviously weathered a lot. You know, there's always so much outside noise on a microscope of how we perform every single day, and a lot of really good moments, a lot of tough moments too, where we probably felt like we gave a lot of opportunities away, and that's probably what hurts a little bit. Maybe put ourselves in a position to be in a better spot going into the postseason, you know, whatever that is, a few wins that maybe slipped away from us. But at the same time, like, you know, it was fun for myself to share the court with AB and Kels, like two tremendous players in this league, you know, two all league players. Kelsey, in my opinion, had the best season of any guard that there's ever been in this league. So just really fun to get to play alongside her and play alongside AB. And, you know, there's a lot of really good wins, and, you know, not many nights are me and Kels going to combine to shoot as poorly as we did tonight. And, you know, that's sometimes a tough pill to swallow. But like I said, still a lot of things to be proud of. And, you know, the way we always carried ourselves, the way we always showed up for each other, the way our locker room was always together, you know, that's something to be proud of too. And, you know, that's probably what I'll take with me the most going into the offseason. Like, obviously, probably this hurt a little bit. Like, this is really only my, fifth game playing in the postseason. So you kind of take the burn a little bit, but also, like, how much fun this season was and how together our group was, and, you know, just getting to replicate that going forward.
5: Caitlin, you've noted now a couple times it's only your fifth playoff game. You just got your first win. I know it's fresh off this loss, but how do you contextualize this playoffs? It seems like it ended early, but also the Aces are a lot different team than you guys.
3: Yeah, I mean, I think the parity in our league is tremendous. I think any seed 1-8 could win the playoffs. Obviously, you've seen the AC take down the one seed at this point, and I think any of these series, especially a three-game series, is the hardest series probably for a lot of these teams. And I think, you know, sometimes it's hard to really, like, figure out the flow of the series. Sometimes you just got to figure out how to grind it out. Five-game series and seven-game series, I think, is maybe almost a little bit easier in a way to kind of get your flow a little bit and whatever it is. But, like I said, just proud of our group for the way we battled and the way we fought. Like, things didn't really go our way tonight, but, you know, if the challenge at whatever point that was with 2 minutes to go is called correctly when they go to the monitor, it's a one-possession game and we have the ball. So, like, we were right there, and I felt like we probably played a C game. So, like I said, that probably hurts, but, you know, a lot to be proud of at the same time.
6: Caitlin, if I could ask you just to reflect a little bit individually, when you think about being able to play in the World Cup this year, being able to be healthy most of the year, so many things to battle last year, what are you happiest about in terms of the way your game developed, and how does that give you even more fire going into the offseason?
3: Yeah, I mean, I think this is, like, obviously the most basketball I've played at any year of my career, and to be completely honest with you, I didn't take a break when our season ended last year, so I've been going for almost, a year and a half or whatever it is now, because I had to prepare for USA basketball in December and then March and getting ready for our season, so I haven't taken a break from the game in a really long time, so it's been a long grind, but a really fun one and a very rewarding one. Like, the off season was, you know, coming into the season, probably one of the most fulfilling for myself, of just how the work continues to show up and how you perform. And obviously I didn't play much last year, but I was able to come out here and put together the best season I've had and perform at a really high level and basically get better in every area, and still feel like I have so many areas to improve. So I guess that's the most exciting part moving forward. And, you know, I love the work. I love being in the gym. So I'll probably be kicked out for a little while, but we'll get back to it.
7: Caitlin, similar question. You had 11 points first quarter, 7 out of that.
3: Yeah.
7: Did they do anything different, or what happened there?
3: I mean, it's really hard for us to get to what we want when we're at the free throw line as much as we are. Like, it stops the game. They're setting their defense, things like that. And, you know, like Coach said, like, we just miss some shots we usually make. And sometimes you're going to have nights like that. And it is what it is, and you got to live with it. And but, you know, between their made shots and then possessions at the free throw line, like, we want to get out in transition. We want to play with pace. We want to play fast. And I think that was the difference in game two and obviously in game three.
1: Caitlin Clark, 18 points, 13 of them in the first half in the Indiana Fever's season-ending defeat at the hands of the three-time WNBA champion Las Vegas Aces, 94-83. It is a final from Michelob Ultra Arena. Also holding it down in Las Vegas, the one and only Q Myers, Mia O'Brien with you here on Game Night on ESPN Radio. I do want to

0: note, Q, as we reflect upon the season-ending game for the Indiana Fever. And, of course, the Las Vegas Aces now advancing to face the winner of the Valkyries, the Wings. Game 3 of that series coming up tomorrow night from Valhalla. For me, there were two defining moments in this game.
1: Okay.
0: In the third quarter at the 4:28 mark, Chelsea Gray hits a three. We haven't even mentioned her name yet. She was phenomenal in the second half. Much will be made of her fourth quarter performance
1: right.
0: as this game is marinated and reflected upon. That made it 67-55. Body language from the Fever was not great.
1: Right.
0: I alluded to it earlier.
1: Yep.
0: They looked tired. Aaliyah Boston answered with a three. That was a moment where I said, okay, maybe they're not dead yet.
1: Right.
0: Well, we fast forward to the 32nd mark in the third quarter. Aaliyah Boston has a deuce drop for her. That makes it a four-point game. And now you're thinking, man, it's a two-possession ball game. All mm-hmm. of a sudden, we could be looking identical to the end of the first quarter where this thing is tied up with 10 minutes to go.
1: Right.
0: And then Chelsea Gray answered with two more. And that was the story of the night for the Indiana Fever. They couldn't get stops when they needed to, and they had answers, but not enough of them, as you heard Caitlin Clark allude to.
1: You know, and more times than not, and I'm glad you brought up Chelsea Gray, who, by the way, played all 40 minutes in regulation for the second time in her career in the first and the postseason.
0: Crazy.
1: Right? She, more times than not, comes up clutch. Right? I mean, Asia Wilson is fantastic, best player in the world. Right? We know that, and she's come up clutch many times as well, but a lot of times, because Chelsea Gray is not Asia Wilson, she doesn't get mentioned in the same conversation. It's like, okay, she does some really good passing, but her shots that she hits and the timing is not necessarily how many points she puts in. It's the timing of her shots. Remember, there was a time when we were doing this show, and she saved the Aces not once but twice in the same game.
0: Against the Fever,
1: right? Remember that. Three-pointer, splash. Right? To send it to overtime and something that was like so improbable. And then in overtime, splash, 3-pointer. You know what I mean? It's like she comes up clutch. It's the timing. You'll never look at the box score and say, oh, man, Chelsea Gray, she had so many points. But it's just the timing. And she did have 23 points tonight. So that's still a big time performance. But normally it's just her shots are just so well timed. And she's such a great player for the Aces. So they get the victory and they'll advance on, like you said, to face the winner of the Valkyries and the Dallas Wings. She's Mia O'Brien. I'm Q Myers. We turn our attention back to Thursday Night Football with the Browns getting the victory over the Steelers. We'll hear from the head coach of Pittsburgh. We'll do that next here on Game Night on ESPN Radio and the all-new ESPN app.
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10: 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The Browns defend.

0: extend home field advantage and defeat the Steelers to go to 3-1. Congrats, Cleveland. We'll finally say something positive about your squad. 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

0: Sunohara. The long snapper. Bohorquez kneels at the 46. Snap, hold, kick, it up, and it is good! With 10 seconds to go, Andre Smith, 56 yards, 27-24 Browns.
1: That would be the game winner as heard on 850 ESPN Cleveland, and the Browns, they beat the Steelers 27-24 Thursday Night Football Week 4 action. 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She's Mia O'Brien. I'm Q Myers. Mia, they're feeling good in Cleveland right now. They're off to a 3-1 start. Feeling good. You said our colleague Aaron Goldhammer's putting out videos. He's like Diddy back in the day, putting out videos, dancing all in the video. Bad Boy Records, man. They're feeling good about themselves. They got Deshaun Watson leading the way. Look out now.
2: He out here saying the P word, Q.
1: Woo, hey, playoffs.
2: Playoffs.
1: Hey,
2: playoffs?
1: It's a playoffs. Family show here on Game Night on ESPN Radio. Well, I don't want anyone to get any weird ideas.
2: A lot of people. Thank you. That was much merited, Malibu. I do want to note that a lot of people responded to Aaron Goldhammer's video and said the P word is penalty, because the Cleveland Browns were still very much at fault for 13 penalties in this game. And that is something that, as we've already discussed tonight, could come back to haunt them. But in the here and now, the good folks of Cleveland, Ohio, celebrating not just a victory Monday, but a victory Friday in the same week. That's got to be some sort of record in the last 5 to 10 years.
1: It's got to make them feel really good. And on the flip side of things, it's got to make the Pittsburgh Steelers, Mike McCarthy, Aaron Rodgers, scratch their head a little bit and wonder what happened. This was supposed to be a fantastic marriage between the two, going back to their time at Green Bay. But between some of the interactions that we've seen with Aaron Rodgers and his teammates and Aaron Rodgers and his head coach, maybe not so much. But let's go back to Cleveland. Let's go back to the rock and roll capital and hear from the Steelers head coach. Here's Mike McCarthy.
3: I remember beginning of the game. First drive was hectic. I think it was, we ended up being about 20 plays. I was talking fast. So, the normal. So, I think once we settled in after that drive, which resulted in a touchdown, I thought the communication was solid.
4: There seemed to be some back and forth on the broadcast between, was Aaron got a little heated at times. Did you feel like the communication was fine?
3: Yeah, I think the biggest thing, Bert said something about some on the TV, but yeah, communication sometimes is not the best choice of words, but everybody's competing on the field. And I think, what's said on the field, the way I grew up in this game, usually stays on the field. That's not the case today. I understand that. But, any negative communication on my part, I wish I wouldn't use those words.
4: Aaron was on his back a little bit too much, I assume. Was that Cleveland or that a little bit of him holding?
3: Yeah, we had some protection, challenges. They did a good job up front. It was a five-man pressure, man-to-man game. They established that right from the beginning, and that's the challenge that, we went up against all night. So I think it was herky-jerky. When you play those games, it's who's going to make

0: you know, once we settled in, you know, we made some mistakes. You know, we had some on all three phases. So we definitely got to be better. Got to be better on the road. You know, we've had, you know, two games on the road. You can go through the offense, defense, and special teams where there are breakdowns. I think my biggest disappointment I expressed to the team would be, you know, I just believe you get what you emphasize in this league. We put a tremendous amount of time and energy into situation football, the calls in those situations, and we came up short when it counted most in the 2 minute there at the end of the game. I thought our guys did a great job battling, you know, through the ups and downs of it, you know, playing from behind, you know, once they took the lead after we had to establish the lead early. But you know, it's a back and forth division game, which I think is sometimes it's really what you would expect. But you know, the situational football, I think we got to be a little bit better.
1: Like, with the trade for sending Joey, like, did you get a sense that there was any kind of lingering emotions or an effect that this had on the locker room, whether that's in preparation or taking the field today, just kind of the tumultuous nature of the situation?
0: You know, I mean, that's really a, you know, question that's really specific to individuals, and I can't really speak on every individual. I know, you know, the timing was, you know, was the night before game, and, you know, and that, I'm sure that's what the guys woke up to, but, yeah, I mean, it's part of our business.
2: Yeah, what were you planning for Joey to play this week?
0: We giving them every opportunity. I mean, there's definitely a point there. I want to say Tuesday, where, you know, I definitely thought it was a possibility, and we were hopeful to, you know, we had a rep count in mind, and so that's what we were working towards.
3: Oh, that's right, Q, because as if we didn't have enough dramatics in the Cleveland Browns 27-24 victory tonight on Thursday Night Football, that's right, the Pittsburgh Steelers, as first predicted here on game night, traded Joey Porter Jr. in the middle of the night last evening, a little after midnight Eastern Standard Time. Oh, and by the way, they probably could have used him and his bad back and all tonight with Deshaun Watson throwing for 268 yards on the Pittsburgh Steelers secondary.
4: I just didn't like listening to Mike McCarthy there. I didn't really like what he was talking about and when he was asked about the interaction between him and Aaron Rodgers. And, you know, Aaron said what he said, and it was picked up, obviously, on the broadcast. And like I said, it was floating around social media. You saw it when it happened. And then his reaction. There's obviously some, and I get it, they're both competitors, but there's some stuff there. There's always been some stuff there, right? And it just doesn't seem like a good recipe. And I just wonder how that's going to continue to evolve, right? It just doesn't seem like, and look, I was the same guy who said something about seeing Aaron Rodgers kind of shove Robert Saleh on the sideline, and it was, you know, just a, hey, that's just what we do. And I said, nah, it never sat well with me when that happened. This doesn't sit well with me either. Like I said, I'm not saying that it's going to all of a sudden turn into some kind of major issue, but I'm also not saying it won't. It just, you know what I mean? Like, it just feels like there's something there.
3: Independent of the personalities, I have questions about the offensive infrastructure in Pittsburgh.
4: Yeah.
3: In the first half, Aaron Rodgers, and mind you, this was after last week, that short passing attack worked wonders against the Cincinnati Bengals. You could go back, you could look at his passing chart on Next Gen Stats. Aaron Rodgers just peppered the middle of the field, and that was enough, combined with Jalen Warren's outside runs, to lead the Pittsburgh Steelers to their second win of the season. But in the first half of this game, when Aaron Rodgers had more than 2.5 seconds to throw, Q, he was 3 for 9 for 29 yards and an interception. On plays when he had less than 2.5 seconds to throw, he was 9 of 12 for 109 yards and a touchdown, a 66.7% success rate. And that's where I look at this and I say, if that's all you're going to be is this one-trick pony, and by the way, he did push the ball downfield today some success comparatively to that Cincinnati Bengals game. But in terms of consistency, drive over drive doing that, if this is all they're going to be, what he was in New York as a check down Charlie, and then occasionally taking a deep ball to DK Metcalf, I don't know how sustainable that is.
4: I mean, look, he was just under duress so much. So much. That Steelers offensive line looked like a sieve to me. I mean, he got sacked 5 times, but I felt like he was pressured about 25 times. You know what I mean? It did not.
3: And no Mason Graham,
4: good,
3: by the way, most of the way for the Cleveland Browns.
4: Exactly. So we'll see how Aaron Rodgers felt. Matter of fact, we'll hear from him next here on ESPN Radio.
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8: 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Touchdown. And it's Josh Allen.
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Browns are 3-1 in a Thursday night showdown of AFC North foes. Andre Schmidt's field goal with 10 seconds remaining is the difference as the Browns defeat the Steelers 27-24. Deshaun Watson led his third straight game-winning drive, the first Browns QB to do so since 1979. Aaron Rodgers, 22 of 40, 299 passing yards, 3 passing touchdowns, 1 rushing score, and 2 interceptions. Hear from the Steelers QB coming up in just a bit right here on Game Night. Two games in the college ranks this evening. One has already gone final. New Mexico State, a 34-13 winner over Western Kentucky. A goodie out there in Tulsa, Oklahoma. North Texas has pulled back in front, 38-31 over the Tulsa Golden Hurricanes. We will keep you posted on that one right here on Game Night that's currently airing on ESPN. Only one Major League Baseball wild card series this year went to a deciding win-or-go-home game. 3 Braves take care of business at home, 6-2 over the Phillies. All 6 runs came on home, courtesy of Michael Harris, Ozzie Albies, and Matt Olson. They will face the Dodgers in the NLDS. And speaking of win-or-go-home game 3, the Las Vegas Aces hold on to beat the Indiana Fever 94-83. Asia Wilson officially with the second most double-doubles in WNBA playoff history. She had 36-10 in the win. On the ice, couple of games in action. The Panthers have come back to tie it up at 3-all with the Sharks. That game is in the third. The Oilers lead the Canucks 8-6. That game is also in the third period. For more scores and analysis, check out ESPN.com and the all-new ESPN app.

0: including the news on All-NBA center Jalen Duran signing a 5-year, $200 million fully guaranteed contract to return to the Detroit Pistons, according to our Shams Charania. Aaron Rodgers and the Steelers are now 2-2. What's next? 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
1: On the Friday edition of Unsportsmanlike with Evan Cole and Chris Canty and me, Michelle Smallman. My Packers head to Tampa Bay to take on a depleted Bucks team, and I'll tell you why a loss in Tampa would end Green Bay's season. 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
2: In the middle of the line, Mason Graham of the locker room, knee injury, his return questionable. Rodgers shotgun, Brown showing pressure. It frees Schlesinger, they pick him up. Rodgers throwing deep downfield.

0: 22 for 40, 299 yards, 3 touchdowns. But those 2 interceptions, and oh, by the way, was sacked 5 times as well, as Cleveland gets the victory 27-24 over the now 2-2 Pittsburgh Steelers. It's game night here on ESPN Radio, the all-new ESPN app, SiriusXM Channel 80, and tune in. 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She's Mia O'Brien. I'm Q Myers. And Mia, the Browns, 3 straight wins for the first time since 2023, weeks 14 through 17, when they had 4 straight. And for the Pittsburgh Steelers and Aaron Rodgers and company, they're left scratching their head, wondering what could have been. They came up short, and really a lot of it had to do with the Browns' defense on the evening.
1: Yeah, and that was without Mason Graham, who has led defensive tackles across the league in sacks and pressures the first 3 weeks of the season. He exits with a knee injury, obviously wishing him the best because he was ruled out after hobbling off the field under his own weight. You also saw Mike Hall briefly exit this game, but this Browns defense, and lest we forget, they do have a guy by the name of Jared Verse. He's wearing the number 8 now in a Cleveland Browns uniform on their roster, and it's not even like he's a game wrecker, Q. That's what's really crazy about this entire situation going on in Cleveland, Ohio right now. Jared Verse had 2 tackles, 1 tackle for loss in this game. No quarterback hits, no sacks. Didn't have to, because there's enough other pieces on this defense, and that's not even touching upon their secondary. Obviously, Denzel Ward is a known commodity. Along that defensive front, you've got some real people movers between Malik Collins, Aiden Huntington, Isaiah McGuire. It's a very impressive job that Andrew Berry has been able to do, especially with regards to the draft. Much will be made, of course, about those 2 prize wide receivers, their first round pick this year, Casey Concepcion, Denzel Boston, their second round pick in this past April's NFL draft. Not to mention Emmanuel McNeil Warren, the safety that they drafted out of Toledo. He's had a lot of hits. It's not flashy. It's not the quarterback, which remains the most important position in the sport. But they have built, like they planned on doing, the infrastructure that they believe you can drop a quarterback into and he can have success. Is that quarterback of the future named Deshaun Watson, though?
0: No, he's definitely not.
1: Not even after tonight? He's got the buy-in.
0: No, he's got the buy-in, but he's got the buy-in until it's bought out, right? Until that contract's bought out, and then they'll go in another direction. But he's doing his job. I could give him the credit for that. But again, I go back to that defense and what they've been able to do. And again, getting Aaron Rodgers 5 times, a lot of that is because the coverage was really good. And remember, I didn't have high hopes on this Browns team. I don't even think Emmett Golden, who is our resident mayor of Cleveland, had high hopes on this Cleveland Browns team this year. But the one thing I think we all did agree on is the defense is going to be really good. Carson Schwestinger is only getting better. He's only in his second year. He's fantastic. But remember, they extended. Remember, it was like 2 days in a row they extended the guys in the secondary, right? They made sure that they did that, and there's a reason for it, because they're coming up with plays, and the back end complements the front end. The front end complements the back end. They're all able to work together and make things go, and that's why the defense is playing at a high level. And so tonight, I know Aaron Rodgers was frustrated. Again, sacked 5 times, the most sacks he's taken in the game with the Steelers, the most since 2024, week 4, when he was sacked 5 times with the Jets, and that was versus the Denver Broncos. So let's go back to Cleveland and hear from the Steelers signal caller. Here's Aaron Rodgers.
2: I mean, I have to look at the film, but I don't think it was it wasn't our cleanest game all the way around. They're a good defense, so you got to give them credit, but they were getting after us on some of the long yardage stuff, and we weren't winning a bunch, and I missed a couple throws I usually hit.
3: Aaron, did communication with the sideline, were you getting plays in late? Did that impact at all when you guys were doing

0: I mean, it was loud. It was definitely a good crowd tonight. It was loud. So some of the calls, it was hard to hear, for sure.
1: Aaron, on the first two-point conversion, I believe it was 21-16, was Jalen Warren the only option on that particular play?
0: There were five guys out on the route, so no, he was not the only option.
2: Aaron, what, do you feel like you held on to the ball long? What was leading to some of the pressures? Or was it just them wanting one-on-ones?
0: Yeah, I'm going to have to look at the film. Didn't seem like that there was a ton of, on some of those plays, you know, guys running free, but I have to look at the film.
3: On 1 yard runs like that, do you, other than the touch push, do you like still taking it yourself?
0: I felt like there was no chance they'd be expecting that. So I just told them in the huddle, if I can this one, I'm going to sneak it. And they came out in a shade and a three technique. I was like, I think I can probably get a yard.
4: I know Joey's obviously a defensive player, but still, what kind of an impact does it have on a locker room when you have a player traded the night before a game? How do you kind of compartmentalize something like that before going out?
0: You got to ask the defensive guys. I'm, you know, they're probably around him more often, but, you know, I thought Joey might play this week. Based on his practice stuff, but, you know, we wish Joey well.
5: Joey Porter Jr. might be playing for the Dallas Cowboys this week, Q Myers, after being traded last night, says he feels good. The back feels good. He's going to play against the Texans this week. And the Pittsburgh Steelers, meanwhile, fall to 2-2. That's Aaron Rodgers. I'm Mia O'Brien. He is Q Myers. I'm going to repeat it, Q, just because you heard the Steelers media contingent peppering Aaron Rodgers with questions about it in the first half. When he had more than 2.5 seconds to throw, he was 3 of 9. Mm-hmm. When he had less than 2.5 seconds to throw, he was 9 of 12. I'm not saying that he wasn't pushing the ball down the field, because he was. And DK Metcalf certainly gives you that opportunity to move the chains and then some. But what is this offense going to be in 2026? We still don't know.
6: No, you have no idea. Really, really don't. And I think what they are going to be outside of their run game with Jalen Warren, I think they're going to be very inconsistent. I think there's going to be some days where you see Aaron Rodgers look like vintage Aaron Rodgers, and DK Metcalf will look really good, and, you know, his other pass catchers will step up and make plays. Pittman only had 2 catches tonight for 15 yards, right? That's not the reason why that they brought him in. Roman Wilson actually had a nice play, 49 Nifty. Yards. Yeah, really nice play early in the game. But you got to get more production, and really, I think it's going to start with the ground game, and then probably the consistent quick hitters out of Aaron Rodgers, and not necessarily trying to push it down the field. I think he's just better when he gets the ball out of his hands as quickly as possible, so he's not putting himself in a position where he takes 5 sacks like he did this evening.
5: I never thought I would say this, but let's talk about something positive. Let's talk about, yes, the nasty man and the Cleveland Browns offense, Q Myers. Deshaun Watson, according to Super Sports tonight.
6: Nasty man.
5: He's still the nasty man. He could be 3-1. He's still the nasty man. Deshaun Watson, when he was kept clean tonight, this is according to Sumer Sports, he was 20 of 25 for 239 yards, a 60% success rate. When he was pressured, he was 4 of 8 for 21 yards with 2 sacks and a 30% success rate. That's a credit to an offensive line that, again, 5 new starters. Yeah. It's also a credit to Todd Monken and the scheme that he has been able to develop in a short time in Cleveland, Ohio. I know that's something on NFL Daily Jordan Rodrigue brought up this week. If you look at the average depth of target of Deshaun Watson, but then you look at some of the splash plays that the Cleveland Browns have hit through 4 weeks of the season, that would suggest that Todd Monken is scheming that up. That is not necessarily Deshaun Watson saying, we're going to push the ball downfield.
6: Right.
5: He is playing within the system that his coach has created for him, and that system is predicated off of get the ball to Denzel Boston, get the ball to, who certainly can go deep if you need him to, but get the ball to Denzel Boston, get the ball to Casey Concepcion, a la Zay Flowers, and let them generate yards after the catch. Ditto to Harold Fannin Jr.
6: Well, and that's the reason why they have Deshaun Watson. At least that's the reason why Todd Monken said they have Deshaun Watson in there, because he can operate the offense that Monken's calling, right? Where a lot of people, including myself, was like, well, he's not the future. You need to find out what you have in Shador, and so you can decide what you're going to do in the future. But they're not interested in the future right now. They're interested in winning games, and to their credit, they are winning games. They're 3-1, right? And look, I understand where they're coming from. I'm here in Vegas. Everyone told me that is smarter than me that, hey, the Raiders need to be playing Fernando Mendoza. They need to develop what they have in that guy, worry about building around him. And the Raiders said, no, we're interested in winning games. And they're winning games right now, so that's why Kirk Cousins is under center. So I get it.

0: I understand. I still want to know, and I'm sure the rest of the NFL world wants to know, if Shedeur Sanders could be that guy in Cleveland. But for right now, it doesn't matter. Regardless, if you like Deshaun Watson under center, I like Deshaun Watson under center, they're winning, and he's going to stay there.
1: And don't forget, as they continue to win, Q, if they do continue to win, they have the Jets coming up next, for those of you keeping score and looking ahead on the schedule, on 10 days rest, too. Deshaun Watson, at the onset of training camp, before he was throwing an interception to practice, was very vocal about how much he and his wife like Cleveland. They love living in Cleveland. He'd love to stay.
0: They like the money that he's earned in Cleveland.
1: If they get out in the community.
0: Look, man, if I made $230 million in Cleveland, I would love Cleveland too. Guess what? I don't.
1: Emmett Golden does. He doesn't want to hear that.
0: And Emmett Golden doesn't either. If he was given $230 million, he would bounce out of town like that. Don't let him lie to you, but I respect it. I respect it. But no, in all reality, man, Deshaun Watson is doing his thing. They're 3-1. He's winning games. They're going to have him under center, and he's completed at least 70% of his passes in 3 of the 4 games this season. Had 3 games with 70% completion percentage in the previous 19 games entering this season. So clearly something that Todd Monken is dialing up. Deshaun Watson understands. He's executing it. And again, all that matters is what happens in the W and the L column. You want to win more than you lose, and the Browns are doing that. They're 3-1 after winning tonight, 27-24. Well, let's hear from head coach Todd Monken. We'll do that next. She's Mia O'Brien. I'm Q Myers. It's game night here on ESPN Radio on the all-new ESPN app.
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4: Oh, Harry Douglas is feeling good because his Braves win game 3 against the Phillies. 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
2: 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Tennessee came up short against top-ranked Texas in its conference opener. 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

0: ass on the night. You heard it right there. The Cleveland Browns go on to defeat the Steelers 27-24. They're now 3-1 on the season and atop the AFC North. It's game night here on ESPN Radio, the all-new ESPN app, SiriusXM Channel 80 and TuneIn. 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I'm Q Myers, and it's funny. I don't know at what point you take teams seriously. The smart people out there, Mia, have always told me after the first month of the season, well, after the first month of the season or four games for the Cleveland Browns, they're 3-1, so maybe we need to take them seriously.
1: The Browns are the Browns. The game is the game, Q Myers, and it appears that those dogs, and not the Georgia Bulldogs that Todd Monken used to coach to much success, they may be for real, and I know he was really happy with what he saw from that home crowd in Cleveland, Ohio as well.
0: Well, let's hear from the head coach to see and hear how happy he really was. Let's go back to Cleveland. Here's Todd Monken.
2: I know you mentioned this a little bit, but how can you just encapsulate or put into words how Deshaun came up off the mat after that first game and has just put together an amazing run here to get you guys into first place in the AFC North?
3: First of all, it's a credit. Well, I'll go back to Deshaun, but to our team. I mean, that was a complete, maybe disaster is a little bit strong, but I mean, that's a tough opening game in every phase, other than maybe kickoff return, maybe other than that. But the guys trusted the process. We got stung a little bit, and our guys responded to that. And man, that locker room was fun, you know, right there celebrating with those guys. Big divisional win. And but Deshaun, you know, before the game, I got a chance to, you know, I was in the coach's office, and I was going over the call sheet with him again. And I said, isn't this really cool? Like, you're going to be introduced last. Like, isn't that really freaking cool? Like, it was only 7 weeks earlier, and, right, it's, you know, where are we going to go from here, right? Bills game at home, right? Where are we going from here? Where are you going? Where are we going? And so cool.
4: You talk about Smith, you know, no question about 56 yards. Just go out and put it right through.
3: I mean, he said he could make it. So I said, well, go kick it and make it. I said, no pressure, but they're going to have the ball about midfield with one of the best kickers in the history. Hope he makes it.
5: What was that moment just like for him, see him knock that home and be the guys who are delivering the final?
3: He's in such a good place right now. Really, and that's our job to keep him there.
5: Taj, given that you had to wait so long to get your first head coaching opportunity, for it to start like this, obviously you still got a long way to go, but how do you feel your journey has prepared you to be where you're at right now?
3: Well, first of all, you said it. We've only got 3 wins, right? But I've said this all along. Like, if you'd have gotten me at 45, you wouldn't have gotten the best version of me. And this has nothing to do with me. First off, I'm not saying that. I'm very humble. Because I've always been around really good players and really good coaches. But the last years, you know, I think that experience has helped, you know, and feel like I still got juice, still feel like I go to practice and get after our guys. But it's still only 3. And there's a lot of things we can continue to get better at, and we will. Because our guys are humble and they're still hungry, and it's really cool because means the next one continues to matter. That's all you want to be. You just want to be in a position where the game

0: games matter, right? That's what we want to be in. That's what our fans want to be in. And that's what we're going to fight for every day.
1: Did that opener shape you at all? In fact, how you guys played? And then did you even let yourself think about maybe being 3-1 3 weeks later?
0: I mean, I'm human. I mean, I don't go beyond thoughts. If you said that was the way we would start the season after the way we worked, I would have said you're nuts. And if you'd have said we'd be 3-1 after that first game, I said you're nuts. But that's a credit to our players, because all they do is just work. It's them. I mean, they didn't blink. Like I said, that week after was a little chippy, and that was a good thing. They were not happy, you know, with the way we played. And sometimes that's good.
2: Ty Monken is indeed a human, although some might argue he's more than that, Q Myers, after leading the Cleveland Browns to a 3-1 start. And get this, he's the first head coach in NFL history to get his first head coaching job at 60 years or older and begin a season 3-1 or better.
3: Yeah, you got to give him a lot of credit. I didn't know what to expect when they hired him. I had a really good feeling that he wasn't their first option. Doesn't not mean he wasn't a good option. He just wasn't their first option. Sometimes it works out really well. So I was interested to see how this was going to play out. And then after that first game, I thought, okay, well, this looks like a disaster. And it sounded like he thought that, okay, this is starting out as a disaster. But credit to him, credit to the players. They didn't hang their head and say, oh, man, this is here we go again. Same old Cleveland Browns. They said, we're going to find a way to turn this thing around. And again, small sample size. You can't get too far ahead of yourself. It's a marathon, not a sprint. But you can't ask them to be any better than 3-1 after the way they started this season.
2: Again, I go back to, this is a man in Todd Monken who has been a head coach at the collegiate level before, yep. Southern yep. Miss. He was scheming them up. Oklahoma State, remember in their heyday with Brandon Weeden and Justin mm-hmm. Blackman? Who was their OC? Who was their play caller?
3: He's
2: back
3: always
2: then?
3: Been a good OC.
2: Georgia with Carson Beck in the yep. heyday, and of course Stetson Bennett. So not yep. so much Carson Beck, because at that point in time, he goes and leads Lamar Jackson to MVP caliber mm-hmm. campaigns in the city of Baltimore. This guy has had success in terms of offensive prowess everywhere he's been. It was always just a question of whether or not he had the quarterback, and whether or not you like the quarterback Cleveland has right now. He is doing what is asked of him in this system, and he is not the problem. The only problem that they have right now, I was wrong, Q, it's not 12, it's not 13, it's 14 penalties. I feel like right. every time I go to the box score, they've added a few
3: they've
2: more.
3: They've added another one, yeah.
2: Yeah, so I think at this point in time, the Cleveland Browns are leading the NFL in penalties. They have surpassed that of the Green Bay Packers. We'll see if that holds come Sunday, but point is, that's got to get cleaned up, but they're 3-1. And,
3: right.
2: And that's what Todd Monken just told the crew on the set at Amazon Prime on the postgame show. The only thing he cares about is they won 27-24.
3: Right, exactly. And that's all he needs to care about. But, you know, I've always known he's been a good offensive coordinator. Always had respect for him as an OC. But you know how it is, Mia. Every time you're an OC that's a hot shot, or even a DC that's a hot shot, doesn't mean that you're going to be a really good head coach. Right? Look how long it took Vic Fangio to get the head coaching job when he got the job in Denver, and they couldn't wait to run him out of town. And he's a fantastic defensive coordinator. I think one of the best DCs in the league. And then we see plenty of other OCs. I go back to Norv Turner back in the day. Norv Turner was a great OC, not so much of a head coach. There's Josh McDaniels, really good OC, not a good head coach. So a lot of times it's, you know, the proof will be in the pudding once you actually get a sample size. We didn't have a sample size as Todd Monken as a head coach in the NFL. Now we've got four games under his belt. We see what it looks like, and it doesn't look bad, and it feels like there's something to build on there.
2: And he has said that the experience he had coaching at Georgia, of course, going back to his days at Southern Miss, Oklahoma State, he feels like he still got it in terms of having a relationship with young players.
3: He said he got juice. He said he got juice.
2: He got juice. He's got the juice.
3: It's like the movie back in the day. Hey, Q. Yo, Q. Right? It's always shout out to Juice. I always love a little bit of juice. She's got the juice. She's Mia O'Brien. I'm Q Myers. SportsCenter All Night is next on ESPN Radio. 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
1: Hey, it's Evan Cohen. 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

0: SportsCenter all night. The Phillies and Braves look to punch their ticket to L.A. in a pivotal Game 3.
1: And the pitch. Swing at a high right out to right field. That's deep. Harper's going back. He's at the wall.
0: Aaron Rodgers and the Steelers head to Cleveland to face the Browns under the lights.
2: Third and goal from the two. Shotgun. Quinshon motions out. They go empty. Steelers jump. There's a flag. Free play. Throw. End zone. Caught. Touchdown.
0: A trip to the WNBA semifinals is on the line between the Fever and Aces.
3: Vegas has scored just 4 points so far off of those five turns. Asia Wilson from the elbow. She's got 25.
0: Plus, we skate around a night in the NHL.
1: And it'll bounce off the goal line. Shesterkin fires. Empty net waiting. He scores! Igor finally has one!
0: From the worldwide headquarters of ESPN, this is SportsCenter All Night on ESPN Radio and on the ESPN app. Now, here's Gabrielle Lucibero.
4: Oh, come on. Don't give it all away now in that open. We've got something fun cooking. It's already exciting as the NHL gets underway. Late night on the West Coast, early morning on the East Coast. And in between, it's a Steelers-Browns Thursday night football matchup in Cleveland going down to the wire. I've got the highlights, reaction, recap, all that good stuff. Plus, it is all about survival on the hardwood and the diamond. Las Vegas Aces, Indiana Fever in a win or go home game 3 in the first round of the WNBA playoffs. And then, of course, Phillies, Braves for that final spot in the NLDS.

0: class. And that is where we're going to start. Let's go on down to Atlanta and set the scene. Braves rolling with lefty Ray Kerr on the mound, making his first career postseason appearance versus a 12th career postseason start on the other side for Aaron Nola. Experience, though, only carried so far, unlike, well, this ball off the bat of Michael Harris the second.
1: And the pitch, swing at a high drive out to right field. That's deep. Harper's going back. He's at the wall. It gets out of here. Home run. Home run, Michael Harris. Atlanta jumps in front 3-0. How about that?
0: ESPN Radio has your call for that game. Nola did not make it out of the second. Two hits, two walks, one strikeout, and yes, those three runs off one swing. Kerr pitched a scoreless 3 1/3 before the Braves went to their bullpen, and they certainly had plenty of run support.
1: The next one on the way. That's one high fly ball, right field. That's deep. That's sailing back, back, back. Torches one to right field. A two-run homer. And the Braves in great shape here in the fourth inning of Game 3 in a do-or-die. They lead the Phillies 5-0.
0: So you've got a three-run home run, two-run home run, 3-2. What comes next, Matt Olson?
1: The 1-0 from the right-hander. Swing it high, deep drive. Right center field, racing back. Crawford turns around, is gone. It is into the bullpen from Matt Olson. The third Atlanta home run tonight. A solo shot here in the seventh to make it 6-1.
0: And that snapped an 8-game postseason homerless streak for Olson. Capped it with a solo shot in the seventh. And then you have Chris Sale, you heard me, closing it out in the ninth.
1: Kemp will wait on Sale. He's ready now. Tall lefty will deliver. Swing! He struck him out, and the Atlanta Braves can fly to L.A. They win the series 2-1, and they advance to the National League Division Series against the world champs. Chris Sale finishing it with back-to-back strikeouts. He also struck out Bryce Harper in the eighth inning. Turned out to be a great series for the Atlanta Braves. They win tonight 6-2 to advance.
0: 6-2 to advance, and their gift is, yes, that flight to L.A. They get to meet the defending world champion Dodgers. But Michael Harris II, he's the one who got it all started for the Braves. Here's what he had to say after the game.
2: Michael, you grew up in this area. You've watched a lot of these playoff games. You've been in a lot of key games, had some big ones. How did tonight feel? How loud was the crowd? What was the impression for you?
3: Tonight was crazy. I came up in a situation, runners on early, got into a good hitter's count. Crowd was loud, so I had to do it. I had to do what I had to do. And I've been in the situation in the playoffs where I was in the second deck watching the game, and Riley was getting the job done and all the other guys. But I was glad to be on the field tonight to do it myself.
2: When Sale came out of the bullpen, what did that feel like for you? What did that sound like? Was that the loudest you've heard it here before?
3: Yeah, that was crazy. I got chills running through my body when they noticed he was running out. Camera on him. I mean, he's an ultimate ball player. He wants the ball every night, any situation, and he's going to get it done.
2: Last one before we go. That home run, that was not a center cut pitch. What were you looking for there? How did it feel once you got a hold of it?
3: I was just looking for a pitch to get in the air and try to get some runs in. I was able to lift it out for a homer.
0: Totally opposite story for the Phillies offense. Usually bringing big bats to the party. They were 0-for-6 with runners in scoring position. And because of that, a very short red October. They got one whole day. 1-4 all time in winner take all postseason games. They have now lost 4 straight. Don Mattingly weighs in after the loss.
4: Just appreciate the effort of really everybody in the organization, from the just appreciative of all the effort that from training staff to the players, the coaches, just everything that they went through from really the start of spring training and preparing for spring training and, you know, getting through a season. A lot of time, a lot of work. Obviously, it doesn't end the way we want it to. If you don't win the last game, it's a crash landing no matter what. It doesn't matter where it is. There's going to be one team that's doesn't have it.
0: So the best of five division series start without the Phillies on Saturday. Here's your matchups. For the NLDS, it's Braves, Dodgers, and then Padres at Milwaukee. ALDS, Chicago White Sox at Cleveland Guardians, and the New York Yankees at the Tampa Bay Rays. MLB postseason is on ESPN Radio. Catch postseason action on ESPN Radio and the ESPN app. That is, of course, presented by Gusto. And coming up in, we'll say, about 15 minutes, what one defending champ from New York thinks about the Yankees' chances. But hey, we got Thursday night football. This is the first NFL game of October. So it's fitting that Pittsburgh was set to visit its own haunted house of sorts. They've got a whole lot of ghosts on the road at Cleveland. Pittsburgh has won only one of its last eight games in Cleveland dating back to 2018. And three of those losses doesn't bode well for Thursday night games. Yeah, they came on Thursday. So for the Browns, it's a shot at their first 3-1 start since 2021. They're trailing 7-0 out of the first quarter, running a total of 7 offensive plays. So defense doing what they can to create opportunities to get the ball back for its offense.
5: Mike Hall and Malik Collins in the middle of the line. Mason Graham of the locker room, knee injury, his return questionable. Rodgers shotgun, Brown showing pressure. It brings Schlesinger, they pick him up. Rodgers throwing deep downfield, intercepted. Denzel Ward's got it at the 44 of the Browns.
0: All right, and 4 plays later, they make it count.
5: Jaleel McLaughlin checks into the game. He's in the backfield. Next to Watson. 5 of the play clock. Out of the gun. 3 to the wide side. Right. Steelers bring 4. Hand off McLaughlin. Right side. 25. Jumps inside of the 20. Still on his feet. He's at the 15. The 10. 5. Touchdown! Jaleel McLaughlin with a touchdown run. 28 yards!
0: That's the first of 3 unanswered. 850 ESPN Cleveland has the call, but Aaron Rodgers and the Steelers offense, they keep just chipping away. So, trailing 24-16 in the fourth.
6: Browns crowding the line of scrimmage. Rodgers, play action pass, rolling out to his right, looking for Freiermuth. Touchdown, Pittsburgh Steelers with 1:42 remaining in the fourth. A 3-yard pass from Rodgers to Freiermuth, Max.
0: WDVE 102.5 has the call. 80 yards on 8 plays. They convert it for 2, so tied at 24. Deshaun Watson leads the march down the field and looking at 56 yards, a field goal for the game winner.
5: Sunahara, the long snapper. Bohorquez kneels at the 46. Snap, hold, kick, it's up, and it is good! With 10 seconds to go, Andre Smith, 56 yards, 27-24 Browns.
0: And that would be where it stays. Andre Smith, he had 55 yards, was the career long. Deshaun Watson sets him up, says, I think you got one more in you. Todd Monken, Browns head coach, happy to see what his players were able to do in all phases of the game, but it started with that play in the second.
7: Yeah, I think the biggest thing, Burton said something about some on the TV, but communication sometimes is not the best choice of words, but everybody's competing on the field. And I think, you know, what's said on the field, the way I grew up in this game, you know, usually stays on the field. That's not the case today. I understand that. But, yeah, any negative communication on my part, I wish I wouldn't use those words.
0: That was Mike McCarthy, Steelers head coach, responding to an exchange that happened between Aaron Rodgers and him in the game, where some words that we can't even say here were exchanged between the two of them. But here's what Todd Monken had to say after the win.
8: Great job again by our guys. Resiliency at the end. Big credit to Denzel Ward. I mean, he changed the momentum of the game. You know, we just didn't convert the first drive, and then we, you know, had a big play and then stalled, and Denzel flipped it, and then we kind of got things going a little bit, got in a good rhythm, and then we just turned it over in the second half, moved it, decent, but a credit to our guys. You know, we actually got the ball backed up at the one, got a first down, really had a chance to end it and didn't, but just a credit to our players.
0: Browns have three straight wins for the first time since 2023, fifth straight home win against the Steelers. That's the longest home win streak versus the Steelers since back in 82 to 88. Tune in for Football Sunday action as the Buffalo Bills host the New England Patriots. Coverage begins at 12 p.m. Eastern on ESPN Radio and the ESPN app. Football Sunday on ESPN Radio is presented by Gusto. Well, we go from Thursday night football to the Thursday morning headline for Pittsburgh. Cornerback Joey Porter Jr. is heading from Pittsburgh to Dallas. Adam Schefter, he gives us the rundown on the trade.
9: The Pittsburgh Steelers and Joey Porter were at an impasse, and there was no way that they were going to get a deal done. And once it became obvious to both sides that a deal was not going to get done, the Pittsburgh Steelers were open to trading him. Over the last week or so, they received a handful of inquiries, including from the Dallas Cowboys and Detroit Lions. The Dallas secondary is depleted, and the more that the Cowboys and Steelers talked, the more they found a common ground to work out a deal. These two sides had been through it before. They completed a trade for George Pickens. They completed a trade over the summer for Broderick Jones. And now they have completed a trade for Joey Porter Jr. to go from Pittsburgh to Dallas to follow his two former Steeler teammates. The Cowboys surrender two draft picks. Jerry Jones had talked about wanting to get this team better, make another move. They've now done that.
0: All right, so Dallas gets that much-needed help on their pass defense. Just to go through the numbers quickly, they're 31st in opponent QBR, 31st in completion percentage allowed, tied for 26th in opponent passing touchdowns, and they are last in the league in interceptions. That's because they got a big old goose egg there. So that's how the trade played out. And immediately, Joey Porter Jr., he was available on Thursday. Here's what he thought of the trade.
10: Man, I was excited. I'm not even going to lie. I was actually at the movies when I got the call, so I had to leave the movies and went home. But, I mean, I was blessed. I was excited. I called my peoples, and they was excited with me. So, new chapter, new beginnings, and I'm ready.
0: Said he's going to go back and see the movie because he wasn't paying too much attention. But he will bolster that defense. Christian Parker, Cowboys defensive coordinator, on bringing Joey in.
11: Yeah, I was familiar with him when he was at Penn State. Coming out of the draft, I was in Denver at the time. Same player he is now, you know, played with great length, was a boundary eraser, plays with a really competitive and edge to him that we value. So he's a guy that I've tracked, you know, over the years. I've had some taller corners. You're always looking for comp tapes for different players. He certainly fits the mold for that.
0: And hey, defense feeds the offense. So Dak Prescott, he's pretty happy about it too.
12: Jay, I mean, excited. Yeah, when I heard the news, pumped up about it. Yeah, and then just getting here this morning, seeing him already at practice, ready to go, engaged. We've all welcomed him and excited to have him. Just as much as, you know, the front office making the trade, everybody in the locker room pumped to have him, know he's going to help this team and get right to it.
0: And get right to it is right. Adam Schefter says there's a chance that Porter will make his debut on Sunday against Houston. That is a far cry from the lingering back injury that kept him out of Steelers training camp, preseason, and the first 3 weeks of the season. You're listening to ESPN Radio Sports Center all night. I'm your host, Gabrielle Lucevero. You can always catch me on socials at G Lucevero. Coming up just on the other side of the break, it's another win or go home. This time we're heading to the hardwood in the WNBA. Indiana, Caitlin Clark, Vegas, and Asia Wilson. Which one is moving on? That's when we come back.
13: 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It's an SEC showdown in Knoxville. Tennessee came up short against top-ranked Texas in its conference opener. Now, the Vols look to bounce back as the 3-1 Auburn Tigers come to town. 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
1: A half of the WNBA semifinal bracket is locked in, with the New York Liberty and Atlanta Dream both advancing in just needing two games in that best of three series. But the other half of the bracket, they just want more basketball. So best of three, win or go home. It's Indiana and Vegas tonight. You've got a three-time champion in Vegas, Indiana, trying to get over that hump. On Friday night, you'll have Dallas and the Valkyries in that game three. I'll take you through that in just a moment. But we start with Indiana and Vegas.
2: Wilson takes it across the timeline.
3: Vegas doing a good job of not allowing Indy defense to get them in this up-and-down battle. Asia Wilson, so good, that one-on-one coverage. Jewel Lloyd almost with the steal.
2: And with that bucket, Asia Wilson with her second 30-piece.
1: And she'd add a few more. Asia Wilson, 36 points, and the Aces are sending the Fever home again, 94-83, their Game 3 win. This was just a masterpiece. Yes, from Asia Wilson, she had another double-double on her end, but Chelsea Gray as well, 23 points in 40 minutes, all 40 minutes from the point guard. She was exceptional. Asia Wilson, 36 points in 37 minutes playing. She also added 10 rebounds, all of them off the defensive glass. Asia Wilson joining USA Network.

0: intensity. This is a loud environment. Just as a competitor, how much do you savor these moments of this playoff environment and atmosphere?
1: I love it. I love it. Regular season's cute. I know. That's so cute. Oh, my God. Everyone could come see us. But this is the moment where everyone should be at. This is the moment that we live for. So for us to show up in these spaces and lean on each other and show resilience, I mean, that it's something that you like. You never get tired of it.
2: Listen, nothing cute about the performance Asia Wilson put out on the floor on Thursday night. It was all power, all beast mode for her. Eighth straight semifinals appearance for the Aces, only team to make semifinals in every season since that format began. Back in 2022, they're 3-0 in winner-take-all games under head coach Becky Hammon, and 6-0 in home games with a chance to clinch a series under Becky Hammon. That does mean the end of the road for Caitlin Clark and the Indiana Fever, but an exceptional season for them as well. But we still have one more first round series that needs to wrap up. There's one more spot on the line in those semifinals. It's the Dallas Wings, Golden State Valkyries. That matchup still to be set. 7-seed Dallas, 2-seed Golden State for their own game 3. It took a record-setting 45-point effort from Wings' Arike Ogunbowale to force that game 3. But hey, the other side of the bracket is set. 4-seed Atlanta, they host 8-seed New York Liberty on Sunday. The Dream, they're on to that semifinals for the first time since 2018, but give them a first time ever for Angel Reese. The third-year pro earned Defensive Player of the Year, a franchise first for that honor. And if you're wondering what got her there, she set multiple WNBA records. Most rebounds in a single season with 500. Most rebounds in a single game. She had 26. WNBA single season record with 32 double-doubles. She finished the regular season averaging a league-best 12.3 rebounds per game, and then add in 16.4 points per game. She was one of just two players to average a double-double. 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
3: Definitely feels amazing. You know, we needed to win today. So like Mike said, everybody was in the clubhouse, you know, loose, talking about fantasy football. And then we had our meeting and then go play the game like we do every night. And, you know, you give it 100% and go for a win every day. So definitely feels amazing to win against the Phillies because they were the ones that, you know, sent us home previous years. And especially here at home, I mean, the fans were electric tonight. I got to give the fans a shout out for sure.
2: Ozzie Albies given credit where credit is due, but the credit certainly goes to him as well, helping the Braves lock up that spot in the NLDS to face the Dodgers. All four MLB division series are set with the Braves taking that spot. Braves, Dodgers, Padres, Brewers, and then White Sox, Guardians, Yankees, and Rays. Listen, New York already has one title in the city this year. But New York Knicks forward Josh Hart, he has all the confidence that the Yankees could bring in a second.
4: You know, I was talking to my dad the other day, and I was like, y'all know me, I'm very religious. I know Jesus is at God's right hand, but I think Cam Slitler might be at his left. I'm excited, man. I think I'm going to be able to get to, I think, game 3 it is. I think I'll be able to go. I think we have a preseason game 8 for the next day. So I'm excited, man. I'm excited for New York. I'm excited for that team. They got a lot of great components that make up winning.
2: No pressure there. This is SportsCenter All Night. I've got half-hour headlines next.
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10: Hey, it's Evan Cohen. Coming up Friday, the Browns defend home field advantage and defeat the Steelers to go to 3-1. Congrats, Cleveland. We'll finally say something positive about your squad. 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
1: WNBA playoffs. We've got three of the four WNBA semifinal spots are snapped up. Las Vegas topped Indiana Thursday night, 94-83, behind a huge night from Asia Wilson and Chelsea Gray to advance. Steelers, Browns, and some Thursday night primetime action. Browns beat the Steelers 27-24 despite a comeback push from Aaron Rodgers. And Major League Baseball playoffs, the MLB Division Series are set. The Atlanta Braves locked up the final spot with a 6-2 Game 3 win over the Phillies on Thursday, and they did it with some help from an unlikely arm out of the bullpen.
2: Griselle with three prior career relief appearances, facing Bryce Harper, the base is clean, and the pitch. Swing and a miss. He struck him out. It gets behind ball and the catcher. He retrieves it, throws on to first, and that completes the strikeout. So Chris Sale strikes out Bryce Harper. Might be the only thing he does tonight, but the crowd loved every second of it.
1: So Chris Sale out of the bullpen on one day's rest. That would prove to do the trick, 1 1/3 innings. Dave O'Brien, Jess Mendoza has your post-game extra for ESPN Radio.
2: Well, thank you, Gabby. The Atlanta Braves have won this wild card. They've done it on the strength of the home run ball and really good pitching. And surprisingly, Chris Sale pitches longer than just one batter. He goes an inning and a third. He ends it in style with a couple of strikeouts, as Chris Sale so often does. But a very, very entertaining series. The Braves wind up heading to Los Angeles to take on the Dodgers.
3: I mean, it was one of the coolest moves that you could possibly see, and it doesn't always turn out the way you hope. And honestly, Walt Weiss, a ton of courage to call in the 37-year-old who had just started 2 days ago, and that Tuesday start was remarkable, but to ask a lot from him to come in, you thought he was just going to face Bryce Harper, stays in this game to finish off.
2: Walt played possum a little bit because he did not tip his hand. He made it sound as if, no, I'm not going to use Chris Sale because he just pitched, because of his age, because of the oncoming series, should they win this one tonight. But Sale comes out and just blows him away.
3: He did, and I've been so impressed with the Chris Sale of this year. To be honest, OB, if this was a year ago, Chris Sale would not have been able to do what he did coming out of the pen. Why? Did not have the same strength, the injuries, the fastball velocity that we've seen from him was showcased in that eighth and ninth inning, hitting 98 miles an hour. De La Cruz, I felt like that at bat, he ended up on his heels. That's how much that fastball brushed him back.
2: Well, the Phillies had a very fine year. Didn't start out well. They wound up firing their manager, Rob Thompson, very early. Don Mattingly did a whale of a job guiding them back to relevance and a good baseball team. They wind up going to the postseason, but their season is over. Now, let's preview a little bit what's coming up on Saturday. Game one. The Atlanta Braves taking on the Los Angeles Dodgers, who are the reigning champions.
3: Yeah, and this is a Braves team that has been very confident. During the regular season, they took 5 of 6 games, both in L.A. and in Atlanta, and just none of them were very close games. It was very dominant against them. That's the confidence they're going to take, not only from beating this Phillies team, but knowing that's a Dodger team, that this is probably the best team to challenge them in the Atlanta Braves.
2: Well, you and I can't wait to get to Southern California, beautiful Dodger Stadium, for game one of that oncoming series on Saturday. For Jessica Mendoza, I'm Dave O'Brien, right here on your home for every pitch of the postseason, Major League Baseball on ESPN Radio and the ESPN app. Now let's send it back to Gabby Lucevero in the studio.
1: All right, Dave O'Brien, Jess Mendoza out there with the call. But while the Braves get a chance to look ahead, keep forging ahead, let's look back for the Phillies, something that Dave O'Brien brought up, and it's that there's a lot of times that the Phillies did not see this coming. We look at the beginning of the season, 9-19 start. They fire their manager and they bring Don Mattingly in. And even look at the end of the season, missing chance after chance to clinch that playoff spot. But interim manager Don Mattingly, he led them to a 79-55 regular season record. What does this look like, though, for his future? He wants to know, does he feel if he has earned the right to come back and manage?
4: It's not the time to talk about anything like that. I'm not concerned about myself in this situation. I want the Phillies to do what, you know, they need to do to set themselves up for success. Yeah, I'm not really, you know, we'll see what, I don't know what, I don't really, it's like, my stuff doesn't really matter.
1: So he's not concerned about his future, at least not this evening. How about Bryce Harper? What does he think the future looks like for this team?
5: I don't know. I can't really answer that question. You know, we haven't played the games for next year or anything else, so each year is so different than the year before, so I don't really put stock into years before or what happened or anything else. You know, this was a brand new team. Obviously, we had the guys that are part of that core group that we are. I'd imagine this team's going to look a lot different next year, the guys that are kind of leaving this clubhouse. So we'll see.
1: So on Saturday, coming up this weekend, you got Braves, Dodgers, Padres, Brewers in the NLDS, and then ALDS, White Sox, Guardians, and Yankees and Rays. Tim Kirkjian, ESPN MLB analyst, joined Scott Van Pelt on SportsCenter this week to talk about how that last matchup, that Yankees-Rays matchup, is shaking out.
6: It's going to be great because the Yankees pitching is that good and they're swinging the bats a whole lot better now. But the Rays are different than any other team in the American League. The way they play the game, they put more bunts in play by a mile than any team in the American League. Fundamentally, they play the game as well as anybody in baseball. Their pitching is well above average. They don't walk people. They put the ball in play and they are stunningly good at the Trop. It's really hard to play there, and they have taken advantage of that. We'll see if Aaron Judge plays, but based on what we saw a couple days ago, he was not close to being able to play in the wild card. My guess is, for the moment, he won't be well enough to play in the ALDS.
1: Well, that's baseball, but you can tune in for college football action as Tennessee hosts Auburn. Coverage begins at 3 o'clock p.m. Eastern on ESPN Radio and the ESPN app. That's college football. What about the pros?
7: Happy for Deshaun. Not happy at a sack there at the end, okay? But three straight fourth quarter comebacks, man, really cool. Really cool for him and our team.
1: All right, so the Bears are 2-1 on the season, taking care of business on this Thursday night against the Steelers, but how about the other team that the Bears beat to get to that 2-1 record? Of course, that's the Philadelphia Eagles. And you heard Todd Monken say there's been a lot of third quarter comebacks. And, well, that loss might stick with Jalen Hurts a bit, too.
8: Yeah, I don't know how you can wage losing. But, you know, a loss is a loss. And it's an opportunity to learn. And I've always looked at them the same. I hate it more than anything in this world. At the same time, we need it. And it's something that is natural and a part of the process of winning. To win, you have to lose. You have to build resilience and character within that, reflecting on it, choosing to learn from it. And so, you know, that's my approach. That's my approach. And, you know, just continue to lean into my teammates, lean into what we're doing, and come together and just build. Become a better unit.
1: The Birds are back at home, back at the Link, since they had 2 weeks away. They're currently, though, a 3-point underdog. The first time that they, if it stays as is, that would be the first time they've been a home underdog since 2023, back in week 13. The Eagles are the only team in the NFL that has not forced a turnover this season. Zero takeaways through three games this season. Nick Sirianni, Philadelphia Eagles head coach, on that particular stat.
9: those have a tendency to come in, you know, waves. You know, I think we've been disruptive, you know, particularly up front, but those things tend to come in waves. And it goes back to, are you willing to continue to put the work in and go through the process even when you're not seeing the results? And so we've had games where you've had pressures that maybe the sack didn't come. And I understand that, you know, when you're looking at the stat sheet, you're saying, hey, how many sacks do they have? And we think that's a big deal too, as far as how you're affecting the quarterback and getting them behind the sticks and getting them in negative situations, in second and long situations. But, you know, you also look at, like, all right, are we taking our attempts at the football when we have the attempts at the football? And eventually that will, you know, that tide turns. And so, I think it just still goes back to the way we go about our business and the way we go about our process, and still a small sample size, but would we like to have those things? Of course. But we just got to keep chipping away at it and controlling the things that we can control.
1: When it comes to the Kansas City Chiefs and the Las Vegas Raiders, someone's getting their first loss of the season, battle of the 3-0 unbeatens. Patrick Mahomes, Kansas City Chiefs quarterback, on what he's seen from the Raiders defense.
10: Yeah, I mean, they've brought in a lot of guys that are really good football players, and they've added young, talented guys in there as well. And so, obviously, it starts with Max and their defensive line and being able to protect and be able to run the ball and do stuff like that. But they have great players everywhere, and they fly to the football. And I think what you said is they turned the football over, which is huge in this league. And so, we'll have to match their intensity. We'll have to execute at a high level, but it'll be a great challenge for us, and we're excited for it.
1: The Raiders' offense, on the other hand, has been led by Kirk Cousins. And you know, you could throw the term around bridge quarterback just to get to the other side for Fernando Mendoza, but he's certainly doing his job and then some.
11: I don't get three touchdown passes in these games without our defense, you know, getting the ball back to us, giving us short fields, giving us extra possessions. You know, I think our coaches have designed plays that have gotten people open and given us those opportunities. Players have gotten open themselves and done their part and made plays. So it's really a combination of a lot of factors. You know, certainly I got to do my job, my part, but that's really all it is. It's just a part of it.
1: When it comes to the Commanders and the Colts, they'll be in London. You've got a soccer fan and Commanders quarterback Marcus Mariota hoping he could play at his third football stadium of his career. He played soccer growing up, huge fan. He's already played two games at European football at soccer stadiums, but this could now be a third. However, we're watching to see if Jaden Daniels will be making his return. He's been a limited participant for a second straight day as that team practices.

0: in England ahead of Sunday's London matchup with the Colts. So will it be Daniels or Marcus Mariota making his second consecutive start? Here's how Daniels is working through returning from that injury.
1: Do you have to change how you throw the ball at all? Is there any kind of differences?
2: Nope.
1: How about handing the ball off?
2: Nope.
1: It's all doesn't make any difference?
2: Nope.
3: Are you surprised at all, any part, that you'll be able to possibly be back out there this soon?
2: What you think? No?
3: I don't think so.
2: Nah, I'm not surprised. No, everything I went through, you know, everybody said I'd be good to go if I'm able to go out there on Sunday. But again, just taking it day by day.
0: Nope. Daniels dislocated his left arm in a week 2 loss at Dallas. That is the second time he suffered that injury to his non-throwing arm. All right, let's go to the ice. Season opener for the Tampa Bay Lightning. Home opener for the New York Rangers. They dropped their season opener at the Bruins on Tuesday.
4: He'll feed it to the ice slot. Dorofeev back to Fox across Dorofeev. One-timer hits the crossbar. Zibanejad scores off the loose puck. A power play goal for Zibanejad. And the Rangers are on the board early. 1-0 New York.
0: Mika Zibanejad, he starts quick. First goal of the season, 125th career power play goal. He is now one of 5 players in the NHL with 125 or more power play goals since he entered the league back in 2016. Zibanejad, one of 5 different goal scorers for the Rangers on the evening, and you will not guess who another one of them was.
4: And it'll bounce off the goal line. Shesterkin fires. Empty net waiting. He scores! Igor finally has one! Igor Shesterkin. He's been waiting for one for a while. He shoots at the length of the ice and buries it into the empty net to ice this one. Rangers lead 5-1.
0: A goalie goal, 5-1 New York Rangers. They go on to win it. First goal by a Rangers goalie in franchise history. He's one of 18 to be credited with a goal. New Jersey Devils had their season opener hosting the Flyers, and Jack Hughes, he led the team to an Olympic gold. He led New Jersey last season with 77 points. And Jack Hughes, where are you leading them tonight?
5: Picked off by Jack, racing with Konechny back. 3-on-1 for the Devils. Pass for Brad.
4: Yeah!
5: They score! And Jack throws his stick into the crowd in celebration.
0: Second time in franchise history winning their season opener in OT. 9th career season opener. Past regulation, Jack Hughes game-winning goal in overtime. 10th career OT goal since entering the league back in the 2019-2020 season. And another season opener, this one for the Columbus Blue Jackets and the visiting Buffalo Sabres, Matthew Knies. He was acquired by the Blue Jackets from Toronto on Monday. Well, he introduced himself to Columbus on Thursday.
4: Skip back to Werenski and keeps it alive. Knies for Fantilli. Fantilli to Zach. Walks across the line. Coyle has it for Knies. He scores! Matthew Knies! It is CBJ debut. He's made it 2-1.
0: 97-1, the Fan. He'd score another one in the Blue Jackets 6-3 win. He's the first Blue Jackets player to score 2 goals in a team debut. And he is the 4th player in Blue Jackets history to score the game-winning goal in his debut with the franchise. Coming up after the break, I've got your top sounds. This is SportsCenter All Night.
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3: And the pitch. Swing at a high line out to right field. That's deep. Harper's going back. He's at the wall.
0: Number 4.
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3: Yep, will wait on Sale. He's ready now. Tall lefty will deliver. Swing and a miss. He struck him out. And the Atlanta Braves can fly to L.A. They win the series 2-1. And they advance to the National League Division Series against the world champs. Chris Sale finishing it with back-to-back strikeouts. He also struck out Bryce Harper in the eighth inning. Turned out to be a great series for the Atlanta Braves. They win tonight 6-2 to advance.
0: Number 3.
1: Jack Hughes lights the lamp in overtime as the Devils defeat the Flyers. Devils Hockey Network.
4: Picked off by Jack. Racing with Konecny back. 3-on-1 for the Devils. Pass for Brad.
5: Yeah!
4: They score! Jack throws his stick into the crowd in celebration.
0: Number 2.
1: Cleveland gets their third straight win as the Browns knock off division rival, the Pittsburgh Steelers. 850 ESPN Cleveland.
6: Sunohara, the long snapper. Bohorquez kneels at the 46. Snap, hold, kick, it's up, and it is good! With 10 seconds to go, Andre Smith, 56 yards, 27-24 Browns.
0: Number 1.
1: And history is made on the ice by the unlikeliest of heroes at MSG, 880 ESPN New York.
3: And it'll bounce off the goal line. Shesterkin fires. Empty net waiting. He scores! Igor finally has one! Igor Shesterkin, he's been waiting for one for a while. He shoots at the length of the ice and buries it into the empty net to ice this one. Rangers lead 5-1.
1: Come on, and that's just the start of the season. Rangers lead 5-1. They win 5-1. But I've got one more piece of top sound for you, courtesy of USA Network and the WNBA.
7: And that will do it. As the fever finally breaks tonight here in Las Vegas. And Becky Hammon, Asia Wilson, and the Las Vegas Aces stand strong yet again. And knock off the fever in this Game 3 Instant Classic tonight here at Michelob Ultra Arena. And punch their ticket to the WNBA semifinals.
1: Las Vegas Aces beat the Indiana Fever 94-83 to move on to the WNBA semifinals. 36 points in 37 minutes on the floor for Asia Wilson. 23 points in a full 40 for Chelsea Gray. Jewel Lloyd back into the starting lineup as Steph Tolbert, she was out, last minute decision. So that means a whole lot of minutes for Wilson and Gray. Becky Hammond said after the game that she was using her timeouts as rest for them. And ultimately, it was the fact that she was just going to say, you guys can ask me for a break, but I'm not taking you out unless you really need one. So they will wait to see who they'll meet in that semifinal matchup. It will either be the Dallas Wings, the 7 seed, or the Golden State Valkyries in at the 2 seed. It took a record-setting 45-point effort from wings Orike Ogunbowale to force that game three. See if she has that in her. It wasn't the best night from Paige Becker. She only had 10 points for her, which is on the low end when it comes to Becker's production. So the other side of the bracket is set. 4-seed Atlanta hosting 8-seed New York Liberty. Those semifinals will get underway on Sunday. This has been Sports Center All Night. I'm Gabrielle Lucevero. Catch me on socials at G Lucevero. 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
5: Coming up on the Friday edition of Unsportsmanlike with Chris Candy, Michelle Smallman, and me, Evan Cohen, the Browns defend home field advantage and defeat the Steelers to go to 3-1. 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

0: SportsCenter all night. The Phillies and Braves look to punch their ticket to L.A. in a pivotal Game 3.
1: And the pitch. Swing at a high right out to right field. That's deep. Harper's going back. He's at the wall.
0: Aaron Rodgers and the Steelers head to Cleveland to face the Browns under the lights.
2: Third and goal from the two. Shotgun. Quinshon motions out. They go empty. Steelers jump. There's a flag. Free play. Throw. End zone. Caught. Touchdown.
0: A trip to the WNBA semifinals is on the line between the Fever and Aces.
3: Vegas has scored just 4 points so far off of those five turns. Asia Wilson from the elbow. She's got 25.
0: Plus, we skate around a night in the NHL.
1: And it'll bounce off the goal line. Shesterkin fires. Empty net waiting. He scores! Igor finally has one!
0: From the worldwide headquarters of ESPN, this is SportsCenter All Night on ESPN Radio and on the ESPN app. Now, here's Gabrielle Lucevero.
4: Oh, come on. Don't give it all away now in that open. We've got something fun cooking. It's already exciting as the NHL gets underway. Late night on the West Coast, early morning on the East Coast. And in between, it's a Steelers-Browns Thursday night football matchup in Cleveland going down to the wire. I've got the highlights, reaction, recap, all that good stuff. Plus, it is all about survival on the hardwood and the diamond. Las Vegas Aces, Indiana Fever in a win or go home game 3 in the first round of the WNBA playoffs. And then, of course, Phillies, Braves for that final spot in the NLDS. And that is where we're going to start. Let's go on down to Atlanta and set the scene. Braves rolling with lefty Ray Kerr on the mound, making his first career postseason appearance versus a 12th career postseason start on the other side for Aaron Nola. Experience, though, only carried so far, unlike, well, this ball off the bat of Michael Harris the second.
1: And the pitch. Swing at a high right out to right field. That's deep. Harper's going back. He's at the wall. It gets out of here.
4: ESPN Radio has your call for that game. Nola did not make it out of the second. Two hits, two walks, one strikeout, and yes, those three runs off one swing. Kerr pitched a scoreless 3 1/3 before the Braves went to their bullpen, and they certainly had plenty of run support.
1: The next one on the way. Swing high, fly ball, right field. That's deep. That's sailing back, back, back. Torches one to right field. A two-run homer. And the Braves in great shape here in the fourth inning of Game 3 in a do-or-die. They lead the Phillies 5-0.
4: So you've got a three-run home run, two-run home run, 3-2. What comes next? Matt Olson.
1: The 1-0 from the right-hander. Swing a high, deep drive. Right center field, racing back. Crawford turns around, it's gone. It is into the bullpen from Matt Olson. The third Atlanta home run tonight. A solo shot here in the seventh to make it 6-1.
4: And that snapped an 8-game postseason homerless streak for Olson. Capped it with a solo shot in the seventh. And then you have Chris Sale, you heard me, closing it out in the ninth.
1: Kemp will wait on Sale. He's ready now. Tall lefty will deliver. Swing! He struck him out, and the Atlanta Braves can fly to L.A. They win the series 2-1, and they advance to the National League Division Series against the world champs. Chris Sale finishing it with back-to-back strikeouts. He also struck out Bryce Harper in the eighth inning. Turned out to be a great series for the Atlanta Braves. They win tonight 6-2 to advance.
4: 6-2 to advance, and their gift is, yes, that flight to L.A. They get to meet the defending world champion Dodgers. But Michael Harris II, he's the one who got it all started for the Braves. Here's what he had to say after the game.
5: Michael, you grew up in this area. You've watched a lot of these playoff games. You've been in a lot of key games, had some big ones. How did tonight feel? How loud was the crowd? What was the impression for you?
6: Tonight was crazy. I came up in a situation, runners on early, got into a good hitter's count. Crowd was loud, so I had to do it. And I've been in the situation in the playoffs where I was in the second deck watching the game, and Riley was getting the job done and all the other guys, but I was glad to be on the field tonight to do it myself.
5: When Sale came out of the bullpen, what did that feel like for you? What did that sound like? Was that the loudest you've heard it here before?
6: Yeah, that was crazy. I got chills running through my body when they noticed he was running out. Camera on him. I mean, he's an ultimate ball player. He wants the ball every night, any situation, and he's going to get it done.
5: Last one before we go. That home run, that was not a center cut pitch. What were you looking for there? How did it feel once you got a hold of it?
6: I was just looking for a pitch to get in the air and try to get some runs in, and I was able to lift it out for a homer.
4: Totally opposite story for the Phillies offense. Usually bringing big bats to the party. They were 0-for-6 with runners in scoring position. And because of that, a very short red October. They got one whole day. 1-4 all time in winner take all postseason games. They have now lost 4 straight. Don Mattingly weighs in after the loss.
7: Just appreciate the effort of really everybody in the organization, from the just appreciative of all the effort that from training staff to the players, the coaches, just everything that they went through from really the start of spring training and preparing for spring training and, you know, getting through a season. A lot of time, a lot of work. Obviously, it doesn't end the way we want it to. If you don't win the last game, it's a crash landing no matter what. It doesn't matter where it is. There's going to be one team that doesn't have it.
4: So the best of 5 division series start without the Phillies on Saturday. Here's your matchups. For the NLDS, it's Braves, Dodgers, and then Padres at Milwaukee. ALDS, Chicago White Sox at Cleveland Guardians, and the New York Yankees at the Tampa Bay Rays. MLB postseason is on ESPN Radio. Catch postseason action on ESPN Radio and the ESPN app. That is, of course, presented by Gusto. And coming up in, we'll say, about 15 minutes, what one defending champ from New York thinks about the Yankees' chances. But hey, we got Thursday night football. This is the first NFL game of October, so it's fitting that Pittsburgh was set to visit its own haunted house of sorts. They've got a whole lot of ghosts on the road at Cleveland. Pittsburgh has won only one of its last 8 games in Cleveland, dating back to 2018, and 3 of those losses doesn't bode well for Thursday night games. Yeah, they came on Thursday. So for the Browns, it's a shot at their first 3-1 start since 2021. They're trailing 7-0 out of the first quarter, running a total of 7 offensive plays. So defense doing what they can to create opportunities to get the ball back for its offense.
8: Mike Hall and Malik Collins in the middle of the line. Mason Graham in the locker room. Knee injury. His return questionable. Rodgers shotgun. Brown showing pressure. It brings Schlesinger. They pick him up. Rodgers throwing deep downfield. Intercepted. Denzel Ward's got it at the 44 of the Browns.
4: All right, and 4 plays later, they make it count.
8: Jaleel McLaughlin checks into the game. He's in the backfield. Next to Watson. 5 of the play clock. Out of the gun. 3 to the wide side. Right. Steelers bring 4. Hand off McLaughlin. Right side. 25. Jumps inside of the 20. Still on his feet. He's at the 15. The 10. 5. Touchdown! Jaleel McLaughlin with a touchdown run. 28 yards!
4: That's the first of 3 unanswered. 850 ESPN Cleveland has the call, but Aaron Rodgers and the Steelers offense, they keep just chipping away. So, trailing 24-16 in the fourth.
9: Browns crowding the line of scrimmage. Rodgers, play action pass, rolling out to his right, looking for Freiermuth. Touchdown, Pittsburgh Steelers with 1:42 remaining in the fourth. A 3-yard pass from Rodgers to Freiermuth, Max.
4: WDVE 102.5 has the call. 80 yards on 8 plays. They convert it for 2, so tied at 24. Deshaun Watson leads the march down the field and looking at 56 yards, a field goal for the game winner.
8: Sunohara The long snapper, Bohorquez kneels to the 46. Snap, hold, kick, it's up, and it is good! With 10 seconds to go, Andre Smith, 56 yards, 27-24 Browns.
4: And that would be where it stays. Andre Smith, he had 55 yards, was the career long. Deshaun Watson sets him up, says, I think you got one more in you. Todd Monken, Browns head coach, happy to see what his players were able to do in all phases of the game, but it started with that play in the second.
7: Yeah, I think the biggest thing, Bert said something about some on the TV, but communication sometimes is not the best choice of words, but everybody's competing on the field. And I think, you know, what's said on the field, the way I grew up in this game, you know, usually stays on the field. That's not the case today. I understand that. But, yeah, any negative communication on my part, I wish I wouldn't use those words.
4: That was Mike McCarthy, Steelers head coach, responding to an exchange that happened between Aaron Rodgers and him in the game, where some words that we can't even say here were exchanged between the two of them. But here's what Todd Monken had to say after the win.
10: Great job again by our guys. Resiliency at the end. Big credit to Denzel Ward. I mean, he changed the momentum of the game. You know, we just didn't convert the first drive, and then we, you know, had a big play and then stalled, and Denzel flipped it, and then we kind of got things going a little bit, got in a good rhythm. And then we just turned it over in the second half, moved it decent, but a credit to our guys. You know, we actually got the ball backed up at the one, got a first down, really had a chance to end it and didn't, but just a credit to our players.
4: Browns have 3 straight wins for the first time since 2023. 5th straight home win against the Steelers. That's the longest home win streak versus the Steelers since back in 82 to 88. Tune in for Football Sunday action as the Buffalo Bills host the New England Patriots. Coverage begins at 12 p.m. Eastern on ESPN Radio and the ESPN app. Football Sunday on ESPN Radio is presented by Gusto. Well, we go from Thursday night football to the Thursday morning headline for Pittsburgh. Cornerback Joey Porter Jr. is heading from Pittsburgh to Dallas. Adam Schefter, he gives us the rundown on the trade.
11: The Pittsburgh Steelers and Joey Porter were at an impasse, and there was no way that they were going to get a deal done. And once it became obvious to both sides that a deal was not going to get done, the Pittsburgh Steelers were open to trading him. Over the last week or so, they received a handful of inquiries, including from the Dallas Cowboys and Detroit Lions. The Dallas secondary is depleted, and the more that the Cowboys and Steelers talked, the more they found a common ground to work out a deal. These two sides had been through it before. They completed a trade for George Pickens. They completed a trade over the summer for Broderick Jones, and now they have completed a trade for Joey Porter Jr. to go from Pittsburgh to Dallas to follow his two former Steeler teammates. The Cowboys surrender 2 draft picks. Jerry Jones had talked about wanting to get this team better, make another move. They've now done that.
4: All right, so Dallas gets that much-needed help on their pass defense. Just to go through the numbers quickly, they're 31st in opponent QBR, 31st in completion percentage allowed, tied for 26th in opponent passing touchdowns, and they are last in the league in interceptions. That's because they got a big old goose egg there. So that's how the trade played out, and immediately Joey Porter Jr., he was available on Thursday. Here's what he thought of the trade.
12: Man, I was excited. I'm not even going to lie. I was actually at the movies when I got the call, so I had to leave the movies and went home. But, I mean, I was blessed. I was excited. I called my peoples, and they was excited with me. So, new chapter, new beginnings, and I'm ready.
4: Said he's going to go back and see the movie because he wasn't paying too much attention. But he will bolster that defense. Christian Parker, Cowboys defensive coordinator, on bringing Joey in.
13: Yeah, I was familiar with him when he was at Penn State. Coming out of the draft, I was in Denver at the time. Same player he is now, you know, played with great length, was a boundary eraser. Plays with a really competitive and edge to him that we value. So he's a guy that I've tracked, you know, over the years. I've had some taller corners. You're always looking for comp tapes for different players. He certainly fits the mold for that.
4: And hey, defense feeds the offense. So Dak Prescott, he's pretty happy about it too.
14: Yeah, I mean, excited. When I heard the news, pumped up about it. And then just getting here this morning, seeing him already at practice, ready to go, engaged. We've all welcomed him and excited to have him. Just as much as, you know, the front office making the trade, everybody in the locker room pumped to have him, know he's going to help this team and get right to it.
4: And get right to it is right. Adam Schefter says there's a chance that Porter will make his debut on Sunday against Houston. That is a far cry from the lingering back injury that kept him out of Steelers training camp, preseason, and the first 3 weeks of the season. 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I'm your host, Gabrielle Lucevero. You can always catch me on socials at G Lucevero. Coming up just on the other side of the break, it's another win or go home. This time we're heading to the hardwood in the WNBA. Indiana, Caitlin Clark, Vegas, and Asia Wilson. Which one is moving on? That's when we come back.
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1: A half of the WNBA semifinal bracket is locked in with the New York Liberty and Atlanta Dream both advancing in just needing two games in that best of three series. But the other half of the bracket, they just want more basketball. So best of three, win or go home. It's Indiana and Vegas tonight. You've got a three-time champion in Vegas, Indiana, trying to get over that hump. On Friday night, you'll have Dallas and the Valkyries in that game three. I'll take you through that in just a moment. But we start with Indiana and Vegas.
2: Wilson takes it across the timeline.
3: And Vegas doing a good job of not allowing Indy's defense to get them in this up-and-down battle. Asia Wilson, so good, that one-on-one coverage. Drew Lloyd almost with the steal.
2: And with that bucket, Asia Wilson with her second 30-piece.
1: And she'd add a few more. Asia Wilson, 36 points, and the Aces are sending the Fever home again, 94-83, their Game 3 win. This was just a masterpiece. Yes, from Asia Wilson, she had another double-double on her end, but Chelsea Gray as well, 23 points in 40 minutes, all 40 minutes from the point guard. She was exceptional. Asia Wilson, 36 points in 37 minutes playing. She also added 10 rebounds, all of them off the defensive glass. Asia Wilson joining USA Network after the win.
4: Asia, 34 points to you for you tonight, but 21 in the first half. What tone were you trying to set personally in this game?
5: I don't want my season to be over. I don't want to go home. And when you got that mindset in these elimination games, every possession counts. The value of 2 points matters. And so I was just trying to send a message to not only the Indiana Fever, but to my teammates that we can't take any. We kept saying, empty the tank, like you have to.

0: 2022. They're 3-0 in winner-take-all games under head coach Becky Hammon, and 6-0 in home games with a chance to clinch a series under Becky Hammon. That does mean the end of the road for Caitlin Clark and the Indiana Fever, but an exceptional season for them as well. But we still have one more first round series that needs to wrap up. There's one more spot on the line in those semifinals. It's the Dallas Wings, Golden State Valkyries. That matchup still to be set. 7-seed Dallas, 2-seed Golden State for their own game 3. It took a record-setting 45-point effort from Wings' Arike Ogunbowale to force that game 3. But hey, the other side of the bracket is set. 4-seed Atlanta, they host 8-seed New York Liberty on Sunday. The Dream, they're on to that semifinals for the first time since 2018, but give them a first time ever for Angel Reese. The third-year pro earned Defensive Player of the Year, a franchise first for that honor. And if you're wondering what got her there, she set multiple WNBA records. Most rebounds in a single season with 500. Most rebounds in a single game. She had 26. WNBA single season record with 32 double-doubles. She finished the regular season averaging a league-best 12.3 rebounds per game, and then add in 16.4 points per game. She was one of just two players to average a double-double. 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
1: Definitely feels amazing. You know, we needed to win today. So like Mike said, everybody was in the clubhouse, you know, loose, talking about fantasy football. And then we had our meeting and then go play the game like we do every night. And, you know, you give it 100% and go for a win every day. So definitely feels amazing to win against the Phillies because they were the ones that, you know, sent us home previous years. And especially here at home, I mean, the fans were electric tonight. I got to give the fans a shout out for sure.
0: Ozzie Albies given credit where credit is due, but the credit certainly goes to him as well, helping the Braves lock up that spot in the NLDS to face the Dodgers. All four MLB division series are set with the Braves taking that spot. Braves, Dodgers, Padres, Brewers, and then White Sox, Guardians, Yankees, and Rays. Listen, New York already has one title in the city this year. But New York Knicks forward Josh Hart, he has all the confidence that the Yankees could bring in a second.
2: You know, I was talking to my dad the other day, and I was like, y'all know me, I'm very religious. I know Jesus is at God's right hand, but I think Cam Slutler might be at his left. I'm excited, man. I think I'm going to be able to get to, I think game 3 it is. I think I'll be able to go. I think we have a preseason game 8 for the next day. So I'm excited, man. I'm excited for New York. I'm excited for that team that got a lot of great components that make up winning.
0: No pressure there. This is SportsCenter All Night. I've got half-hour headlines next.
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1: WNBA playoffs. We've got three of the four WNBA semifinal spots are snapped up. Las Vegas topped Indiana Thursday night, 94-83, behind a huge night from Asia Wilson and Chelsea Gray to advance. Steelers, Browns, and some Thursday night primetime action. Browns beat the Steelers 27-24 despite a comeback push from Aaron Rodgers. And Major League Baseball playoffs, the MLB Division Series are set. The Atlanta Braves locked up the final spot with a 6-2 Game 3 win over the Phillies on Thursday, and they did it with some help from an unlikely arm out of the bullpen.
2: Griselle with three prior career relief appearances, facing Bryce Harper, the base is clean, and the pitch. Swing and a miss, he struck him out. It gets behind ball with the catcher. He retrieves it, throws on to first, and that completes the strikeout. So Chris Sale strikes out Bryce Harper. Might be the only thing he does tonight, but the crowd loved every second of it.
1: So Chris Sale out of the bullpen on one day's rest. That would prove to do the trick, one and a third innings. Dave O'Brien, Jess Mendoza has your post-game extra for ESPN Radio.
2: Well, thank you, Gabby. The Atlanta Braves have won this wild card. They've done it on the strength of the home run ball and really good pitching. And surprisingly, Chris Sale pitches longer than just one batter. He goes an inning and a third. He ends it in style with a couple of strikeouts, as Chris Sale so often does. But a very, very entertaining series. The Braves wind up heading to Los Angeles to take on the Dodgers.
3: I mean, it was one of the coolest moves that you could possibly see. And it doesn't always turn out the way you hope. And honestly, Walt Weiss, a ton of courage to call in the 37-year-old who had just started 2 days ago on that Tuesday start was remarkable. But to ask a lot from him to come in, you thought he was just going to face Bryce Harper, stays in this game to finish off.
2: Walt played possum a little bit because he did not tip his hand. He made it sound as if, no, I'm not going to use Chris Sale because he just pitched, because of his age, because of the oncoming series, should they win this one tonight. But Sale comes out and just blows him away.
3: He did, and I've been so impressed with the Chris Sale of this year. To be honest, OB, if this was a year ago, Chris Sale would not have been able to do what he did coming out of the pen. Why? Did not have the same strength, the injuries. The fastball velocity that we've seen from him was showcased in that eighth and ninth inning, hitting 98 miles an hour. De La Cruz, I felt like that at bat, he ended up on his heels. That's how much that fastball brushed him back.
2: Well, the Phillies had a very fine year. Didn't start out well. They wound up firing their manager, Rob Thompson, very early. Don Mattingly did a whale of a job guiding them back to relevance and a good baseball team. They wind up going to the postseason, but their season is over. Now, let's preview a little bit what's coming up on Saturday. Game one, the Atlanta Braves taking on the Los Angeles Dodgers, who are the reigning champions.
3: Yeah, and this is a Braves team that has been very confident. During the regular season, they took 5 of 6 games, both in L.A. and in Atlanta, and just none of them were very close games. It was very dominant against them. That's the confidence they're going to take, not only from beating this Phillies team, but knowing that's a Dodger team, that this is probably the best team to challenge them in the Atlanta Braves.
2: Well, you and I can't wait to get to Southern California, beautiful Dodger City, for game one of that oncoming series on Saturday. For Jessica Mendoza, I'm Dave O'Brien, right here on your home for every pitch of the postseason, Major League Baseball on ESPN Radio and the ESPN app. Now let's send it back to Gabby Lucevero in the studio.
1: All right, Dave O'Brien, Jess Mendoza out there with the call. But while the Braves get a chance to look ahead, keep forging ahead, let's look back for the Phillies, something that Dave O'Brien brought up, and it's that there's a lot of times that the Phillies did not see this coming. We look at the beginning of the season, 9-19 start. They fire their manager and they bring Don Mattingly in. And even look at the end of the season, missing chance after chance to clinch that playoff spot. But interim manager Don Mattingly, he led them to a 79-55 regular season record. What does this look like, though, for his future? He wants to know, does he feel if he has earned the right to come back and manage?
4: It's not the time to talk about anything like that. I'm not concerned about myself in this situation. I want the Phillies to do what, you know, they need to do to set themselves up for success. Yeah, I'm not really, you know, we'll see what, I don't really, it's like, my stuff doesn't really matter.
1: So he's not concerned about his future, at least not this evening. How about Bryce Harper? What does he think the future looks like for this team?
5: I don't know. I can't really answer that question. You know, we haven't played the games for next year or anything else. So each year is so different than the year before. So I don't really put stock into years before or what happened or anything else. You know, this was a brand new team. Obviously, we had the guys that are part of that core group that we are. I'd imagine this team's going to look a lot different next year with the guys that are kind of leaving this clubhouse. So we'll see.
1: So on Saturday, coming up this weekend, you got Braves, Dodgers, Padres, Brewers in the NLDS, and then ALDS, White Sox, Guardians, and Yankees and Rays. Tim Kirkjian, ESPN MLB analyst, joined Scott Van Pelt on SportsCenter this week to talk about how that last matchup, that Yankees-Rays matchup, is shaking out.
6: It's going to be great because the Yankees pitching is that good and they're swinging the bats a whole lot better now. But the Rays are different than any other team in the American League. The way they play the game, they put more bunts in play by a mile than any team in the American League. Fundamentally, they play the game as well as anybody in baseball. Their pitching is well above average. They don't walk people. They put the ball in play and they are stunningly good at the Trop. It's really hard to play there, and they have taken advantage of that. We'll see if Aaron Judge plays, but based on what we saw a couple days ago, he was not close to being able to play in the wild card. My guess is, for the moment, he won't be well enough to play in the ALDS.
1: Well, that's baseball, but you can tune in for college football action as Tennessee hosts Auburn. Coverage begins at 3 o'clock p.m. Eastern on ESPN Radio and the ESPN app. That's college football. What about the pros?
7: Happy for Deshaun. Not happy at a sack there at the end. Okay, but three straight fourth quarter comebacks, man. Really cool. Really cool for him and our team.
1: All right, so the Bears are 2-1 on the season, taking care of business on this Thursday night against the Steelers. But how about the other team that the Bears beat to get to that 2-1 record? Of course, that's the Philadelphia Eagles. And you heard Todd Monken say there's been a lot of third quarter comebacks. And, well, that loss might stick with Jalen Hurts a bit, too.
8: Yeah, I don't know how you can wage losing. But, you know, a loss is a loss. And it's an opportunity to learn, and I've always looked at them the same. I hate it more than anything in this world. At the same time, we need it, and it's something that is natural and a part of the process of winning. To win, you have to lose. You have to build resilience and character within that, reflecting on it, choosing to learn from it. And so, and that's my approach. That's my approach, and you know, just continue to lean into my teammates, lean into what we're doing, and come together and just build, become a better unit.
1: The Birds are back at home, back at the Link, since they had 2 weeks away. They're currently, though, a 3-point underdog. The first time that they, if it stays as is, that would be the first time they've been a home underdog since 2023, back in week 13. The Eagles are the only team in the NFL that has not forced a turnover this season. Zero takeaways through three games this season. Nick Sirianni, Philadelphia Eagles head coach, on that particular stat.
9: those have a tendency to come in, you know, waves. You know, I think we've been disruptive, you know, particularly up front, but those things tend to come in waves. And it goes back to, are you willing to continue to put the work in and go through the process even when you're not seeing the results? And so we've had games where you've had pressures that maybe the sack didn't come. And I know, I understand that, you know, when you're looking at the stat sheet, you're saying, hey, how many sacks do they have? And we think that's a big deal too, as far as how you're affecting the quarterback and getting them behind the sticks and getting them in negative situations, in second and long situations. But, you know, you also look at, like, all right, are we taking our attempts at the football when we have the attempts at the football? And eventually that will, you know, that tide turns. And so, I think it just still goes back to the way we go about our business and the way we go about our process, and still a small sample size, but would we like to have those things? Of course. But we just got to keep chipping away at it and controlling the things that we can control.
1: When it comes to Kansas City Chiefs and the Las Vegas Raiders, someone's getting their first loss of the season, battle of the 3-0 unbeatens. Patrick Mahomes, Kansas City Chiefs quarterback, on what he's seen from the Raiders defense.
10: Yeah, I mean, they've brought in a lot of guys that are really good football players, and they've added young, talented guys in there as well. And so, obviously, it starts with Max and their defensive line and being able to protect and be able to run the ball and do stuff like that. But they have great players everywhere, and they fly to the football. And I think what you said is that they turned the football over, which is huge in this league. And so, we'll have to match their intensity. We'll have to execute at a high level, but it'll be a great challenge for us, and we're excited for it.
1: The Raiders' offense, on the other hand, has been led by Kirk Cousins. And you know, you could throw the term around bridge quarterback just to get to the other side for Fernando Mendoza, but he's certainly doing his job and then some.
11: I don't get three touchdown passes in these games without our defense, you know, getting the ball back to us, giving us short fields, giving us extra possessions. You know, I think our coaches have designed plays that have gotten people open and given us those opportunities. Players have gotten open themselves and done their part and made plays. So it's really a combination of a lot of factors. You know, certainly I got to do my job, my part, but that's really all it is. It's just a part of it.
1: When it comes to the Commanders and the Colts, they'll be in London. You've got a soccer fan and Commanders quarterback Marcus Mariota hoping he could play at his third football stadium of his career. He played soccer growing up, huge fan. He's already played two games at European football at soccer stadiums, but this could now be a third. However, we're watching to see if Jaden Daniels will be making his return. He's been a limited participant for a second straight day as that team practices in England ahead of Sunday's London matchup with the Colts. So will it be Daniels or Marcus Mariota making his second consecutive start? Here's how Daniels is working through returning from that injury.
12: Do you have to change how you throw the ball at all? Is there any kind of differences?
13: Nope.
12: How about handing the ball off? It's
13: nope.
12: All
13: nope.
12: Doesn't make any difference?
13: Nope.
14: Are you surprised at all, any part, that you'll be able to possibly be back out there this soon?
13: What you think? No?
14: I don't think so.
13: Nah, I'm not surprised. No, everything I went through, you know, everybody said I'd be good to go if I'm able to go out there on Sunday, but again, just taking it day by day.
1: Nope. Daniels dislocated his left arm in a week 2 loss at Dallas. That is the second time he suffered that injury to his non-throwing arm. All right, let's go to the ice. Season opener for the Tampa Bay Lightning. Home opener for the New York Rangers. They dropped their season opener at the Bruins on Tuesday.
2: He'll feed it to the high slot. Dorfia back to Fox across Dorfia. One-timer hits the crossbar. Zibanejad scores off the loose puck. A power play goal for Zibanejad. And the Rangers are on the board early. 1-0 New York.
1: Mika Zibanejad, he starts quick. First goal of the season, 125th career power play goal. He is now one of 5 players in the NHL with 125 or more power play goals since he entered the league back in 2016. Zibanejad, one of 5 different goal scorers for the Rangers on the evening, and you will not guess who another one of them was.
2: And it'll bounce off the goal line. Shesterkin fires. Empty net waiting. He scores! Igor finally has one! Igor Shesterkin. He's been waiting for one for a while. He shoots it the length of the ice and buries it into the empty net to ice this one. Rangers lead 5-1.
1: A goalie goal, goalie goal, goalie goal, 5-1 New York Rangers. They go on to win it. First goal by a Rangers goalie in franchise history. He's one of 18 to be credited with a goal. New Jersey Devils had their season opener hosting the Flyers, and Jack Hughes, he led the team to an Olympic gold. He led New Jersey last season with 77 points. And Jack Hughes, where are you leading them tonight?
15: Picked off by Jack, racing with Konechny back. 3-on-1 for the Devils. Pass for Brad.
2: Yeah!
15: They score! And Jack throws his stick into the crowd in celebration.
1: Second time in franchise history winning their season opener in OT. Ninth career season opener. Past regulation, Jack Hughes' game-winning goal in overtime, 10th career OT goal since entering the league back in the 2019-2020 season. And another season opener, this one for the Columbus Blue Jackets and the visiting Buffalo Sabres, Matthew Knies. He was acquired by the Blue Jackets from Toronto on Monday. Well, he introduced himself to Columbus on Thursday.
16: Skip back to Werenski and keeps it alive. Knies for Fantilli. Fantilli to Zach. Walks across the line. Coyle has it for Knies. He scores! Matthew Knies! It is CBJ debut. He's made it 2-1.
1: 97-1, the Fan. He'd score another one in the Blue Jackets' 6-3 win. He's the first Blue Jackets player to score two goals in a team debut. And he is the fourth player in Blue Jackets history to score the game-winning goal in his debut with the franchise. Coming up after the break, I've got your top sounds. This is SportsCenter All Night.
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3: it's Evan Cohen. 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Congrats, Cleveland. 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
3: And the pitch. Swing at a high drive out to right field. That's deep. Harper's going back. He's at the wall.
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3: Yep, will wait on Sale. He's ready now. Tall lefty will deliver. Swing and a miss. He struck him out. And the Atlanta Braves can fly to L.A. They win the series 2-1. And they advance to the National League Division Series against the world champs. Chris Sale finishing it with back-to-back strikeouts. He also struck out Bryce Harper in the 8th inning. Turned out to be a great series for the Atlanta Braves. They win tonight 6-2 to advance.
0: Number 3.
1: Jack Hughes lights the lamp in overtime as the Devils defeat the Flyers. Devils Hockey Network.
4: Picked off by Jack. Racing with connecting back. 3-on-1 for the Devils. Pass for Brad.
5: Yeah! They score!
4: Jack throws his stick into the crowd in celebration.
0: Number 2.
1: Cleveland gets their third straight win as the Browns knock off division rival, the Pittsburgh Steelers. 850 ESPN Cleveland.
6: Sunohara, the long snapper. Bohorquez kneels at the 46. Snap, hold, kick, it's up, and it is good! With 10 seconds to go, Andre Smith, 56 yards, 27-24 Browns.
0: Number 1.
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3: And it'll bounce off the goal line. Shesterkin fires. Empty net waiting. He scores! Igor finally has one! Igor Shesterkin, he's been waiting for one for a while. He shoots at the length of the ice and buries it into the empty net to ice this one. Rangers lead 5-1.
1: Come on, and that's just the start of the season. Rangers lead 5-1. They win 5-1. But I've got one more piece of top sound for you, courtesy of USA Network and the WNBA.
7: And that will do it as the Fever finally breaks tonight here in Las Vegas. And Becky Hammon, Asia Wilson, and the Las Vegas Aces stand strong yet again and knock off the Fever in this Game 3 Instant Classics tonight here at Michelob Ultra Arena and punch their ticket to the WNBA semifinals.
1: Las Vegas Aces beat the Indiana Fever 94-83 to move on to the WNBA semifinals. 36 points in 37 minutes on the floor for Asia Wilson. 23 points in a full 40 for Chelsea Gray. Jewel Lloyd back into the starting lineup as Steph Tolbert, she was out, last minute decision. So that means a whole lot of minutes for Wilson and Gray. Becky Hammon said after the game that she was using her timeouts as rest for them. And ultimately, it was the fact that she was just going to say, you guys can ask me for a break, but I'm not taking you out unless you really need one. So they will wait to see who they'll meet in that semifinal matchup. It will either be the Dallas Wings, the 7 seed, or the Golden State Valkyries in at the 2 seed. It took a record-setting 45-point effort from wings Arike Ogunbowale to force that game three. See if she has that in her. It wasn't the best night from Paige Becker. She only had 10 points for her, which is on the low end when it comes to Becker's production. So the other side of the bracket is set. 4-seed Atlanta hosting 8-seed New York Liberty. Those semifinals will get underway on Sunday. This has been Sports Center All Night. I'm Gabrielle Lucevero. Catch me on socials at G Lucevero. 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
8: Hey, this is Rich Eisen. Coming up on Friday, former Bills head coach Sean McDermott sets us up for the rest of week four. The divisional playoffs are set in baseball. Vinny Pasquantino of the Royals will join us on that. And the Academy Award-winning actor Mahershala Ali joins a What's More Likely Friday edition of the Rich Eisen Show on Disney Plus, the ESPN app, and ESPN Radio.
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0: on SportsCenter all night. The Phillies and Braves look to punch their ticket to L.A. in a pivotal Game 3.
1: And the pitch. Swing at a high right out to right field. That's deep. Harper's going back. He's at the wall.
0: Aaron Rodgers and the Steelers head to Cleveland to face the Browns under the lights.
2: Third and goal from the two. Shotgun. Quinshon motions out. They go empty. Steelers jump. There's a flag. Free play. Throw. End zone. Caught. Touchdown.
0: A trip to the WNBA semifinals is on the line between the Fever and Aces.
3: Vegas has scored just 4 points so far off of those five turns. Asia Wilson from the elbow. She's got 25.
0: Plus, we skate around a night in the NHL.
1: And it'll bounce off the goal line. Shesterkin fires. Empty net waiting. He scores! Igor finally has one!
0: From the worldwide headquarters of ESPN, this is SportsCenter All Night on ESPN Radio and on the ESPN app. Now, here's Gabrielle Lucevero.
4: Oh, come on. Don't give it all away now in that open. We've got something fun cooking. It's already exciting as the NHL gets underway. Late night on the West Coast, early morning on the East Coast. And in between, it's a Steelers-Browns Thursday night football matchup in Cleveland going down to the wire. I've got the highlights, reaction, recap, all that good stuff. Plus, it is all about survival on the hardwood and the diamond. Las Vegas Aces, Indiana Fever in a win or go home game 3 in the first round of the WNBA playoffs. And then, of course, Phillies, Braves for that final spot in the NLDS. And that is where we're going to start. Let's go on down to Atlanta and set the scene. Braves rolling with lefty Ray Kerr on the mound, making his first career postseason appearance versus a 12th career postseason start on the other side for Aaron Nola. Experience, though, only carried so far, unlike, well, this ball off the bat of Michael Harris the second.
1: And the pitch, swing at a high right out to right field. That's deep. Harper's going back. He's at the wall. It gets out of here. Home run. Home run, Michael Harris. Atlanta jumps in front 3-0. How about that?
4: ESPN Radio has your call for that game. Nola did not make it out of the second. Two hits, two walks, one strikeout, and yes, those three runs off one swing. Kerr pitched a scoreless 3 1/3 before the Braves went to their bullpen, and they certainly had plenty of run support.
1: The next one on the way. Swing high, fly ball, right field, that's deep. That's sailing back, back, back, and it's gone! Ozzie Albies torches one to right field. A two-run homer. And the Braves in great shape here in the fourth inning of Game 3 in a do-or-die. They lead the Phillies 5-0.
4: So you've got a three-run home run, two-run home run, 3-2. What comes next, Matt Olson?
1: The 1-0 from the right-hander. Swing a high, deep drive. Right center field, racing back. Crawford turns around, it's gone. It is into the bullpen from Matt Olson. The third Atlanta home run tonight. A solo shot here in the seventh to make it 6-1.
4: And that snapped an 8-game postseason homerless streak for Olson. Capped it with a solo shot in the seventh. And then you have Chris Sale, you heard me, closing it out in the ninth.
1: Kemp will wait on Sale. He's ready now. Tall lefty will deliver. Swing and a miss. He struck him out. And the Atlanta Braves can fly to L.A. They win the series 2-1. And they advance to the National League Division Series against the world champs. Chris Sale finishing it with back-to-back strikeouts. He also struck out Bryce Harper in the eighth inning. Turned out to be a great series for the Atlanta Braves. They win tonight 6-2 to advance.
4: 6-2 to advance, and their gift is, yes, that flight to L.A. They get to meet the defending world champion Dodgers. But Michael Harris II, he's the one who got it all started for the Braves. Here's what he had to say after the game.
5: Michael, you grew up in this area. You've watched a lot of these playoff games. You've been in a lot of key games, had some big ones. How did tonight feel? How loud was the crowd? What was the impression for you?
6: Tonight was crazy. I came up in a situation, runners on early, got into a good hitter's count. Crowd was loud, so I had to do it. I've been in the situation in the playoffs where I was in the second deck watching the game, and Riley was getting the job done and all the other guys, but I was glad to be on the field tonight to do it myself.
5: When Sale came out of the bullpen, what did that feel like for you? What did that sound like? Was that the loudest you've heard it here before?
6: Yeah, that was crazy. I got chills running through my body when they noticed he was running out. Camera on him. I mean, he's an ultimate ball player. He wants the ball every night, any situation, and he's going to get it done.
5: Last one before we go. That home run, that was not a center cut pitch. What were you looking for there? How did it feel once you got a hold of it?
6: I was just looking for a pitch to get in the air and try to get some runs in. I was able to lift it out for a homer.
4: Totally opposite story for the Phillies offense. Usually bringing big bats to the party. They were 0-for-6 with runners in scoring position. And because of that, a very short red October. They got one whole day. 1-4 all time in winner take all postseason games. They have now lost 4 straight. Don Mattingly weighs in after the loss.
7: Just appreciate the effort of really everybody in the organization, from the just appreciative of all the effort that from training staff to the players, the coaches, just everything that they went through from really the start of spring training and preparing for spring training and, you know, getting through a season. A lot of time, a lot of work. Obviously, it doesn't end the way we want it to. If you don't win the last game, it's a crash landing no matter what. It doesn't matter where it is. There's going to be one team that doesn't have it.
4: So the best of 5 division series start without the Phillies on Saturday. Here's your matchups. For the NLDS, it's Braves, Dodgers, and then Padres at Milwaukee. ALDS, Chicago White Sox at Cleveland Guardians, and the New York Yankees at the Tampa Bay Rays. MLB postseason is on ESPN Radio. Catch postseason action on ESPN Radio and the ESPN app. That is, of course, presented by Gusto. And coming up in, we'll say, about 15 minutes, what one defending champ from New York thinks about the Yankees' chances. But hey, we got Thursday night football. This is the first NFL game of October, so it's fitting that Pittsburgh was set to visit its own haunted house of sorts. They've got a whole lot of ghosts on the road at Cleveland. Pittsburgh has won only one of its last 8 games in Cleveland, dating back to 2018, and 3 of those losses doesn't bode well for Thursday night games. Yeah, they came on Thursday. So for the Browns, it's a shot at their first 3-1 start since 2021. They're trailing 7-0 out of the first quarter, running a total of 7 offensive plays. So defense doing what they can to create opportunities to get the ball back for its offense.
2: Mike Hall and Malik Collins in the middle of the line. Mason Graham of the locker room, knee injury, his return questionable. Rodgers shotgun, Brown showing pressure. It brings Schwesinger, they pick him up. Rodgers throwing deep downfield, intercepted. Denzel Ward's got it at the 44 of the Browns.
4: All right, and 4 plays later, they make it count.
2: Jaleel McLaughlin checks into the game. He's in the backfield. Next to Watson. 5 of the play clock out of the gun. 3 to the wide side right. Steelers bring 4. Hand off McLaughlin. Right side. 25. Jumps inside of the 20. Still on his feet. He's at the 15. The 10-5. Touchdown! Jaleel McLaughlin with a touchdown run. 28 yards!
4: That's the first of 3 unanswered. 850 ESPN Cleveland has the call, but Aaron Rodgers and the Steelers offense, they keep just chipping away. So, trailing 24-16 in the fourth.
8: Browns crowding the line of scrimmage. Rodgers, play action pass, rolling out to his right, looking for Freiermuth. Touchdown, Pittsburgh Steelers with 1:42 remaining in the fourth. A 3-yard pass from Rodgers to Freiermuth, Max.
4: WDVE 102.5 has the call. 80 yards on 8 plays. They convert it for two, so tied at 24. Deshaun Watson leads the march down the field and looking at 56 yards, a field goal for the game winner.
2: Sunahara, the long snapper. Bohorquez kneels at the 46. Snap, hold, kick, it's up, and it is good! With 10 seconds to go, Andre Smith, 56 yards, 27-24 Browns.
4: And that would be where it stays. Andre Smith, he had 55 yards was the career long. Deshaun Watson sets him up, says, I think you got one more in you. Todd Monken, Browns head coach, happy to see what his players were able to do in all phases of the game, but it started with that play in the second.
7: Yeah, I think the biggest thing, Burton said something about some on the TV, but communication sometimes is not the best choice of words, but everybody's competing on the field. And I think, but said on the field, the way I grew up in this game, usually stays on the field. That's not the case today. I understand that. But, yeah, any negative communication on my part, I wish I wouldn't use those words.
4: That was Mike McCarthy, Steelers head coach, responding to an exchange that happened between Aaron Rodgers and him in the game, where some words that we can't even say here were exchanged between the two of them. But here's what Todd Monken had to say after the win.
9: Great job again by our guys. Resiliency at the end. Big credit to Denzel Ward. I mean, he changed the momentum of the game. You know, we just didn't convert the first drive, and then we, had a big play and then stalled, and Denzel flipped it, and then we kind of got things going a little bit, got in a good rhythm. And then we just turned it over in the second half, moved it decent. But a credit to our guys. You know, we actually got the ball backed up at the one, got a first down, really had a chance to end it and didn't. But just a credit to our players.
4: Browns have three straight wins for the first time since 2023. Fifth straight home win against the Steelers. That's the longest home win streak versus the Steelers since back in 82 to 88. Tune in for Football Sunday action as the Buffalo Bills host the New England Patriots. Coverage begins at 12 p.m. Eastern on ESPN Radio and the ESPN app. Football Sunday on ESPN Radio is presented by Gusto. Well, we go from Thursday night football to the Thursday morning headline for Pittsburgh. Cornerback Joey Porter Jr. is heading from Pittsburgh to Dallas. Adam Schefter, he gives us the rundown on the trade.
10: The Pittsburgh Steelers and Joey Porter were at an impasse, and there was no way that they were going to get a deal done. And once it became obvious to both sides that a deal was not going to get done, the Pittsburgh Steelers were open to trading him. Over the last week or so, they received a handful of inquiries, including from the Dallas Cowboys and Detroit Lions. The Dallas secondary is depleted, and the more that the Cowboys and Steelers talked, the more they found a common ground to work out a deal. These two sides had been through it before. They completed a trade for George Pickens. They completed a trade over the summer for Broderick Jones. And now they have completed a trade for Joey Porter Jr. to go from Pittsburgh to Dallas to follow his two former Steeler teammates. The Cowboys surrender two draft picks. Jerry Jones had talked about wanting to get this team better, make another move. They've now done that.
4: All right, so Dallas gets that much-needed help on their pass defense. Just to go through the numbers quickly, they're 31st in opponent QBR, 31st in completion percentage allowed, tied for 26th in opponent passing touchdowns, and they are last in the league in interceptions. That's because they got a big old goose egg there. So that's how the trade played out. And immediately, Joey Porter Jr., he was available on Thursday. Here's what he thought of the trade.
11: Man, I was excited. I'm not even going to lie. I was actually at the movies when I got the call, so I had to leave the movies and went home. But, I mean, I was blessed. I was excited. I called my peoples, and they was excited with me. So, new chapter, new beginnings, and I'm ready.
4: Said he's going to go back and see the movie because he wasn't paying too much attention. But he will bolster that defense. Christian Parker, Cowboys defensive coordinator, on bringing Joey in.
11: Yeah, I was familiar with him when he was at Penn State coming out of the draft. I was in Denver at the time.
12: same player he is now. You know, played with great length, was a boundary eraser, plays with a really competitive and edge to him that we value. So he's a guy that I've tracked, you know, over the years. I've had some taller corners. You're always looking at comp tapes for different players. He certainly fits the mold for that.
4: And hey, defense feeds the offense. So Dak Prescott, he's pretty happy about it too.
13: Yeah, I mean, excited. When I heard the news, pumped up about it. And then just getting here this morning, seeing him already at practice, ready to go, engaged. We've all welcomed him and excited to have him. Just as much as, you know, the front office making the trade, everybody in the locker room's pumped to have him, know he's going to help this team and get right to it.
4: And get right to it is right. Adam Schefter says there is a chance that Porter will make his debut on Sunday against Houston. That is a far cry from the lingering back injury that kept him out of Steelers training camp, preseason, and the first 3 weeks of the season. You're listening to ESPN Radio Sports Center all night. I'm your host, Gabrielle Lucevero. You can always catch me on socials at G Lucevero. Coming up just on the other side of the break, it's another win or go home. This time we're heading to the hardwood in the WNBA. Indiana, Caitlin Clark, Vegas, and Asia Wilson. Which one is moving on? That's when we come back.
0: 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It's an SEC showdown in Knoxville. Tennessee came up short against top-ranked Texas in its conference opener. Now, the Vols look to bounce back as the 3-1 Auburn Tigers come to town. Coverage begins tomorrow at 3 Eastern, with kickoff at 3:30 Eastern on ESPN Radio. 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
19: Shadarian Price for the Seahawks, who has now fumbled in 2 of 3 games, has been a non-factor in 2 of 3 games. 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
1: A half of the WNBA semifinal bracket is locked in with the New York Liberty and Atlanta Dream both advancing in just needing two games in that best of three series. But the other half of the bracket, they just want more basketball. So best of three, win or go home. It's Indiana and Vegas tonight. You've got a three-time champion in Vegas, Indiana, trying to get over that hump. On Friday night, you'll have Dallas and the Valkyries in that game three. I'll take you through that in just a moment. But we start with Indiana and Vegas.
2: Wilson takes it across the timeline.
3: And Vegas doing a good job of not allowing Indy defense to get them in this up-and-down battle. Asia Wilson, so good at one-on-one coverage. Drew Lloyd almost with the steal.
2: And with that bucket, Asia Wilson with her second 30-piece.
1: And she'd add a few more. Asia Wilson, 36 points, and the Aces are sending the Fever home again, 94-83, their Game 3 win. This was just a masterpiece. Yes, from Asia Wilson, she had another double-double on her end, but Chelsea Gray as well, 23 points in 40 minutes, all 40 minutes from the point guard. She was exceptional. Asia Wilson, 36 points in 37 minutes playing. She also added 10 rebounds, all of them off the defensive glass. Asia Wilson joining USA Network after the win.
4: Asia, 34 points to you for you tonight, but 21 in the first half. What tone were you trying to set personally in this game?
5: I don't want my season to be over. I don't want to go home. And when you got that mindset in these elimination games, every possession counts. The value of 2 points matters. And so I was just trying to send a message to not only the Indiana Fever, but to my teammates that we can't take any. We kept saying, empty the tank, like you have to do that on days like this. So that was my tone and my message.
4: You all are no stranger to these moments. There's so much playoff experience on this roster. In what ways did you feel like that showed up in this game?
5: I mean, Jewel stepped up. We lost a big one with Steph right before the game, and it kind of was a gut punch to all of us because we know how much she matters to us and how much we value her. But when you have a Jewel Lloyd that comes in, that's a winner and that's been in these situations before, that can just step in seamlessly, I mean, that's a beautiful thing. And I think that showed tonight.
4: Asia, there was a lot of intensity. This is a loud environment. Just as a competitor, how much do you savor these moments of this playoff environment and atmosphere?
5: I love it. I love it. Regular season's cute. I know. That's so cute. Oh, my God. Everyone can come see us. But this is the moment where everyone should be at. This is the moment that we live.

0: 5-point effort from Wings Arike Ogunbowale to force that game three. But hey, the other side of the bracket is set. 4-seed Atlanta, they host 8-seed New York Liberty on Sunday. The Dream, they're on to that semifinals for the first time since 2018, but give them a first time ever for Angel Reese. The third-year pro earned Defensive Player of the Year, a franchise first for that honor. And if you're wondering what got her there, she set multiple WNBA records. Most rebounds in a single season with 500. Most rebounds in a single game. She had 26. WNBA single season record with 32 double-doubles. She finished the regular season averaging a league best 12.3 rebounds per game. And then add in 16.4 points per game. She was one of just two players to average a double-double. 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
1: Definitely feels amazing. You know, we needed to win today. So like Mike said, everybody was in the clubhouse, you know, loose, talking about fantasy football. And then we had our meeting and then go play the game like we do every night. And, you know, you give it 100% and go for a win every day. So definitely feels amazing to win against the Phillies because they were the ones that, you know, sent us home previous years. And especially here at home, I mean, the fans were electric tonight. I got to give the fans a shout out for sure.
0: Ozzie Albies given credit where credit is due, but the credit certainly goes to him as well, helping the Braves lock up that spot in the NLDS to face the Dodgers. All four MLB division series are set with the Braves taking that spot. Braves, Dodgers, Padres, Brewers, and then White Sox, Guardians, Yankees, and Rays. Listen, New York already has one title in the city this year. But New York Knicks forward Josh Hart, he has all the confidence that the Yankees could bring in a second.
2: You know, I was talking to my dad the other day, and I was like, y'all know me, I'm very religious. I know Jesus is at God's right hand, but I think Cam Slitler might be at his left. I'm excited, man. I think I'm going to be able to get to, I think game three it is. I think I'll be able to go. I think we have a preseason game, game 8, for the next day. So I'm excited, man. I'm excited for New York. I'm excited for that team. They got a lot of great components that make up winning.
0: No pressure there. This is SportsCenter All Night. I've got half-hour headlines next.
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1: WNBA playoffs. We've got three of the four WNBA semifinal spots are snapped up. Las Vegas topped Indiana Thursday night, 94-83, behind a huge night from Asia Wilson and Chelsea Gray to advance. Steelers, Browns, and some Thursday night primetime action. Browns beat the Steelers 27-24 despite a comeback push from Aaron Rodgers. And Major League Baseball playoffs, the MLB Division Series are set. The Atlanta Braves locked up the final spot with a 6-2 Game 3 win over the Phillies on Thursday, and they did it with some help from an unlikely arm out of the bullpen.
2: Griselle with three prior career relief appearances, facing Bryce Harper, the base is clean, and the pitch. Swing and a miss, he struck him out. It gets behind ball with the catcher. He retrieves it, throws on to first, and that completes the strikeout. So Chris Sale strikes out Bryce Harper. Might be the only thing he does tonight, but the crowd loved every second of it.
1: So Chris Sale out of the bullpen on one day's rest. That would prove to do the trick, one and a third innings. Dave O'Brien, Jess Mendoza has your post-game extra for ESPN Radio.
2: Well, thank you, Gabby. The Atlanta Braves have won this wild card. They've done it on the strength of the home run ball and really good pitching. And surprisingly, Chris Sale pitches longer than just one batter. He goes an inning and a third. He ends it in style with a couple of strikeouts, as Chris Sale so often does. But a very, very entertaining series. The Braves wind up heading to Los Angeles to take on the Dodgers.
3: I mean, it was one of the coolest moves that you could possibly see. And it doesn't always turn out the way you hope. And honestly, Walt Weiss, a ton of courage to call in the 37-year-old who had just started 2 days ago. And that Tuesday start was remarkable. But to ask a lot from him to come in, you thought he was just going to face Bryce Harper. Stays in this game to finish off.
2: Walt played possum a little bit because he did not tip his hand. He made it sound as if, no, I'm not going to use Chris Sale because he just pitched, because of his age, because of the oncoming series, should they win this one tonight. But Sale comes out and just blows him away.
3: He did, and I've been so impressed with the Chris Sale of this year. To be honest, OB, if this was a year ago, Chris Sale would not have been able to do what he did coming out of the pen. Why? Did not have the same strength, the injuries. The fastball velocity that we've seen from him was showcased in that eighth and ninth inning, hitting 98 miles an hour. De La Cruz, I felt like that at bat, he ended up on his heels. That's how much that fastball.

0: brushed him back.
1: Well, the Phillies had a very fine year. Didn't start out well. They wound up firing their manager, Rob Thompson, very early. Don Mattingly did a whale of a job guiding them back to relevance and a good baseball team. They wind up going to the postseason, but their season is over. Now, let's preview a little bit what's coming up on Saturday. Game one. The Atlanta Braves taking on the Los Angeles Dodgers, who are the reigning champions.
0: Yeah, and this is a Braves team that has been very confident. During the regular season, they took 5 of 6 games, both in L.A. and in Atlanta, and just none of them were very close games. It was very dominant against them. That's the confidence they're going to take, not only from beating this Phillies team, but knowing that's a Dodger team, that this is probably the best team to challenge them in the Atlanta Braves.
1: Well, you and I can't wait to get to Southern California, beautiful Dodger City, for game one of that oncoming series on Saturday. For Jessica Mendoza, I'm Dave O'Brien, right here on your home for every pitch of the postseason, Major League Baseball on ESPN Radio and the ESPN app. Now let's send it back to Gabby Lucifero in the studio.
2: All right, Dave O'Brien, Jess Mendoza out there with the call. But while the Braves get a chance to look ahead, keep forging ahead, let's look back for the Phillies, something that Dave O'Brien brought up, and it's that there's a lot of times that the Phillies did not see this coming. We look at the beginning of the season, 9-19 start. They fire their manager and they bring Don Mattingly in, and even look at the end of the season, missing chance after chance to clinch that playoff spot. But interim manager Don Mattingly, he led them to a 79-55 regular season record. What does this look like, though, for his future? Wants to know, does he feel if he has earned the right to come back and manage?
3: It's not the time to talk about anything like that. I'm not concerned about myself in this situation. I want the Phillies to do what they need to do to set themselves up for success. Yeah, I'm not really, we'll see what, I don't know what, I don't really, it's like, my stuff doesn't really matter.
2: So he's not concerned about his future, at least not this evening. How about Bryce Harper? What does he think the future looks like for this team?
4: I don't know. I can't really answer that question. We haven't played the games for next year or anything else, so each year is so different than the year before, so I don't really put stock into years before or what happened or anything else. This was a brand new team. Obviously, we had the guys that are part of that core group that we are. I'd imagine this team's going to look a lot different next year, the guys that are kind of leaving this clubhouse. So we'll see.
2: So on Saturday, coming up this weekend, you got Braves, Dodgers, Padres, Brewers in the NLDS, and then ALDS, White Sox, Guardians, and Yankees and Rays. Tim Kirkjian, ESPN MLB analyst, joined Scott Van Pelt on SportsCenter this week to talk about how that last matchup, that Yankees-Rays matchup, is shaking out.
5: It's going to be great because the Yankees pitching is that good and they're swinging the bats a whole lot better now. But the Rays are different than any other team in the American League. The way they play the game, they put more bunts in play by a mile than any team in the American League. Fundamentally, they play the game as well as anybody in baseball. Their pitching is well above average. They don't walk people. They put the ball in play and they are stunningly good at the Trop. It's really hard to play there, and they have taken advantage of that. We'll see if Aaron Judge plays, but based on what we saw a couple days ago, he was not close to being able to play in the wild card. My guess is, for the moment, he won't be well enough to play in the ALDS.
2: Well, that's baseball, but you can tune in for college football action as Tennessee hosts Auburn. Coverage begins at 3 o'clock p.m. Eastern on ESPN Radio and the ESPN app. That's college football. What about the pros?
6: Happy for Deshaun. Not happy at a sack there at the end, okay? But three straight fourth quarter comebacks, man, really cool. Really cool for him and our team.
2: All right, so the Bears are 2-1 on the season, taking care of business on this Thursday night against the Steelers. But how about the other team that the Bears beat to get to that 2-1 record? Of course, that's the Philadelphia Eagles. And you heard Todd Monken say there's been a lot of third quarter comebacks. And Well, that loss might stick with Jalen Hurts a bit, too.
7: Yeah, I don't know how you can wage losing. But, you know, a loss is a loss. And it's an opportunity to learn. And I've always looked at them the same. I hate it more than anything in this world. At the same time, we need it. And it's something that is natural and a part of the process of winning. To win, you have to lose. You have to build resilience and character within that, reflecting on it, choosing to learn from it. And so, and that's my approach. That's my approach. And, you know, just continue to lean into my teammates, lean into what we're doing, and come together and just build, become a better unit.
2: The Birds are back at home, back at the Link, since they had 2 weeks away. They're currently, though, a 3-point underdog. The first time that they, if it stays as is, that would be the first time they've been a home underdog since 2023, back in week 13. The Eagles are the only team in the NFL that has not forced a turnover this season. Zero takeaways through three games this season. Nick Sirianni, Philadelphia Eagles head coach, on that particular stat.
8: Those have a tendency to come in, you know, waves. You know, I think we've been disruptive, you know, particularly up front, but those things tend to come in waves. And it goes back to, are you willing to continue to put the work in and go through the process even when you're not seeing the results? And so we've had games where you've had pressures that maybe the sack didn't come. And I understand that, you know, when you're looking at the stat sheet, you're saying, hey, how many sacks did they have? And we think that's a big deal too, as far as how you're affecting the quarterback and getting them behind the sticks and getting them in negative situations, in second and long situations. But, you know, you also look at, like, all right, are we taking our attempts at the football when we have the attempts at the football? And eventually that will, you know, that tide turns. And so, I think it just still goes back to the way we go about our business and the way we go about our process, and still a small sample size, but would we like to have those things? Of course. But we just got to keep chipping away at it and controlling the things that we can control.
2: When it comes to Kansas City Chiefs and the Las Vegas Raiders, someone's getting their first loss of the season. Battle of the 3-0 unbeatens. Patrick Mahomes, Kansas City Chiefs quarterback, on what he's seen from the Raiders defense.
9: Yeah, I mean, they've brought in a lot of guys that are really good football players, and they've added young, talented guys in there as well. And so, obviously, it starts with Max and their defensive line and being able to protect and be able to run the ball and do stuff like that. But they have great players everywhere, and they fly to the football. And I think what you said is they turned the football over, which is huge in this league. And so, we'll have to match their intensity. We'll have to execute at a high level, but it'll be a great challenge for us, and we're excited for it.
2: The Raiders' offense, on the other hand, has been led by Kirk Cousins. And you know, you could throw the term around bridge quarterback just to get to the other side for Fernando Mendoza, but he's certainly doing his job and then some.
10: I don't get three touchdown passes in these games without our defense, you know, getting the ball back to us, giving us short fields, giving us extra possessions. You know, I think our coaches have designed plays that have gotten people open and given us those opportunities. Players have gotten open themselves and done their part and made plays. So it's really a combination of a lot of factors. You know, certainly I got to do my job, my part, but that's really all it is. It's just a part of it.
2: When it comes to the Commanders and the Colts, they'll be in London. You've got a soccer fan and Commanders quarterback Marcus Mariota hoping he could play at his third football stadium of his career. He played soccer growing up, huge fan. He's already played two games at European football at soccer stadiums, but this could now be a third. However, we're watching to see if Jaden Daniels will be making his return. He's been a limited participant for a second straight day as that team practices in England ahead of Sunday's London matchup with the Colts. So will it be Daniels or Marcus Mariota making his second consecutive start? Here's how Daniels is working through returning from that injury.
11: Do you have to change how you throw the ball at all? Is there any kind of differences? How about handing the ball off? Doesn't make any difference?
12: Are you surprised at all, any part, that you'll be able to possibly be back out there this soon?
13: What you think? No?
12: I don't think so.
13: Nah, I'm not surprised. Everything I went through, you know, everybody said I'd be good to go if I'm able to go out there on Sunday, but again, just taking it day by day.
2: Nope. Nope. Daniels dislocated his left arm in a week 2 loss at Dallas. That is the second time he suffered that injury to his non-throwing arm. All right, let's go to the ice. Season opener for the Tampa Bay Lightning. Home opener for the New York Rangers. They dropped their season opener at the Bruins on Tuesday.
1: He'll feed it to the ice, slot Dorofeev. Back to Fox, across Dorofeev. One-timer hits the crossbar. Zibanejad scores off the loose puck. A power play goal for Zibanejad. And the Rangers are on the board early. 1-0 New York.
2: Mika Zibanejad, he starts quick. First goal of the season, 125th career power play goal. He is now one of 5 players in the NHL with 125 or more power play goals since he entered the league back in 2016. Zibanejad, one of 5 different goal scorers for the Rangers on the evening, and you will not guess who another one of them was.
1: And it'll bounce off the goal line. Shesterkin fires. Empty net waiting. He scores! Igor finally has one! Igor Shesterkin. He's been waiting for one for a while. He shoots at the length of the ice and buries it into the empty net to ice this one. Rangers lead 5-1.
2: A goalie goal, 5-1 New York Rangers. They go on to win it. First goal by a Rangers goalie in franchise history. He's one of 18 to be credited with a goal. New Jersey Devils had their season opener hosting the Flyers, and Jack Hughes, he led the team to an Olympic gold. He led New Jersey last season with 77 points. And Jack Hughes, where are you leading them tonight?
14: Picked off by Jack, racing with Konechny back. 3-on-1 for the Devils. Pass for Brad. Yeah! They score! And Jack throws his stick into the crowd in celebration.
2: Second time in franchise history winning their season opener in OT. 9th career season opener. Past regulation, Jack Hughes game-winning goal in overtime. 10th career OT goal since entering the league back in the 2019-2020 season. And another season opener, this one for the Columbus Blue Jackets and the visiting Buffalo Sabres, Matthew Knies. He was acquired by the Blue Jackets from Toronto on Monday. Well, he introduced himself to Columbus on Thursday.
15: Skip back to Werenski and keeps it alive. Knies for Fantilli. Fantilli to Zach. Walks across the line. Coyle has it for Knies. He scores! Matthew Knies! It is CBJ debut. He's made it 2-1.
2: 97-1, the Fan. He'd score another one in the Blue Jackets 6-3 win. He's the first Blue Jackets player to score 2 goals in a team debut. And he is the 4th player in Blue Jackets history to score the game-winning goal in his debut with the franchise. Coming up after the break, I've got your top sounds. This is SportsCenter All Night.
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5: 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Tennessee came up short against top-ranked Texas in its conference opener. Now, the Vols look to bounce back as the 3-1 Auburn Tigers come to town.
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11: Mark is kind enough to call us from New York. What do you got about Uncrustables?
12: I just ate two of them. I'm driving my truck. It's great to bring on the road with me. But Amber, I love you, and I have to have peanut butter and jelly sandwiches when I'm home.
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3: And the pitch. Swing at a high drive out to right field. That's deep. Harper's going back. He's at the wall. It gets out of here. A run. Michael Harris. Atlanta jumps in front 3-0. How about that?
0: Number 4.
1: Turns out the third time is the charm for the Braves as they punch their ticket to face the Dodgers in the NLDS on ESPN Radio.
3: Yep, we'll wait on Sale. He's ready now. Tall lefty will deliver. Swing and a miss. He struck him out. And the Atlanta Braves can fly to L.A. They win the series 2-1. And they advance to the National League Division Series against the world champs. Chris Sale finishing it with back-to-back strikeouts. He also struck out Bryce Harper in the 8th inning. Turned out to be a great series for the Atlanta Braves. They win tonight 6-2 to advance.
0: Number 3.
1: Jack Hughes lights the lamp in overtime as the Devils defeat the Flyers. Devils Hockey Network.
4: Picked off by Jack. Racing with connecting back. 3-on-1 for the Devils. Pass for Brad. Back.
5: Yeah!
4: They score! Jack throws his stick into the crowd in celebration.
0: Number 2.
1: Cleveland gets their third straight win as the Browns knock off division rival, the Pittsburgh Steelers. 850 ESPN Cleveland.
6: Sunahara, the long snapper. Bohorquez kneels at the 46. Snap, hold, kick, it's up, and it is good!
1: And history is made on the ice by the unlikely.

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1: And it'll bounce off the goal line. Shesterkin fires. Empty net waiting. He scores! Igor finally has one! Igor Shesterkin. He's been waiting for one for a while. He shoots at the length of the ice and buries it into the empty net to ice this one. Rangers lead 5-1.
0: Come on, and that's just the start of the season. Rangers lead 5-1. They win 5-1. But I've got one more piece of top sound for you, courtesy of USA Network and the WNBA.
2: And that will do it. As the Fever finally breaks tonight here in Las Vegas. And Becky Hammon, Asia Wilson, and the Las Vegas Aces stand strong yet again. And knock off the Fever in this Game 3 Instant Classic tonight here at Michelob Ultra Arena and punch their ticket to the WNBA semifinals.
0: Las Vegas Aces beat the Indiana Fever 94-83 to move on to the WNBA semifinals. 36 points in 37 minutes on the floor for Asia Wilson. 23 points in a full 40 for Chelsea Gray. Jewel Lloyd back into the starting lineup as Steph Tolbert, she was out, last minute decision. So that means a whole lot of minutes for Wilson and Gray. Becky Hammon said after the game that she was using her timeouts as rest for them. And ultimately, it was the fact that she was just going to say, you guys can ask me for a break, but I'm not taking you out unless you really need one. So they will wait to see who they'll meet in that semifinal matchup. It will either be the Dallas Wings, the 7 seed, or the Golden State Valkyries in at the 2 seed. It took a record-setting 45-point effort from Wings Arike Ogunbowale to force that game 3. See if she has that in her. It wasn't the best night from Paige Becker. She only had 10 points for her, which is on the low end when it comes to Becker's production. So the other side of the bracket is set. 4 seed Atlanta hosting 8 seed New York Liberty. Those semifinals will get underway on Sunday. This has been Sports Center all night. I'm Gabrielle Lucevero. Catch me on socials at G Lucevero. 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
9: 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Browns defend home field and beat the Steelers at 3-1. 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

0: SportsCenter all night. The Phillies and Braves look to punch their ticket to L.A. in a pivotal Game 3.
1: And the pitch. Swing at a high right out to right field. That's deep. Harper's going back. He's at the wall.
0: Aaron Rodgers and the Steelers head to Cleveland to face the Browns under the lights.
2: Third and goal from the two. Shotgun. Quinshon motions out. They go empty. Steelers jump. There's a flag. Free play. Throw. End zone. Caught. Touchdown.
0: A trip to the WNBA semifinals is on the line between the Fever and Aces.
3: Vegas has scored just 4 points so far off of those five turns. Asia Wilson from the elbow. She's got 25.
0: Plus, we skate around a night in the NHL.
1: And it'll bounce off the goal line. Shesterkin fires. Empty net waiting. He scores! Igor finally has one!
0: From the worldwide headquarters of ESPN, this is SportsCenter All Night on ESPN Radio and on the ESPN app. Now, here's Gabrielle Lucibero.
4: Oh, come on. Don't give it all away now in that open. We've got something fun cooking. It's already exciting as the NHL gets underway. Late night on the West Coast, early morning on the East Coast. And in between, it's a Steelers-Browns Thursday night football matchup in Cleveland going down to the wire. I've got the highlights, reaction, recap, all that good stuff. Plus, it is all about survival on the hardwood and the diamond. Las Vegas Aces, Indiana Fever in a win or go home game 3 in the first round of the WNBA playoffs. And then, of course, Phillies, Braves for that final spot in the NLDS. And that is where we're going to start. Let's go on down to Atlanta and set the scene. Braves rolling with lefty Ray Kerr on the mound, making his first career postseason appearance versus a 12th career postseason start on the other side for Aaron Nola. Experience, though, only carried so far, unlike, well, this ball off the bat of Michael Harris the second.
1: And the pitch. Swing at a high right out to right field. That's deep. Harper's going back. He's at the wall. It gets out of here. Home run. Home run, Michael Harris. Atlanta jumps in front 3-0. How about that?
4: ESPN Radio has your call for that game. Nola did not make it out of the second. Two hits, two walks, one strikeout, and yes, those three runs off one swing. Kerr pitched a scoreless 3 1/3 before the Braves went to their bullpen, and they certainly had plenty of run support.
1: The next one on the way. That's one high, fly ball, right field. That's deep. That's sailing back, back, back. Torches one to right field. A two-run homer. And the Braves in great shape here in the fourth inning of Game 3 in a do-or-die. They lead the Phillies 5-0.
4: So you've got a three-run home run, two-run home run, 3-2. What comes next? Matt Olson.
1: The 1-0 from the right-hander. Swing a high, deep drive. Right center field, racing back. Crawford turns around, it's gone. It is into the bullpen from Matt Olson. The third Atlanta home run tonight. A solo shot here in the seventh to make it 6-1.
4: And that snapped an 8-game postseason homerless streak for Olson. Capped it with a solo shot in the seventh. And then you have Chris Sale, you heard me, closing it out in the ninth.
1: Kemp will wait on Sale. He's ready now. Tall lefty will deliver. Swing! He struck him out, and the Atlanta Braves can fly to L.A. They win the series 2-1, and they advance to the National League Division Series against the world champs. Chris Sale finishing it with back-to-back strikeouts. He also struck out Bryce Harper in the eighth inning. Turned out to be a great series for the Atlanta Braves. They win tonight 6-2 to advance.
4: 6-2 to advance, and their gift is, yes, that flight to L.A. They get to meet the defending world champion Dodgers. But Michael Harris II, he's the one who got it all started for the Braves. Here's what he had to say after the game.
5: You grew up in this area. You've watched a lot of these playoff games. You've been in a lot of key games, had some big ones. How did tonight feel? How loud was the crowd? What was the impression for you?
6: Tonight was crazy. I came up in a situation, runners on early, got into a good hitter's count. Crowd was loud, so I had to do it. And I've been in the situation in the playoffs where I was in the second deck watching the game, and Riley was getting the job done and all the other guys, but I was glad to be on the field tonight to do it myself.
5: When Sale came out of the bullpen, what did that feel like for you? What did that sound like? Was that the loudest you've heard it here before?
6: Yeah, that was crazy. I got chills running through my body when they noticed he was running out. Camera on him. I mean, he's an ultimate ball player. He wants the ball every night, any situation, and he's going to get it done.
5: Last one before we go. That home run, that was not a center cut pitch. What were you looking for there? How did it feel once you got a hold of it?
6: I was just looking for a pitch to get in the air and try to get some runs in. I was able to lift it out for a homer.
4: Totally opposite story for the Phillies offense. Usually bringing big bats to the party. They were 0-for-6 with runners in scoring position. And because of that, a very short red October. They got one whole day. 1-4 all time in winner take all postseason games. They have now lost 4 straight. Don Mattingly weighs in after the loss.
7: Just appreciate the effort of really everybody in the organization, from the just appreciative of all the effort that from training staff to the players, the coaches, just everything that they went through from really the start of spring training and preparing for spring training and, you know, getting through a season. A lot of time, a lot of work. Obviously, it doesn't end the way we want it to. If you don't win the last game, it's a crash landing no matter what. No matter where it is, there's going to be one team that doesn't have it.
4: So the best-of-5 division series start without the Phillies on Saturday. Here's your matchups. For the NLDS, it's Braves, Dodgers, and then Padres at Milwaukee. ALDS, Chicago White Sox at Cleveland Guardians, and the New York Yankees at the Tampa Bay Rays. 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And coming up in, we'll say, about 15 minutes, what one defending champ from New York thinks about the Yankees' chances. But hey, we got Thursday night football. This is the first NFL game of October, so it's fitting that Pittsburgh was set to visit its own haunted house of sorts. They've got a whole lot of ghosts on the road at Cleveland. Pittsburgh has won only one of its last 8 games in Cleveland, dating back to 2018, and 3 of those losses doesn't bode well for Thursday night games. Yeah, they came on Thursday. So for the Browns, it's a shot at their first 3-1 start since 2021. They're trailing 7-0 out of the first quarter, running a total of 7 offensive plays. So defense doing what they can to create opportunities to get the ball back for its offense.
2: Mike Hall and Malik Collins in the middle of the line. Mason Graham of the locker room. Knee injury. His return questionable. Rogers shotgun. Brown showing pressure. It brings Schlesinger. They pick him up. Rogers throwing deep downfield. Intercepted. Denzel Ward's got it at the 44 of the Browns.
4: All right, and 4 plays later, they make it count.
2: Jaleel McLaughlin checks into the game. He's in the backfield. Next to Watson. 5 of the play clock. Out of the gun. 3 to the wide side right. Steelers bring 4. Hand off McLaughlin. Right side. 25. Jumps inside of the 20. Still on his feet. He's at the 15. The 10-5. Touchdown! Jaleel McLaughlin with a touchdown run. 28 yards!
4: That's the first of 3 unanswered. 850 ESPN Cleveland has the call, but Aaron Rodgers and the Steelers offense, they keep just chipping away. So, trailing 24-16 in the fourth.
8: Browns crowding the line of scrimmage. Rodgers, play action pass, rolling out to his right, looking for Freiermuth. Touchdown, Pittsburgh Steelers with 1:42 remaining in the fourth. A 3-yard pass from Rodgers to Freiermuth, Max.
4: WDVE 102.5 has the call. 80 yards on 8 plays. They convert it for 2, so tied at 24. Deshaun Watson leads the march down the field and looking at 56 yards, a field goal for the game winner.
2: Sunohara The long snapper, Bohorquez kneels at the 46. Snap, hold, kick, it's up, and it is good! With 10 seconds to go, Andre Smith, 56 yards, 27-24 Browns.
4: And that would be where it stays. Andre Smith, he had 55 yards, was the career long. Deshaun Watson sets him up, says, I think you got one more in you. Todd Monken, Browns head coach, happy to see what his players were able to do in all phases of the game, but it started with that play in the second.
7: Yeah, I think the biggest thing, Burton said something about some on the TV, but communication sometimes is not the best choice of words, but everybody's competing on the field. And I think, you know, but said on the field, the way I grew up in this game, you know, usually stays on the field. That's not the case today. I understand that. But, yeah, any negative communication on my part, I wish I wouldn't use those words.
4: That was Mike McCarthy, Steelers head coach, responding to an exchange that happened between Aaron Rodgers and him in the game, where some words that we can't even say here were exchanged between the two of them. But here's what Todd Monken had to say after the win.
9: Great job again by our guys. Resiliency at the end. Big credit to Denzel Ward. I mean, he changed the momentum of the game. You know, we just didn't convert the first drive, and then we, you know, had a big play and then stalled, and Denzel flipped it, and then we kind of got things going a little bit, got in a good rhythm. And then we just turned it over in the second half, moved it decent. But a credit to our guys. You know, we actually got the ball backed up at the one, got a first down, really had a chance to end it and didn't. But just a credit to our players.
4: Browns have three straight wins for the first time since 2023. Fifth straight home win against the Steelers. That's the longest home win streak versus the Steelers since back in 82 to 88. Tune in for Football Sunday action as the Buffalo Bills host the New England Patriots. Coverage begins at 12 p.m. Eastern on ESPN Radio and the ESPN app. Football Sunday on ESPN Radio is presented by Gusto. Well, we go from Thursday night football to the Thursday morning headline for Pittsburgh. Cornerback Joey Porter Jr. is heading from Pittsburgh to Dallas. Adam Schefter, he gives us the rundown on the trade.
10: The Pittsburgh Steelers and Joey Porter were at an impasse, and there was no way that they were going to get a deal done. And once it became obvious to both sides that a deal was not going to get done, the Pittsburgh Steelers were open to trading him. Over the last week or so, they received a handful of inquiries, including from the Dallas Cowboys and Detroit Lions. The Dallas secondary is depleted, and the more that the Cowboys and Steelers talked, the more they found a common ground to work out a deal. These two sides had been through it before. They completed a trade for George Pickens. They completed a trade over the summer for Broderick Jones. And now they have completed a trade for Joey Porter Jr. to go from Pittsburgh to Dallas to follow his two former Steeler teammates. The Cowboys surrender two draft picks. Jerry Jones had talked about wanting to get this team better, make another move. They've now done that.
4: All right, so Dallas gets that much-needed help on their pass defense. Just to go through the numbers quickly, they're 31st in opponent QBR, 31st in completion percentage allowed, tied for 26th in opponent passing touchdowns, and they are last in the league in interceptions. That's because they got a big old goose egg there. So that's how the trade played out, and immediately Joey Porter Jr., he was available on Thursday. Here's what he thought of the trade.
11: Man, I was excited. I'm not even going to lie. I was actually at the movies when I got the call, so I had to leave the movies and went home. But, I mean, I was blessed. I was excited. I called my peoples, and they was excited with me. So, new chapter, new beginnings, and I'm ready.
4: Said he's going to go back and see the movie because he wasn't paying too much attention. But he will bolster that defense. Christian Parker, Cowboys defensive coordinator, on bringing Joey in.
12: Yeah, I was familiar with him when he was at Penn State. Coming out of the draft, I was in Denver at the time. Same player he is now, you know, played with great length, was a boundary eraser. plays with a really competitive and edge to him that we value. So he's a guy that I've tracked, you know, over the years. I've had some taller corners. You're always looking for comp tapes for different players. He certainly fits the mold for that.
4: And hey, defense feeds the offense, so Dak Prescott, he's pretty happy about it too.
13: Yeah, I mean, excited. When I heard the news, pumped up about it. And then just getting here this morning, seeing him already at practice, ready to go, engaged. We've all welcomed him and excited to have him. Just as much as, you know, the front office making the trade, everybody in the locker room's pumped to have him. Know he's going to help this team and get right to it.
4: And get right to it is right. Adam Schefter says there's a chance that Porter will make his debut on Sunday against Houston. That is a far cry from the lingering back injury that kept him out of Steelers training camp, preseason, and the first 3 weeks of the season. 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I'm your host, Gabrielle Lucevero. You can always catch me on socials at G Lucevero. Coming up just on the other side of the break, it's another win or go home. This time we're heading to the hardwood in the WNBA. Indiana, Caitlin Clark, Vegas, and Asia Wilson. Which one is moving on? That's when we come back.
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1: A half of the WNBA semifinal bracket is locked in with the New York Liberty and Atlanta Dream both advancing in just needing two games in that best of three series. But the other half of the bracket, they just want more basketball. So best of three, win or go home. It's Indiana and Vegas tonight. You've got a three-time champion in Vegas, Indiana, trying to get over that hump. On Friday night, you'll have Dallas and the Valkyries in that game three. I'll take you through that in just a moment. But we start with Indiana and Vegas.
2: Wilson takes it across the timeline.
3: Vegas doing a good job of not allowing Indy defense to get them in this up-and-down battle. Asia Wilson, so good, that one-on-one coverage. Jewel Lloyd almost with the steal.
2: And with that bucket, Asia Wilson with her second 30-piece.
1: And she'd add a few more. Asia Wilson, 36 points, and the Aces are sending the Fever home again, 94-83, their Game 3 win. This was just a masterpiece. Yes, from Asia Wilson, she had another double-double on her end, but Chelsea Gray as well, 23 points in 40 minutes, all 40 minutes from the point guard. She was exceptional. Asia Wilson, 36 points in 37 minutes playing. She also added 10 rebounds, all of them off the defensive glass. Asia Wilson joining USA Network after the win.
4: Asia, 34 points to you for you tonight, but 21 in the first half. What tone were you trying to set personally in this game?
5: I don't want my season to be over. I don't want to go home. And when you got that mindset in these elimination games, every possession counts. The value of 2 points matters. And so I was just trying to send a message to not only the Indiana Fever, but to my teammates that we can't take any. We kept saying, empty the tank, empty the tank. Like, you have to do that on days like this. So that was my tone and my message.
4: You all are no stranger to these moments. There's so much playoff experience on this roster. In what ways did you feel like that showed up in this game?
5: I mean, Jewel stepped up. We lost a big one with Steph right before the game, and it kind of was a gut punch to all of us because we know how much she matters to us and how much we value her. But when you have a Jewel Lloyd that comes in, that's a winner, and that's been in these situations before, that can just step in seamlessly, I mean, that's a beautiful thing, and I think that showed tonight.
4: Asia, there was a lot of intensity. This is a loud environment. Just as a competitor, how much do you savor these moments of this playoff environment and atmosphere?
5: I love it. I love it. Regular season's cute. I know. That's so cute. Oh, my God. Everyone could come see us. But this is the moment where everyone should be at. This is the moment that we live for. So for us to show up in these spaces and lean on each other and show resilience, I mean, that it's something that you like. You never get tired of it.
1: Listen, nothing cute about the performance Asia Wilson put out on the floor on Thursday night. It was all power, all beast mode for her. Eighth straight semifinals appearance for the Aces, only team to make semifinals in every season since that format began. Back in 2022, they're 3-0 in winner-take-all games under head coach Becky Hammon, and 6-0 in home games with a chance to clinch a series under Becky.

0: game. She was one of just two players to average a double-double. 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
1: Definitely feels amazing. You know, we needed to win today. So like Mike said, everybody was in the clubhouse, you know, loose, talking about fantasy football. And then we had our meeting and then go play the game like we do every night. And, you know, you give it 100% and go for a win every day. So definitely feels amazing to win against the Phillies because they were the ones that, you know, sent us home previous years. And especially here at home, I mean, the fans were electric tonight. I got to give the fans a shout out for sure.
0: Ozzie Albies given credit where credit is due, but the credit certainly goes to him as well, helping the Braves lock up that spot in the NLDS to face the Dodgers. All four MLB Division Series are set with the Braves taking that spot. Braves, Dodgers, Padres, Brewers, and then White Sox, Guardians, Yankees, and Rays. Listen, New York already has one title in the city this year. But New York Knicks forward Josh Hart, he has all the confidence that the Yankees could bring in a second.
2: You know, I was talking to my dad the other day, and I was like, y'all know me, I'm very religious. I know Jesus is at God's right hand, but I think Cam Slutler might be at his left. I'm excited, man. I think I'm going to be able to get to, I think game three it is. I think I'll be able to go. I think we have a preseason game eight, for the next day. So I'm excited, man. I'm excited for New York. I'm excited for that team. They got a lot of great components that make up winning.
0: No pressure there. This is SportsCenter All Night. I've got half-hour headlines next.
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1: WNBA playoffs. We've got three of the four WNBA semifinal spots are snapped up. Las Vegas topped Indiana Thursday night, 94-83, behind a huge night from Asia Wilson and Chelsea Gray to advance. Steelers, Browns, and some Thursday night primetime action. Browns beat the Steelers 27-24 despite a comeback push from Aaron Rodgers. And Major League Baseball playoffs, the MLB Division Series are set. The Atlanta Braves locked up the final spot with a 6-2 Game 3 win over the Phillies on Thursday, and they did it with some help from an unlikely arm out of the bullpen.
2: Griselle with three prior career relief appearances, facing Bryce Harper. The base is clean, and the pitch. Swing and a miss. He struck him out. It gets behind ball with the catcher. He retrieves it, throws on to first, and that completes the strikeout. So Chris Sale strikes out Bryce Harper. Might be the only thing he does tonight, but the crowd loved every second of it.
1: So Chris Sale out of the bullpen on one day's rest. That would prove to do the trick, 1 1/3 innings. Dave O'Brien, Jess Mendoza has your post-game extra for ESPN Radio.
2: Well, thank you, Gabby. The Atlanta Braves have won this wild card. They've done it on the strength of the home run ball and really good pitching. And surprisingly, Chris Sale pitches longer than just one batter. He goes an inning and a third. He ends it in style with a couple of strikeouts, as Chris Sale so often does. But a very, very entertaining series. The Braves wind up heading to Los Angeles to take on the Dodgers.
3: I mean, it was one of the coolest moves that you could possibly see. And it doesn't always turn out the way you hope. And honestly, Walt Weiss, a ton of courage to call in the 37-year-old who had just started 2 days ago. And that Tuesday start was remarkable. But to ask a lot from him to come in, you thought he was just going to face Bryce Harper. Stays in this game to finish off.
2: Walt played possum a little bit because he did not tip his hand. He made it sound as if, no, I'm not going to use Chris Sale because he just pitched, because of his age, because of the oncoming series, should they win this one tonight. But Sale comes out and just blows him away.
3: He did, and I've been so impressed with the Chris Sale of this year. To be honest, OB, if this was a year ago, Chris Sale would not have been able to do what he did coming out of the pen. Why? Did not have the same strength, the injuries. The fastball velocity that we've seen from him was showcased in that eighth and ninth inning, hitting 98 miles an hour. De La Cruz, I felt like that at bat, he ended up on his heels. That's how much that fastball brushed him back.
2: Well, the Phillies had a very fine year. Didn't start out well. They wound up firing their manager, Rob Thompson, very early. Don Mattingly did a whale of a job guiding them back to relevance and a good baseball team. They wind up going to the postseason, but their season is over. Now, let's preview a little bit what's coming up on Saturday. Game one. The Atlanta Braves taking on the Los Angeles Dodgers, who are the reigning champions.
3: Yeah, and this is a Braves team that has been very confident. During the regular season, they took 5 of 6 games, both in L.A. and in Atlanta, and just none of them were very close games. It was very dominant against them. That's the confidence they're going to take, not only from beating this Phillies team, but knowing that's a Dodger team, that this is probably the best team to challenge them in the Atlanta Braves.
2: Well, you and I can't wait to get to Southern California, beautiful Dodger Stadium, for game one of that oncoming series on Saturday. For Jessica Mendoza, I'm Dave O'Brien, right here on your home for every pitch of the postseason, Major League Baseball on ESPN Radio and the ESPN app. Now let's send it back to Gabby Lucevero in the studio.
1: All right, Dave O'Brien, Jess Mendoza out there with the call. But while the Braves get a chance to look ahead, keep forging ahead, let's look back for the Phillies, something that

0: Dave O'Brien brought up, and it's that there's a lot of times that the Phillies did not see this coming. We look at the beginning of the season, 9-19 start. They fire their manager and they bring Don Mattingly in, and even look at the end of the season, missing chance after chance to clinch that playoff spot. But interim manager Don Mattingly, he led them to a 79-55 regular season record. What does this look like, though, for his future? He wants to know, does he feel if he has earned the right to come back and manage?
1: It's not the time to talk about anything like that. I'm not concerned about myself in this situation. I want the Phillies to do what they need to do to set themselves up for success. Yeah, I'm not really, we'll see what, I don't know what, I don't really, it's like, my stuff doesn't really matter.
0: So he's not concerned about his future, at least not this evening. How about Bryce Harper? What does he think the future looks like for this team?
2: I don't know. I can't really answer that question. We haven't played the games for next year or anything else, so each year is so different than the year before, so I don't really put stock into years before or what happened or anything else. This was a brand new team. Obviously, we had the guys that are part of that core group that we are. I'd imagine this team's going to look a lot different next year, the guys that are kind of leaving this clubhouse. So we'll see.
0: So on Saturday, coming up this weekend, you got Braves, Dodgers, Padres, Brewers in the NLDS, and then ALDS, White Sox, Guardians, and Yankees and Rays. Tim Kirkjian, ESPN MLB analyst, joined Scott Van Pelt on SportsCenter this week to talk about how that last matchup, that Yankees-Rays matchup, is shaking out.
3: It's going to be great because the Yankees pitching is that good and they're swinging the bats a whole lot better now. But the Rays are different than any other team in the American League. The way they play the game, they put more bunts in play by a mile than any team in the American League. Fundamentally, they play the game as well as anybody in baseball. Their pitching is well above average. They don't walk people. They put the ball in play and they are stunningly good at the Trop. It's really hard to play there, and they have taken advantage of that. We'll see if Aaron Judge plays, but based on what we saw a couple days ago, he was not close to being able to play in the wild card. My guess is, for the moment, he won't be well enough to play in the ALDS.
0: Well, that's baseball, but you can tune in for college football action as Tennessee hosts Auburn. Coverage begins at 3 o'clock p.m. Eastern on ESPN Radio and the ESPN app. That's college football. What about the pros?
4: Happy for Deshaun. Not happy at a sack there at the end. Okay, but three straight fourth quarter comebacks, man. Really cool. Really cool for him and our team.
0: All right, so the Bears are 2-1 on the season, taking care of business on this Thursday night against the Steelers. But how about the other team that the Bears beat to get to that 2-1 record? Of course, that's the Philadelphia Eagles. And you heard Todd Monken say there's been a lot of third quarter comebacks. And, well, that loss might stick with Jalen Hurts a bit, too.
5: Yeah, I don't know how you can wage losing. But, a loss is a loss. And it's an opportunity to learn, and I've always looked at them the same. I hate it more than anything in this world. At the same time, we need it, and it's something that is natural and a part of the process of winning. To win, you have to lose. You have to build resilience and character within that, reflecting on it, choosing to learn from it. And so, that's my approach. That's my approach, and just continue to lean into my teammates, lean into what we're doing, and come together and just build, become a better unit.
0: The Birds are back at home, back at the Link, since they had 2 weeks away. They're currently, though, a 3-point underdog. The first time that they, if it stays as is, that would be the first time they've been a home underdog since 2023, back in week 13. The Eagles are the only team in the NFL that has not forced a turnover this season. Zero takeaways through three games this season. Nick Sirianni, Philadelphia Eagles head coach, on that particular stat.
6: Those have a tendency

0: tendency to come in you know, waves. You know, I think we've been disruptive, you know, particularly up front, but those things tend to come in waves. And it goes back to, are you willing to continue to put the work in and go through the process even when you're not seeing the results? And so we've had games where you've had pressures that maybe the sack didn't come. And I know, I understand that, you know, when you're looking at the stat sheet, you're saying, hey, how many sacks do they have? And we think that's a big deal too, as far as how you're affecting the quarterback and getting them behind the sticks and getting them in negative situations, in second and long situations. But, you know, you also look at, like, all right, are we taking our attempts at the football when we have the attempts at the football? And eventually that will, you know, that tide turns. And so, I think it just still goes back to the way we go about our business and the way we go about our process, and still a small sample size, but would we like to have those things? Of course. But we just got to keep chipping away at it and controlling the things that we can control.
1: When it comes to Kansas City Chiefs and the Las Vegas Raiders, someone's getting their first loss of the season. Battle of the 3-0 unbeatens. Patrick Mahomes, Kansas City Chiefs quarterback, on what he's seen from the Raiders defense.
2: Yeah, I mean, they've brought in a lot of guys that are really good football players, and they've added young, talented guys in there as well. And so, obviously, it starts with Max and their defensive line and being able to protect and be able to run the ball and do stuff like that. But they have great players everywhere, and they fly to the football. And I think what you said is they turned the football over, which is huge in this league. And so, we'll have to match their intensity. We'll have to execute at a high level, but it'll be a great challenge for us, and we're excited for it.
1: The Raiders' offense, on the other hand, has been led by Kirk Cousins. And you know, you could throw the term around bridge quarterback just to get to the other side for Fernando Mendoza, but he's certainly doing his job and then some.
3: I don't get three touchdown passes in these games without our defense, you know, getting the ball back to us, giving us short fields, giving us extra possessions. You know, I think our coaches have designed plays that have gotten people open and given us those opportunities. Players have gotten open themselves and done their part and made plays. So it's really a combination of a lot of factors. You know, certainly I got to do my job, my part, but that's really all it is. It's just a part of it.
1: When it comes to the Commanders and the Colts, they'll be in London. You've got a soccer fan and Commanders quarterback Marcus Mariota hoping he could play at his third football stadium of his career. He played soccer growing up, huge fan. He's already played two games at European football at soccer stadiums, but this could now be a third. However, we're watching to see if Jaden Daniels will be making his return. He's been a limited participant for a second straight day as that team practices in England ahead of Sunday's London matchup with the Colts. So will it be Daniels or Marcus Mariota making his second consecutive start? Here's how Daniels is working through returning from that injury.
4: Do you have to change how you throw the ball at all? Is there any kind of differences?
5: Nope.
4: How about handing the ball off?
5: Nope.
4: It's all
5: nope.
4: doesn't make a difference?
5: Nope.
6: Are you surprised at all, any part, that you'll be able to possibly be back out there this soon?
5: What you think? No?
6: I don't think so.
5: Nah, I'm not surprised. No, everything I went through, you know, everybody said I'd be good to go if I'm able to go out there on Sunday, but again, just taking it day by day.
1: Nope. Daniels dislocated his left arm in a week 2 loss at Dallas. That is the second time he suffered that injury to his non-throwing arm. All right, let's go to the ice. Season opener for the Tampa Bay Lightning. Home opener for the New York Rangers. They dropped their season opener at the Bruins on Tuesday.
7: He'll feed it to the high slot. Dorofeev back to Fox across Dorofeev. One-timer hits the crossbar. Zibanejad scores off the loose puck. A power play goal for Zibanejad. And the Rangers are on the board early. 1-0 New York.
1: Mika Zibanejad, he starts quick. First goal of the season, 125th career power play goal. He is now one of 5 players in the NHL with 125 or more power play goals since he entered the league back in 2016. Zibanejad, one of 5 different goal scorers for the Rangers on the evening, and you will not guess who another one of them was.
7: And it'll bounce off the goal line. Shesterkin fires. Empty net waiting. He scores! Igor finally has one! Igor Shesterkin. He's been waiting for one for a while. He shoots at the length of the ice and buries it into the empty net to ice this one. Rangers lead 5-1.
1: A goalie goal, goalie goal, goalie goal. 5-1 New York Rangers. They go on to win it. First goal by a Rangers goalie in franchise history. He's one of 18 to be credited with a goal. New Jersey Devils had their season opener hosting the Flyers, and Jack Hughes, he led the team to an Olympic gold. He led New Jersey last season with 77 points. And Jack Hughes, where are you leading them tonight?
8: Picked off by Jack, racing with Konechny back. 3-on-1 for the Devils. Pass for Brad.
7: Yeah!
8: They score! And Jack throws his stick into the crowd in celebration.
1: Second time in franchise history winning their season opener in OT. Ninth career season opener past regulation. Jack Hughes' game-winning goal in overtime. 10th career OT goal since entering the league back in the 2019-2020 season. And another season opener, this one for the Columbus Blue Jackets and the visiting Buffalo Sabres, Matthew Knies. He was acquired by the Blue Jackets from Toronto on Monday. Well, he introduced himself to Columbus on Thursday.
7: Skip back to Werenski and keeps it alive. Knies for Fantilli. Fantilli to Zach. Walks across the line. Coyle has it for Knies. He scores! Matthew Knies! It is CBJ debut. He's made it 2-1.
1: 97-1, the Fan. He'd score another one in the Blue Jackets 6-3 win. He's the first Blue Jackets player to score two goals in a team debut. And he is the fourth player in Blue Jackets history to score the game-winning goal in his debut with the franchise. Coming up after the break, I've got your top sounds. This is SportsCenter All Night.
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1: Hey, it's Evan Cohen. Coming up Friday, the Browns defend home field advantage and defeat the Steelers to go to 3-1. Congrats, Cleveland. We'll finally say something positive about your squad. 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
4: 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Swing at a high drive out to right field. That's deep. Harper's going back. He's at the wall.
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4: Yep, will wait on Sale. He's ready now. Tall lefty will deliver. Swing and a miss. He struck him out. And the Atlanta Braves can fly to L.A. They win the series 2-1. And they advance to the National League Division Series against the world champs. Chris Sale finishing it with back-to-back strikeouts. He also struck out Bryce Harper in the 8th inning. Turned out to be a great series for the Atlanta Braves. They win tonight 6-2 to advance.
0: Number 3.
1: Jack Hughes lights the lamp in overtime as the Devils defeat the Flyers. Devils Hockey Network.
5: Picked off by Jack. Racing with Konecny back. 3-on-1 for the Devils. Pass for Brad.
6: Yeah!
5: They score! Jack throws his stick into the crowd in celebration.
0: Number 2.
1: Cleveland gets their third straight win as the Browns knock off division rival, the Pittsburgh Steelers. 850 ESPN Cleveland.
7: Sunahara, the long snapper. Bohorquez kneels at the 46. Snap, hold, hit, it's up, and it is good!
1: And history is made on the ice by the unlikeliest of heroes at MSG, 880 ESPN New York.
4: And it'll bounce off the goal line. Shesterkin fires. Empty net waiting. He scores! Igor finally has one! Igor Shesterkin, he's been waiting for one for a while. He shoots at the length of the ice and buries it into the empty net to ice this one. Rangers lead 5-1.
1: Come on, and that's just the start of the season. Rangers lead 5-1. They win 5-1. But I've got one more piece of top sound for you, courtesy of USA Network and the WNBA.
8: And that will do it as the Fever finally breaks to ice. Here in Las Vegas, and Becky Hammon, Asia Wilson, and the Las Vegas Aces stand strong yet again and knock off the Fever in this Game 3 Instant Classic tonight here at Michelob Ultra Arena and punch their ticket to the WNBA semifinals.
1: Las Vegas Aces beat the Indiana Fever 94-83 to move on to the WNBA semifinals. 36 points in 37 minutes on the floor for Asia.

0: Asia Wilson, 23 points in a full 40 for Chelsea Gray. Jewel Lloyd back into the starting lineup as Steph Tolbert, she was out, last minute decision. So that means a whole lot of minutes for Wilson and Gray. Becky Hammond said after the game that she was using her timeouts as rest for them. And ultimately, it was the fact that she was just going to say, you guys can ask me for a break, but I'm not taking you out unless you really need one. So they will wait to see who they'll meet in that semifinal matchup. It will either be the Dallas Wings, the 7 seed, or the Golden State Valkyries in at the 2 seed. It took a record-setting 45-point effort from Wings Arike Ogunbowale to force that game 3. See if she has that in her. It wasn't the best night from Paige Becker. She only had 10 points for her, which is on the low end when it comes to Becker's production. So the other side of the bracket is set. 4 seed Atlanta hosting 8 seed New York Liberty. Those semifinals will get underway on Sunday. This has been Sports Center All Night. I'm Gabrielle Lucevero. Catch me on socials at G Lucevero. 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
1: Hey, this is Rich Eisen. Coming up on Friday, former Bills head coach Sean McDermott sets us up for the rest of week 4. The divisional playoffs are set in baseball. Vinny Pasquantino of the Royals will join us on that. And the Academy Award-winning actor Mahershala Ali joins a What's More Likely Friday edition of the Rich Eisen Show on Disney Plus, the ESPN app, and ESPN Radio.
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0: SportsCenter all night. The Phillies and Braves look to punch their ticket to L.A. in a pivotal Game 3.
1: And the pitch. Swing at a high drive out to right field. That's deep. Harper's going back. He's at the wall.
0: Aaron Rodgers and the Steelers head to Cleveland to face the Browns under the lights.
2: Third and goal from the two. Shotgun. Quinshon motions out. They go empty. Steelers jump. There's a flag. Free play. Throw. End zone. Caught. Touchdown.
0: A trip to the WNBA semifinals is on the line between the Fever and Aces.
3: Vegas has scored just 4 points so far off of those five turns. Asia Wilson from the elbow. He's got 25.
0: Plus, we skate around a night in the NHL.
1: And it'll bounce off the goal line. Shesterkin fires. Empty net waiting. He scores! Igor finally has one!
0: From the worldwide headquarters of ESPN, this is SportsCenter All Night on ESPN Radio and on the ESPN app. Now, here's Gabrielle Lucevero.
4: Oh, come on. Don't give it all away now in that open. We've got something fun cooking. It's already exciting as the NHL gets underway. Late night on the West Coast, early morning on the East Coast. And in between, it's a Steelers-Browns Thursday night football matchup in Cleveland going down to the wire. I've got the highlights, reaction, recap, all that good stuff. Plus, it is all about survival on the hardwood and the diamond. Las Vegas Aces, Indiana Fever in a win or go home game 3 in the first round of the WNBA playoffs. And then, of course, Phillies, Braves for that final spot in the NLDS. And that is where we're going to start. Let's go on down to Atlanta and set the scene. Braves rolling with lefty Ray Kerr on the mound, making his first career postseason appearance versus a 12th career postseason start on the other side for Aaron Nola. Experience, though, only carried so far, unlike, well, this ball off the bat of Michael Harris the second.
1: And the pitch, swing at a high drive out to right field. That's deep. Harper's going back. He's at the wall. It gets out of here. Home run. Home run, Michael Harris. Atlanta jumps in front 3-0. How about that?
4: ESPN Radio has your call for that game. Nola did not make it out of the second. Two hits, two walks, one strikeout, and yes, those three runs off one swing. Kerr pitched a scoreless 3 1/3 before the Braves went to their bullpen, and they certainly had plenty of run support.
1: The next one on the way. Swing high, fly ball, right field. That's deep. That's sailing back, back, back. Torches one to right field. A two-run homer. And the Braves in great shape here in the fourth inning of Game 3 in a do-or-die. They lead the Phillies 5-0.
4: So you've got a three-run home run, two-run home run, 3-2. What comes next? Matt Olson.
1: The 1-0 from the right-hander. Swing out. High, deep drive. Right center field. Racing back. Crawford turns around. It's gone. It is into the bullpen from Matt Olson. The third Atlanta home run tonight. A solo shot here in the seventh to make it 6-1.
4: And that snapped an 8-game postseason homerless streak for Olson. Capped it with a solo shot in the seventh. And then you have Chris Sale, you heard me, closing it out in the ninth.
1: Kemp will wait on Sale. He's ready now. Tall lefty will deliver. Swing! He struck him out, and the Atlanta Braves can fly to L.A. They win the series 2-1, and they advance to the National League Division Series against the world champs. Chris Sale finishing it with back-to-back strikeouts. He also struck out Bryce Harper in the eighth inning. Turned out to be a great series for the Atlanta Braves. They win tonight 6-2 to advance.
4: 6-2 to advance, and their gift is, yes, that flight to L.A. They get to meet the defending world champion Dodgers. But Michael Harris II, he's the one who got it all started for the Braves. Here's what he had to say after the game.
5: Michael, you grew up in the

0: area. You've watched a lot of these playoff games. You've been in a lot of key games, had some big ones. How did tonight feel? How loud was the crowd? What was the impression for you?
1: Tonight was crazy. I came up in a situation, runners on early, got into a good hitter's count. Crowd was loud, so I had to do it. And I've been in the situation in the playoffs where I was in the second deck watching the game, and Riley was getting the job done and all the other guys, but I was glad to be on the field tonight to do it myself.
0: When Sale came out of the bullpen, what did that feel like for you? What did that sound like? Was that the loudest you've heard it here before?
1: Yeah, that was crazy. I got chills running through my body when they noticed he was running out. Camera on him. I mean, he's an ultimate ball player. He wants the ball every night, any situation, and he's going to get it done.
0: Last one before we go. That home run, that was not a center cut pitch. What were you looking for there? How did it feel once you got a hold of it?
1: I was just looking for a pitch to get in the air and try to get some runs in, and I was able to lift it out for a homer.
2: Totally opposite story for the Phillies offense. Usually bringing big bats to the party. They were 0-for-6 with runners in scoring position. And because of that, a very short red October. They got one whole day. 1-4 all time in winner-take-all postseason games. They have now lost 4 straight. Don Mattingly weighs in after the loss.
3: Just appreciate the effort of really everybody in the organization. Just appreciative of all the effort that from training staff to the players, the coaches, just everything that they went through from really the start of spring training and preparing for spring training and, you know, getting through a season. A lot of time, a lot of work. Obviously, it doesn't end the way we want it to if you don't win the last game, it's a crash landing no matter what. It doesn't matter where it is. There's going to be one team that doesn't have it.
2: So the best of 5 division series start without the Phillies on Saturday. Here's your matchups. For the NLDS, it's Braves, Dodgers, and then Padres at Milwaukee. ALDS, Chicago White Sox at Cleveland Guardians, and the New York Yankees at the Tampa Bay Rays. MLB postseason is on ESPN Radio. Catch postseason action on ESPN Radio and the ESPN app. That is, of course, presented by Gusto. And coming up in, we'll say, about 15 minutes, what one defending champ from New York thinks about the Yankees' chances. But hey, we got Thursday night football. This is the first NFL game of October, so it's fitting that Pittsburgh was set to visit its own haunted house of sorts. They've got a whole lot of ghosts on the road at Cleveland. Pittsburgh has won only one of its last 8 games in Cleveland dating back to 2018, and 3 of those losses doesn't bode well for Thursday night games. Yeah, they came on Thursday. So for the Browns, it's a shot at their first 3-1 start since 2021. They're trailing 7-0 out of the first quarter, running a total of 7 offensive plays. So defense doing what they can to create opportunities to get the ball back for its offense.
4: Mike Hall and Malik Collins in the middle of the line. Mason Graham of the locker room, knee injury, his return questionable. Rodgers shotgun, Brown showing pressure. It brings Schlesinger, they pick him up. Rodgers throwing deep downfield, intercepted. Denzel Ward's got it at the 44 of the Browns.
2: All right, and 4 plays later, they make it count.
4: Jaleel McLaughlin checks into the game. He's in the backfield. Next to Watson. 5 of the play clock. Out of the gun. 3 to the wide side. Right. Steelers bring 4. Hand off McLaughlin. Right side. 25. Jumps inside of the 20. Still on his feet. He's at the 15. The 10. 5. Touchdown! Jaleel McLaughlin with a touchdown run. 28 yards!
2: That's the first of 3 unanswered. 850 ESPN Cleveland has the call, but Aaron Rodgers and the Steelers offense, they keep just chipping away. So, trailing 24-16 in the fourth.
5: Browns crowding the line of scrimmage. Rodgers, play action pass, rolling out to his right, looking for Freiermuth. Touchdown, Pittsburgh Steelers with 1:42 remaining in the fourth. A 3-yard pass from Rodgers to Freiermuth, Max.
2: WDVE 102.5 has the call. 80 yards on 8 plays. They convert it for 2, so tied at 24. Deshaun Watson leads the march down the field and looking at 56 yards, a field goal for the game winner.
4: Sunohara the long snapper. Bohorquez nails to the 46. Snap, hold, kick, it's up, and it is good! With 10 seconds to go, Andre Smith, 56 yards, 27-24 Browns.
2: And that would be where it stays. Andre Smith, he had 55 yards, was the career long. Deshaun Watson sets him up, says, I think you got one more in you. Todd Monken, Browns head coach, happy to see what his players were able to do in all phases of the game, but it started with that play in the second.
6: Yeah, I think the biggest thing, Burke said something about some on the TV, but communication sometimes is not the best choice of words, but everybody's competing on the field. And I think, you know, but said on the field, the way I grew up in this game, you know, usually stays on the field. That's not the case today. I understand that. But, yeah, any negative communication on my part, I wish I wouldn't use those words.
2: That was Mike McCarthy, Steelers head coach, responding to an exchange that happened between Aaron Rodgers and him in the game, where some words that we can't even say here were exchanged between the two of them. But here's what Todd Monken had to say after the win.
7: Great job again by our guys. Resiliency at the end. Big credit to Denzel Ward. I mean, he changed the momentum of the game. You know, we just didn't convert the first drive, and then we, you know, had a big play and then stalled, and Denzel flipped it, and then we kind of got things going a little bit, got in a good rhythm. And then we just turned it over in the second half, moved it decent. A credit to our guys. You know, we actually got the ball backed up at the one, got a first down, really had a chance to end it and didn't, but just a credit to our players.
2: Browns have three straight wins for the first time since 2023. Fifth straight home win against the Steelers. That's the longest home win streak versus the Steelers since back in 82 to 88. Tune in for Football Sunday action as the Buffalo Bills host the New England Patriots. Coverage begins at 12 p.m. Eastern on ESPN Radio and the ESPN app. Football Sunday on ESPN Radio is presented by Gusto. Well, we go from Thursday night football to the Thursday morning headline for Pittsburgh. Cornerback Joey Porter Jr. is heading from Pittsburgh to Dallas. Adam Schefter, he gives us the rundown on the trade.
8: The Pittsburgh Steelers and Joey Porter were at an impasse, and there was no way that they were going to get a deal done. And once it became obvious to both sides that a deal was not going to get done, the Pittsburgh Steelers were open to trading him. Over the last week or so, they received a handful of inquiries, including from the Dallas Cowboys and Detroit Lions. The Dallas secondary is depleted, and the more that the Cowboys and Steelers talked, the more they found a common ground to work out a deal. These two sides had been through it before. They completed a trade for George Pickens. They completed a trade over the summer for Broderick Jones, and now they have completed a trade for Joey Porter Jr. to go from Pittsburgh to Dallas to follow his two former Steeler teammates. The Cowboys surrender two draft picks. Jerry Jones had talked about wanting to get this team better, make another move. They've now done that.
2: All right, so Dallas gets that much-needed help on their pass defense. Just to go through the numbers quickly, they're 31st in opponent QBR, 31st in completion percentage allowed, tied for 26th in opponent passing touchdowns, and they are last in the league in interceptions. That's because they got a big old goose egg there. So that's how the trade played out. And immediately, Joey Porter Jr., he was available on Thursday. Here's what he thought of the trade.
9: Man, I was excited. I'm not even going to lie. I was actually at the movies when I got the call, so I had to leave the movies and went home. But, I mean, I was blessed. I was excited. I called my peoples, and they was excited with me. So, new chapter, new beginnings, and I'm ready.
2: Said he's going to go back and see the movie because he wasn't paying too much attention. But he will bolster that defense. Christian Parker, Cowboys defensive coordinator, on bringing Joey in.
10: Yeah, I was familiar with him when he was at Penn State. Coming out of the draft, I was in Denver at the time. Same player he is now, you know, played with great length, was a boundary eraser. plays with a really competitive and edge to him that we value. So he's a guy that I've tracked, you know, over the years. I've had some taller corners. You're always looking for comp tapes for different players. He certainly fits the mold for that.
2: And hey, defense feeds the offense, so Dak Prescott, he's pretty happy about it too.
11: Yeah, I mean, excited. When I heard the news, pumped up about it. And then just getting here this morning, seeing him already at practice, ready to go, engaged. We've all welcomed him and excited to have him. Just as much as, you know, the front office making the trade, everybody in the locker room pumped to have him, know he's going to help this team and get right to it.
2: And get right to it is right. Adam Schefter says there's a chance that Porter will make his debut on Sunday against Houston. That is a far cry from the lingering back injury that kept him out of Steelers training camp, preseason, and the first 3 weeks of the season. You're listening to ESPN Radio Sports Center all night. I'm your host, Gabrielle Lucevero. You can always catch me on socials at G Lucevero. Coming up just on the other side of the break, it's another win or go home. This time we're heading to the hardwood in the WNBA. Indiana, Caitlin Clark, Vegas, and Asia Wilson. Which one is moving on? That's when we come back.
12: 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It's an SEC showdown in Knoxville. Tennessee came up short against top-ranked Texas in its conference opener. Now, the Vols look to bounce back as the 3-1 Auburn Tigers come to town. 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
1: A half of the WNBA semifinal bracket is locked in with the New York Liberty and Atlanta Dream both advancing in just needing two games in that best of three series. But the other half of the bracket, they just want more basketball. So best of three, win or go home. It's Indiana and Vegas tonight. You've got a three-time champion in Vegas, Indiana, trying to get over that hump. On Friday night, you'll have Dallas and the Valkyries in that game three. I'll take you through that in just a moment. But we start with Indiana and Vegas.
2: Wilson takes it across the timeline.
3: And Vegas doing a good job of not allowing Indy defense to get them in this up-and-down battle. Asia Wilson, so good, that one-on-one coverage. Drew Lloyd almost with the steal.
2: And with that bucket, Asia Wilson with her second 30-piece.
1: And she'd add a few more. Asia Wilson, 36 points, and the Aces are sending the Fever home again, 94-83, their Game 3 win. This was just a masterpiece. Yes, from Asia Wilson, she had another double-double on her end, but Chelsea Gray as well, 23 points in 40 minutes, all 40 minutes from the point guard. She was exceptional. Asia Wilson, 36 points in 37 minutes playing. She also added 10 rebounds, all of them off the defensive glass. Asia Wilson joining USA Network after the win.
4: Asia, 34 points to you for you tonight, but 21 in the first half. What tone were you trying to set personally in this game?
5: I don't want my season to be over. I don't want to go home. And when you got that mindset in these elimination games, every possession counts. The value of 2 points matters. And so I was just trying to send a message to not only the Indiana Fever, but to my teammates that we can't take any. We kept saying, empty the tank, like you have to do that on days like this. So that was my tone and my message.
4: You all are no stranger to these moments. There's so much playoff experience on this roster. In what ways did you feel like that showed up in this game?
5: I mean, Jewel stepped up. We lost a big one with Steph right before the game, and it kind of was a gut punch to all of us because we know how much she matters to us and how much we value her. But when you have a Jewel Lloyd that comes in, that's a winner, and that's been in these situations before, that can just step in seamlessly, I mean, that's a beautiful thing, and I think that showed tonight.
4: Asia, there was a lot of intensity. This is a loud environment. Just as a competitor, how much do you savor these moments of this playoff environment and atmosphere?
5: I love it. I love it. Regular season's cute. I know. That's so cute. Oh, my God. Everyone could come see us. But this is the moment where everyone should be at. This is the moment that we live for. So for us to show up in these spaces and lean on each other and show resilience, I mean, that it's something that you like. You never get tired of it.
1: Listen, nothing cute about the performance Asia Wilson put out on the floor on Thursday night. It was all power, all beast mode for her. Eighth straight semifinals appearance for the Aces, only team to make semifinals in every season since that format began. Back in 2022, they're 3-0 in winner-take-all games under head coach Becky Hammon, and 6-0 in home games with a chance to clinch a series under Becky Hammon. That does mean the end of the road for Caitlin Clark and the Indiana Fever, but an exceptional season for them as well. But we still have one more first round series that needs to wrap up. There's one more spot on the line in those semifinals. It's the Dallas Wings, Golden State Valkyries. That matchup still to be set. 7-seed Dallas, 2-seed Golden State for their own game three. It took a record-setting 45-point effort from Wings Arike Ogunbowale to force that game three. But hey, the other side of the bracket is set. 4-seed Atlanta, they host 8-seed New York Liberty on Sunday. The Dream, they're on to that semifinals for the first time since 2018, but give them a first time ever for Angel Reese. The third-year pro earned Defensive Player of the Year, a franchise first for that honor. And if you're wondering what got her there, she set multiple WNBA records. Most rebounds in a single season with 500. Most rebounds in a single game. She had 26. WNBA single season record with 32 double-doubles. She finished the regular season averaging a league-best 12.3 rebounds per game.

0: years, and especially here at home. I mean, the fans were electric tonight. I got to give the fans a shout out for sure.
1: Ozzy Albies given credit where credit is due, but the credit certainly goes to him as well, helping the Braves lock up that spot in the NLDS to face the Dodgers. All four MLB Division Series are set, with the Braves taking that spot. Braves, Dodgers, Padres, Brewers, and then White Sox, Guardians, Yankees, and Rays. Listen, New York already has one title in the city this year, but New York Knicks forward Josh Hart, he has all the confidence that the Yankees could bring in a second.
2: You know, I was talking to my dad the other day, and I was like, y'all know me, I'm very religious. I know Jesus is at God's right hand, but I think Cam Slutler might be at his left. I'm excited, man. I think I'm going to be able to get to, I think game three it is. I think I'll be able to go. I think we have a preseason game eight for the next day. So I'm excited, man. I'm excited for New York. I'm excited for that team. They got a lot of great components that make up winning.
1: 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This is SportsCenter All Night. I've got half-hour headlines next.
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1: WNBA playoffs. We've got three of the four WNBA semifinal spots are snapped up. Las Vegas topped Indiana Thursday night, 94-83, behind a huge night from Asia Wilson and Chelsea Gray to advance. Steelers, Browns, and some Thursday night primetime action. Browns beat the Steelers 27-24 despite a comeback push from Aaron Rodgers. And Major League Baseball playoffs, the MLB Division Series are set. The Atlanta Braves locked up the final spot with a 6-2 Game 3 win over the Phillies on Thursday, and they did it with some help from an unlikely arm out of the bullpen.
2: Griselle with three prior career relief appearances, facing Bryce Harper. The base is clean, and the pitch. Swing and a miss. He struck him out. It gets behind ball with the catcher. He retrieves it, throws on to first, and that completes the strikeout. So Chris Sale strikes out Bryce Harper. Might be the only thing he does tonight, but the crowd loved every second of it.
1: So Chris Sale out of the bullpen on one day's rest. That would prove to do the trick, one and a third innings. Dave O'Brien, Jess Mendoza has your post-game extra for ESPN Radio.
2: Well, thank you, Gabby. The Atlanta Braves have won this wild card. They've done it on the strength of the home run ball and really good pitching. And surprisingly, Chris Sale pitches longer than just one batter. He goes an inning and a third. He ends it in style with a couple of strikeouts, as Chris Sale so often does. But a very, very entertaining series. The Braves wind up heading to Los Angeles to take on the Dodgers.
3: I mean, it was one of the coolest moves that you could possibly see. And it doesn't always turn out the way you hope. And honestly, Walt Weiss, a ton of courage to call in the 37-year-old who had just started 2 days ago. And that Tuesday start was remarkable. But to ask a lot from him to come in, you thought he was just going to face Bryce Harper. Stays in this game to finish off.
2: Walt played possum a little bit because he did not tip his hand. He made it sound as if, no, I'm not going to use Chris Sale because he just pitched, because of his age, because of the oncoming series, should they win this one tonight. But Sale comes out and just blows him away.
3: He did, and I've been so impressed with the Chris Sale of this year. To be honest, OB, if this was a year ago, Chris Sale would not have been able to do what he did coming out of the pen. Why? Did not have the same strength, the injuries. The fastball velocity that we've seen from him was showcased in that eighth and ninth inning, hitting 98 miles an hour. De La Cruz, I felt like that at bat, he ended up on his heels. That's how much that fastball brushed him back.
2: Well, the Phillies had a very fine year. Didn't start out well. They wound up firing their manager, Rob Thompson, very early. Don Mattingly did a whale of a job guiding them back to relevance and a good baseball team. They wind up going to the postseason, but their season is over. Now, let's preview a little bit what's coming up on Saturday. Game one, the Atlanta Braves taking on the Los Angeles Dodgers, who are the reigning champions.
3: Yeah, and this is a Braves team that has been very confident. During the regular season, they took 5 of 6 games, both in L.A. and in Atlanta, and just none of them were very close games. It was very dominant against them. That's the confidence they're going to take, not only from beating this Phillies team, but knowing that's a Dodger team, that this is probably the best team to challenge them in the Atlanta Braves.
2: Well, you and I can't wait to get to Southern California, beautiful Dodger Stadium, for game one of that oncoming series on Saturday. For Jessica Mendoza, I'm Dave O'Brien, right here on your home for every pitch of the postseason, Major League Baseball on ESPN Radio and the ESPN app. Now let's send it back to Gabby Lucevero in the studio.
1: All right, Dave O'Brien, Jess Mendoza out there with the call. But while the Braves get a chance to look ahead, keep forging ahead, let's look back for the Phillies, something that Dave O'Brien brought up, and it's that there's a lot of times that the Phillies did not see this coming. We look at the beginning of the season, 9-19 start. They fire their manager and they bring Don Mattingly in, and even look at the end of the season, missing chance after chance to clinch that playoff spot. But interim manager Don Mattingly,

0: He led them to a 79-55 regular season record. What does this look like, though, for his future? He wants to know, does he feel if he has earned the right to come back and manage?
1: It's not the time to talk about anything like that. I'm not concerned about myself in this situation. I want the Phillies to do what they need to do to set themselves up for success. Yeah, I'm not really, we'll see what, I don't know what, I don't really, it's like my stuff doesn't really matter.
0: So he's not concerned about his future, at least not this evening. How about Bryce Harper? What does he think the future looks like for this team?
2: I don't know. I can't really answer that question. We haven't played the games for next year or anything else, so each year is so different than the year before, so I don't really put stock into years before or what happened or anything else. This was a brand new team. Obviously, we had the guys that are part of that core group that we are. I'd imagine this team's going to look a lot different next year, the guys that are kind of leaving this clubhouse, so we'll see.
0: So on Saturday, coming up this weekend, you got Braves, Dodgers, Padres, Brewers in the NLDS, and then ALDS, White Sox, Guardians, and Yankees and Rays. Tim Kirkjian, ESPN MLB analyst, joined Scott Van Pelt on SportsCenter this week to talk about how that last matchup, that Yankees-Rays matchup, is shaking out.
3: It's going to be great because the Yankees pitching is that good and they're swinging the bats a whole lot better now. But the Rays are different than any other team in the American League. The way they play the game, they put more bunts in play by a mile than any team in the American League. Fundamentally, they play the game as well as anybody in baseball. Their pitching is well above average. They don't walk people. They put the ball in play and they are stunningly good at the Trop. It's really hard to play there, and they have taken advantage of that. We'll see if Aaron Judge plays, but based on what we saw a couple days ago, he was not close to being able to play in the wild card. My guess is, for the moment, he won't be well enough to play in the ALDS.
0: Well, that's baseball, but you can tune in for college football action as Tennessee hosts Auburn. Coverage begins at 3 o'clock p.m. Eastern on ESPN Radio and the ESPN app. That's college football. What about the pros?
4: Happy for Deshaun. Not happy at a sack there at the end. Okay, but three straight fourth quarter comebacks, man. Really cool. Really cool for him and our team.
0: All right, so the Bears are 2-1 on the season, taking care of business on this Thursday night against the Steelers, but how about the other team that the Bears beat to get to that 2-1 record? Of course, that's the Philadelphia Eagles. And you heard Todd Monken say there's been a lot of third quarter comebacks. And, well, that loss might stick with Jalen Hurts a bit, too.
5: Yeah, I don't know how you can wage losing. But, a loss is a loss. And it's an opportunity to learn. And I've always looked at them the same. I hate it more than anything in this world. At the same time, we need it. And it's something that is natural and a part of the process of winning. To win, you have to lose. You have to build resilience and character within that, reflecting on it, choosing to learn from it. And so, that's my approach. That's my approach. And, just continue to lean into my teammates, lean into what we're doing, and come together and just build. Become a better unit.
0: The Birds are back at home, back at the Link, since they had 2 weeks away. They're currently, though, a 3-point underdog. The first time that they, if it stays as is, that would be the first time they've been a home underdog since 2023, back in week 13. The Eagles are the only team in the NFL that has not forced a turnover this season. Zero takeaways through three games this season. Nick Sirianni, Philadelphia Eagles head coach, on that particular stat.
6: Those have a tendency to come in waves. I think we've been disruptive, particularly up front, but those things tend to come in waves. And it goes back to, are you willing to continue to put the work in and go through the process even when you're not seeing the results? And so we've had games where you've had pressures that maybe the sack didn't come. And I know, I understand that, you know, when you're looking at the stat sheet, you're saying, hey, how many sacks do they have? And we think that's a big deal too, as far as how you're affecting the quarterback and getting them behind the sticks and getting them in negative situations, in second and long situations. But, you know, you also look at, like, all right, are we taking our attempts at the football when we have the attempts at the football? And eventually that will, you know, that tide turns. And so, I think it just still goes back to the way we go about our business and the way we go about our process, and still a small sample size, but would we like to have those things? Of course. But we just got to keep chipping away at it and controlling the things that we can control.
0: When it comes to Kansas City Chiefs and the Las Vegas Raiders, someone's getting their first loss of the season. Battle of the 3-0 unbeatens. Patrick Mahomes, Kansas City Chiefs quarterback, on what he's seen from the Raiders defense.
7: Yeah, I mean, they've brought in a lot of guys that are really good football players, and they've added young, talented guys in there as well. And so obviously it starts with Max and their defensive line and being able to protect and be able to run the ball and do stuff like that. But they have great players everywhere, and they fly to the football. And I think what you said is they turned the football over, which is huge in this league. And so we'll have to match their intensity. We'll have to execute at a high level, but it'll be a great challenge for us, and we're excited for it.
0: The Raiders' offense, on the other hand, has been led by Kirk Cousins. And you know, you could throw the term around bridge quarterback just to get to the other side for Fernando Mendoza, but he's certainly doing his job and then some.
8: I don't get three touchdown passes in these games without our defense, you know, getting the ball back to us, giving us short fields, giving us extra possessions. You know, I think our coaches have designed plays that have gotten people open and given us those opportunities. Players have gotten open themselves and done their part and made plays. So it's really a combination of a lot of factors. You know, certainly I got to do my job, my part, but that's really all it is. It's just a part of it.
0: When it comes to the Commanders and the Colts, they'll be in London. You've got a soccer fan and Commanders quarterback Marcus Mariota hoping he could play at his third football stadium of his career. He played soccer growing up, huge fan. He's already played two games at European football at soccer stadiums, but this could now be a third. However, we're watching to see if Jaden Daniels will be making his return. He's been a limited participant for a second straight day as that team practices in England ahead of Sunday's London matchup with the Colts. So will it be Daniels or Marcus Mariota making his second consecutive start? Here's how Daniels is working through returning from that injury.
9: Do you have to change how you throw the ball at all? Is there any kind of differences? How about handing the ball off? Doesn't make a difference?
10: Nope.
11: Are you surprised at all, any part, that you'll be able to possibly be back out there this soon?
10: What you think? No?
11: I don't think so.
10: Nah, I'm not surprised. Everything I went through, you know, everybody said I'd be good to go if I'm able to go out there on Sunday, but again, just taking it day by day.
0: Nope. Daniels dislocated his left arm in a Week 2 loss at Dallas. That is the second time he suffered that injury to his non-throwing arm. All right, let's go to the ice. Season opener for the Tampa Bay Lightning, home opener for the New York Rangers. They dropped their season opener at the Bruins on Tuesday.
12: He'll feed it to the high slot, Dorofeev. Back to Fox, across Dorofeev. One-timer hits the crossbar. Zibanejad scores off the loose puck. A power play goal for Zibanejad, and the Rangers are on the board early. 1-0 New York.
0: Mika Zibanejad, he starts quick. First goal of the season, 125th career power play goal. He is now one of 5 players in the NHL with 125 or more power play goals since he entered the league back in 2016. Zibanejad, one of 5 different goal scorers for the Rangers on the evening, and you will not guess who another one of them was.
12: And it'll bounce off the goal line. Shesterkin fires. Empty net waiting. He scores! Igor finally has one! Igor Shesterkin. He's been waiting for one for a while. He shoots at the length of the ice and buries it into the empty net to ice this one. Rangers lead 5-1.
0: A goalie goal, 5-1 New York Rangers. They go on to win it. First goal by a Rangers goalie in franchise history. He's one of 18 to be credited with a goal. New Jersey Devils had their season opener hosting the Flyers, and Jack Hughes, he led the team to an Olympic gold. He led New Jersey last season with 77 points. And Jack Hughes, where are you leading them tonight?
13: Picked off by Jack, racing with Konechny back. 3-on-1 for the Devils. Pass for Brad. Back.
14: Yeah!
13: They score! And Jack throws his stick into the crowd in celebration.
0: Second time in franchise history winning their season opener in OT. Ninth career season opener. Past regulation, Jack Hughes' game-winning goal in overtime. 10th career OT goal since entering the league back in the 2019-2020 season. And another season opener, this one for the Columbus Blue Jackets and the visiting Buffalo Sabres, Matthew Knies. He was acquired by the Blue Jackets from Toronto on Monday. Well, he introduced himself to Columbus on Thursday.
15: Skip back to Werenski and keeps it alive. Nice for Fantilli. Fantilli to Zach. Walks across the line. Coyle has it for Nice. He scores! Matthew Nice! In his CBJ debut, he's made it 2-1.
0: 97-1, the Fan. He'd score another one in the Blue Jackets' 6-3 win. He's the first Blue Jackets player to score two goals in a team debut. And he is the fourth player in Blue Jackets history to score the game-winning goal in his debut with the franchise. Coming up after the break, I've got your top sounds. This is SportsCenter All Night.
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1: First, an undefeated showdown between the Alabama Crimson Tide and the Mississippi State Bulldogs, presented by Starbucks. 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
4: And the pitch. Swing at a high drive out to right field. That's deep. Harper's going back. He's at the wall.
0: Number 4.
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4: Yep, will wait on Sale. He's ready now. Tall lefty will deliver. Swing and a miss. He struck him out. And the Atlanta Braves can fly to L.A. They win the series 2-1. And they advance to the National League Division Series against the world champs. Chris Sale finishing it with back-to-back strikeouts. He also struck out Bryce Harper in the 8th inning. Turned out to be a great series for the Atlanta Braves. They win tonight 6-2 to advance.
0: Number 3.
1: Jack Hughes lights the lamp in overtime as the Devils defeat the Flyers. Devils Hockey Network.
5: Picked off by Jack. Racing with Konecny back. 3-on-1 for the Devils. Pass for Brad.
6: Yeah!
5: They score! Jack throws his stick into the crowd in celebration.
0: Number 2.
1: Cleveland gets their third straight win as the Browns knock off division rival, the Pittsburgh Steelers. 850 ESPN Cleveland.
7: Sunohara, the long snapper. Bohorquez kneels at the 46. Snap, hold, kick, it up, and it is good! With 10 seconds to go, Andre Smith, 56 yards, 27-24 Browns.
0: Number 1.
1: And history is made on the ice by the unlikeliest of heroes at MSG, 880 ESPN New York.
4: And it'll bounce off the goal line. Shesterkin fires, empty net waiting, he scores! Igor finally has one! Igor Shesterkin, he's been waiting for one for a while. He shoots at the length of the ice and buries it into the empty net to ice this one. Rangers lead 5-1.
1: Come on, and that's just the start of the season. Rangers lead 5-1. They win 5-1. But I've got one more piece of top sound for you, courtesy of USA Network and the WNBA.
8: And that will do it. As the fever finally breaks tonight here in Las Vegas. And Becky Hammon, Asia Wilson, and the Las Vegas Aces stand strong yet again. And knock off the fever in this Game 3 Instant Classic tonight here at Michelob Ultra Arena. And punch their ticket to the WNBA semifinals.
1: Las Vegas Aces beat the Indiana Fever 94-83 to move on to the WNBA semifinals. 36 points in 37 minutes on the floor for Asia Wilson. 23 points in a full 40 for Chelsea Gray. Jewel Lloyd back into the starting lineup as Steph Tolbert, she was out, last minute decision. So that means a whole lot of minutes for Wilson and Gray. Becky Hammond said after the game that she was using her timeouts as rest for them. And ultimately, it was the fact that she was just going to say, you guys can ask me for a break, but I'm not taking you out unless you really need one. So they will wait to see who they'll meet in that semifinal matchup. It will either be the Dallas Wings, the 7 seed, or the Golden State Valkyries in at the 2 seed. It took a record-setting 45-point effort from wings Arike Ogunbowale to force that game three. See if she has that in her. It wasn't the best night from Paige Becker. She only had 10 points for her, which is on the low end when it comes to Becker's production. So the other side of the bracket is set. 4-seed Atlanta hosting 8-seed New York Liberty. Those semifinals will get underway on Sunday. This has been SportsCenter All Night. I'm Gabrielle Lucevero saying good morning. Unsportsmanlike is on the other side.
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0: 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And I love
1: myself. Sunohara, the long snapper for Jorquez Neal to the 46. Snap, hold, kick, it's up, and it is good! With 10 seconds to go, Andre Smith, 56 yards, 27-24 Browns.
2: 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Game-winning field goal, 27-24, Thursday Night Football over the Pittsburgh Steelers. The first place Cleveland Browns now at 3-1. Big night all around sports yesterday. The Browns beat, of course, the Steelers, as we just mentioned. The Aces eliminate the Fever. They advance in the WNBA playoffs. They will take on the winner of the Wings and the Valkyries tonight, 9 p.m. Eastern. And the Braves eliminate the Philadelphia Phillies in Major League Baseball. The next round, the DS is set. White Sox, Guardians, of course, Atlanta and the Dodgers, Yankees and the Rays, Padres and the Brewers. Michelle Smallman, Chris Canty, Evan Cohen, good morning, everybody. How are we doing today?
3: I mean, I'm doing great, but not as great as the Cleveland Browns fans, because they get to have the last laugh after everybody joking on their team earlier this season. Mike Tomlin said the Browns are going brown. Todd Monken vehemently rejected that, and we now see why. He's so confident because this team has something special going on. And I can't believe I'm saying this. The quarterback, Deshaun Watson, is a big part of it.
4: Another fourth quarter drive that he stepped up when it mattered the most, and they ultimately win the game. And Todd Monken probably is laughing the loudest this morning because he had been convicted on going with Deshaun Watson. There was a lot of public ridicule behind it because he has not been good at football in over half a decade. A lot of people were clamoring for Shedeur Sanders. He was steadfast in his belief of his quarterback and of this team. And now they're sitting there atop the AFC North. And I, for one, quite frankly, am stunned. I know it's early, but still, I did not think that the Cleveland Browns were capable of winning games, especially close games like these.
2: Well, how did they do it? Of course, they were down 7-0 early on in the game, and then they scored 21 points unanswered, up 21-7. The Steelers come all the way back to tie the game, and then you heard the game-winning field goal there, Andre Smith, with a game-winning 56-yard field goal on that third straight fourth-quarter drive by the Cleveland Browns and Deshaun Watson, who was 4-5, 46 yards on that game-winning drive. Two of the catches by Jerry Jeudy, 27 yards, the veteran wide receiver. He, on a lesser role now, KC Concepcion and Denzel Boston are the main guys, Harold Fannin Jr. at the tight end position. And you mentioned Monken. I'll give Monken a lot of credit. They have clearly simplified this offense. Deshaun Watson is making throws that are like routine. The version of Deshaun Watson that we all knew with Clemson and Houston would find those throws easy that he made last night, right? Those would be nothing throws.
3: Yeah.
2: Now, it's not as easy, but it's really smart. Let your playmakers make plays.
3: Well, he made it look easy last night. The way he was throwing the football, that was the definition of free and easy. And nothing encapsulates that more than what we saw on the game-winning drive to set up the go-ahead field goal. That first down completion that he had to Jerry Jeudy was an absolute dot for 17 yards to kind of get him going. And you know how it is in two-minute drill situations, Ev Smalls. It really is the first play. Once you get the first down, then you can build some momentum for the drive. Well, he did that with a big boy tight window throw to Jerry Jeudy. And he rode Jerry Jeudy in those moments, right? It's been a lot about Denzel Boston and KC Concepcion in the passing games, and those guys were absolutely phenomenal. Combined for 9 total catches, 153 yards, but it was in that final drive where he started feeding Jerry Jeudy and Harold Fannin, the guys that are a little more veteran. And it ends up putting them in a position where they can get into plus territory and position their kicker for the go-ahead point. So I just thought it was a phenomenal job by the entire team. The offensive line did a really good job. That defensive front, those guys can't get enough credit for how they put pressure on Aaron Rodgers. They had 5 total sacks, 8 quarterback hits, 14 pressures, and the majority of that came in the second half. When it comes to sacks, it's not just a matter of how many you got, but it's when you get them. And those guys put pressure on Aaron Rodgers when it mattered the most. So I think this was a complete team effort, but I think this team is playing inspired football. They believe in themselves. There's a naivety to it because of their youth. And the experience of Deshaun Watson in those critical moments is benefiting them. It's all working together. And that's why everybody in that locker room deserves a ton of credit. But also, head coach Todd Monken deserves a lot of credit today, too.
2: Well, let's hear from him, the head coach, on whether or not he had any doubts after the blowout loss in the season opener.
5: I mean, I'm human. I mean, I don't go beyond thoughts. If you said that was the way we would start the season after the way we worked, I would have said you're nuts. And if you'd have said we'd be 3-1 after that first game, I said you're nuts. But that's a credit to our players because all they do is just work. It's them. I mean, they didn't blink. Like I said, that week after was a little chippy, and that was a good thing. They were not happy, you know, with the way we played. And sometimes that's good.
2: Let me admit something. I thought this was a placeholder hire.
4: Todd Monken?
2: Yeah, I'm going to just be totally transparent on this. The people in sports that are around forever, like Todd Monken, like Brian Schottenheimer to some extent, that are never considered for a head coach or head coaching position, then all of a sudden, out of nowhere, considering for a head coaching position, I'm like, what has changed? Guy's been there for 50 years. Now he's smart?
3: So kind of like Dave Culley? With the Houston
2: Texans. That was a horrible thing. What
3: horrible
2: they did to
3: situation,
2: him.
3: But I mean, there is some connective tissue with that situation.
2: Like the guy was around forever. Like
3: it was awful.
2: Like now, like what? Yeah. Now, and by the way, it's not like he and Lamar hit it off last year. It's not like, oh, well, now they got this big off. So I'm like, they're hiring him to buy themselves time to get to the end of the Watson contract and restart the whole thing. That's what I thought. He's been awesome so far. He's believed in Northeast Ohio, which is that's the smartest thing right off the bat. Then he believes in Northeast Ohio first, Brown second, and now he's believed in Watson to be competent. He doesn't need Watson to be amazing because, as CC has told you, their roster's pretty good. All the pressures you're talking about. Mason Graham got hurt. He wasn't even in for a lot of that stuff.
4: Yeah.
2: Monken's really good so far.
4: 100%. But it's beyond the belief because a lot of coaches who have come and gone in Cleveland in the past, decade, that's been a turnstile, have believed in this specific quarterback. Kevin Stefanski, I'm sure, believed in him at some point. They believed in Northeast Ohio. They believed in the personnel they have, but they have not been able to yield the same results. Now, obviously, the rosters are not the same year over year, but it's been a long time for the Cleveland Browns. It's their first 3-1 start since 2021. It's the first time they're in sole possession of the AFC North since November 9th, 2014. So it's belief and it's conviction that Todd Monken has had, but it's beyond that. Like, he has pulled out the best in this group. And I know it's early, but we keep saying that a lot of these teams, it's like the preseason, they're still finding their sea legs. They're still getting in a rhythm. If this is what you're yielding from the Cleveland Browns during that recalibration period, that early period, imagine what they might look like at the end of the season.
2: There's no question. And I need to call into the queen of all schedules in a second here to go through a couple of things.
4: Okay.
2: But let's talk about Deshaun Watson, the play he had last night, because he was competent. He was efficient, 24-33, 268, a touchdown and a pick, 7 carries, 22 yards. He, last night, discussed Todd Monken, the aforementioned head coach, his belief in him and the team. Here's Watson.
6: It was electric. It was amazing. From the time we came out pregame, you know, it was super dope to be called out and hit a crowd and, you know, feel the energy. And then just from start to finish, the crowd was in it, the energy of the stadium, we fed off them. And, you know, to get a big victory against a divisional rivalry on prime time, it was just, I mean, this is what you dream about. This is what you work for. This is the things that, you know, you put that grind in the summertime and training camp for nights like this. So it was amazing. Yeah, I mean, he believed in all of us. You know, coach is a player coach. So, you know, one thing he's going to instill in the locker room is that, you know, he wants everyone to play their best. He wants everyone to be at the top tier. He's going to bring it out. And, you know, for him to be able to, you know, trust me in these moments is major. But, you know, Coach Monk is awesome, man. I love playing for him, and he's going to always make sure that, you know, he try to bring the best out of each player.
2: So there's Watson. He's the quarterback. of a 3-1 football team.
3: Yeah.
2: In games he started for the Cleveland Browns in his career, they have a winning record. He has been awful. Nobody's doubting that. He has been awful.
3: He wasn't awful last night.
2: But that's the point.
3: He wasn't
2: right?
3: awful last night.
2: So now, can it keep up? Queen of all schedules, Michelle Smallman?
4: Yes.
2: What does it look like? And then, CeCe, tell us if this can actually continue and we need to start taking them seriously for the playoffs.
4: Let's look through December, shall we? They go to the New York Jets. Then they have the Ravens. At the Tennessee Titans. At the Pittsburgh Steelers, who they just beat. At the New Orleans Saints. Versus the Houston Texans. Versus the Raiders. And then we get into December. Their first opponent is the Cincinnati Bengals. Another division game.
3: I mean, listen.
4: It's not off the board.
3: Going into their bye week, it's not inconceivable that they're 8-2, 7-3.
2: Say that again, please.
3: Going into their week 11 bye week, it's not inconceivable that they're 8-2 or 7-3. It's just not. Like the toughest opponents that I would say are on that schedule are the Baltimore Ravens and the Pittsburgh Steelers in Pittsburgh. We just saw them beat the Steelers.
4: Correct.
3: If they get that version of Deshaun Watson, what we've seen over the last 3 weeks, it's not off the board that this team goes to the playoffs. It's not.
4: And for Deshaun Watson, he clearly wasn't able to put it together for a long time, but I think a lot of people thought that was mental based on everything that happened off the field. He said that playing at home was difficult for him because of the way that the fans had treated him. He's got back-to-back home victories.
3: But here's the thing. He looks healthier than I've seen him in a Browns uniform. Like, this is from an athletic standpoint, the best I've seen Deshaun Watson in Cleveland. The player that we saw on the field, the best version of himself we've seen since that second half in Baltimore, November 12, 2023.
4: Mm-hmm.
3: That's the reality of it. He looked great last night. Not just the ability to make throws, but the ability to evade pressure. Some of the things that we saw in terms of being able to dip in and out of the pocket, second reaction plays. I mean, it wasn't perfect. Right? He bookended the start of the fourth quarter with back-to-back turnovers. Now, the defense held him up. They only gave up one score on those turnovers and back-to-back drives. But I just thought that Deshaun Watson made the plays when he needed to, and that's been the story of his season. Deshaun Watson in the fourth quarter, when tied or trailing this year, he's got an 80% completion percentage. He's averaging 10 yards per pass attempt, 3 touchdowns, no picks, and a 141.4 passer rating. 158.3 is perfect. So he's damn near perfect in the fourth quarter when trailing or when tied. Right? Like he's got the most game-winning drives this season. He's got 3 of them. He's got the most fourth-quarter comebacks this season. He's got 2 of those. He's been absolutely money when they need him to be. And so if he keeps stacking wins, the body of work is going to be hard to ignore. And based on what we've seen from the young players, there's an upward trajectory on this team, and I'm not quite sure what the ceiling is, but I can't take the playoffs off the table for this group this year.
2: Mm.
3: That's how impressed I am with what I've seen in the first month of football for the Browns.
2: Would you guys agree if everything feels different this year than it has in a long time?
4: Yeah, of course.
2: Like a long time? What's different? Interesting point on Twitter, out of Co Radio. Tremaine Hutchinson tweets at me. You think Myles Garrett misses Cleveland now? Better record than the Rams. Do the Browns miss him? I ain't blaming him for retroactively what happened. What I'm saying is, something's different. He and Joe Thomas are the best players for the Cleveland Browns since Bernie Kosar in our lifetime, right?
3: Mm-hmm.
2: Something's different. Do not take this as me blaming Myles. He's a first ballot Hall of Famer. But how can I not sit there and say something is different? I'm just saying.
3: Listen, it would be the irony of all ironies is if the Browns are in the playoffs and the Rams aren't.
4: Oh, man. Who had that on the board coming into the season?
2: CeCe, I think.
3: Well,
4: I had part of it, but not the Browns making the playoffs.
3: It's easy to go to the place of the Rams not making the playoffs.
2: The other one?
3: I definitely didn't have the Browns going to the postseason.
2: Well, the Browns, you saw them on full display last night. The colors of the uniform, they're brown and...
4: orange. By the way, those uniforms look good.
2: Celebrate with the orange cake that has arrived, bro. from Matt Jones. The orange cake is here. We will open it.
4: Orange juice cake is here.
2: We will open it. We will take a bite. By the way, there's another side of that game last night. Rodgers and McCarthy. Remember how much you didn't like each other at the end? I think you do, based on last night. We will discuss next. We're on Sportsmanlike, presented by Progressive Insurance.
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7: Hey, this is Rich Eisen. 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

0: Evan, Canty, and Michelle are unsportsmanlike.
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2: I mean, who's even... Baseball? What? Who cares, guys? Come on.
1: Gusto does. Has all the postseason.
3: I thought yesterday Pat Costello said he was back in on the Phillies.
4: He did say that yesterday.
2: I mean, that's ancient history we're talking about.
1: Who remembers? Go back out on the podcast and listen.
3: Who remembers anything that Pat Costello said yesterday?
1: By the way, cake has been opened. The orange cake.
3: Yeah.
1: We're not fully eating it yet, but the Sissy Cakes orange cake that Matt Jones sent us, Matt Myron, 3 p.m. to 5 p.m. Eastern. I would just tell you, CC and I both looked at it, and we both gave each other a look like, yo, this looks really good.
3: Yeah, that cake got about 10 minutes.
4: We need some fork.
3: On the other side of this segment, I'm about to put a nice dent in that thing. Oh, great way to start my Friday morning, my football Friday. The first
1: the
3: football Friday in October.
1: Oh. He's threatening the cake.
3: Oh, there's no threat.
1: You got 10 minutes to live,
3: No threat. It's a promise.
4: How are we going to do this? Are we going to cut slices with a knife? Are we going to get three forks and just take a bite? What are we going to do?
3: I don't know what y'all going to do. I know what I'm going to do.
4: Let us know the game plan.
3: I'm going to go to the break room. I'm going to get one of those little plates, and I'm going to get a fork, and I'm going to go to town. I'm going to cut a section of that cake, take a healthy portion, just so I can have a good sample, so I can make a definitive judgment on whether I'm in or out on orange juice cake.
4: Based on just you eyeing it, I think you're going to be in.
3: Yeah, okay.
1: That's pretty
3: It cool. smells great. Smells great. Phenomenal.
1: That also may be the orange cologne I have from Joe Malone, by the way. The orange one.
4: Oh, the orange blossom? Orange marmalade, I think it is.
1: Favorite one. It's great. Okay, so the Steelers lose last night. They're 2-2. But there was a moment, there were actually two viral moments during the game last night that, oddly, both a player... And the best player in offense, best player in defense, going at their coaches in some ways. Aaron Rodgers is on the field, and Prime picked this whole thing up, so give them credit on that. Aaron Rodgers on the field. He's waiting for a play call from Mike McCarthy. He's like kind of screaming at Mike McCarthy. Mike McCarthy then is caught on camera calling him a name, right? I can't say the name on radio and television. And McCarthy and Rodgers, they have that moment, and you're like... When are you guys going to remember you didn't get along at the end? There's a reason that Aaron Rodgers did not want Mike McCarthy to be the head coach. Is that normal in the course of the game? Of course. That happens all the time. What's not normal is us seeing it and having 100 wins together prior to that. That's the abnormality part of it, the history that we know of these two. Here's what McCarthy had to say post-game.
5: I think the biggest thing, Burke said something about some on the TV, but yeah, communication sometimes is not the best choice of words, but everybody's competing on the field. And I think, you know, what's said on the field, the way I grew up in this game, you know, usually stays on the field. That's not the case today. I understand that. But, yeah, any negative communication on my part, I wish I wouldn't use those words.
1: Okay, the other part that I was referencing just before we dive into this, T.J. Watt was so mad at the play calling on defense, and then he got on the headset and talked to Patrick Graham, defensive coordinator, who was sitting upstairs in the luxury box suite area, whatever it is, where they call plays from. CCU played 11 years in the league. You probably have seen a million things like this. We just haven't seen it as often as we saw last night.
3: Yeah, I mean, frustrations boil over in the heat of battle, and... Things are said. There have been plenty of times where I've had choice words for coaches and vice versa. So I don't take too much out of what we saw last night in terms of the interaction between Mike McCarthy and Aaron Rodgers. The big takeaway that I have with the Pittsburgh Steelers is that they look old.
4: Mm.
3: Right? The contrast between the Cleveland Browns with a lot of first and second year players playing key roles in terms of the success of that team through the quarter pole of the season versus what we saw from the Steelers. And T.J. Watt barking at the defensive coordinator, Patrick Graham, you know, in between series and, you know, guys' body language on the defensive side of the ball, not really having answers in terms of how to slow down the Cleveland Browns on offense. That was a moment where the Steelers very much so did not look like themselves. And it felt for the first time in a long time that a group with a bank full of pride, you can feel it, you can sense it starting to slip away a little bit, right? The dominance that we've seen from the Pittsburgh Steelers with this core of players on the defensive side of the ball, it is not the same. It felt like the Pittsburgh Steelers, you know, starting to deteriorate a little bit, especially on the defensive side of the ball.
4: And maybe that's why you see them being so demonstrative when they're frustrated with their coach and play calling. Part of that might be because they know that they can't keep up in the same way that they once did. And I'm with you. I'm not going to take what I saw on the sidelines and put a lot of stock into it, because these, especially when it comes to Rodgers and McCarthy, those two have known one another for a long time. There's a lot of history there, and Aaron Rodgers certainly has the tenure to be vocal about things. And I don't know, just based on their relationship, I'm not going to lean into that one too much, but I am going to look at this team, to your point, CeCe, and say physically, if they can't close out a game like that last night versus the Cleveland Browns, what are our actual expectations for this Pittsburgh Steelers group?
3: Last night watching it, it looked like what it was. The second youngest team in football going up against the oldest roster in the AFC. That's what it felt like watching the game. The play speed, the tempo, it just felt different. And I'm not going to say that the Pittsburgh Steelers are completely washed, because I do think

0: when they worked together. I understand that they found a better place afterwards, but like every moment like that makes me think, do they just go home at night saying, why did we run this back? We hated this at the end. We're doing this again. Every moment like that makes me think that. I don't, TJ Watt and Patrick Graham don't have a bad relationship to my knowledge. It's the first year I believe they're working together like this. So like, I don't worry about that one, but I'm just saying at every given moment, I think they have flashbacks to the end that was
1: But here's why it matters. Like, I understand you're dismissing TJ Watt and Patrick Graham. Here's why it matters. You saw the most important player on offense having an issue with the play caller.
0: Mm-hmm.
1: You saw the most important player on defense having an issue with the play caller. There is a disconnect in terms of the communication between the coaching staff and the most important players in two critical phases of your football team.
0: We saw it on camera.
1: And the coverage was awesome last night. I guess that's my issue. I don't remember seeing the Pittsburgh Steelers like that. I don't. And so that's why I think there's a there, and I don't think it's about the personal relationship as much as it is about the state of affairs when it comes to the Steelers organization. And again, like I said, this is an old team. It's the oldest roster in the conference.
0: That's a very good point by you, because if you take, I believe what I said, obviously, but if you just take names out, best player on offense, best player on defense, issue with play calling on offense, issue with play calling on defense. You can take names out. That's an issue. You know what? Who would have thought? The Browns look like Midas, the best around all of a sudden. In sports, anyone can say that they're the best. The actual best? 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
2: I don't know if I would do that.
1: You've had the Carvel once, haven't you, CeCe?
2: I had the Carvel once, yeah. I'm not ashamed to say I've ordered an entire Carvel ice cream cake for myself.
1: I've done it. It wasn't
2: anybody's birthday. I just wanted to treat myself, and I kept it all for me.
0: Unsportsmanlike.
1: That was not all a dream. That was true. We are Unsportsmanlike here on ESPN Radio. ESPN2. I was looking for praise on that. I didn't get it. We are presented by Progressive Insurance. We do have the cake. Here's the problem.
2: The cake gets a stay of execution.
1: Well, the problem with the cake right now is not has nothing to do with the cake. It has everything to do with us.
2: Yeah, exactly. The cake.
1: We did not secure plates and forks.
2: But it's not as if they're not in the building. We know where to go to get the plates and the forks. I thought they were at the break room on this floor.
1: No.
2: Turns out they're not. So we're going to have to send someone up to the cafeteria on the 10th floor to grab them and bring them back down.
1: You know what we need? We need a sideline reporter for our show. Like, we're in the booth, but we need the sideline reporter.
2: Who would be our sideline reporter? I mean,
1: I saw Fortenbaugh this morning. He's bouncing around.
3: Maybe he could do it.
1: I think he's got
2: something else to do.
3: But here's what we have working in our favor.
2: What's that?
3: Whoever we ask to run the errand to get the forks and the plates and the knife can also have a piece of cake. So we have an incentive for someone to be nice to us today and help us out.
1: And for those who are unaware why we are talking about cake, it's this orange juice cake from 60 Cakes in Kentucky that Matt Jones, Matt Myron, 3P to 5P Eastern, has been hyping that we would love. Smalls and I said, sure, we'll try it. CeCe said no, then said yes. They sent it to us, and we got to try this orange juice cake. It's like a, what is it, like a bundt cake, like a pound cake in that kind of bundt cake circle?
3: Yeah, it's like the shape of a bundt cake, but almost looks like an angel food cake.
1: Yeah. So, there you go. All right, we've been discussing, if you missed any of it, the unbelievable win by the Cleveland Browns last night, 27-24, Thursday Night Football. The first place Cleveland Browns, 3-1, Todd Monken's done an unbelievable job. Young players all over the place, wide receivers, tight end. Mason Graham on defense got hurt last night. All the credit in the world. Rodgers v. McCarthy, T.J. Watt v. Patrick Graham. A lot of drama in and around the Steelers. Braves advance, beating the Phillies. WNBA, the Aces advance by beating the Fever. Now, as we look ahead to Sunday in the NFL, we've got a matchup between former number one overall pick Trevor Lawrence, former number one overall pick Joe Burrow, Jacksonville, Cincinnati. Right now, you'd rather have Trevor Lawrence or Joe Burrow? Right now, who would you rather have between the two former number one picks?
2: I'll take Trevor Lawrence.
1: Why?
2: Well, I mean, by the numbers, Trevor Lawrence has been better over the last 9 games in the regular season than Joe Burrow. That's just the reality of it. He has a higher passer rating, a better win-loss record. The guy has got 5 games of 3 touchdown passes or more during that span. Like Trevor Lawrence is playing really good football now, and he's finally got a head coach in Liam Cohen that helps him to unlock that immense physical talent. And if we're just keeping it a buck, when it comes to the physical ability, the sheer horsepower, arm talent, mobility, Trevor Lawrence has more. He left the hospital with more than Joe Burrow did.
3: Wow.
2: That's the truth of the matter. But he hasn't lived up to the enormous expectations that we had on him since he won the national championship as a freshman in Clemson. Like, he just has not lived up to that until now, until Liam Cohen got to Duval. But now we're seeing a version of him that we thought would be in the National Football League. We haven't seen it yet until the last year and a half. But now it's here. And so, yeah, I would take Trevor Lawrence. And here's the other thing, Smalls.
3: Mm-hmm.
2: I know Trevor Lawrence is going to be there. From an availability standpoint, when it comes to dealing with injuries, there was only one season where Trevor Lawrence missed time because of injury. Joe Burrow has missed significant time 2 of the last 3 seasons, right? He's been on an IR. So, I mean, half the seasons you're talking about this guy missing at least a month and a half of time in the lineup. So, yeah, if you're asking me who am I taking right now, it's Trevor Lawrence. If you're asking me who am I taking moving forward, it's Trevor Lawrence.
3: I'd still roll with Joe Burrow. And I know that you said Trevor Lawrence wasn't able to reach the immense expectations that we had for him coming out of Clemson. Joe Burrow also hasn't reached the expectations that we had for him coming out of LSU, primarily because of what you just mentioned, which is injuries. We know how talented Joe Burrow is. When he is right, they are contenders. He just hasn't been consistently healthy. And maybe I'm foolish for, in this debate, putting my stock in a guy who has been so often injured. But he has got the talent and the drive to get it done. We saw in his second season him take the Cincinnati Bengals to the Super Bowl.
2: How long ago was it?
3: 2022. It's been a minute. Trevor Lawrence hasn't...
1: 21 season.
2: It was the 21 season.
3: 21 season.
1: You're not wrong.
3: 2022 Super Bowl,
2: it was the 21 season.
3: Correct. He's 3-0 in games versus Trevor Lawrence, mind you. So head-to-head, Joe Burrow certainly has the edge there. I'm just not going to give up on him ever. And maybe that's foolish of me, but I look at him, and if I'm putting my stock in somebody and I can guarantee that they're going to be consistently healthy, I'm going
2: to
3: roll with Joe
2: Burrow. But you can't guarantee that, though. You have to bake that in, right? Like, that's a part of the equation. That's a part of the story of why the Cincinnati Bengals have missed the postseason 3 straight years. And I keep wondering, what is it going to take for people to acknowledge the reality of what Joe Burrow has meant to the Cincinnati Bengals over the last half decade? Since that Super Bowl appearance, it hadn't been great. It just hasn't. We keep throwing around terms like elite. You know, elite quarterbacks in this day and age, based on how they have an outsized impact on their team's outcomes, they don't miss the playoffs 3 straight years. And that's what we're talking about with Joe Burrow. Hell, Trevor Lawrence, with all of the turnover that he's had in Jacksonville, ain't missed the playoffs 3 straight years. So that's the part that seems a little bit wonky to me in terms of our perception of Joe Burrow. Not saying that he's not a damn good quarterback, because I believe he is. But I think all of the things have to be factored in. And if you're considering all of the different data points, like if you're doing the versus, if you have to choose, I don't know how people land on Joe Burrow over Trevor Lawrence for the here and now and for the future. Yeah. I don't even know who Joe Burrow's coach is going to be after this year. I know who Trevor Lawrence's coach is going to be.
1: I definitively go Trevor Lawrence also. The question is right now. The question is not in that 21-22 season. The question is not what they've done up until this point. The question is right now in the moment. And I go to this. You know, Smalls, you said, wow, like wow, that's an interesting take to CeCe when he said he came out of the hospital with more than Joe Burrow. Here's how you know that's actually factually true. The path. Joe Burrow didn't play at Ohio State, had to transfer to LSU. Like, Joe Burrow, for a part of his career, was somewhat of an underdog while being a favorite, if that makes sense. Because it's like, you went to Ohio State, you didn't go to no college program. Trevor Lawrence, the reason my son is a diehard Jacksonville fan, first game he ever watched in his life as like a 5 or 6 year old, was his freshman year at Clemson, where he's playing right away. And we're like, holy crap, this guy's unbelievable. I look at Joe Burrow.
2: Joe Burrow went to Ohio State, but he transferred because Dwayne Haskins ended up being the star?
1: I don't remember the exact details.
3: I believe he was not the starter.
2: But I believe that's what so ends up happening. Yeah.
1: In terms of, and may he rest in peace, obviously, horrible. So with Trevor Lawrence, I look at him and I say, if everything clicks, which it's starting to, there's an argument that in the moment, not for the career, he could be the best quarterback in the NFL. Like, I actually could see a world where if everything clicks, you go back and forth between he, Mahomes, and Allen. Jackson. That's how good he is. I don't believe Joe Burrow is that, because there's one other part of this that is so important. In 2026, part of the quarterback position is movement. And Trevor Lawrence is better at that than Joe Burrow. Like, Trevor Lawrence
2: can
1: tuck and run.
2: Though.
1: Not like Trevor Lawrence.
2: No,
1: can.
2: I'm not saying he can run like Trevor Lawrence. I'm just saying Joe Burrow can move a little bit.
1: Sure. But yeah. I'm just telling you, the question that is asked, the question we have on the screen, the question we are discussing with our audience is, right now, would you rather have them? And the other quick add-on is, I look at Joe Burrow and I look at what he has done to the Bengals. He was the general manager, in essence. I look at Trevor Lawrence and I say, look at what has been done to him. Urban Meyer, Doug Peterson, all the stuff that has happened there. I think Trevor Lawrence right now is the guy. It's a fascinating debate. It's a great QB matchup we're going to have this weekend, just like with the Patriots and Bills Sunday. Coverage beginning at noon Eastern on ESPN Radio and the ESPN app. Football Sunday on ESPN Radio, presented by Gusto. I think we got a little surprise coming up next. We're on Sportsmanlike, presented by Progressive Insurance.
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8: Shadarian Price for the Seahawks, who has now fumbled in 2 of 3 games, has been a non-factor in 2 of 3 games. 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
5: 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It's an SEC showdown in Knoxville. Tennessee came up short against top-ranked Texas in its conference opener. Now, the Vols look to bounce back as the 3-1 Auburn Tigers come to town.
11: 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Scoop and score! And Auburn extends its lead.
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1: We talked a lot about sports equinox, and I say this selfishly as someone out in Pacific time, where I can begin watching sports, in this case, 11 a.m. Pacific, 2 o'clock Eastern, and ride it all the way through the evening the way you were able to do with Major League Baseball's postseason. 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
1: The next one on the way. Swing high, fly ball, right field. That's deep. That's sailing back, back, back, and it's gone. Ozzy Albies torches one to right field. A two-run homer. And the Braves in great shape here in the fourth inning of Game 3 in a do-or-die. They lead the Phillies 5-0.
2: Hey, welcome to Unsportsmanlike. It's Evan Cohen, Michelle Smallman, Harry Douglas, and the resident Super Bowl champ, Chris Candy. And here's the thing. Right now, Harry is having, I guess, an equipment failure. How will we describe this, Harry?
3: I don't know it. I don't care because, see,
4: stop moving.
3: Where they lack discipline.
4: You got to stop moving.
3: Evan, when I'm talking, be quiet. Listen. Where they lack discipline, it must be taught. All I kept hearing, Philly this. Oh, the Braves blew the opportunity. No, yesterday was an opportunity for prosperity for the Atlanta Braves. Mm. See, that's what we didn't blow. Mm. And Pat Costello, I joined Unsportsmanlike yesterday. And when we came in to home runs. Mm. And plays being made by the Philadelphia Phillies.
5: Those were the sounds we heard, yes.
3: And before I left here yesterday, I said, don't play with what?
5: God's child.
3: Don't play with God's child. The Lord giveth and the Lord what?
5: Taketh away.
3: Taketh away.
5: And as a Green Bay Packers fan, I can confirm.
3: You know what I took away from a restaurant last night?
2: What's that?
3: Philly cheesesteak.
2: Wow.
3: Yeah, we on that Philly pack this morning. Last night. We on the Philly pack.
2: So anybody from the state of Pennsylvania getting packed up?
3: Anybody can get it right now. Anybody from the state of Pennsylvania who's a Philadelphia Phillies fan. But man, what about Michael Harris though? You know, I thought he had two plays in game two that could have altered the game for the Atlanta Braves. He hit into two double plays. So we had Jessica Mendoza on yesterday before she was calling the game on ESPN Radio. And we talked about it. She said, well, he's moving up to the cleanup spot tonight. And he's probably going to respond to what happened yesterday because he had an outstanding September. Mm-hmm. And boy, Michael Harris with a three-run home run in the bottom of the first. Because I kept hearing people talk about who the Braves were pitching and who the Phillies. Aaron Nola, so.
2: Wow.
3: Zach Wheeler, so. We treated both of them like a pinata. Pat, pat, pat. And then you had Ozzy Albies. Oh, get the back of the jersey now. That's Ozzy right there. Sign it, too.
5: Oh,
2: wow.
6: Harry's in his Braves jersey for those listening on the radio.
2: Ozzy Albies jersey. Wow.
3: Right, then you got a two-run jersey. Home run by Ozzy Albies. And then Matt Olson put the whipped cream on top. You want to know who put the cherry on top?
2: Who's that?
3: Chris Sale.
5: Oh, yes, he did.
3: He came in to sail the Philadelphia Phillies right on up out of Atlanta. Mm. I don't know what water, but they sail right up out of Atlanta. So shout out to my Atlanta Braves. And now we move on to the NLDS to face who?
6: The Dodgers.
3: Oh.
2: You ready for that smoke?
3: The Dodgers have a Braves problem last time I checked.
2: They last got a time Braves I checked, problem.
3: The Dodgers have a Braves problem. So
2: go ahead and put it on wax now. Don't breadcrumb it for the listeners. Go ahead and make the statement right now. Because things get going on Saturday. I want to hear it from your horse's mouth. Go ahead and make the statement.
3: Oh, yeah. We finna beat them to the beatbox.
2: Okay. Oh. Okay. So you are guaranteeing that the Braves.
3: Now, I'm not Charles Barkley now. I don't guarantee nothing. I can come in here. I want to come in here. I got Michelle last week. I got Pat Costello this week. See, we're going to learn discipline on those sportsmen. Like, we're going to be a disciplined group. And where it lacks, we will get it. We will get it. So today is about the Braves. Today is about trying to force me to say what you want. What I just heard is that
2: Harry Douglas is afraid to guarantee
3: a win. We're 5-1 versus the Dodgers this year.

0: 5-1 versus the Dodgers.
1: So what you saying?
0: Scared
1: then?
0: Of what?
1: So what you saying?
0: Scared
1: then?
0: Of what? I don't only want the Dodgers. I want your team, too. I want the Yankees, too.
1: I don't know if we're going to get there. So
0: I want them, too.
1: I'm not. Listen, you can come in here fully confident in your team. I am not that way with my Yankees.
0: No, why not, though?
1: Because the best player ain't played in the postseason.
0: CC, postseason baseball, to me, yes, you got to have the hitting. But the pitching, when you have Slitler, you have Gerrit Cole, and you have Max Fried, bro, those are three aces in your pocket.
2: There's something interesting happening in sports right now. Bill Simmons of the Ringer has what he says is the Ewing theory, like how a team is better after their best player is gone. The Yankees were awesome against the Red Sox. Judge doesn't play. The Browns are 3-1. Miles Garrett's on the Rams. It's just weird stuff going on in sport. And even you just mentioned Fried and Freeman on different teams, and your team is rolling here.
0: Well,
2: with the
0: a lot
2: Braves.
0: Of people when we lost Freddie Freeman, a lot of people frowned upon it. But Matt
1: Freeman's doing pretty good.
0: Yeah, oh, I know. But hold on.
3: Freddie Olson
0: hasn't been too shabby since we acquired him, though. So, you know, you substitute Freeman for Matt Olson. Mm-hmm. Is it a loss?
3: So
1: yes.
0: It is?
1: Yes. Oh, definitively.
0: Where's Matt Olson
1: Freddie Freeman is a better player than Matt Olson, period.
0: He has been the last 2 years?
1: Yeah. He's a better player than Matt Olson.
0: Has he been the last 2 years? Has he been a better player than Matt Olson this season?
1: Harry, don't numbers me to death, because we know numbers don't tell the entire story.
0: You're the numbers guy, CC.
1: Don't tell me.
0: You're the one that numbers people to death.
1: No, I don't. I'm just saying numbers don't always tell you the entire story around a player's impact.
0: I'll take Matt Olson right now.
1: Okay. A couple years ago in the World Series, you wouldn't have said that.
0: You're right, because he was on our squad.
1: What are you talking about?
0: Matt Olson?
1: I'm talking about Freddie Freeman.
0: Oh, okay.
1: Freddie Freeman won World Series MVP. That's what I'm talking about.
0: Okay, but we're not talking about a few years ago. We're talking about now. Remember? Right. We ain't talking about way back when. We're talking about now.
1: Okay.
0: We're talking about right now.
1: Best indicator for future performance is past performance.
0: I'm talking about right now.
1: Okay.
0: Well, you don't pay nobody for what they have done. You pay them for what they are going to do.
1: Not according to him.
3: Hold on. We're talking about the right now. There's one person we have not heard from yet.
4: Who? Same thing.
3: Pat Costello.
0: Yeah, because they're here hijacking, trying to make me say things that I want. I'm trying to get to
1: Pat. You're afraid of the Dodgers.
0: Let me get to
1: You're
0: Pat.
1: You're afraid of the Dodgers. Just call it.
0: Where you at, Pat? Project, that is.
5: Hello, Harry.
0: Hello, sir. How are you?
5: Great. It's been a great week.
0: It has?
5: Yeah.
0: Do you love baseball?
5: I didn't believe in the Phillies anyway. It's fine.
0: Not everybody don't believe in the Phillies.
5: Hey, you can ask them. I said you before the season.
0: But you believed in them yesterday when you played those highlights. You know.
2: That's true.
0: Before I came on the show.
5: Here's why I really hate you right now, Harry.
0: Tell me why.
5: Because you're making me root for the Dodgers in the next round. And that's disgusting to me. Ideally, both of these teams somehow lose in the next round.
2: You think that's going to happen?
5: Probably not.
2: Oh, okay. Now, Harry brought up a really good point, though, because you could say you don't care, and you have been up and down, to be fair, on the Phillies. But you are the one that decides the audio and the sound and the music for the show, amongst many other things that you do. And when Harry joined us yesterday at 6:30 a.m. Eastern, as he does every Thursday with 5-Hour Energy, picking games with he and CeCe, you did play all the anti-Braves highlights and the pro-Phillies highlights, did you not?
0: I don't pick these fights. I just finish them.
5: Correct.
2: And so it is fair for Harry to say how you feeling today when you're the one that kind of rubbed it in yesterday. Is that not fair?
5: Sure, yeah.
2: Okay.
5: All right. I feel fine. The Phillies are going to burn it down. I feel fine.
0: You remember that movie that Gabrielle Union played in? That cheerleader movie? What was the name of it?
3: Bring It On.
0: Bring It On, Dodgers. Bring It On. Scared? We don't even know how to
5: Well, then guarantee it, coward.
1: That's what I said.
0: Oh, shut up, Pat. Your team is at home. Your team is at home.
5: You won't even guarantee it. No faith in your own team.
0: I know what I guaranteed last night. I went and bought me a Philly cheesesteak. I guaranteed that win last night because I knew what was going to happen.
2: Now, do you expense that in this spot because it's for work? How do you handle that?
0: No.
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6: As far as Drake May as an individual, number one, you have to play this game with confidence. And I can see right now, he might not have the most confidence in the world. And at that position, you have to have that. Number two, you have to be able to trust the guys around you. I don't know if Drake May trusts his offensive line right now. I don't know if he trusts his receivers at the moment. And you can see that he's hesitant at times when he's back in the pocket from throwing the football.
7: Right.
6: And then when guys are open, you may see it being underthrown or at times being overthrown because he don't necessarily trust the guys that might be receiving the football. You look at last year, Stephon Diggs was his security blanket.
7: Absolutely.
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10: 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The top-ranked Texas Longhorns have the week off, and the Texas A&M Aggies will look to snap their two-game losing streak as they welcome the Arkansas Razorbacks into College Station. Kickoff is set for 6. I'm Vic Brown with 94.1 San Antonio Sports Star.
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1: Good morning, everybody. Welcome in. It is the AJ and Rob Show, 94.1 San Antonio Sports Star. I'm AJ. Rob, not here on a Friday. No. On a Friday.
2: Another 3 day.
1: Oh, man. Oh, no. I hope he's not lazing out. No, I think he's got a pretty good excuse today.
2: Yeah.
1: But, yeah, Rob is out today. So it is the AJ and Vic Show. Or the Vic and AJ Show. 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
1: Or it's the AJ Show because Vic's going to have to be in the toilet the whole show. We'll see.
2: That's right. Featuring Edwin.
1: featuring the bathroom.
2: Yeah. Where the toilet cam comes in handy.
1: Yeah. Yeah. I always wondered, like, on Saturday Night Live, like, you know, when they would say, starring and featuring. I always wondered, like, how famous do you have to be to go from the featuring to starring?
2: Oh yeah,
1: like before you're like really like one of the main guys on Saturday Night Live. It sucks being like featuring or also featuring. That's even worse.
2: Yeah,
1: featuring.
2: So if it's the Vic and AJ Show, it's the Vag Show.
1: Yeah,
2: there you go. Sweet
1: Vag Show. Well, hey, good morning, everybody. It's a Friday. Yay, yay, yay. We made it. We made it. We made it. We made it.
3: Yay, yay.
1: All the way here, baby. And it's a football Friday on top of that. We love our football around here. And that means.
2: Guess what? Real quick. My headache's gone. I told you about that. I'm hooked on caffeine, man. I'm trying to kick it, and I can't.
1: You can't kick it, man. It's a disease. It's a sickness. You got it. You got the fever.
2: They were like, how long have you been on caffeine? I don't know, about 42 years.
1: Yeah, just forever.
2: Yeah.
1: Just since I was drinking Sody Pops when I was a little kid, giving it like...
2: Mm-hmm. Big Red started it all.
1: Well, okay, is Big Red loaded up with caffeine?
2: Mm-hmm.
1: Is it?
2: Yeah, Mr. Pibb, too.
1: Well, Mr. Pibb, I know. I don't know. I like Big Red. I just wondered if it was one of those sodas like root beer or something that doesn't have any caffeine.
2: Oh, no.
1: I don't.
2: A lot of sugar.
1: I don't go for Big Red. I know that makes me.
2: I love Big Red.
1: That's really what's keeping me from being puro San Antonio is I don't like Big Red.
2: You have to. You'll do the barbacoa, right?
1: I love barbacoa.
2: Yeah. Oh, yeah.
1: But I don't like Big Red. And that's a lot of people are like, what do you mean you don't like Big Red? And
2: I just like, no. Stand over there.
1: I don't go for that. There. I don't go for Big Red. I'll have barbacoa with just about anything else. I like beer and barbacoa. Is that all right? You would think that'd be.
2: Yeah, it's 6 in the morning.
1: You think that would work for San Antonio?
2: It does work. There we go. There's another one there.
1: Yeah, I'll be having my
2: number two.
1: Welch's grape.
2: Ooh, yeah. See, man.
1: Which is essentially, you've tried this one, right?
2: Yeah, it tastes like grape Kool-Aid.
1: It tastes like the blood of Christ. Oh, it's it tastes like sacramental grape juice.
2: Yeah, the wine you get at communion.
1: Yes.
2: It's so good.
1: Except it's loaded up with caffeine.
2: Yeah, I'll be opening it, though. I can't do that. Yeah, this coffee's good, though. Yeah, my headache's gone.
1: Well, good, man. Glad to have you back with us.
2: Normal.
1: Yeah, we got plenty to talk about today.
2: Aaron Rodgers lost.
1: Aaron Rodgers is a loser. I looked up when I was resetting my laptop to the new so I could see the brigade bar for today. The very last comment came from Rissy yesterday.
2: Okay.
1: And you know what she said? Betting on the Browns? Nope. Can't do it. Well.
2: You lost.
1: Sorry, Rissy.
2: You.
1: Cha-ching.
2: You lost.
1: Cha-ching. Big dubs for the Cleveland Browns. 3-1.
2: How was it close?
1: Cleveland Browns.
2: My thing is, how was it close?
1: The best moment of the game, besides Aaron Rodgers throwing a walk-off interception, which, it's funny, I generally like the Pittsburgh Steelers. I like the idea of the Pittsburgh Steelers. They're like, Cleveland is kind of the same way. They're like a hard-nosed, like a blue-collar type, you know, like, I feel sorry for people who live in Cleveland and Pittsburgh, so it's like, I want them to have at least one nice thing in their life.
2: Or Jets fans.
1: Well, I mean, Jets fans are New Yorkers. Yeah. It's different for them. They're just...
2: But you're right.
1: They're choosing misery. Like, if you're from Cleveland or Pittsburgh, you don't have a choice. You got to cheer for that team, and it's...
2: It's what it is.
1: Yeah. Now, with Pittsburgh, they've had a lot of success, and I'm happy for them. I like to see Pittsburgh. I know Cowboys fans have, like, a weird rivalry with Pittsburgh over who's going to win the most Super Bowls or whatever. I don't feel any negative stuff towards the Steelers. I do, as you know, have a strong disdain for Aaron Rodgers because I think he's a miserable, terrible, ugly person. Yeah. So I love seeing him fail, but I don't really like seeing the Steelers fail. Just like I don't hate seeing the Browns succeed.
2: Okay.
1: But I do hate seeing Deshaun Watson succeed. It's like a tough dichotomy for me. And I tweeted.
2: You just hope he gets hurt or what?
1: Can't you just get arrested again or something?
2: Oh, yeah. And the Browns just keep going.
1: Yeah.
2: All right.
1: You know, that'd be all right. I tweeted last night, and I said, would love to congratulate Deshaun Watson on not being awful at football anymore, but he blocked me on this app years ago, which is true. Deshaun Watson has me blocked on social media.
2: That's funny.
1: And I said, if any of you see him, tell him I said, good job, perv. And hopefully someone lets him know, passes the message on for me. Good job, perv. Way to get the job done. What a guy. So it's a weird thing. I wish was a battle of quarterbacks that I wanted to see both of them fail last night, and Deshaun Watson found a way to succeed. Browns defense is pretty good. I don't know. It's hard for me to get excited about Cleveland because I mean they're so limited. It feels like, but in that division, who knows? If you could beat the Ravens, you've got as good a chance of it as anybody because it's just a bunch.
2: That's true.
1: It's just a bunch of bad quarterback play. I mean, Joe Burrow will eventually get hurt, and then it'll be, you know, I don't know who it'll even be anymore backing up Joe Burrow, but then it'll be Aaron Rodgers' corpse and Deshaun Watson.
2: Speaking of quarterbacks, what about, who was the other one that got hurt? Baker. How long is he out?
1: Oh, probably 4 weeks, something, or two or three weeks.
2: Okay, wasn't too bad.
1: He dislocated his thumb, but they said he didn't break or tear anything.
2: Oh,
1: so it's like, dude, maybe
2: put some dirt on it and go out there. Come on, boy.
1: Reminds me of my kid.
2: Yeah, I know.
1: my knee hurts. Well, let's get an X-ray. Well, the X-ray shows nothing's wrong with it.
2: Well, then go out there. Let's go.
1: The thumb bone's connected to the vag bone is what it sounds like to me, Baker.
2: God dang it.
1: He's another... I realize now that like there's so many quarterbacks that I don't like.
2: Okay.
1: Baker's one of them, and I don't really know why. I don't know why.
2: I like Baker, man. I liked him. Ever since those commercials of him living in the stadium.
1: See, that's what annoys me, I think.
2: Yeah.
1: Like, don't do commercials until you're good. Like, Baker was out there going, like, 4-12 and like, hey, I live at the stadium.
2: Yeah, but that's
1: I'd be like, well, bitch, maybe you should start working.
2: That's what countered the loss.
1: You should start, if you live there, you should maybe work on Sunday. I don't know. But we got plenty to talk about today. Head coach of the Dallas Cowboys, Brian Schottenheimer, will join us on the program.
2: Yeah, 7:30, right? 7:30-ish?
1: I believe so. We'll have Coach Shoddy on, and we'll have to ask him some tough questions. You guys know me. I'm a hard-hitting journalist.
2: Mm-hmm.
1: Hard-hitting journalist. And I got to ask all the tough questions.
2: Do you have a preview of one question you will ask?
1: Here's what it boils down to, Vic. I've got questions about some of the mistakes that I think they made, and I'm going to see if he wants to defend those mistakes.
2: Right.
1: Or if he says, you know what, that was a mistake. We blew it. And we're going to be better on that. So that's the test. Coach Shoddy doesn't realize he's going to be tested today.
2: Okay.
1: But he is going to be tested. And if you saw last night, it was at halftime or leading up to halftime, but it was the same kind of a situation the Cowboys were in at the end of the game. The Steelers did the right thing at the end of the half. There were 8 seconds left on the clock, and the Browns had one timeout. And instead of kicking it into the end zone, like the Cowboys did, with 7 seconds and one timeout, and you gave them time to make something happen, the Steelers kicked the ball short of the end zone, made the Browns return it, and then
2: What led to it.
1: They didn't get any points on the board. That's how you do it. The Steelers did the right thing. Now the Steelers did a bunch of wrong things as well, but I think that those are the kinds of questions I want to ask Shoddy. I want to ask about some of the mistakes that they had, and we'll see what his thoughts are, how he's feeling right now. I know that they're in desperation. Both teams are in desperation going into this weekend. The Texans are 0-3. So,
2: man, we can't lose, man.
1: Well,
2: we cannot lose to that.
1: You better hope not. But I got a bad feeling, Vic. I got a bad
2: feeling. I know, me too. And it better not be close either. If it's like 21, 20, like, come on, man. Come on. It's 0-3 Texans. You can't do that.
1: Well, Vic, you're the 1-2 Cowboys, friend. You ain't got a whole lot of room to bucket there.
2: But it shouldn't have been the 1-2 Cowboys if Dakota would have just made the pass to Pickens.
1: It's a it's a noon start, so Vic's going to see every minute of it.
2: Yeah, I won't do Sunday night or Monday night or Thursday night. Okay. But I'll do Sunday
1: at noon.
2: Noon or 3 o'clock kickoff. Those
1: Vic
2: are my
1: handle.
2: Games.
1: Vic can handle. Yeah, it's unfortunate for me. I'll have to watch the Cowboys-Texans game on the replay because the Bills game is at the same time. Usually the Texans. Luck out because
2: the undefeated Bills, right?
1: Yes, unbeaten, clearly dominating Buffalo Bills. Taking on the New England Patriots, the hated New England Patriots, the ugly cheaters, the dirty, vile, villainous New England Patriots, who, by the way, are 1-2. And Drake May sucks. Everybody knows that. But yeah, there's a few decent games on, including that. But normally the Cowboys play at 3, so it's not an issue for me. I can watch the Bills play at noon, and then I can watch the Cowboys game. So I can, I know that's the game everybody wants to talk about here. But now I'm gonna have to use replay assist on.
2: Did you get Red Zone this year?
1: I have access to Red Zone. I don't really use it.
2: Okay. No, I
1: like to watch a football game. I'd rather watch a full football game than like just the snippets. And it makes my wife crazy because I'm one of those people who, like, I call out holdings and things like that. And I watch offensive line play. And she's like, how do you watch anything but the football? And it's like, because I love the game. Like, I love to watch football. And when you're watching Red Zone, all you're seeing is highlights, basically. And that's doesn't do it for me.
2: Yeah, highlights as they happen.
1: Doesn't do it for me. All right, 210-656-3776. We've got some football. We'll cover all the games that are coming up this weekend, some big college games as well, as the Aggies try to get back on track. We will also dive off into the realm of non-sports where there's a lot going on, and we've got some fun and funny stuff to get to as well. Lots to discuss on a Friday. And, oh, by the way, we'll Chappelle? Also... Oh, yeah, we've got Dave Chappelle tickets to give away. Yeah,
2: sorry, I didn't put it on the board yet.
1: Oh, Dave Chappelle tickets, you say?
2: Yeah.
1: Yeah, we got some Dave Chappelle tickets to give away today. Mm-hmm. And we'll have a performance by Rebecca Black and George Jones at some point in the show as well.
2: Yeah.
1: Because that's what we do every
2: usually
1: Friday.
2: Usually when the kids
1: go
2: to school is when I play them.
1: That's right. Get those kids to school and get them off. Yeah, we want them to have a good day too.
2: Yeah.
1: Little.
2: I know, once I get me sick.
1: Little scumbag, dirty, disgusting creatures.
2: crumb snatchers.
1: Yeah.
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1: That's right, kids. 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
4: Good morning. We do have a couple of trouble spots as you head into your early morning commute. 35 southbound Palo Alto, that's an accident, southwest side. And then on the northwest side at 410 westbound, the off-ramp to Blanco Road, got a disabled vehicle. It's blocking the exit ramp. Otherwise, right now, all our major freeway systems are running at posted speeds. Now, we do have this road work on 410 eastbound approaching Northwest Military Highway, taking up a left lane, and construction at 410 eastbound Palo Alto, right lane closed. I'm Debbie Alcacer, KTSA, Time Saver Traffic.
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0: Sunday, the Cowboys are in Houston to face the Texans. 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

0: Tush. Everybody loves Tush.
1: Oh, yeah.
0: Girl with a booty. Gotta love it, huh, Vic?
1: Love it, love it, love it.
0: I know you do. I said, Lord, take me downtown. I'm just looking for some Tush. I saw very big news. Very big news. The Aces knocked the Fever out yesterday. There was people who were upset that Asia Wilson didn't get suspended for going after a fan, which was absurd.
1: Right.
0: They should have suspended her, I think. They should have thrown her ass out. But then she scored like 36 points, got 10 rebounds. She kicked their asses. But then somebody made Caitlin Clark bleed her own blood last night. And like, it was just a basketball play. Like, two girls went up for a rebound and...
1: Yeah, you just... I mean, it happened.
0: It happened. Sometimes yeah. Sometimes you get hit. And she got hit, and she was like... my face, I'm bleeding! And, like, it's the least appealing. Yeah. That's what's good. That's the lasting memory we're going to have of Caitlin Clark now, is her going...
1: That's it.
0: God, I hate Lady Basketball. I really do.
1: I have never watched a game.
0: I mean, I haven't either.
1: I've never watched.
0: I wish they would just, if they wouldn't show highlights, it wouldn't bother me. But like, it's. I feel like it's just force fed to me. And then now I just always have to know what's going on, and I hate it. Like, it's always something. These gals can't get out of their own way.
1: Yeah, that's what it feels like, right?
0: Yeah. Yeah. And you know me, I'm an advocate for women. Like, I love women. It's just
1: not basketball.
0: Just not women's basketball. That's all.
1: I watch beach volleyball.
0: I don't even
1: and softball. I like softball, like a fast pitch underarm. Yeah, that's fun.
0: You like that?
1: Yeah, okay. I watch that.
0: I mean, I don't want to watch that, but I don't really like watching baseball, to be honest. So there's
1: that's true.
0: I think I've outgrown baseball. I used to love watching baseball.
1: I never got into baseball. It was just too boring.
0: Like, I'll watch. That's
1: all it's honest.
0: When the Stros are in the playoffs, I'll watch those games for the most part. I didn't watch either one of them this year because they were on in the middle of the day, and I'm like, you know. But and now they're out, so I don't know. Maybe I'll watch a World Series game. I don't know. It's just hard for me to get
1: usually
0: into.
1: World Series. If it's like 2-1, 2-2, that's when I start watching it.
0: Yeah.
1: Not game one or game two. But, yeah, usually by game three and on is when I start, like, fully watching it beginning to end.
0: Yeah. That's kind of, well,
1: that's it.
0: It doesn't happen much. Did you see the, I guess you didn't watch the whole game, but it's floating around the internet, the exchange between McCarthy and Rodgers.
1: I heard about it this morning on SportsCenter.
0: You
1: can read his lips.
0: Yeah, yeah. So
1: hilarious.
0: Now a lot of it is, you know, there's a hot mic that caught Aaron Rodgers. You know, Aaron Rodgers always, nothing's ever Aaron Rodgers' fault, which is probably my least favorite thing about Aaron Rodgers. Like, he will blame someone else for everything, and like he goes yelling at offensive linemen, yelling at wide receivers. He's never made the mistake. It's always them. But at one point, he's like looking at the sideline going like this, and he says, what the F, call it, like get the play in.
1: Right.
0: And then it showed Mike McCarthy and his big jolly face.
1: Holt trying to cover his mouth with the
0: He wasn't even trying.
1: Oh, really?
0: He went, F and A-hole. Like, he

0: And then they let the Browns drive down and kick the game-winning field goal.
1: Wow.
0: Which, womp, womp. Yeah. All right, 210-656-3776. 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
3: Good morning. We do have a couple of trouble spots as you head into your early morning commute. 35 southbound Palo Alto, that's an accident. Southwest side. And then on the northwest side at 410 westbound, the off-ramp to Blanco Road, got a disabled vehicle. It's blocking the exit ramp. Otherwise, right now, all our major freeway systems are running at posted speeds. Now, we do have this road work on 410 eastbound approaching Northwest Military Highway, taking up a left lane, and construction at 410 eastbound Palo Alto, right lane closed. I'm Debbie Alcacer, KTSA, Time Saver Traffic.
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4: Man,
5: I know. Here we go again.
4: What's going on?
5: I don't know.
6: The last minute selection.
4: Yeah. Give me some brew and I might just chill. You know, stone is the way of the walk, like I want to know what you're doing in there, Vic.
6: Wasn't me.
4: I mean, clearly you did something and you fixed it. I mean,
6: I don't know. That was weird. I think the gremlins were all in there. They're in the board.
4: I'm glad we got him out.
6: Mm-hmm.
4: Glad we got him out. I was worried we were gonna. I was gonna be here at work for nothing. Claymore said not AJ turning on his favorite Caitlin Clark. First of all, Claymore, don't paint me as one of these. I'm not your basic white WNBA hater. I hate all WNBA players. I'm no Caitlin Clark fan.
6: Yeah.
4: And normally, normally. Asia Wilson has been like, that's the one gal I've cheered for because she's kind of stayed out of all this nonsense. But then she acted like a fool the other day, too. So now they're all on my list. They're all on the list. I'm done with all of them. And C-Note says, Browns are 3-1 right now. And you are what your record says you are. That's true. But yeah. It doesn't...

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5: Why is it always something, Vic?
6: I don't know. It's like I'm helpless. I can't do anything.
5: Didn't this happen last Friday, too?
6: Yep.
5: Are they trying to make me hate Fridays?
7: I don't know. We're about to be a Monday through Thursday show.
5: I know. And I love Fridays. There's not really a good song about Thursdays.
7: No. We'll have to play the Friday songs on Thursday. It's our Friday.
5: I guess. Oh, that would suck.
7: I know. Yeah, well, the guys are on top of it. We'll see what happens.
5: Well, let's not go that far. They know it's breaking. Yeah. Being on top of it insinuates it. Like,
7: it wouldn't happen.
5: Yeah, it's not going to happen again. Like, they're aware of the issue, and they're ensuring that it's not going
7: to
5: happen again.
7: And I was talking to the IT guy. You can hear the guy in the background. So you'll take the number one. Like, they're at a drive-thru right now. They'll get here when they get their food.
5: Is it YouTube down also?
7: No, hold on. Let me go back to it.
5: Oh, you just didn't start it up.
7: Yeah, there it is.
5: That's the operator error.
7: Dude. Yeah, that's me. That was me.
5: Get it together, man. Get it together, boys. All right, happy Friday. We'll just have an extended segment here since that one, the last segment wasn't. I didn't get to do the stuff I wanted to do. That was the I had a lot going on. Did you see what happened with Chris Brown?
7: Oh man, what's up with him now?
5: So Chris Brown, who normally. Chris Brown's one of these guys who it fascinates me that he's still famous and still like
7: he still performs right.
5: He still
7: in Vegas?
5: Performs, still makes money. Like he still has fans. It blows my mind a little bit. Although I'll get to like at what point do we have forgiveness? Because there was a discussion I saw online last night that I want to get into as well.
7: Okay.
5: But Chris Brown's former housekeeper has agreed to take less money than she was going to get. So I don't know if you read this story before, but Chris Brown, his dog attacked his housekeeper. And Chris Brown got ordered to pay $12.9 million. Whoa. $12.9 million. Well,
7: and what happened?
5: The judge gave her a choice. You can either accept the reduced amount of $9.5 million or take the risk of a new trial. And she agreed to $9.5 million. So she's gonna have to make do with $9.5 million. She felt
7: is it forever or what? A year?
5: Or is this just a one-time payment?
7: Oh, okay.
5: The judge felt there was insufficient evidence of nerve damage and other issues. They signed off on the singer's request for a new trial on damages unless Avila agreed to the lower amount, which she apparently has done now. The new amount is broken down into $3.85 million for past non-economic losses, $5.4 million for future non-economic losses, and $250,000 for future medical expenses. Now, either way, I mean, you're talking about damn near $10 million. That's a lot of money. That's a lot of money.
8: Use that right about now.
5: A lot of money. But she's been trying to get like in on his tour money and stuff like that. And like now that it's official, Chris Brown's going to have to pay. He's been trying to avoid it. Chris Brown had first won, the housekeeper won the right to collect her money off of his tour. And then he tried to fight it. He got shut down. And then the housekeeper started dragging Chris Brown over beating up Rihanna. But she only did that once she won the money. Like, once she got awarded the win in the case, she was like, oh, yeah, how about, you know, why aren't we talking about him beating up Rihanna? The housekeeper claimed that the court fully appreciated and considered the fact that the Rihanna incident happened around 16 years ago. Which, I mean, to be fair, it's a long time. And at some point, where are we with forgiveness?
7: Yeah, we kind of forgot about it, really.
5: But also, like, maybe don't whoop Rihanna's ass.
7: Simple.
5: Like, everybody likes Rihanna. Don't whoop her ass. But somehow that dude is still famous. Now, the thing that happened last night that was disturbing to me, and again, I do not want to find myself in a boat where I've got to defend Deshaun Watson, because I don't like Deshaun Watson. I think he's a pervert and a weirdo, and he's just, you know, I'm not defending him, but
8: he sucks.
5: Some lady got on and said that he is a sex offender, and he is basically a rapist.
7: Right.
5: And why is he allowed to be on TV? And this is making it more difficult. It was a woman talking, obviously, but this is making it more difficult for women to stand up and talk about their, the incidents where this happens, when they let a guy like this still continue to go out and be a football player and live his life. And I have mixed feelings on it because, first of all, I mean, Deshaun Watson never... He never went to a criminal trial. He was never found guilty. Does that mean he didn't do it? Of course it doesn't. I mean, like I just said, I'm pretty sure Deshaun Watson's a bad guy. That said, you know, the way that the justice system handled it, these gals accepted a payment in exchange for him not having to go to trial and be labeled as a sexual assaulter and
7: a convicted one.
5: Right.
7: Yeah.
5: So is that fair? I don't know. I'm not the judge. I'm not the jury. But the first thought is like,
7: he just wants it to go away.
5: Of course he does. Of course he does. And I, you know, I'm not saying it should go away. I'm not saying that people should forget about it. I don't think they should. But at some point, like, is the guy not allowed to work anymore? Does he have to be homeless? Like, does
7: oh yeah, like, what is he going to do now?
5: Right. If he wouldn't got a job at the grocery store, would they say, I can't believe that grocery store would hire him? He's a rapist. Mm-hmm. Like, if you are, and again, he didn't get convicted, but if you are convicted, are you never allowed to be back in society? I don't know. I it's not for me to say, but again, I think she's going a little overboard there. And then I made the mistake. I went down the rabbit hole, and this is the worst thing I could do.
7: You got caught up in it. What happened?
5: Well, first of all, like she's talking about sexually exploiting women, and it turns out that this gal is an OnlyFans girl, and over sexualizing everything. Well, now this girl is like selling booby pictures to dudes who are sexualizing them and then getting mad that dudes sexualize women.

0: I have a hard time grasping.
1: Yeah,
0: that.
1: I understand where you're coming from with that.
0: Like, and again, come on, I'm not opposed to girls who sell boobies for, like, if there's a market for it,
1: go
0: and
1: for
0: dudes
1: it.
0: Want to see your boobies, dude, show them off. If you can,
2: they want to see all of them, actually.
0: Believe me. If I were a hot chick, and people wanted to give me money to see my boobs, mm-hmm. they'd be out there. I would take that money and I would show them off. I have no problem.
1: Take the money
0: with it.
1: And run.
0: Yeah, I'm not slut shaming. I'm not OnlyFans shaming. I got no problem with it. What I do have a problem with is like being this person who stands up on social media and says, "Oh, men overly sexualize everything," while being a girl who sells OnlyFans stuff. And then on top of it, this is where it got worse. This girl is like a full-blown Lindsay Clancy defender. And is, you know, she's got all these tweets about how women's mental health and, you know, she can't be held accountable. We need to start treating her like a victim. And I was like, wait a minute. You can't make Deshaun Watson sound like the worst person in the world and then go defending this gal who killed her three kids because she, you know, had a heavy flow period. We got to draw the line somewhere, Vic. You can't have it both ways.
2: I agree.
0: And that made me shut the internet off last night just because I couldn't. I didn't respond to it. I made sure not to respond to it.
2: We're fighting it.
0: yeah.
1: That's funny.
0: But it was a tough battle for me. I don't know. Claymore says, AJ, all BS aside, besides Usher, you won't find a better R&B singer currently making better music than Chris Brown. That might be the case. I don't know, but like, it seems like we, like, as a society's just kind of like forgotten that this dude beat the snot out of a lovely Rihanna, and that just feels not right to me. Daniel says AJ bought some of those photos. No, I didn't.
2: With your subscription.
0: And then Ramon says, LOL, does he have to be homeless? Dude made more in a month, most make in years. Stop. Right, but at what point does he lose the right to make a living? Like, they say, oh, well, you've made enough money, you can't work anymore? Like, I don't know. Again, I hate finding myself in the position to defend Deshaun Watson. I don't want to defend Deshaun Watson. And I don't want to. I don't want to defend Chris Brown. So it's the same situation. But I also think that it's at some point we're a little hypocritical on like what's okay and what's not. We're like no one. Kobe Bryant was still back out there playing. Ben Roethlisberger was back out there playing. We move on as a society. But maybe it's because Deshaun Watson stuff was just so weird. You know what I mean?
2: Yeah, like, yeah, yeah.
0: You know, at least with Kobe, it's like, man, he just got with some chick in a hotel room. He
2: got caught and
0: he wanted to do some backdoor stuff that his wife wouldn't let him do, and he just, you know, he did it.
2: I'm Kobe, man.
0: Yeah, and everybody's like, oh well, he's Kobe. And now, like when Kobe dies, it's like, oh, Kobe was a hero. Yeah, no. Yeah. Everybody forgets all the, you know, the butt raping.
2: Mm-hmm.
0: But with Deshaun Watson, because he's like, he's not your ordinary sexual assaulter. He's, you know, all the stuff came out that was so weird. Like, you know, can you rub? I got my inner thigh is a real problem, and then just whacking his dang on her.
2: Yeah, yeah,
0: that's just weird stuff.
2: Everybody's got their thing. I've always said that. But you don't want it out there.
0: His thing's a weird thing.
2: Yeah.
0: His thing's a weird thing. And Ramon says, not saying he doesn't have the right to work, but if there's ever a situation he's broke, that's on him. Goes for any athlete who got a $1 million contract. I get it. But again, like if we're going to say, if he can go out and get a job after everything he's gone through, I'm not going to begrudge any man for making a living. And if you can get a really good job that pays you millions of dollars. And by the way, the Browns fully guaranteed that contract in the midst of all those allegations. They knew exactly what was going on with Deshaun Watson. They knew that he liked to slap his crank on masseuses. Like they knew all about it. And they still gave him all that money guaranteed. Guaranteed.
2: Well, they were like, ah, well, give him the money, he can buy his way out like everyone else does, right?
0: You know, then Daniel says, so AJ, do you think Deshaun quit on the Texans back in the day when he set out? Of course he did.
2: Mm-hmm.
0: Of course he did. He didn't want it. He wanted to be traded. He wanted out because the Texans fans had turned on him. He wanted to get away from the situation. And the Texans were like, all right, bro, go your way. And yeah, he quit on him, no doubt. But I think it was the best thing that ever happened to the Texans. I don't think the Texans wanted him around either. And the Texans certainly didn't want to give him the kind of contract that the Browns did. So it was, to me, it ends up being a win-win. And Claymore says everyone fall through on their moral compass. Everyone wouldn't watch sports or eat nor get dressed. Society has way too much hypocrisy. And that's true. We'd all be canceled. And in fact, there's probably people who are listening to this right now thinking I should be canceled for saying Lindsey Clancy killed their kids or Deshaun Watson should be allowed to play football even though he's a weirdo pervert. It's hard to find the...
2: Like, where's the line?
0: The line, yeah. Josue says, what's the difference between him and Primo? The difference between Deshaun and Josh Primo is Deshaun Watson, A, was really good at football. B, had all his contract guaranteed. And plays the most important position in football. I think if that contract wasn't guaranteed... Deshaun Watson would have been off the Browns years ago when their owner was like, yeah, we made a mistake signing that contract. Like, the Browns didn't want Deshaun Watson to be here, but they've paid him so much, they don't really have an option but to keep him around. So, like, they knew when they signed him. They knew when they signed him that that's what they were signing up for. They were signing up for the PR. Now, they didn't know he was going to be injured constantly, and that's something else they had to deal with, but they knew they were going to take the PR hit. I can't say with certainty the Spurs didn't know what they were getting into with Josh Primo.
2: That was weird in itself, man.
0: But I'll tell you what. If Josh Primo had the abilities that Wimby had, believe me.
2: Oh yeah, it'd be a lot different.
0: There would be somebody if the Spurs did cut him, which I don't know if they would. Like, and I'll just put it out there. If Wimby had the issues that Josh Primo did, if Wimby was like pulling his crank out and, like, you know, touching himself in front of everybody on the staff,
2: mm-hmm.
0: They'd either find a way to make it work or they'd move on from him and someone else would take a chance because the talent was just too great. Someone would take a chance.
2: I agree. That's right.
0: Because that's what we do. All right. 1 hour down, 3 to go on a Friday.
3: 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KTFM Floresville.
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5: I know there's a lot of Cowboy fans and a lot of Ravens fans that are going, why are they all waiting till Thursday to fly to Rhea? I mean, I know it's only 10 hours. It's not 18 or 48 or whatever it was to get to Australia, but... Should they go a little bit sooner? But they're leaving all Thursday night.
6: 10 hours. I would have never guessed it would take 10 hours to get to Brazil.
5: Well, I'm surprised that it's only 2 hours time difference.
6: And who knew it was east? It would be... what the hell would it be?
5: Are you going to try to tell us that Puerto Rico's off the coast of New York again?
6: Is it? Where? Yes. What coast is Brazil off of? Goodness gracious. Who knew?
5: There's only one thing about Brazilian that you've ever cared about, right?
6: They are pretty shiny down there, that's for sure.
5: What are you talking about?
6: Well, the female population of Brazil.
5: And when you said down shiny, there, I just wanted to clarify.
6: Is it not down there? It is down there from where we're at, right?
5: Well, but it would also be shiny if it were Brazilian.
6: I'm not sure what that means. You know what is shiny? Let me tell you what's shiny.
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17: Good morning. Still working that trouble spot at 281 northbound at Josephina, right lane, and the off-ramp is blocked. 35 southbound Palo Alto accident has the right lane blocked. Road work continues on 410 eastbound as you approach Northwest Military Highway in the left lane. And on 410 eastbound at Palo Alto, that road work has the right lane closed. I'm Debbie Alcacer, KTSA. Time saver traffic.
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2: Deshaun Watson led a go-ahead drive in the fourth quarter for the third straight week as he moved the Browns into position for a 56-yard field goal with 10 seconds remaining that gave Cleveland a 27-24 win over the Steelers. 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
19: Heyo! Good morning, friends. How we doing out there? Happy Friday. We've made it, man.
20: Mm-hmm.
19: And we made it.
20: Already October. Got a cold front come in.
19: Yeah, it's going to be like 60 degrees, I bet.
20: Mm-hmm.
19: Just kidding.
20: Don't tease us, man.
19: Yeah, that'd be nice, but no, I don't think that's going to happen. I don't think that's going to happen. All right, 210-656-3776. If you want to be a part of the show, I'd love to have you on today. There's no Rob here today, so if you want to voice your opinions, today is the day to do it. Because Rob won't shut you up. You know, Rob is a big believer. Rob says this all the time. He's like, listen, I don't want to take these calls because these guys have opinions, and usually they're the opposite of mine, and I don't want people saying those things.
20: Yeah.
19: And I say, Rob, let them have their say. And he's like, no, I've got this microphone and I'm going to squash them like bugs. And I say, well, I don't think that's the right thing to do. But if that's what you want to do. And quite frankly, Rob is my boss. So I go with the flow. Rob has my job and Victor's job in his hand and could crush it like an egg.
20: Mm-hmm.
19: But
20: he
19: hasn't so far, luckily for us.
20: Man, the phone lines are blowing up. No.
19: Oh, hey, welcome in. Welcome in. speaking of murder, did you see this Gypsy Rose story?
20: Oh God!
19: I forgot about her. Yeah, you might have forgotten about Gypsy Rose. So Gypsy Rose Blanchard, who
20: she hot now?
19: No, I don't think I've never found her attractive. I don't find her appealing, but. Gypsy Rose, who at one point, if you don't know the story of her, she went to prison for like 10 years because when she was like 19, she talked her boyfriend into killing her mom. And the story became huge when it came out that the mom was like making Gypsy Rose seem younger than she was, faking illnesses had. I forget all the terminology, like Munchausen by proxy or whatever it was. And the mom was like, wasn't a great person and like could have, it was, you know, reasonable to think that a kid could have gotten messed up doing stuff like that. Well, now her baby daddy is dead at the age of 33. Gypsy texted Ken happy birthday, but did not get a response. And then Gypsy's brother Dylan went to the house and found him. They got engaged when she was behind bars. They then broke up and Gypsy married some other dude. And then those two split up and they got back together. And then they had a baby back in 2024. So now her baby daddy is dead on what today would have been his 34th birthday. And now he's dead.
20: What? She killed him.
19: Well.
20: Somehow she did it.
19: Somehow.
20: She did it.
19: I'm just saying.
20: Man, death surrounds this woman.
19: You know what I mean?
20: So who's the next victim?
19: Right. It's one of those things like, you know, if Casey Anthony's roommate dies, I'm going to be pretty suspicious. You know what I mean?
20: Wasn't she, like, when she was in prison, she was, like, talking to some, like, fat dude, right? Like, some weird dude or whatever. And then when she got out of prison, I guess she left him and then went with someone else, right?
19: Yes. So the guy that just died is the guy she was engaged to in prison.
20: Oh, okay, okay.
19: And then she got married to someone else when she got out, but then they split up and she got back with this guy and had a baby with him. And now
20: he's dead.
19: He's dead.
20: Yeah, just looking at her picture of like, yeah.
19: Those are suspicious circumstances.
20: Super sus.
19: Suspicious circumstances. I don't like it. I want the investigation to be swift. I need to know what the hell's going on, because this is wild. And you know what? One more story. I know we're talking about a lot of hot button topics today. Yeah. And you know what? If Rob were here, he'd say like, oh, this isn't really fun conversation. Do we have to talk about Deshaun Watson? And do we have to talk about Chris Brown beating up women? Do we have to talk about Lindsey Clancy killing her kids? Do we have to talk about Gypsy Rose?
20: Yeah, that's about white.
19: Potentially murdering her baby daddy. Well, this is also kind of sports related. I don't know what's going on in Michigan. But Larry Nassar, if you're not familiar with that name, Larry Nassar was the fellow that was the team doctor for the U.S. women's gymnastics team from 1996 to 2014. And he was the team physician at Michigan State until 2016. And he used those positions to sexually assault hundreds,
20: not one,
19: of athletes. Hundreds with an S after the hundred.
20: Nobody said anything?
19: Well, no, they did eventually, and then he got locked up for it. But here's what happened. Michigan's Supreme Court has decided that amendments issued in the 2021 to the Sex Offender Registration Act can't be used to retroactively require registration due to older incidents. And Michigan State Police have knocked 20,000 sex offenders off of the registry whose crimes happened before July 2011, which means that Larry Nassar is no longer on the sex offender registry.
20: Are you kidding me?
19: Despite the fact that he's been to prison for sexually assaulting hundreds of women. Hundreds.
20: So that's the loophole.
19: Simone Biles was one of them. Like our greatest lady gymnast was one of them.
20: I forgot about that. That's right.
19: Yeah. And the other story about this Larry Nassar is when he was locked up, he got stabbed. He got stabbed a bunch of times. I don't know if
20: he didn't molest, I guess, more or not enough important people. Right?
19: He molested pretty important people.
20: And then this still happened.
19: Yeah.
20: Maybe not the right important people. Right, I don't know. I just find that I can't. That's unbelievable.
19: He molested Simone Biles, Michaela Maroney. Remember the girl that does this?
20: Oh yeah, yeah.
19: The girl that made that face.
20: Yeah, yeah.
19: She was one of them. Gabby Douglas.
20: I didn't know she was one of them.
19: Yeah. Yep. So, real bad guy. But now...
20: So now he's in the clear.
19: Now it's... I don't have to be on the sex offender registry anymore. What the...
20: But will it pull up that he was on there and is not on there? You know how it is? It's on his record anyway, right? It's not like it's... You look up his name and it's like, oh, he's clean.
19: I don't know.
20: Is that how that works?
19: I mean, he's still in federal prison. So, I guess it's... Maybe it doesn't matter that much. But and I don't
20: That's
19: know.
20: Unbelievable.
19: My guess is he's never going to get out of prison.
20: Yeah.
19: But if he does, he won't be on the sex offender registry. That bothers me a little.
20: Yeah, it does. I looked up the map in my area. Did I tell you?
19: Like
20: in Flea Bottom? Yeah, there's about 15 in my whole, in that whole little subdivision I live in.
19: 15?
20: 15.
19: That's crazy, man.
20: Yeah.
19: That's why you got the ring cam.
20: That's why I got two or three ring cams. Mm-hmm. I got them all around the house.
19: That and to make sure your wife doesn't cheat on you.
20: Yeah. Well, yeah, usually when it goes off this morning, that's when the Sancho's leaving the house. That's why I have it on. So if you hear it during the show, he's leaving.
19: Yeah. Vic's like, oh, it's for home security.
20: Yeah.
19: And she's like, why do we have so many cameras? Home security.
20: Right? Yeah. Why?
19: For cheating on me.
20: God, why is there infrared? And how come I have to wear this Apple Watch so I can monitor your heart rate?
19: Yeah.
20: Why is your heart rate real up right now when I'm at work?
19: Why do you have this ankle monitor on me?
20: And I know you don't exercise, so. You got to catch him, man.
19: Uh-huh.
20: I told you I got the papers in the safe right underneath the 9.
19: Yep.
20: Underneath the 9 millimeters, the papers.
19: Yeah, 15's a lot for your neighborhood. I've got two in my neighborhood.
20: Yeah.
19: And they live on the same street. And, I mean, now my youngest kid is 6 foot tall and knows how to fight. So, like,
20: oh yeah,
19: I don't worry about it as much. But, like,
20: my daughter's 4 foot 11 and, you know, I have two grandbabies. And
19: yeah. So I was like, you can't walk on that street. Don't go over there. Don't skateboard on that street.
20: Mm-mm.
19: Or if you do, be ready to pick that skateboard up and whack this dude in the head with it.
20: Yeah,
19: but no, I'm a big believer in the registry. I want to know where all the pedos live.
20: Yeah, and it's weird because I was like, well, how many houses is in this area? And it's plus another sub area that's connected to mine. So it's about 200 houses, maybe like total.
19: You got a high percentage.
20: 15 of those.
19: Well, I'm gonna take my chance on getting canceled here because there might be some people who are mad at me about this. But
20: okay,
19: I want to go on the record as saying, I am against pedophiles.
20: Yes.
19: 100% against it. If you don't like that, come at me. Mm-hmm. But I'm against it. All right. 210-656-3776. I'm also against murdering your baby daddy.
20: Yes.
19: Don't do that, ladies.
20: Mm-mm.
19: And I don't think guys should murder their baby mama either. This isn't a sex thing. Just don't murder people.
20: Yeah, you know? Just move on.
19: I'm not saying Gypsy Rose murdered him. I'm just saying when a murderer...
20: That is a little sus, though.
19: All I'm saying is, when you're a convicted murderer, and the 34-year-old dude who lives in your house dies, I'm going to look at you funny for a little while until I know.
20: A little bit, yeah.
19: I'm going to look at you funny for a while until I figure out that you're a hard no. You better have a
20: full autopsy on
19: you
20: this
19: better,
20: one.
19: You better have a damn good alibi, honey. Yeah.
20: And I want to be able to detect the undetectable.
19: And she's from Louisiana, which means, like, you know, no offense to the good people of Louisiana, but it means her education is about the same as, like, of a scarecrow.
20: I know.
19: And, like, you know, she probably thought.
20: Did she go
19: to LSU? Yeah, no, she would have been. She was in prison during her college years.
20: Oh, okay.
19: But she probably, like, if I put on gloves, he'll never know it was me.
20: Yeah,
19: the police won't find me. I got gloves on.
20: Yeah, but you spit on him and your DNA's on.
19: Yeah.
20: Him. So there you go.
19: What's dinner?
20: What's dinner?
19: What's dinner? I thought that was what's dinner. Hamburger helper, honey.
20: I just thought he couldn't spell.
19: Yeah. All right, 210-656-3776. 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

0: How are we doing out there, friends? It's the AJ and Rob show on a Friday. SR's right. Justin Herbert 0-3. Dak 1-2. Mr. Irrelevant 3-0. Mr. Weirdo 3-1. I mean, you're right.
1: Yeah.
0: He's right. And Claymore is right. Production must outweigh your BS or your legal troubles. At least that's the sports model operate on superstar athletes. And Monk's right also as well. If Wimby had an issue like Josh Primo had, mm-hmm, or Deshaun Watson had, there would be a fall guy like they made for Otani. They'd be like, oh
2: yeah. No, yeah. It was him, it was not
0: his,
2: Otani.
0: Yeah, it was his assistant.
2: Yeah.
0: And it'd be like, I'm pretty sure it was the guy who was like 7'9" who did it. And they're like, no. It was his buddy.
1: It was a shorter one.
0: It was his friend. You're mixed up. It'd be hard. That'd be a hard one to, like, if Wimby was pulling his crank out on guys like Josh Primo, it'd be really hard to be like, no, it wasn't him. It was another guy. It was another guy.
1: It was another tall guy.
0: Yeah. It's crazy, like I've covered so many basketball games that like being around, you know, these giant men is not that weird to me. But when it gets weird is when there's only like one of them. Like when you see them at a basketball game, it's not that crazy that there's giants. That makes sense.
1: Oh yeah, okay.
0: But like I was at my son's meet the teacher thing the other day.
1: Were you the tallest one there?
0: No. There was a guy walking around that was like 7'2". I don't know who it was. I didn't get a good look at his face.
1: Did you want to fight him?
0: No. But he's like an older dude. Like, I mean, I would get in. He's, you know, he's.
1: Oh, yeah.
0: He looks like he probably played ball at some point. But when you see them just walking amongst the normies, it's like, that's crazy.
1: Yeah, seeing someone that tall, like you're just looking up going, man.
0: Like ducking into door frames and stuff.
1: So did you ask him, so where'd you play ball at?
0: No, I don't talk to him. No? I just walked by. I don't want to bother him. He's probably a big star. Probably some superstar. And he's like, I don't want to talk to you, plebe. I know. So I just moved on.
1: You normie.
0: I just moved on. Got Garza said, my wife is saying the morning huddle sounded way cooler than the AJ and Rob show. Stop it.
1: Yeah.
0: The AJ and Rob
1: show. I did like the morning huddle. I've always liked that.
0: Yeah. I guess it just didn't fit what we were doing is what they decided.
1: Yep.
0: We don't make decisions around here. No,
1: the suits did that.
0: We just go. We go with the flow.
1: We're like, oh, we're called this? Okay, let's go. All right. Let's keep going.
0: That's it. That's it, Bubba. All right, 210-656-3776. In the next segment, we get to talk to Coach Schottenheimer and get his thoughts on both the week that was and the week that is. As the Cowboys coming off a tough loss, to now head into to Houston and take on the Texans in desperation mode.
1: Yeah.
0: Yeah,
1: let's go and take a break now so we can get back in time for Coach Shoddy.
0: Okay.
1: That way when he calls in, we just jump on.
0: All right. You're the boss of me.
1: Mm-hmm.
0: It's the AJ and Rob Show, 94.1.
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0: 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I'm Debbie Alcacer, KTSA. 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

0: Is that right, Vic? Okay.
1: Yeah, they got them first.
0: Just give me the thumbs up when it's time. We'll also have some Dave Chappelle tickets to give away. And I'll tell you what, I found something online, and you're going to have to know some stuff about 90s movies if you want Dave Chappelle tickets, because I found a little trivia game that we're going to play.
1: All right.
0: And it should be pretty easy, but like you know, there's
1: only have seconds to answer.
0: Yeah, you got to be pretty quick. Quick on the draw, like the horse named McGraw from the cartoon Boom Shalak Lock Boom. That's a House of Pain line. You guys don't know about that House of Pain other than jump around. You guys are rookies. Rookies. But yeah, we'll talk to Coach Schottenheimer here in just a moment. A lot to get into with the coach, and hopefully our radio signal will hold up throughout the interview. That'd be nice. 210-656-3776 is the phone number. The Cowboys at the Texans. Texans are 3-point favorites this weekend at home against the Dallas Cowboys. Cowboys with some weird travel stuff. No team has ever played on Sunday in Brazil and come back and played on the next Sunday, particularly on the road. Normally when teams play in Brazil, it's been on Friday. Cowboys aren't getting that break. This is a real short travel week for the Cowboys.
1: Hey, so I got Jonathan, our winner from yesterday. He called in. He wants to ask you a question. I didn't know what it was.
0: So oh, okay. What's up, Jonathan? You're on the program. Good morning.
2: I actually had a question for the coach. I was hoping that you'd ask him for me.
0: I don't know. It depends if it's a stupid question or not, Johnny.
2: No, this is the kind of question that we want to know the answer to.
0: Okay.
2: Okay, if Jerry Jones calls coach at 2 a.m., is he going to answer because that's his boss or because he's afraid that Jerry's going to call back at 2:01?
0: Oh,
1: good one.
0: Okay. Now, I don't know if I'm going to ask Shoddy that one, but just because I have a long list already.
1: Yeah.
0: But
1: that is a curious one, though.
0: My guess is if Jerry calls at 2 a.m., you answer the phone.
1: You answer the phone.
0: You answer the phone. We appreciate the call, Jonathan. Jonathan won our tickets to Chappelle yesterday. That's good. Oh man, if you win the thing today, you'll be sitting right next to Jonathan probably. I bet you guys have matching seats. Look at that. All right. But yeah, as I was saying, the Cowboys 3-point dogs in Houston. On top of the travel, the Texans are getting back their best offensive player, Nico Collins, who's been out he's been out this season. The offense has not been the same without him. The Texans, a wide receiver of his caliber makes such a difference to this team, to the point where even their running game, they average 1 yard per carry more when he's on the field versus when he's not. The Texans are not serious about throwing the football when Nico Collins isn't on the field, and teams know that. And right now, the Dallas Cowboys are in a position physically with their cornerbacks where they're up against it, man. They are. That's one of the questions I have for Coach Shoddy is if he expects Joey Porter to play this weekend, because Cowboys don't really have a lot of options. If he can play, my guess is they're going to throw him out there and let him try his best. Now, I don't know that he's going to be on Nico Collins, but Nico Collins makes a big difference. So there's some fascinating things about this matchup. And how's this Cowboys offensive line going to hold up against the Texans defensive front, one of the best in the league, although they've been a little underperforming. Is the Texans offense as bad as it's shown? Is the Cowboys defense as bad as it's shown so far? So lots of things to discuss with Coach Shoddy that we will get into coming up. Elsewhere in the NFL this weekend, one of the big matchups is a battle of unbeatens, the Chiefs and the Raiders. Chiefs 4.5-point favorites in that one. I think nobody's taking the Raiders seriously. I'm not sure that they should be taking the Raiders seriously. But so far, so good. I mean, what I'll say about the Raiders is, and this is a real belief I have about the NFL, no matter how bad your players are, if you have a real coach, a real coaching staff, it can really change your outlook in a hurry.

And the Raiders now have a real coaching staff in place. And I think it's already paying big dividends for them. And, you know, beating the Dolphins and the Chargers, who haven't won a game yet, and beating the Saints, who have won one game. So their combined opponent's record is 1-8. I guess it's really 1-5 if you don't count the three games that they lost to the Raiders. They're not beating good teams, but you got to give them credit. They're winning games. In the past, they certainly wouldn't have won. So I think the culture there in Vegas is changing. I think they're...

0: Hustlers, baby. They are hustlers. Coach, this has been, it's, I would imagine it's been a weird week for you. Like, you guys had a really unique experience traveling down there to Brazil. So first of all, let me ask the positives of the trip. Like, how was it going and playing one of these international games? Some people look at it as an opportunity. Some people look at it as a curse. How did you take it? And was there any positives to take away from the experience?
1: Yeah, there's always positives. I think when you look at, you know, not only the operation to get down there, but the way, again, we did our preparation, you know, flying through the night, getting down there was good. I think our guys felt good on game day in terms of they were rested and they were caught up on their sleep. And I thought the way that they, you know, helped maneuver us around, you know, Rio to get to the practice sites and to the stadium, I thought that was terrific. So heck of a job by our ops team. And then, of course, you know, very disappointed that we didn't find a way to finish that game, because I certainly, you know, thought we played really, really hard. And, you know, starting with myself, you know, we just didn't do enough to finish that game and get the victory that would have been so nice.
0: Can I ask you about a couple plays? And I know you've probably been dealing with these all year, but I just want to know what the thought process is for a coach when these plays come up. And, sure. You know, for one, when you guys are first and goal at the 2-yard line and you guys go pass on that first down, what was the thought process there?
1: Yeah, it's a great question. One, it wasn't a pass. It was a run. Again, I think, okay, you know, when you look at most people's systems, what they do is, you know, you have a run and then you have what's called run tag. So they can be a lot of different things, right? They can be, you know, a one-step slant. They can be a, what we call a smoke, an uncovered route outside. They can be different things. This was a fade. And again, depending on what the defense decides to do, the running game is all about numbers. And so when you look at that specific play, we called a run. They left GP out there one-on-one. And, again, you know, some people think fades are 50-50 balls, and I understand that. I would disagree a little bit with when you have a
0: George Pickens
1: and a CeeDee Lamb. Yeah, when you got a George Pickens and CeeDee Lamb. And But it was a called run, and Dak did exactly what he was supposed to do. And give the corner, Nate Wiggins, a pretty good grade. He made a nice play on that ball.
0: Okay, 20 seconds left in the game. You guys are second and goal. It ends up that the play where Dak like drops back and then kind of rushes forward, tries to make something out of nothing, gets a couple yards, and there's 14 seconds left there, and you guys call an immediate timeout. What was the thought process there? And there's a quick incompletion on the next play. Now there's just 10 seconds left, but was there any thought to like letting the clock tick down a little bit more before you called that timeout? Or was that something that in the moment on the field, the players weren't quite aware of how much time was left? They thought, hey, we just got to get the clock stopped.
1: No, again, I called the timeout. Okay. I did it immediately. Why? Okay, you're going into a third down situation. In that situation, we were trying to win the game. I mean, we wanted to find a way to win the game. We didn't want to go to overtime. So what you're doing is you're buying yourself a little bit, you know, more time. You don't know on third down how the play is going to happen. Is Dak going to have to scramble? You know, we're pretty good down in our red zone scramble rules. So you want to make sure you give yourself enough time to do that. And you know, I think the bigger thing is, you know, unfortunately, you just, you know, look, it starts with me, but you know, we're on the 2-yard line and we jump off sides. We can't do that. I have to have a better call on third down. You know, I mean, there's just

0: what was 7 seconds left on the clock. Is there any thought to just telling your defensive backs, hey, hold every receiver at the line, tackle them at the line. They're gonna call a hold, and the clock's gonna run out, and that's just gonna be that ends the game, and we'll go to overtime from there. Is that ever a thought?
1: No, I mean, there's different things where that comes up. Like when you take a safety on the punt team, for example, you do teach certain things like that. But again, I think it goes back to the same thing. You know, we put them in a tough position. The defense shouldn't even have been out there. But at the same time, we have to call a better coverage, and we have to execute better, you know, and then you're going into overtime.
0: All right, let's move on to the future. We'll dust this game under the rug, move on to the future. The Houston Texans. I said this feels, and I don't know how much control you guys have over this, like on the, when you play an international game so early. Like, I don't think anybody wants to take their bye in week four. But obviously, you would have liked to at least get a home game after the international game, or an extra day of rest. This is the first time.
1: The Ravens are playing at home. The Ravens are playing at home this weekend, so you go figure that one out.
0: Oh, yeah, that works out nicely. But, yeah, this is the first time a team – usually the Brazil games have happened on Friday, so there's been an extra day built in. You guys aren't getting any of that benefit. Has this week been particularly tough from a preparation standpoint, having to travel back and then having to go on the road, even though it's a short road trip, but still, nonetheless, be it not being your usual home game routine?
1: Well, I think we did it the right way. I think we flew all night after the game. You know, we came right in as a coaching staff and went right to work. You know, they say, you know, keeping your, you know, getting back here and getting normal, not going to bed when you first arrive back here at the office at 9:30 is the right thing to do. And, you know, we gave our players 2 days off to kind of get caught up on rest. And it's not just really about this game. You know, it's also about, you know, we've got a game here, you know, 6 days from now as well. So I think we did it really, really well. And again, no one cares. The league does the schedule the way they do it, and we're going to go and play these games and find ways to win.
0: The Texans getting a bump back with Nico Collins, who is so vital to what they do. You're playing a desperate team here who's 0-3. I imagine they're going to be throwing the kitchen sink. And there's some health issues on the back end of your defense, but you signed a new player, and Joey Porter is now a Dallas Cowboy. Do you expect Joey Porter to be

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6: I'm breaking my real bad. I'm showing sure throwing up deuce rides. Damn.

0: You were right a few years ago. I don't know that I would agree with it now, because I think he's got to get them back to what you just said. They're not at that place of championship or bust. You need to get the fan base and the school back to that place. If I said to you right now you can only vote for one Miami player for Heisman, who would it be? Darian Mensah or Malachi Toney?
1: Malachi Toney.
0: 34 catches, 564 yards, 6 touchdowns.
1: I think Malachi Toney is like, I know everybody is focused on Jeremiah Smith. I think Malachi Toney is right there. I think he's right there. I think he's special.
0: One other game I'll just throw out there. Notre Dame, UNC would be very interesting. UNC's been good this year under Belichick, but Notre Dame's on another level. Can they compete with them?
1: Yeah, I was just going to say this. The Malachi Toney angle, Ashton Hampton, corner for the Clemson, that's going to be a fun matchup within this game, Miami versus Clemson. It's going to be fun.
0: Tennessee, Auburn, coverage begins 3 p.m. Eastern on ESPN Radio on Saturday. 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
6: Good morning. We'll start with the good news. Just cleared that wreck on Highway 90 eastbound at Couples. Traffic now flowing freely. 410 northbound right around Culebra. We do have a stall. Looks like they did move it off the main lane. It's off to the shoulder. A little bit of a delay from Lakeside Parkway. And in the Medical District area, Floyd Curl at Wurzbach. Heads up, getting reports of an accident. Now, if you guys see something we're not talking about this morning, call us on the traffic tip line. We'll go and check it out. That number is 210-785-2601. I'm Debbie Alcacer, KTSA, Time Saver Traffic.
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0: led a go-ahead drive in the fourth quarter for the third straight week as he moved the Browns into position for a 56-yard field goal with 10 seconds remaining that gave Cleveland a 27-24 win over the Steelers. Sunday, the Cowboys head to Houston to take on the Texans at Reliance Stadium, a game you can catch on your home for the Dallas Cowboys 94-1 San Antonio Sports Star starting at 11 Sunday morning with the pregame.
1: PlayStations that I just stopped.
2: You're going to have to get back at some point soon.
1: No, we're not neither.
2: You're not going to let them?
1: No.
2: Good for you.
3: What?
1: No.
2: What do you mean, what, Pat? No.
3: You're not going to let your kid play video games?
1: No.
3: Why?
1: What exactly why, Pat? It's not like he has to have it. It's not like he needs it. Video games are not essential to development of a child.
3: Yeah, they kind of are.
1: They're not.
3: They're so fun.
1: But they're not.
3: I played video games. Look at me. That came out great.
2: You know, there's a... I'm removing my PlayStation today, as a matter of fact. Thank you, Pat. 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
1: That's funny.
2: 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Did you have video games growing up?
4: I've never played video games in my life.
1: No, but your dad had the arcade games.
4: I didn't play them.
1: You didn't play him? Your dad has those awesome arcade games that you never played?
2: Wait a second. Tony Smalls famously has this great basement that everyone loves that your mom and your dad built out. And your dad
4: that was his space.
2: That's his space.
4: He could do whatever he wanted with it.
2: And it was all like fun, like NBA Jam.
4: He had NBA Jam, Golden Tee. We had foosball, bubble hockey. I'm trying to think of what
2: bubble
4: else.
2: Bubble hockey?
4: Yeah, you
2: like
4: know.
2: Air hockey with
4: air hockey, or, yeah, but with, we called it yeah, okay. hockey. I'm trying to think if I'm missing anything else, but he had
2: what anything else? People pay to go to an arcade for all of that.
4: I would go down there with my friends and make up dances to the Spice Girls. We weren't.
2: You never thought
1: you never played the games with your dad?
4: No, but when I would have people over from our class, the boys loved to play those games.
2: Yeah.
4: They loved coming over to the house.
1: I would want to come over every night. Like, good to see you, Smalls. I'm going to the basement to hang out and play the video game.
4: And meanwhile, the girls and I were, you know, like I said, watching Spice World in the corner.
2: I still have never played video games. I had NBA Jam.
4: No interest.
1: No interest in
2: The arcade NBA Jam at the cocktail hour of my bar mitzvah. Which the anniversary is today, as a matter of fact. October 2nd, 1993 was my bar mitzvah. A lot of people are talking about that.
4: Happy anniversary.
2: What do I do? I do prayers tonight? What am I supposed to do? What do you do for a bar mitzvah anniversary? Anyway, Smalls, you are going to be headed to yet another NFL game. Your luck is horrible in terms of the level of game you've had going in. Now, she went to Atlanta and Carolina. That game...
1: While her team was in New York playing against the Jets.
2: That's true.
4: I thought that the Packers would crush the Jets, and then I was getting a scouting report for the Falcons, their opponent for week 3. It was a bad decision by me.
2: So now, the interesting thing is, you're going to do a one-dayer to go to the Eagles game, which is not that far from us, against the Rams. In theory, finally, she bounces back. A great game. Well, nobody's playing for the Eagles, it seems like, right now, because Devontae Smith is out, Dallas Goedert is out. This is a little bit of a mess in terms of Philadelphia, but we're getting somewhere here. You both have not been believers in the Rams. So right now, are you more of a believer in the Eagles or the Rams?
1: Well, I think Smalls is more of a hater on the Rams.
4: Indeed.
1: I'm not a believer in them. I've said it before, man. Like, you can't put together super teams and think that you're going to win championships. That's not how football works. You have to build a team. You have to have the culture. You have to have the buy-in. Everybody has to have defined roles. And I'm not sure that that's something that comes easy when you have a lot of guys that have had a lot of success in other places, right? To be able to assimilate into the Rams locker room, but then also into the scheme that the Rams are employing with Chris Shula on the defense and

0: embarrassed in Chicago. I get that the Rams lost too, but the Eagles got embarrassed by a 38-year-old third-string quarterback.
1: There are dual storylines for these two teams that I believe could be ultimately the hiding in plain sight had we not realized that storyline. And what I'm saying is we, I'm saying for the masses specifically. What's the Eagles offense going to look like without A.J. Brown? Not the story. The Eagles defense is not that good right now. That was hiding in plain sight. There were defections off that defense over the course of years, you know, with all of the different people that graduated, as Mike Tannenbaum always says, Reed Blankenship, N'Kobe Dean, all these different guys that like graduated to different spots, right? So maybe that was the more of the issue with the Eagles, right? Hiding in plain sight. The other one is, did we ever ask the question when a 38-year-old was going to drop off? Because 38-year-olds, you know what they do normally? Drop off because they're 38 years old and they have 2 decades worth of football underneath them.
0: Yeah.
1: And that person is Matthew Stafford.
0: Correct.
1: Who was unbelievable last year, MVP. And I'm not saying he's bad. He's just not as good as he was a year ago. So when we look at this game between the Eagles and the Rams, I think there's two massive storylines hiding in plain sight that we chose not to focus on because there were other things to focus on.
2: I thought you were going to say the Eagles' offensive line was also hiding in plain sight. We talked a lot about Jeff Stoutland leaving and the impact that that would have and the fractured offensive line for the Eagles with another new offensive coordinator, no A.J. Brown, how that was going to impact Jalen Hurts. We talked about that a lot in the offseason.
1: Which is why it wasn't hiding.
2: But once the season started, that was not something that we continually brought up. We talked more about the defense. We've talked more about other components of this team.
0: Jalen Hurts.
2: Jalen Hurts, where the offensive line had been there. But it hasn't been in focus, and it probably should have been.
1: The other thing in terms of the Rams right now is Myles Garrett's not playing, okay, because of injury. Myles Garrett's former team is 3-1 in first place in the division, alone from first place for the division for the first time, if I'm not mistaken, since 2014. Which tells you Myles Garrett has never been alone in first place of a division.
0: Can I ask you a question?
1: Sure.
0: Do the Rams have to win a Super Bowl with Matthew Stafford in order to justify the Myles Garrett trade?
1: Justified, no, and I'll tell you why. Let's say, who do you think is the worst roster in the league right now?
0: Miami Dolphins.
1: Okay, if the Miami Dolphins made a decision to give up Jared Verse and a pick for Myles Garrett, you would say good move. They got the best defensive player in the sport who's still in his prime.
0: But is it a good move when it doesn't match your timeline in terms of when you're ready to compete? Hmm. Why are you paying a guy $40 million a year at that position when you're not winning championships?
1: I don't know. Ask the Packers.
0: But why would you give up Jared Verse, who was, what, 2-time Pro Bowler when they traded him?
1: Mm-hmm.
0: A defensive rookie of the year? Why would you give that up on a contract that was on the cheap, a first-round pick, a second-round pick, and a third-round pick to get Myles Garrett if you aren't going to win a championship?
1: Okay, so that's fair, and I think that most people would potentially disagree with that, but I was serious. Your setup was, why would you give up an arm and a leg, draft capital, young players to get a player who's awesome but doesn't match your championship timeline?
0: You traded a player that could be at some point in his career defensive player of the year. That's what Jared Verse is. You gave that guy up.
1: Right. He's already had more time in first place alone, not tied, with the Browns than Myles Garrett ever did. Just to be clear. But what's the difference between that and what the Packers did? If the Packers actually, this is not me trying to rag on you and dunk on you. I'm saying, let's play the results for a second, Smalls. If the Packers aren't going to be that good, they did the thing that CeCe said, why would you do that?
0: I agree. And that's why I would say it wouldn't be justified. It wouldn't be validated. I mean, we all appreciate taking swings, but it's a results-driven business. This ain't a situation where it's eighth grade math where you get partial credit for showing your work.
1: They don't give you partial credit. Trust me, I have an eighth grader. I could use some partial credit.
0: Man, it's changed that much? You don't get partial credit anymore?
1: He refuses to do the extra credit stuff. I'm like, you didn't get 100. Do the extra credit.
2: That's an option, not to do extra credit?
1: It's extra credit.
2: But I mean,
1: well, his father shouldn't allow him to not do that. I have to talk to him.
0: I would struggle if they got this new math. So you mean to tell me if you're going through the process of using formulas and you show your work, you don't get any credit? even if your answer is wrong?
1: I don't know. All I can tell you is this. My son's in 8th grade. My daughter's in 5th grade. My daughter, 5th grade homework. She said, can you help me? I said, I got to be honest. No. Not that I'm not hard? Willing. Not that I'm not willing. No, as in, I don't understand how to do this. I'm willing to help.
2: Wow.
1: I don't understand it. It's too hard
2: what
1: for me.
2: What is it?
1: I'm telling you what's going to happen right now. At EVCO Radio, at M. Smallman, at Chris Canty 99, at On Sports ESPN. Please, parents of young kids out there, back me up with how damn hard this homework is that I'm telling you people of our age cannot figure this out. It's so difficult. They do the math differently. They do all the, like, everything is different than the way we did it. So I'm like doing.
0: Is it that Jerry Jones math? One plus one equals three?
1: Yeah. Cause like, I'm trying to, I'm telling you, I'm trying to do it. And I'm like showing my work to my kids.
0: Yeah.
1: And they're like, that's wrong. And I'm like, what do you mean that? And then I get a calculator. I'm like, it's clearly right, but it's not the way that they're taught to do it. I don't know how to do it. It's impossible. Hmm. And it's so agitating and frustrating for me as a parent. Just wait. You look at me. Every time you've looked at me like, oh, this guy doesn't know what he's talking about, years later you agree with me.
0: So you see how you twist yourself in pretzels trying to figure out how to help your kid do math problems and homework?
1: Uh-huh.
0: That's how the Green Bay Packers front office is going to have to try to explain it to the team president about the Micah Parsons trade if their season doesn't get turned around
1: quickly.
0: Guess what? The same thing with Les Snead, Sean McVay, in the Rams. If they don't get this thing turned around quick, if they come to the East Coast and they lose that game to the Philadelphia Eagles on Sunday, then they got a lot of explaining to do to Stan Kroenke. A lot of explaining to do.
1: Trust me, when you have the difficult math problems, you know what you want to do? Please. Go to Marriott's website and you say, can I book? I got to get out of here. 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
2: Patriots last week, and Trevor Lawrence and the Jags go into Cincinnati and upset the Bengals. CC Cincy is favored by 2.5.
0: Well, listen, we got a different version of the Jags on the road in Denver than we've seen in the two games for the Jags at home. So I'm going to say that the Jags can't go into Cincinnati and get the win. I like the Bengals. I like given or laying the 2.5 points, I would say this. I think Cincinnati has a bounce back performance. The defense isn't as bad as they showed against the Pittsburgh Steelers. And I think that offense will be a little more crispy in terms of execution in the critical phases of the game. So I'm actually going to roll with the Cincinnati Bengals in this spot.
1: Yeah, I'm going to roll with the Jaguars. So we're going to have a tiebreaker, Smallsy.
0: A lot of pressure on you, Smalls.
2: I'm going to go with the Bengals as well.
1: All right, Cincy -2.5, our first pick. DraftKings, of course, with all the lines. Canty or Canty, brought to us by Granger. Can the Eagles defend home field advantage and upset the Rams? That a game that Smalls will be in the building for? So expect it to be bad, because when she's been on a terrible game so far this year. All right, Los Angeles is favored by 3.
0: I hate being in this spot because I'm rooting against both teams this season. But jeez, for this season and this season only, because of my bold prediction around the L.A. Rams, I am actually going with the Eagles as a home dog, picking them on the upset. Jalen Hurts is 4-0 against Matthew Stafford. I understand he might be shorthanded, but I also know that he's got a lot of pride. They got embarrassed last week in Chicago. I just don't see back-to-back weeks where it's going to be an embarrassing performance. And remember, last year when they played early in the season, the LA Rams raced out to a big lead, and then the Philadelphia Eagles walked them down. I don't know. It feels like there's a little bit of a mental hurdle for the Rams when it comes to

0: to the guys in those green helmets in Philadelphia. So I'm going to take the Philadelphia Eagles. Thank you very much for the points. It just seems like there's a there when it comes to this particular matchup.
1: You got to pick.
2: I also was going to roll with the Eagles because not only is Jalen Hurts 4-0 against Matthew Stafford, that means Nick Sirianni 4-0 against Sean McVay. They handle their business against the Rams.
3: I'm going to pick the Eagles as well, but I want to make a statement.
0: Should we just give the Eagles the KOD?
2: I don't know. I don't like it.
3: Well, here's my thing. I picked Jalen Hurts for MVP before the season. It's not looking great right now. This is the game where he could get in the MVP conversation.
0: Oh, no doubt.
3: Without Dallas Goedert, who's his go-to guy, without Devontae Smith, who's his best receiver, this is the game for Jalen. So that's why I'm going to maybe go with my heart more than my head on this one and hope that I'm right about that one. Smallsy.
2: Next one, CC. Canty or Canty, in a potential Super Bowl preview, can Bo Nix and the Broncos go in and upset the banged-up 49ers? San Francisco is favored by 3.
0: I'm going to say they cannot. I'm not going to say that. No. I'm going to say that...
3: I'm going to say you're torn on this.
2: I know this one's tough.
3: You want to go third?
0: No.
3: You ready?
0: No. You know what? I'm going to give the Broncos the edge on this one. I know the San Francisco 49ers are playing really well. I know Brock Purdy is got the most confidence of any quarterback in the NFL. But Sean Payton has been adamant that his team can't continue to get out to slow starts, that it's not sustainable. I would be shocked if they got out to a slow start in this one. And knowing how this team closes games, knowing how they play in the second half, I would just say that this is going to be a complete performance by the Denver Broncos. And if they show up for all four quarters, they're going to be hard to beat. So I'll take the Broncos, and I'll take the 3 points.
2: I was going to go San Francisco.
3: I'm never going to pick against the Niners if Purdy's playing.
0: Okay, so we're taking the Niners then.
3: Yeah, Niners plus 3.
0: I'm fine with that, too.
2: Okay.
3: All right.
0: I'm fine with that, too.
3: So, next one. Canty or Canty, brought to us by Granger. The wording on this, I think, is very interesting. Can Deshaun Watson lead the Browns to the playoffs? The wording, I'm going to give away the punchline. The wording is lead for me. Can he be the quarterback of the Browns and they make the playoffs? Yes. Is he the leader of this team? Is he leading them? I mean, I led them to a game-winning drive last night.
0: Three games in a row.
3: I know, but that's where wording.
0: So is that leadership?
3: I don't know.
0: So if you're orchestrating game-winning drive after game-winning drive after game-winning drive.
3: That's not him as a leader, you're saying?
0: By default? He's leading the offense.
3: Okay. Yeah. Well, that's why I'm asking it. Can he be the reason they go to the playoffs?
0: Odd to think of him as a leader.
3: Incredibly
2: odd.
0: Very, very strange. Yes, I think he can. Yes, he's played. Listen, if you strip away the name on the back of the jersey and you're just looking at the quarterback that is under center for the Cleveland Browns, that quarterback over the last 3 weeks is capable of leading this Browns team and all of that talent on the offensive side of the ball and as well as their defense is playing, that quarterback is capable of getting them to the postseason. I know it's conflicting, it's cringy on a lot of levels, but the tape is the tape. His performance is his performance. We can't take anything away from that. Mm.
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2: Kemp will wait on Sale. He's ready now. Tall lefty will deliver. Swing and a miss. He struck him out. And the Atlanta Braves can fly to L.A. They win the series 2-1. And they advance to the National League Division Series against the world champs.
3: The call yesterday here on ESPN Radio. All of the postseason games, of course, brought to us by Gusto as the Braves advance by beating the Philadelphia Phillies. And they now face the vaunted lineup that is the LA Dodgers. And joining us now, he's a Hall of Famer. He's a 5-time All-Star. He's a 10-time Gold Glove Award winner. He is Andrew Jones, and he's going to be a part of the 41st Annual Great Sports Legends Dinner October 5th, a couple days from now, in New York City, honoring many great athletes, including, of course, our next guest, Andrew Jones. It benefits the Buonaconi Fund to cure paralysis and celebrates the 60th birthday of medical miracle that is Mark Buonaconi. And Andrew Jones joins us here on Unsportsmanlike. All right, I got to go back in time. I've never talked to Andrew Jones, and I am such a fan of his, even as a Mets fan, but something really bothered me that I think he got screwed.
4: Oh.
3: 21 years ago. It has driven me nuts for 21 years. You should have been the MVP of the NL when you finished second, and it drove me nuts because everyone is going to tell you that it's all, you know, it's a two-way award. You did not get enough credit for your defense when it came to MVP voting. It bothers me to this day. Do you agree with me?
5: I don't know about that, but you know, I got beat by a really good baseball player, Albert Pujols. I think he could have get robbed the year before by a great baseball player, Barry Bonds. So you know, it's a tough decision to say something, but you know, I think having Chip or not being healthy that year and have a team full of young guys and, you know, have the year that I had, it was something special, but, you know, it happened. I didn't win it. So, it's one of those things that, you just finish seconds.
3: All right. So let me do it this way then. Okay. Do you believe, as I believe you're the greatest defensive center fielder I've ever seen, you and Ken Griffey Jr., do you believe defense is underappreciated and underrated in baseball?
5: Well, you know, it depends the team that you had. I think it's defense is very important because if you pitch good and play good defense, you can win the game 1-0. Many pitchers say all the time, you know, I think, you know, good pitching shut down good hitting. So, if you play good defense, you got a chance to win the game 1-0, and you can win without, you know, getting a hit. It can be three walks, a wild pitch, and you score one run. So, you know, I think good pitching and good defense is always a big part of a winning championship team.
6: Andrew, your team beat the Phillies and advanced past the wild card round. Next up in the DS, you've got the Dodgers, the team that has defined this decade in the sport. They've won 3 World Series over the past 6 years. They're trying to make it a three-peat. Outline the path for your Braves to be able to pull off the upset.
5: Well, I mean, it's going to be tough. I mean, you know, everybody know how great Dodgers is. It's going to be a tough task, but I think, you know, through the last, I don't know, 2 years, the Braves matched very well against them. You know, obviously, you know, it was a big task for us to pass Philadelphia Philly this short series because we haven't won a series against them since 1993. And they know that. They knew how the series end up every year after we win the division or, you know, we make it to the playoff facing them. So they had a confidence going into the playoff. But I think, you know, the Dodgers is always, you know, the Dodgers. You know, obviously they won the championship last year. They're coming in with a big confidence, but they know how we play them. We swept them in Atlanta early this year. So it's gonna be a tough test. I think it's a short series. It's the best team who make the last mistake. you know, obviously they've been sitting at home and watching who they're going to face. And, you know, I think we have a great momentum. I mean, last night game was so electric. I felt like I wanted to put the uniform on and go out there and stand around. So get the chance to have the game at night in Atlanta. You know, the fans came out and support the team and support us. And, you know, we pull up together.
4: Andrew, what did you make of Chris Sale, not only being the game one starter, but coming in relief last night to get the job done? Your reaction, you said it was electric as you were watching it, but give us your take on him specifically.
5: I mean, it shocked me when I saw him in the bullpen. But I guess, you know, they asked him and he say, of course, Chris Sale is who he is. He say, give me the ball. I will give you two innings. And, you know, I think it was his bullpen day. And, you know, I think he had a chance to throw about 50 pitches or something like that. So, you know, he threw his bullpen game into a game to finish the game. So, he's, you know, he's a future Hall of Famer. I love him. I knew him since his first year with the White Sox when I played with the White Sox in 2010. You know, he's special. You know, he's unique. He's a gamer, and I'm so proud of him. I'm so proud of the team, the way they went about the business and trying to win it.
7: We're talking with 10-time Gold Glove Award winner, Hall of Famer, one of the greatest outfielders to ever play in the outfielder, Andrew Jones, who's going to be a part of the 41st annual Great Sports Legends Dinner October 5th in New York City, which we're going to ask him about in just a couple of minutes, because the dinner benefits the Bonacani Fund to cure paralysis.
6: Cecil. Andrew, I want to flip over to the AL side of the playoff bracket and ask you about my Yankees. They took care of the Boston Red Sox. They handled their business. No drama there. It only went two games. But the drama happened away from the field. They left team captain MVP Aaron Judge off the wild card roster. There's a lot of question marks about when we'll see him this postseason. I'm curious to know how you think the Yankees should handle Aaron Judge moving forward.
5: Well, I think they handled it the way they should handle it. I think, you know, when somebody's hurt, it depends what kind of injury you have. It's tough to put them in a short series. In the long series, probably it can work out better because they can make adjustments here and there. When it's a short series, it's a best of three. You know, you have to go with the best that can be on the field that can help you win. So, you know, the decision that they made is the right decision because, you know, we don't want him to, you know, they don't want him to go out there and get hurt again. And then you really losing him, you know, not to get to the American League Championship. They're going to face a tough team, the Rays. They have played him for a long, you know, for a lot of games through the season. So we'll see if he's going to make that roster. But the Yankees on the road right now. They playing good baseball. They taking advantage of the mistakes that other teams making. It's going to be a very interesting AL Division Championship. So I'm looking forward to all of it. I mean, I love this game. I watch every game. Even, you know, we had to play 2 o'clock every day the last 2 days. I get home and I watch every game. I mean, every single game. And, you know, all of them was a Vegas sider, from the White Sox beating the Houston Astros, San Diego Cubs, you know, Cubs losing against them, you know, the Yankees winning those two games against Boston. I thought it was going to be a great series, so I'm looking forward to the next step.
4: Well, Andrew, I'm glad that you watch all the games because this will make it easier to answer the question. We know so much of what happens in the baseball postseason is which team gets hot at the right time. Momentum is so important this time of year. So from your vantage point, a Hall of Famer's vantage point, what team is clicking right now that is really dangerous this postseason?
5: Well, I think, you know, obviously I got to pick my Braves. You know, San Diego Padres, they've been playing very good baseball the last month, be honest with you. I'm a little scared about them.
7: Andrew, remind me, you came up at 18 years old or 19 years old?
5: 19.
7: Looking back on it now as an adult, like a grown man retired in the Hall of Fame, is that absurd that you could have been ready at 19 years old to play professional baseball?
5: I don't know. Be honest with you, sometimes you're young and dumb. You don't think about those things.
7: Like you needed to be dumb in that spot. It was important to be dumb.
5: I'm I be honest with you, you kind of have to, because I think the second year that I went to the World Series, I was a little bit more nervous than the first year. You know, it's just taking advantage of opportunities. You know, my dad told me this since I was

0: kid, take advantage of the opportunity they gave you and you run with it. And I think that's what I did at the young age. And, you know, obviously I end up with a great career and end up in the Hall of Fame. So I tell every kid that I talk with about baseball, even my kids, I tell them, hey, take advantage of the opportunity that come in front of you and you run with it.
1: Well, you're talking about doing great things and obviously Hall of Famer, and you're going to be a part of this dinner benefiting the Bonacani Fund to cure paralysis. What do you know about this? Tell everybody about this and why this is so important to you.
0: I think they came up to me. I mean, they've been, I've been doing this for 41 years, and, I think it's a great cause. Obviously supporting a sportsmanship that, have been into a thing that kind of put him away from chasing his dream or put him away from playing the game that he loved. So, getting honored to this with a bunch of other athletes is something special. So I'm looking forward to the dinner, and I can't wait to be there in New York. I love New York, by the way.
1: Yeah, well, you were a Yankee for a minute too, right? I mean, that's, you were there as well. So,
0: well, they call it, right, the city don't sleep, but I enjoy every bit of it. I played 2 years with the Yankees, so I'm always a big New York fan. I didn't like it when I was playing against them. But
1: we didn't like you either as Mets fans. You were too good. Yeah, you were too good. We didn't like you either as Mets fans, and that's fine. Andrew Jones, he's a Hall of Famer, 5-time All-Star, 10-time Gold Glove Award winner, and he's going to be a part of this great event, the Great Sports Legends Dinner, October 5th, New York City, of course, to find a cure for paralysis. Andrew, with the Bonacani Fund. Andrew, thank you so much for the time. We appreciate it.
0: Thank you, guys. Appreciate it.
1: Andrew Jones, what a phenomenal player he was. Oh, God, he was so good in that outfield. And, you would watch him play, CC, and you'd be like, okay, well, he must have had a five-hour energy before he played defense.
2: Oh, no doubt.
1: The way that he was covering so much ground out there.
2: And if you're going to rock with the five-hour energy, you got to go with the Jelly Donut. I'm Team Jelly Donut. It's my favorite five-hour energy flavor. But listen, the flavor rivalry that I got with Harry Douglas right now, it is a brewing. You got the Jelly Donut 5-Hour Energy, which is my personal favorite, that sweet, tangy raspberry flavor. 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
5: 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DraftKings, the crown is yours. So everybody knows I do a pick of the day every single day, and some people have been hitting me up over the course of the weekend getting ready for Football Sunday, and they want some picks, games that I like, because they want to get involved in putting together their card and trying to figure out where they want to go.
6: Right.
5: So, I'm coming up with a new idea.
7: Mm-hmm.
5: The Canty Chaos card.
6: Mm.
5: All underdogs, and I'm picking winners because of the storylines that are going to be involved if they finish the drill, if they actually come through, which I think they will. Otherwise, I wouldn't put them on my card. So it's the Canty Chaos card this weekend. All on one card, all underdogs. I'm taking the New York Jets over the Chicago Bears.
6: Ooh.
5: I'm taking the Dallas Cowboys over the Houston Texans. And I'm taking the Philadelphia Eagles as a home dog against the LA Rams. So three underdogs, one card. Jets, Eagles, Cowboys, all to win. That is the pick of the day.
8: We survived a terrible, terrible moment in our history.
4: The most unsportsmanlike moment of the day.
9: That was terrible.
10: Was not a great look.
7: Maybe what we're seeing on Get Up right now, most unsportsmanlike moment of the day. Orlovsky, Harry Douglas, Dante Whitner, Dan Graziano all picked the Packers and Bucks game, and they all picked Green Bay to win.
5: How?
6: Makes me nervous.
7: Hmm. I can tell you one thing. I've never seen somebody here as early as Dante Whitner was this morning. So that man is prepared. So I'm going to trust his take. You better not blow it, Smalls, this weekend. Better win. Dante Whitner. He once thought I was the IT guy. Had me fix his phone.
6: He thought you were the IT guy.
5: That's classic.
7: He gave me his phone. He gave me on Wi-Fi. I said, no, I actually can't. I don't know how to do that.
6: In his defense, you are kind of our IT guy. You know how to solve problems,
7: Ed. I'm an IT guy. Yeah, I'm just the IT. I'm like an IT guy.
5: I mean, you did solve Harry's issue.
7: Not easily. That was way more difficult than I thought, connecting all the wires for Harry Douglas this morning. Go back on the podcast and listen to Harry yell at me on the air for not being able to connect them quickly enough and then talking while I'm trying to connect them. Anyway, all right, unsportsmanlike moments. So NBA Media Days were this week, and there's been a lot of interviews that have kind of trickled out, including one from Washington with the Wizards and Bub Carrington. Why am I playing a Bub Carrington? CeCe's already given me you're playing a Bub Carrington interview? Hmm. Good player, but why? Oh, you may hear more about this. Listen to what he had to say.
11: It was the longest in a horror movie.
7: That's not the video. That's the Knicks one. You know? That is, well, let's get
5: not
7: the
5: Bub character.
7: No, that's Landry Shamet. That's Jalen Brunson. That's Landry Shamet again. That's Jalen Brunson again.
12: Yeah, apparently you didn't hear me when the TV know we were going to start with the Knicks one.
7: Oh, I didn't know. Longer. You know what? Let's go to Nuno with a video or a setup here for what he found with the Knicks. This is going very well.
12: Yeah, this is great. Glad you're our IT guy and everything else. Knicks social media asked the players who could survive in a haunted movie, and they went through.

0: Underwood, and they all gave their answer. Listen to Josh Hart's second answer. Pat, go ahead. Well, I thought you put it up.
1: Keep blaming me, Nuno.
2: That's one of the longest in a horror movie.
3: Me? Why would I say anyone else?
4: Me, sure. You said me.
3: I said quite that. Yeah.
4: We do all right.
3: Yeah. Don't do this.
5: Not you. Me. Me. I love scary movies. But I might be chilling with her. Hitler.
3: Me. Why not? Jose, because he could get like in a closet and hide. Jose talked too loud. Josh talked too much. JV might be pushing people ahead. He might somehow figure it out. JV, that's my answer to.
2: Probably Drum. He's the biggest person out there, so.
4: Andre Drummer.
3: Me, you're fighter, though.
4: Say me? Survive, I'll make it. I'll be just my angle. All right, try if you want to. Actually,
3: probably Tyler Cole.
5: Tyler Nickel. Not.
3: Tyler. I don't know, he's got a bunch of songs on that street.
0: So Josh Hart first says Andre Drummond, then comes back and says Tyler Kolek. A Knicks media member tweeted out, if Hart went with Kolek for the reason I think he did, that is very funny. Josh Hart responded saying, yes, it's the reason you think.
6: Yeah, black people always get killed first in the scary movies. That's the reality. Like, everybody knows that. That's like, if you watch scary movies, that's what happens. One black person in the movies go get taken out too.
1: That is unsportsmanlike here on ESPN.
6: They didn't even recognize Tyler Kolek at the championship parade in the city.
1: No.
7: The police officers tried to stop him.
6: Nondescript. Tyler Kolek is absolutely going to be the last man standing of the Knicks players in a scary movie.
7: But what about us? Who do we think would survive the last?
1: Well, it sounds like you and I.
0: Well, Evan would. Because Smalls is going to go explore what that noise was.
1: All right, can we get to the Bub Carrington?
7: Like
1: I got to get to this Bub Carrington. It's good here on Unsportsmanlike, presented by Progressive Insurance. Washington Wizards, Bub Carrington. Listen to what he said, and he's going to get in trouble.
8: We just haven't been told yet to go be the best version of yourself. So,
9: what do you mean you haven't been told that?
8: We've all, in a way, been held back just because, like you said, we were trying to get AJ to Manson. That's no secret. That's no secret. But now it's no one has handcuffs. Everyone's shackles free. So that alone is already a conversation starter, but then you put that on top
1: right
8: of the
1: coaching. It's a conversation starter, Bub Carrington. He admitted that they tanked last year. We all know that. You can't say that.
6: He
1: said we were all held back.
7: That's the quiet part.
6: But you know what, though? We always operated under the philosophy that organization tanks. Organizations tank, not players. No, it seems like the organization told the players to tank.
1: That's what they're going to look into there. That's for sure. Wow. The Golic's up next. We are on to Monday. 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
25: Sunohara, the long snapper. Bohorquez kneels at the 46. Snap, hold, kick, it's up, and it is good!

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1: Wow.
0: Boy, oh boy. Dad, as a man from Northeast Ohio who understands all too well the history of this franchise, what they're up against this season, what we thought of the roster going into this year, is this the most surprising NFL headline? We have an undefeated Las Vegas Raiders team right now getting ready to take on the Chiefs. But does the fact that the Cleveland Browns now sit atop the AFC North trump all of that?
2: I don't think it trumps the Raiders being undefeated. I think those are your two wow stories, without a doubt. I don't think anybody saw the Raiders being undefeated. I know nobody saw the Browns being 3-1 and looking like a really good team, a team with a great defense and a really functioning well offense at this point, when everybody was kind of waiting for this offense to break down with Deshaun Watson and go to Shedeur Sanders. It's really done anything but. But that defense is a stifling defense.
0: It really is. That call you heard of the game-winning field goal, courtesy of our friends over at 850 ESPN Cleveland. As the Browns get a win on Thursday Night Football, 27-24 off that last-second field goal, Al Michaels and Kirk Herbstreit had plenty to talk about, and so do we. So let's get to it. No matter where you are, you can always listen to the Golics on the ESPN app or Sirius XM Channel 80. Let's get to the opening drive.
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0: And I gotta tell you, pretty happy for Todd Monken. Coming into this season, I remember they lose early, and we'd already heard the rumblings of people wondering, hey, is Todd Monken gonna be long for this? Wasn't necessarily everyone's idea of a dream candidate there. You fired Kevin Stefanski, who had been a multi-time coach of the year, and you get the old salty dog coming in. And early on, we had the Mike Tomlin before he got to releasing his Minecraft city and wowing all of the nation, nay, the world, with that news. He had gone on and talked about his conversation with a former Steeler, saying the Browns are going to brown. And we heard a very fiery, passionate head coach in response to that in Todd Monken. And since then, listen, it hadn't been perfect. And last night, there were plenty of chances right for them to lose it. But I think a really impressive opening stanza. And he was the first one I thought of, being able to come in and maintain this defensive standard while helping the offense elevate to a place where these young weapons can keep them in games like this.
2: Yeah, I mean, listen, week one they get smoked by Jacksonville 34-10. You're thinking, okay, Browns are going to brown, right? They're going to do what they do. Then a 23-19 win over Tampa Bay, a 21-18 win over the Panthers, and now a 27-24 win over the Steelers. I think they're like a low to mid 20 scoring team, if that. I think that's kind of where they live. So I think that defense certainly needs to play the way they're playing, and losing the defensive player of the year in Myles Garrett, but getting Jared Verse back. Now we'll have to see what's going on with Mason Graham, a defensive tackle who's playing very well this year, had friendly fire and got his own guy, I think it was Verse, thrown on the side of his knee, ended up going into the locker room. But defense is doing what their defense does, and the offense is. I guess you want to say surprisingly efficient,
0: yes,
2: especially with the counting on the young receivers, Denzel Boston, Casey Concepcion, and Harold Fannin, the tight end. I mean, those three, and then you got Quinston Judkins coming out of the backfield. But the young receivers they have to build around, the O-line we talked about yesterday, where the tackles had given up a lot of pressures and they were going against Herbig and Highsmith and T.J. Watt, they did a really nice job last night.
0: They did. That's probably was the most surprising part of that performance, right, was their ability to corral a Pittsburgh defense that we talked about up front had not been great at pressuring the quarterback, and that same stat held true last night in this game, but had been really good at sacking the quarterback and getting them down. And when you've got a player like T.J. Watt, that's always going to be your number one concern facing the opposing defense. So, no, I'm with you. I thought they did a great job. Denzel Boston, the only receiver in the NFL right now with multiple 50-yard receptions, caught another one last night. These guys have stepped up in a big way, and they've allowed this team to go out here. Like you said, I think efficient is the right word. Even with the 50-plus yard play thrown in there, you've got that capability. But in general, this is a Browns offense that you felt like was able to play on time and get the ball into all these playmakers' hands.
2: Right. Yeah, that's exactly right. And Deshaun Watson, now, I mean, he's making some bad decisions, taking that sack on the second last play when Smith was basically at his long, I think, of 52, and he takes a four-yard sack. You got to be like, oh, my God. You know, what? You can't do that. You can't take that sack. But, boy, that kid just smoked that 56-yarder into the net. So, to me, it has been the offense, which has been surprising. The defense, I mean, five sacks by five different people, and they beat the crap out of Aaron Rodgers. They knocked him down time after time after time. That led to some frustration that we'll get into that is blown way out of proportion. But that defense is really, really – they're doing – what we thought they would do, even though they lost Myles Garrett, because they got Jared Verse back, who isn't Myles Garrett, but he's a really damn good player.
0: He is. They're still waiting for that first sack in a Browns uniform, but plenty of pressures, including six the other week against the Carolina Panthers. Did have some really poorly timed false start penalties, including one on the two-point conversion that made it so at the end of the game, Aaron Rodgers and the Pittsburgh Steelers could just quarterback sneak that from the one-yard line. Also had when they were coming off. And that, to me, is the other side of this is I can't tell if I'm more impressed by the Browns being able to win because, man, they did so many things to lose this football game at the end. You mentioned that sack taken by Deshaun Watson, the false start on the two-point conversion, kicking the ball into the back of the end zone to bring it out to the 35. You could see, and it didn't come up on the broadcast, you could see the dejected face of Todd Monken, who clearly had instructed them, guys, we need to keep this inbound so that they've got to return it. They've got to burn some time. This seems to be going around the NFL like an epidemic right now, and it needs to go away because it was just unnecessarily bad clock management. You combine that 14 penalties on the night. The Browns did their damnedest to lose this game still managed to, especially because of that defensive effort you talked about, pull it out.
2: I mean, 22 penalties

0: total. 14 by Cleveland, 8 by Pittsburgh for 138 yards. There seemed to be a flag on every other play. And you're right, Aaron Rodgers, the king of drawing players offsides, did it as well. And then who had on the bingo card, even at the one-yard line, that he was going to quarterback sneak that ball in? I mean, obviously not the Browns, because he made it pretty easily to tie the score up. But yeah, then to give Pittsburgh the ball on the 35-yard line with Aaron Rodgers at quarterback. I was a little surprised they threw it deep on that first play, because he wasn't going to be able to reach the end zone.
1: Yeah.
0: Maybe he was hoping for an interference call when it was just, you know, kind of a garbage time interception. I wasn't sure about that, but give Cleveland a lot of credit, right? I mean, again, I think we both agree the word efficient for that offense is what it is, you know, right now. And you have Deshaun Watson has, what, 6 touchdowns, 2 interceptions, fumbles the ball a little bit, lost a fumble last night. But still, it's still running pretty well.
1: Yeah, Todd Monken, we mentioned at the helm for this, talked after the game and was asked about how his journey in coaching up until this point prepared him for the Browns start. Take a listen.
2: I've said this all along, like, if you'd have gotten me at 45, you wouldn't have gotten the best version of me. And this has nothing to do with me. First off, I'm not saying that. I'm very humble because I've always been around really good players and really good coaches. But the last years, you know, I think that experience has helped. Feel like I still got juice. Still feel like I go to practice and get after our guys. But it's still only 3. And there's a lot of things we can continue to get better at. And we will, because our guys are humble and they're still hungry. And it's really cool because means the next one continues to matter. That's all you want to be. You just want to be in a position where the games matter, right? That's what we want to be in. That's what our fans want to be in. And that's what we're going to fight for every day.
1: The Golics here on ESPN Radio, Mike Golic Jr., Mike Golic Sr. You mentioned Deshaun Watson, Dad. I'm curious what your assessment was of the Browns quarterback overall, because we understand he is going to be the focal point of a lot of these discussions the way he was before the season. And when teams do well, people tend to ascribe a lot of that to the quarterback. I still have reservations about the top-end ability to affect these games by him. And as you mentioned, the fumble on the zone read, interception, bad sack. Like, there were plenty of spots where it left a lot to be desired. But because they're winning and because he's helped make enough plays in the pass game, I do think we're going to continue to see him as the Browns starter for right now.
0: Oh, absolutely you are. That we talked about that yesterday before the game, that this kind of conversation has quieted down of when is Shadur going to play. I mean, Deshaun Watson, to his credit on the football field, is keeping all that talk at bay. Is he tearing it up? No, but he's distributing the ball well. You got to be careful on the turnovers. Again, not so much the interceptions, but the fumbles and then the decision to take the sack and not throw the ball away. But I tell you what I really liked in that last drive. We know he's getting a great relationship with Denzel Boston, Casey Concepcion, and Harold Fannin, the 2 wide receivers and the tight end. Then again, Quinton Judkins out of the backfield. Jerry Jeudy had 2 big catches on that last drive. He's a guy that had 2 catches in the first game, none in the next 2, and then 3 catches in this game, 2 on that last drive on one on underneath route. And Pittsburgh, both times, I think it was to him both times, might have been to another receiver one time, let them get out of bounds. Let them move down the field, get out of bounds, stop the clock without using their final timeout, which I thought Pittsburgh defensively, that was somewhat of a mistake. And listen, Pittsburgh's in the position. They're not a young team. Right. They have a lot of older guys on that team. One who's playing quarterback who's done after this year. Others who have been in the league a long time. They need to win now, and there is definitely some frustration there.
1: Yeah, one who's apparently preparing for fatherhood after his career. It was a wild portion of the broadcast. But yeah, you're right. I remember seeing Cam Hayward on the sideline with all the salt and pepper in his beard and hair, a guy who's my peer age-wise, and thinking, oh, wow, this is a team that's up there and has to make while the making's good. And I think that's why you've seen a lot of the frustration. Let's talk about that portion of things too on the Steelers sideline and the other side. from the game standpoint, the prescription was pretty understandable. They bothered Aaron Rodgers the way that the Patriots did a couple of weeks ago. And if you can rattle him, he's at the age where now Aaron Rodgers buying time and making things happen isn't the case. It's Aaron Rodgers fearing contact and the hits that piled up on him in this game, getting the ball out of harm's way and often not to his receiver's hands. The shot from the night, the indelible image, him and Mike McCarthy jawing back and forth. The mic picked it up there. McCarthy said after the game he wished he hadn't used those words. Yeah. Why are people making such a big deal out of this?
0: This is such a non-story. I can't even believe it. But it's Aaron Rodgers and it's his head coach, who, oh, by the way, he's known for over 20 years. You know, it was, as Aaron said, it was loud in there, wasn't getting the play quick enough. And Aaron's someone who needs to get that play because he does so much at the line of scrimmage, so much good in ways. Again, that hard count he does isn't always to make the defense jump off sides. It's to make the defense show what they're going to do, give away what the defense is going to be. And Aaron Rodgers is so smart, he can usually pick up the defense before the ball is snapped. And he wasn't getting to play in, and he's saying to hurry up. He's getting demonstrative, and McCarthy gets caught lip-syncing, some bad words about Aaron Rodgers. And I'm like, so what? I will rarely, if ever, get on anything that happens during the game. I thought it was more T.J. Watt getting on the headphones and going after it with Patrick Graham, the defensive coordinator. I would have looked more at that than Aaron Rodgers and Mike McCarthy. To me, that is just a huge non-issue.
1: Yeah, I think to your point, the familiarity there. And listen, it certainly flies in the face of what you had last year, where Aaron Rodgers and Mike Tomlin, there seemed to be a different kind of relationship there that kept it really all about football for Aaron and seemed like a much less volatile season. That familiarity, it's hard to ignore all of the relationship that him and Mike McCarthy have in communicating through these moments. The T.J. Watt one was wild. Poor Pat Graham had to be a little shook. Yeah. We see guys get on the phone and talk with the coordinators upstairs from sometimes, but grabbing the headset was a real show of force by T.J. Watt. Ultimately, I think the big question coming off this now, sitting where we do with the Browns, do we have to start talking about them as a potential playoff team? Are we there now?
0: I mean, they play the Jets next, right? Then they play the Ravens. That'll be a heck of a test for them. I mean, by
1: do they
0: record,
1: compose themselves like a playoff team? I guess, let's put it that way. Forget what the record could be. We could play the schedule game. Based on what you've seen from their play, do they look like a team that could be competitive in the AFC for a wild card playoff spot?
0: I don't know if their offense is good enough for that. Okay. Their defense is, but I don't know if their offense is. But when you have teams that are trending down like the Patriots, like the Chargers, who we thought would do something, like the Texans, trending down, maybe that's opening up room for Cleveland, right? I think it's on the edge, but I would lean toward no at this point, more because of the offense. But it's still an incredible, they're doing so much better than people thought they were going
1: to
0: do.
1: That is the opening drive. It's brought to you by Progressive. Round out your protection with life, phone, and pet health insurance. At the Golix on social media, the Browns a playoff team. We'll get to that in a little bit. Coming up next, though, we head from the NFL to college, and we'll tell you which field in college football this weekend may have the two best quarterbacks in the sport playing on at the same damn time. That's next here on the Golix on ESPN Radio.
3: 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Then it's the Yankees at the Rays, and finally the Padres at the Brewers. 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
1: Fun one coming up in about 15 minutes here. Eric Dickerson and Craig James are going to stop by with us. Here on behalf of the Pony Express Award, rewards great duos around college football. One of the best duos that we've ever seen. And I got to tell you, one of the best duos that we will see all weekend in a game that is absolutely stacked. Some awesome matchups this weekend, but the Kamario Taylor show continues to roll along in college football. The Mississippi State quarterback has become a phenomenon. Dad, you know how it is. It's backup quarterback interest, right? Where it's the guy who can be the guy next that everyone loves and is excited about. And as interest in this year's draft-eligible class wanes, you've all of a sudden got him. But, man, might I interest

0: interest you. If people haven't been paying attention to the 12th ranked Alabama Crimson Tide, Keelan Russell, who is going to be across the field from Kamario Taylor, I mean, might be every bit as impressive. I went back and was watching a lot of his action from so far in this season, and I'm not sure ability-wise you will find a field with two quarterbacks more chock full of it than this game this weekend.
1: Yeah, they really are. This is two of the most talented quarterbacks. And you just, Kamario Taylor, just his size, right? I mean, what's he? He's 6'4", 240. I mean, he's a horse. Got a receiver in Anthony Evans who has more than double the catches of anybody else on the team. The lines of scrimmage, I think, can belong to Alabama. Mississippi State gives up yards on the defensive side of the ball. But, boy, these are two very, very talented quarterbacks.
0: It really is. Alabama has won each of the last 16 matchups with Mississippi State. That's not a typo, but Jeff Levy and the Bulldogs are in a different place right now this year. They're going to get Alabama at home, so the Cowbells are all going to be out here. But on the other side, I feel like the Tide are in a very interesting place for them, especially under Kalen DeBoer. Flying a bit under the radar right now, there's always expectations post-Saban, and certainly the standard right now in Tuscaloosa has not yet been met in most of their fans' eyes by what Kalen DeBoer has done. But Ryan McGee, our great friend, co-host of Marty and McGee, was on with Matt and Myron the other day and talked about the promising start to Alabama season and what he's seen.
2: What does Georgia do? They win all the games they're supposed to win. If they lose a game, it's usually in the playoff, it's in the Sugar Bowl, or whatever. But you look at the Kirby Smart's record against unranked teams, especially on the road. They win all those games. And that's something that Kalen DeBoer has struggled with. And so I thought that second half of Kentucky, that was a statement, because that was a team that played four full quarters, and it was a team that made adjustments at the half. And what are we seeing from teams that are disappointed this year? Texas A&M, South Carolina, whatever the list is, they come out in the second half looking terrible, and Alabama has improved in the second half.
0: There's no doubt that they have done that. They've been a second-half team this year. They've piled up points, including against the one common opponent on their schedule, right? Both these teams played South Carolina. Yep. Mississippi State won 41-34 on the road in that game in Columbia, while Alabama at home beat them 49-18. So it's the one comparative point we have right now. But this win for Mississippi State would be program changing at this juncture, right? To get a win over one of the SEC elites in year three for Jeff Levy would be massive. For Alabama on the other side, I do think that this would be the kind of win that maybe starts to get them back in the national conversation. What about you?
1: Well, a win for Alabama to go to 5-0 would put them in that talk of where we're used to seeing Alabama. A win for Mississippi State will kind of get them over the hump of what they, 0-16 you said against Alabama, get them just past that and maybe go to the next level led by an incredible quarterback. So two programs who are looking to be near the top, one used to being there, the other not so much trying to get back.
0: Yeah, Alabama a 6-point favorite on the road, and with Mississippi State giving up, I think, over 400 yards in each of the last two games. I do worry about that. This offense for Kalen DeBoer right now. I mean, Ryan Coleman-Williams, who had been left for dead by so many people, gets the video game cover and then largely disappears last season. It seems to be factoring back into the offense again. The line looks better. There's a lot to like about this Bama squad here. I think this is going to be a really good game. I think we're going to see well-quarterbacked moments from both, but I do think Alabama has what it takes to get it done and looks like an improved team for DeBoer.
1: Yeah, I what Kamario Taylor's doing again with Evans at wide receiver, is it Fluff Bothwell, the running back?
0: Fluff,
1: what, he's averaging over 100 yards the last three games, scored three times, he runs the ball well. So they have a runner, they have a receiver, really just that one receiver, as I mentioned, more than doubled. And the next person has 28, the next person on the team has 13, I believe. So really relying on more a couple of players than a team. And as we both mentioned, that defense giving up over 400 yards the last two games doesn't bode well.
0: No, certainly does not there. So that one going to be massive. A nooner on ABC. Kickstarts an awesome day there. You look around the rest of the slate, Dad. Florida trying to keep it going after a massive jump in the polls with their win over Ole Miss. Ohio State heads to Iowa to play them. Miami gets a test. What other game are you most interested this weekend besides that?
1: Florida and Missouri. Florida coming coming off the win that they had last week, right? Now they're going on the road, just as LSU came to them. They're now going on the road after a big win. So let's

0: But I'll call myself curious is just Miami going to Clemson, just because it's the first team that really has a chance, at least in some areas talent-wise, to give Miami an interesting challenge. Wake Forest did so on a Friday night and has acquitted themselves well since. They beat Louisville last weekend. That's a good team in the ACC that's probably just not getting the national respect it deserves. But a primetime game in Death Valley, weather could be a factor there at kickoff. Right now it's showing about a 40% chance of rain. And they got a secondary with some guys that are going to be playing Sunday ball to go up against Malachi Toney and this Darian Mensa pass. I mean, Darian Mensa is completing 88% of his passes. It's an insane tear that he started the field on. And now I think if you're Miami, who's already gotten a bunch of upward mobility conversations and votes, I believe, in the AP for number one, you win a game like this against a Clemson team that steadied the ship a bit in the last couple of weeks, you know, relatively speaking. It's certainly nothing like the olden days. And this could be the kind of win that starts to get the buzz going even higher for the Canes.
1: And I look at Ohio State going to Iowa in what should be just an incredible defensive battle. Iowa leads the nation, giving up, they're just 0.3 ahead of Notre Dame, giving up 8 points a game. Notre Dame's giving up 8.3. Ohio State giving up a little over 12 points a game. Neither team has allowed more than 28 points in a game since 2024. So, I mean, the defenses are tough. I guess at the end of the day, I would say Ohio State has Jeremiah Smith and Iowa doesn't.
0: Yes, so I think that's a pretty good place to start
1: yeah.
0: And end the analysis. Let me ask you a question, because I've heard this talked about. The Golics here on ESPN Radio, no dominant team in college football right now, in a lot of people's estimation. Are you still giving the nod to Texas? They're ranked number one. They play Oklahoma this week, who's had a massive fall from grace. Do you give Texas the nod as the best team that you've seen so far, or would you upvote someone else?
1: I would look at both Georgia and Notre Dame, quite honestly. And it's not because I just call Notre Dame games. I've obviously seen those games, but I've seen Georgia. I think Georgia could be the most least talked about number two team in the country, right? Everybody obviously talking about Texas, especially beating Ohio State, talking about Notre Dame being number three, Miami jumping to four. Georgia, because the expectation is Georgia is always going to be up there. And I don't think sometimes they get enough credit for how good they are. But I'm with you. I don't think there is any clear cut. I mean, you go down Texas, Georgia, Notre Dame, Miami, Ohio State, Indiana, Bama, Florida. I mean, you go down that low, that's eight right off the top, you know, who I think could all be in a position to win the championship.
0: Well, I think the other part of this is, for Georgia, the schedule, once it was shown Oklahoma wasn't the team that some people expected them to be this year, the win over an Arkansas program that seems pretty hapless under Ryan Silverfield for the first season, Oklahoma, difficult situation, the quarterback. You're going to have Vandy. It's not really till that road test with Bama where all of a sudden you're going to play an opponent that makes us go, okay, we feel like we might know something about what this means. And that's kind of been the symptom of the sport right now. I've seen people talking about the TV ratings being down, like, Texas is number one in no small part due to the fact that they're one of the few teams up on the marquee that actually played someone with a pulse out of conference this year.
1: Yep.
0: That Ohio State game gave us a comparative point and allowed us to feel like, all right, we've seen them against a playoff caliber team, at least in terms of what we know about the roster coming back, the teams, the way they recruit, all the ways that we usually do this that I understand are imperfect for the preseason. But they actually did it. And so until then, I'm going to give them the benefit of the doubt, because you're right. With everyone else, it looks good right now, but let me see you with someone on an equal playing field with you and how it actually plays out.
1: It'll be interesting if Alabama beats Mississippi State. Then the following week is Georgia and Alabama.
0: Yes.
1: So there you're going to get a matchup that you're looking for.
0: Yeah. Georgia's schedule backloaded right now. They get at Alabama. They get the game against Florida, at Ole Miss and Oxford, and then Missouri, South Carolina, and Georgia Tech. But it looks the part. I'm with you. Georgia is probably the one where we haven't spent nearly enough time talking about them outside of Kirby Smart basically holding a practice in the middle of a game that we saw for a little bit. But that's a team that I think, before it's all said and done, seems to be built of the similar stuff and has handed their coach the ultimate gift, the ability to go and develop and do this in the dark. So big fun weekend of college football that we got coming up here. 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I don't know about you. The Golics here on ESPN Radio. Mike Golic Jr., Mike Golic Sr. I love a we-based college football award. Deb, yeah. You're currently, for those watching on ESPN+, the ESPN app, YouTube TV, where you can find us. You got the Joe

0: Star Wars shirt on, a award that I've been fortunate enough to be a part of for a long while now, over a decade in existence, that rewards the entire offensive line unit, because while we've got the Outland, we've got the Remington, that's a position that cannot exist without the other four guys around you in that unit going forward. The same can be said about the Pony Express Award, which is awesome in this era, and no two better guys to talk about it than our next guests here, Eric Dickerson and Craig James, kind enough to join us, two SMU legends here on behalf of this award. Guys, good to be with you. How you doing today?
1: Doing great. How are you guys doing? Y'all look great together.
2: Thanks, Craig. Appreciate it. So where Eric, let's start with you. Where did this award come into being? What was the conversation and also about making it a WE award?
3: Well, I talked to Craig, this is years ago, and I kept telling him, I said, man, people talk about the Pony Express like we still play football. And this was 20 years ago. And then finally, he said, you know what, man? We should have an award. We should have something that, you know, to celebrate two a tandem. It doesn't have to be a runner, two running backs. It could be a linebacker, two linebacker, quarterback, and receiver. And I said, that's a great idea. So I really have to give CJ credit for coming up with the Pony Express Award.
1: Well, we came up with it because we ran together. Initially, it's a WE award in a ME era, and the award was created before really this ME era started. And so being able to recognize players at positions like the linebackers who won it from Texas Tech last year, David Bailey and Jacob Rodriguez, I mean, that's an example. They were a great tandem. And so it's a fun deal for us. While we're still living, we can still talk about an award.
0: Hey, listen, you guys are living and living well, and I think it's a great reminder. You mentioned that duo that won last year. This can come in all shapes and sizes around college football, so it's very cool to see that get rewarded right now. And listen, it would be remiss not to talk about some great running backs around the sport with you guys right now as we look at college football. We talked about this weekend, Jaden Ball at Florida leading the nation in rushing touchdowns so far this season. Part of that great effort there. I don't know how much you guys have gotten a chance to see him or any of their backs around college football, but how nice has it been for you guys to see, after all the talk at the next level in the NFL about running backs, maybe their position going down value-wise, to see in college football players like this still dominating the way he is?
3: I saw him play last week, and I didn't know much about him. I watched the Florida game. I'm like, wow, okay. Now they're talking about the running back position again. I'm going to tell you one thing. The running back position is going nowhere. It's like getting rid of the offensive line. You always have to have great offensive linemen. You have to be able to run the football. The running football sets up everything. It makes it easy on the quarterback. It makes it easy on the running game. And it's always good, I believe, now in today's football to have two guys. Our idea when we played back in the day was to wear down a defense. I remember coming to the sideline. I said, "Yo, they're army. They're tell the man. You have to make a tackle, man." He said, "I'm tired."
1: You know, the one thing that hasn't changed in football is blocking and tackling.
3: Never changed.
1: And it's third and one or fourth and one. If you can't put your hand in the dirt and get a yard, then you can't win. That's just the way it is. I mean, you can get these squirrely offenses that throw it to the flats and they're trying to find a way to, quote, run the ball. So it's fun to see when you have a tandem that's out there that can run the football and do it well.
2: So, listen, we all play college football. You two are in my era, though, of college and the NFL. And I know we're all somewhat jealous of the players today getting the NIL money. What do you think, Craig, and let me start with you. What do you think the Pony Express would have pulled in NIL money back in the day when we were in college?
1: Well, Mike, you're assuming that we didn't bust a play back in the day. We were wearing these watches back then. Oh man, hey, Eric and I laughed and talked about that. What if we were back then and playing, and how much could we have received? It would have been a good number. You and I didn't grow up with much.
3: No, I mean, we
1: didn't grow much. So whatever it would have been huge. But man, hey, we're happy for the players. The players finally being recognized for the value they bring to an institution. And so it's good for them. It's good for the players, good for the schools.
3: Well, the players are the value. I mean, you don't see the jerseys can't run on the field by themselves. I've always thought that players should get paid. I mean, And I'm not saying, you know, that I thought it'd be billions of dollars, which I don't have a problem with it because I built the NCAA, makes billions of dollars, this university makes billions of dollars. And the coaches get paid. I've always said, look, the coaches say the players shouldn't get paid. Well, you shouldn't get paid either. You just get a meal and get housing just like the players. That makes everything fair.
0: It's amazing how quickly things would change if that had been the case here. As we're talking to Eric Dickerson and Craig James. No, I don't think the IOU of a lifetime and 4 for 40 and all that stuff would fly for these coaches going out here and putting it on the line. Hey, we mentioned your guys' time at SMU. Would be remiss if we didn't ask. You know, it's been a program that since they jumped over to the ACC has had been incredible. College football playoff appearance 2 years ago and off to a hot start before a little bit of a toe stub the other week against Louisville. Just what's been your guys' impression of the way Rhett Lashley and this program have really asserted themselves in the new era of college football?
3: I think Red has done a great job here at SMU. I think more than I think a lot of people have expected, bringing the talent in. One thing you have to have the talent to play in college football. If you don't, I don't care who the coach is, you can't compete. He's done a great job with that. Getting guys to play together. When you talk to the players really love Red. I think that's the most important thing. Like we played with Ron Meyer. Man, we love Ron Meyer and we respected Ron Meyer, but the big thing is you have to have the players to compete in college football right now.
1: You know, we saw you guys at the SMU-Penn State game, and we were sitting there watching it. It was a new experience for SMU. For those players, for the school, SMU fans, we were all fired up to be going to play at Penn State. Well, we knew what a whiteout at Penn State was going to be. It was a new experience for them. And so these players here, the expectations, we talked to the team last year before they played Miami at the team hotel, and we told them every team has to establish their own identity. You got to go win a game to make yourself believe in you. And so I think SMU's trying to figure that out right now. Fortunately, in college football, there are probably about 20 schools. We heard you guys talking about the top teams in the country. There are probably about 20 schools that are good, we think. We're about to find out. The season's now about to kick off. And there are a couple of teams in there, like Georgia, that are really good. Miami's really good. Notre Dame could be really good. Neither one of us is going to say Texas.
3: Oh, I need it. I just can't say it. My tongue would have to be off if I said Texas.
2: Well, you mentioned we all saw each other. You mentioned we all saw each other at the Penn State SMU playoff game. That was a big game. Are either one of you coming to the on November 21st coming to Notre Dame for the SMU Notre Dame game?
3: I plan on coming. I know it's gonna be cold.
1: I plan on taking a cruise in the Caribbean that weekend, so I don't have to see you two guys talk about how y'all beat us. Y'all gonna whip us? I don't even know why it's.
3: We shouldn't go there.
0: Like I say, it's on the playing possum has already started. You know, South Bend has often been called the Caribbean and the Midwest. So if you change your mind at all, we'll be ready to host you guys here. Hey, guys, this has been incredible. An awesome award and a great idea. Supporting groups, duos, going out here and doing great things for their team. Everybody, make sure you watch all season long. The Pony Express Award, awesome stuff. Eric, Craig, thanks so much for the time, guys. Appreciate it.
1: Thank you, guys.
2: Thanks, guys.
0: I can say, listen, South Bend, it's got it right now. Yeah, it might be a little
2: cold. The Caribbean of the Midwest.
0: That's what I've often said. 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They're heading to Gainesville, which is the Caribbean of Florida, next week for week 6 of the college football action as South Carolina takes on the Florida Gators. 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Coming up last night, Asia Wilson had the pen in her hand for the final stroke of business as the Aces punched their ticket. We'll tell you how it happened next here on the Golics on ESPN Radio.
4: 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Tennessee came up short against top-ranked Texas in its conference opener. Now, the Vols look to bounce back as the 3-1 Auburn Tigers come to town. 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
25: As far as Drake May as an individual, number one, you have to play this game with confidence. And I can see right now, he might not have the most confidence in the world. And at that position, you have to have that. Number two, you have to be able to trust the guys around you. I don't know if Drake May trusts his offensive line right now. I don't know if he trusts his receivers at the moment. And you can see that he's hesitant at times when he's back in the pocket from throwing the football.
0: Right.
25: And then when guys are open, you may see it being underthrown or at times being overthrown because he don't necessarily trust the guys that might be receiving the football. You look at last year, Stephon Diggs was his security blanket.
0: Absolutely.
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1: Never made it as a wise man. I couldn't cut it as a poor man stealing. 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
2: 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Big day in my neighborhood the other day. Dad, I don't know if you've had this pop up near where you live. First Spirit Halloween store showed its face the other day. The yearly rite of passage as spooky season is now upon us. You seen it? Do you get those anywhere out by you?
3: Oh, yeah. Yeah. You also get the signs for haunted houses that are going up.
2: Are you pro or anti haunted house? Like, will you go to one if invited? Will you seek one out? Where do you fall with that? Especially with young grandkids now in your life.
3: I'm a fan of haunted house. Now, all the grandkids are way too young to go to a haunted house. They would be scarred forever. But that used to be a huge thing when I was growing up, going to a haunted house and trying to get the heck scared out of you.
2: I'm always amazed that more people that work at haunted houses don't get accidentally punched in the face.
3: Yeah.
2: Like the knee-jerk reaction of getting scared like that, not even saying like, oh, this is a thing that should happen or if it's everyone's first instinct, but some of these are terrifying, especially when you're dealing with like corn mazes out at night, genuinely creepy setups and scenarios. I say corn on the mind. I'm in Ames, Iowa right now, so certainly the land of corn bountiful out here. I bet they got a great corn maze set up somewhere out here.
3: And you usually would go with as a couple, right? A lot of times, or maybe a group of people, and it would always be like, who's the most scared and who's hanging on to who, right? People assume it's the woman that's going to be scared, but there are plenty of guys who are screaming their heads off and getting scared as well going through haunted houses.
2: Yeah, no, it's no bueno for me. I don't have the heart for that anymore or the desire to willingly scare myself in that way. I'll save that for the movies. Scary for anyone in the WNBA, the way Asia Wilson played last night. Playoff game, they punched their ticket to the semifinal round here, beating the Indiana Fever 94-83. Asia Wilson, 36 points, 10 boards for the defending champs as they take down the Fever in game three of that first round series. And coming off a game where we know there had been some controversy at the end that Asia Wilson was involved in, a fan in her had an altercation that got blown out in a lot of ways, and you know, to come back off of that conversation where we know this year the WNBA has been no stranger to off-court conversations, yep, taking center stage. I thought a remarkable reminder of the championship pedigree, the MVP pedigree from Asia Wilson, who was at her best when her best was required to get this team back to where they usually are.
3: Yeah, Asia Wilson said about that moment, she said, I have my moments because I'm human, but after a while I understood I didn't want that to be a distraction to myself and my team. And I knew what we had to do coming into the night. I agree. It was emotion. It was an overreaction. The fan, in no way, shape, or form, came at her in that. But you know, while leaving his seat, and it's just emotion of the day. We talked about it earlier with the emotion of Aaron Rodgers and Mike McCarthy during games. You're going to have emotion, but she showed just what an incredibly great player she is last night.
2: No question about that. Her, Chelsea Gray, 23 points. Yeah. Jackie Young's been awesome for so much of this season, 18 points and 8 boards there. And on the other side, you know, Caitlin Clark, who had come off a monster game to get them tied up and force the series to that point. Just 18 points overall, but scored most of them in the first quarter of that game. Also, the indelible image of last night for a lot of people, Caitlin Clark showing her bloody mouth to the officials after going up. I think it was Jackie Young's elbow around a rebound that just came down and sort of clipped her. I didn't have any problem with the no foul call in that situation. I thought that's incidental contact that just looked really bad.
3: That was a basketball play. There was no foul, especially no flagrant, just because it drew blood. Not a chance. You know, that was Caitlin Clark, like any player, trying to get a foul call.

0: called for them. But yeah, there's no way that should have been called a foul. So I'm glad it wasn't.
1: No. And so listen, for the Fever, once again, unfortunately on their side, the Las Vegas Aces end their season. They ended it in the semifinals last year, winning the finale of that one in overtime. Asia Wilson, now third career playoff game with at least 35 points and 10 boards. All other players in WNBA history combined have three. That would be Breonna Stewart, Lisa Leslie, and Tamika Whitmore. I also saw that Asia Wilson, I think, has three straight 30-point-plus games in elimination games. So you want to talk about the clutch gene, yeah, or however you phrase it. Asia Wilson's got whatever you want for your basketball game in that bag. It is deep, it is plentiful, and it is going on to the semifinal round of the WNBA playoffs. 888-729-3776, 888-SAY-ESPN. Coming up next, we got big trends starting to build already through the first quarter of the NFL season. We'll tell you which will continue and which may come to an end this weekend next here on the Golics on ESPN Radio.
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4: 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Tennessee came up short against top-ranked Texas in its conference opener. 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
7: 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Scoop and score! 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
4: Roussel with three prior career relief appearances. Facing Bryce Harper, the base is clean and the pitch. Swing and a miss. He struck him out. It gets behind Baldwin, the catcher. He retrieves it, throws on to first, and that completes the strikeout. So Chris Sale strikes out Bryce Harper. Might be the only thing he does tonight, but the crowd loved every second of it.
5: The sale was final, and the Braves are heading to the next round of the MLB postseason to face the Dodgers. 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Give us a follow, Mike Golic Jr. and Mike Golic Sr. Fun hour coming up. Mina Kimes going to stop by in about 15 minutes here. Look at the head of the NFL weekend. We got our pick'em rolling along for ESPN Radio. We're in a log jam right now. Early in the season, we're only about a quarter way through. So I feel good about the board this weekend. I think we're going to be in good shape. Famous last words.
6: Yeah, right.
5: But we did have playoff baseball last night. The Braves beat the Phillies 6-2 in Game 3 of the NL Wild Card Series. They do get to face the Dodgers now. And how about that from Chris Sale? Mentioned coming in through 95 pitches over 6 1/3 on Tuesday to win in Game 1. And then comes back out in relief last night. Strikes out Bryce Harper to end the 8th. And then Brian De La Cruz, Otto Kemp to finish off the 9th inning. So cool moment for him. And this is what you love about postseason baseball, right? Everyone understands, hey, we're in a burst right now to the finish. It's a mad dash. We're going to do whatever it takes to get there.
6: Yeah, listen, Atlanta jumped on the Phillies early. Michael Harris, who hit into two double plays in their 4-3 10-inning loss the other day, started out with a 3-run shot, I think, in the first inning. They were up 5-0. After four, they were up 5-0, and Phillies were never really in this game. It was such a difference of the game before that went 10 innings, but congrats to Atlanta, beating Phillies and moving on. You're right, Chris Sale, one day rest, coming out, getting the last four outs, pretty impressive.
5: Yeah, that's the kind of stuff that continues to, you know, cement your bond with the fan base. And for the Braves, listen, first series win in the postseason since 2021 when they won the World Series. They had lost three straight. So it's a tough consolation prize of now you get to face the Dodgers team that's been the boogeyman of baseball all year long in everyone's eyes. But you know, we talked about it the other day with Jeff Passan, right? When you look at the contenders around Major League Baseball, there are plenty of National League teams like the Braves, and you've got the Rays on the other side waiting in the American League. And so, listen, based off what we saw immediately in the wake of the trade deadline, it's a reminder that baseball is a funky sport. Series sports in the postseason can give you some wild results at times. And even the Dodgers in the run of back-to-back championships have been pushed in close in plenty of series. So I'm excited to see that one. We're going to do a good time of year. And now the teams that have been waiting in the wings, I know your Guardians that you're chomping at the bit for, the Dodgers and others are going to get their chance to author part of this postseason.
6: Listen, obviously I'm rooting for my Guardians, but the White Sox seem to be the fun story of the playoffs, right? How far could this crazy group of, you just love the post-game interviews of this group. I don't know if they're really how serious they're taking as far as making a deep run. They obviously won the wild card round, but to take a deep run, but you have a lot of teams you expected to be there, and the White Sox are not one of them.
5: Yep. So I agreed. The White Sox are the feel-good story. Yeah. There is no doubt. They face the Guardians as the next round is set in the divisional series. The Yankees and the Rays, the Braves at the Dodgers, and the Padres at the one seed Brewers. So it's getting good now. Now we're getting to the part of the dance where this is going to be fun. It was a great wild card round. Obviously a lot of sweeps based, but shout out to the Braves and the Phillies for giving us a good series there. MLB postseason action, you can catch all of it on ESPN Radio, by the way. It continues tomorrow as the division series quadruple header starts off. I love a quad box for Major League Baseball. Catch the postseason action on ESPN Radio and the ESPN app, presented by Gusto.

0: And you know how the beginning of each series is? You're looking for little trends. Trends become patterns. And then away they go. We get a sample size that we feel like we can get to know through the course of the season. And so we're heading into week four right now for the NFL. And we do have some patterns that are becoming trends right now. And as we look around the NFL, I want to play a little game with you called Trending or Ending. We got a few good situations coming up this weekend. Unstoppable forces meeting movable objects. Some are movable objects meeting stoppable forces. I'm going to ask you and figure out which of these is going to remain trending and which of these is going to come to an end this weekend. Do you understand the game? It's very complicated.
1: Kind of, but go ahead.
0: Trending or ending. You either think it's going to keep trending or you think it's going to come to an end. Pretty simple stuff. Kitschy name. Let's start off with this.
1: Because you thought of it.
0: I did. It was a good idea. I don't know what to tell you. Let's start off with this one. A very interesting one right here, especially given what we know about the quarterback situation going into this game. The Tampa Bay Buccaneers taking on the Green Bay Packers this weekend. Jalen Daniels going to get the start, not to be confused with Jaden Daniels in Washington, who is not going to play this weekend for the injured Baker Mayfield. Going into this game, the trends that we have, the stoppable force meets movable object. On one side, Tampa Bay is 0-12 against the spread in its last 12 games, the longest losing streak against the spread in the Super Bowl era. On the other side, Jordan Love, quarterback for the Green Bay Packers, 0-9 against the spread as a 3-point or larger road favorite, which they are. The Packers, 3.5-point road favorites in Tampa Bay. Which one of these streaks is going to continue to trend? Which one of these is going to come to an end?
1: I think the Tampa Bay 0-12 against the spread is going to end.
0: Wow.
1: Yeah. Listen, there's really no tape on Jalen Daniels, right? The rookie out of Kansas, undrafted rookie, wins the backup job. The team obviously loved what he was doing. Green Bay, I mean, their defense is in the lower half of the league right now in total defense. So I think this is one of those where the backup quarterback that you don't know a lot about, at least for this game, comes in and sparks them. So I'm going to go Tampa Bay.
0: I'm looking right now. The Green Bay Packers are 7th in the league in quarterback pressure percentage. Only reason I ask is rookie backup quarterback coming in behind an offensive line that has struggled to protect their starters so much so that he's out right now after, I believe, dislocating a thumb last week here. I'm a little worried about this one, and for that reason, I'm going to say it's Jordan Love's 0-9 against the spread on the other side for the Green Bay Packers that's coming to an end this week. I just think this is one of those if-not-now-then-when games for Green Bay. It's been abysmal to start the season for them. Offensively, they've really struggled, and now you had to sign a couple of veteran offensive linemen. Kevin Zeitler's coming on board. I don't know if he'll be ready for this week, but that's a guy that's a good stabilizing force. You lose Jaden Reed at wide receiver to a neck injury, which is unfortunate. I feel like this is where the Packers got to bow up a little bit and try and get this done. So we're on opposite sides of trending or ending. All right, let's start with this one. Trending or ending, the Eagles are 5-0 outright as underdogs since 2024, the longest active streak in the NFL. They are 0-5 outright and 1-4 against the spread as home underdogs, though, under Nick Sirianni, where they are this weekend. The Rams come in 2.5-point favorites on the road at Philadelphia. Is this one trending or ending, Dad? The Eagles 0-5 outright as home underdogs under Nick Sirianni.
1: I think that's ending. I think the Eagles are going to struggle at home. The Rams, even though their record belies it, I like the Rams. I still like what this team is doing, and the Eagles are basically a head scratcher at this point. So I like the Rams.
0: So you actually think this is going to continue to trend then? Because they're 0-5 as home underdogs under Nick Sirianni. That's the trend. You think it's going to trend and not end. Ending would mean they win. Trending means they lose again.
1: See, I knew you.
0: It's trending or ending.
1: I knew I didn't understand this.
0: Whatever that one is. You like math. I like you. So I'm trying to meet you where you are with math right here.
1: Well,
0: so
1: I was answering Philly's 5-0 outright as an underdog. And I was saying that's going to end.
0: Right, but they're 0-5 as home underdogs, and that's a difference. And I can see how that's
2: confusing. I will say, yeah.
1: Yeah, that's confusing.
2: It was confusing.
1: Could someone be on my side on this one?
0: That's, you know what? Editing is reading and writing. That's a bad job of editing on the fly on my part there. And so we're moving on. It's the Golic Show on ESPN Radio. Mike Golic Jr. and Mike Golic Sr. playing a little trending or ending heading into week four of the NFL. And how about this? The Raiders, 3-0, home underdogs. Las Vegas, the biggest home underdogs by 4.5 by a team that's 3-0 or better since 2019. Historically, 3-0 home dogs are 16-7 against the spread since the merger. The Raiders themselves, 3-0 against the spread this week with the highest cover margin in the NFL. But they got the Chiefs coming to town.
1: Yeah.
0: 4.5-point favorites. Dad, do the Raiders keep this streak alive? Is this trending? Or is it coming to an end? Are the Chiefs going to get this done?
1: I think it's going to end. The Chiefs, especially with their running game, that's a lot on the plate for the Vegas defense to stop this running game. So I think the Chiefs are just, again, the Chiefs, the Bills, the 49ers are the three elite teams in the NFL. And the Raiders have had a great start to the season. Don't get me wrong. But I just think the Chiefs are that much better. So I think this one ends.
0: Yeah. And no, I apologize to Kyle Brandt. Count us among the non-believers right now. But I guess it's one of those things, too. You can believe that a team is much better and still think they're not ready to beat the Kansas City Bleeping Chiefs.
1: Exactly right. A lot of it is like, okay, what's the expectation for the Raiders, who are 3-14? They're already going to be better than that. They have to win one more game to be better than that. But it's what level of better are they going to be? I don't think they're making a deep run into the playoffs, but they're going to be much better than last year.
0: I am very excited to see the Brock Bauer show rolling into town there, because it's one of those things, too, I had heard, and it might have been Mina Kimes, who's going to be our next guest, talking about Brock Bauer's being used like prime Travis Kelce, getting to stare across the field at a Travis Kelce, who has turned back the clock a bit so far this season. So, big weekend. He is my fantasy tight end, that being Travis Kelce. So, let's get her done right now. I'm with you. I think that streak comes to an end. Boy, we got the battle for Texas going on this weekend, and both sides really need this. Two strength on strengths, right? Cowboys offense against the Texans defense. For trending or ending, the Cowboys have 9 straight games that have gone over the total, the longest active streak in the NFL. Unders are 20-3 in D'Amico Ryan's games when the total is 43 or higher. For Dallas and Houston here, the total 47.5 this game. So, Dad, does Dallas keep their trend of high-scoring games alive? Or does this Houston Texans team start to look more like the defense that we saw last year against this passing attack?
1: I think the Houston Texans defense starts to look a little more like we've known. Though, if they don't, this is definitely going to fly to the over. This Houston defense, now they have been getting pressure from the edge guys, Will Anderson and Danielle Hunter, but this defense has got to start playing a little better, like they did last year. I'm going to bet on the Houston defense in this game.
0: Yeah, I am going to as well. Specifically, you mentioned Will Anderson and Danielle Hunter against Terrence Steele and Tyler Guyton, who have played all right to start this season, but you look at the competition they've faced. Baltimore, a different sort of pass rush approach, even with Trey Hendrickson there. The Commanders, the Giants that they lost to in Week 1, who had some guys that can burn off the edge. I just think this is a matchup with the part of the Dallas offensive line that we figured coming into the season was going to struggle the most. That's why they traded for Broderick Jones from the Pittsburgh Steelers, one of the many Steelers trades. Could see Joey Porter Jr. in this game on the other side, which is interesting for them. He's hoping to make his debut this weekend, but I'm with you. I think this streak is ending for the Dallas Cowboys this weekend. All right, we wrap this up. The New England Patriots, tough start to the year. Mike Vrabel, though, 11-4 against the spread in his head coaching career when he receives at least 6 points, including an upset win over Buffalo last season. All 3 Patriots games this year have gone under by a wide margin here. So the Bills, big favorites in this game, on the Patriots on the road. The Bills a touchdown favorite in this one. As a big underdog, do you think Mike Vrabel can get after it, get it done, and at least cover in the upset bid over Buffalo?
1: God. That's tough, because while Drake May and the offense has been struggling, the Bills' defense is in the lower half. But the Bills' offense, they're the leading scoring team in the NFL with just under 34 points a game. So you know they're going to put up some points. This is at Buffalo. And I know it's a big spread, but I think I'm going with Buffalo. But this one, I have a lot of trepidation on this pick. A lot.
0: I'm with you. I just think that I'm with you, too. This is one where your get-right game is not going to be on the road for Buffalo, especially coming off the game. You're not going to catch Buffalo sleepwalking into this one. A, it's a division game, so you're always ready for this. It's the Patriots. But also, you're coming off the scare last week, right, where Bills got to taste a little bit of their own blood in a game they should have lost against the Chargers based off the turnover margin. And instead, they came out of that with the win. And so, if you're coming into this and you're Joe Brady, you're year one, you get your opportunity now if you wanted to peel a little bit of paint off the wall in that locker room and remind them they haven't actually won anything yet. I don't think New England's going to be liking what they walk into in that moment. So I'm with you. I think that streak also coming to an end right now. All right. Trending or ending?
1: Trending or ending.
2: I like that.
0: I can say, Devin, I can say early reviews on that one.
2: I just love, yes, nothing gets me going more than a kitschy feature. Trend or ending, love it or shove it, push it or, I don't know.
0: We had take it or shake it back in the day on the morning show. Push it or pull it. I mean, listen, it's sports talk radio, baby. These segment ideas aren't reinventing anyone's version of the wheel. No. So we keep moving along here. Hey, tune in for football action on Sunday. 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
1: 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Mike Golic Jr. and Mike Golic Sr. here with the Golics. We still got Pick'em coming up. We got fourth and Golic. Little look at the weekend. Dad, you got a busy one. Heading to Chapel Hill this weekend. Notre Dame and North Carolina. A nice nooner for you.
2: Oh, so happy. And I tell you what, the schedule worked in my favor because that game Saturday at noon, then my Sunday night game with Ryan Radke is Detroit at the Carolina Panthers. So I'm going from Raleigh-Durham to Charlotte, which is a nice little two-hour car ride. So no complaints there.
1: You love to see it. The convenience of a nooner. There's just nothing like it. We call so many of them. I'm out here in Ames. I have Iowa State hosting West Virginia this weekend. A nooner. And everywhere we go, we largely live in the noon window on TNT. The coaches are always so happy to see us because they know that means an early kick. They get done after. They get dinner in time with their family, and away they go.
2: So were you, and I noticed this mostly with old linemen, both in college and especially the NFL, like, we had a 1 o'clock game. We had to be there 2 hours before the game, a home game, 2 hours before. And I would step foot in the locker room at 11 o'clock, right on the button, 2 hours before the game to start to get ready. And I would get there. We would have, like, pregame breakfast at, like, 7 in the morning. And old linemen would go right to the stadium.
1: Yeah.
2: Right to the stadium. I would walk in at 11, and they would have their lowers on. They'd be spatted up. They'd have their hands and wrists taped already to the point where their fingers were purple. And it was 2 hours before the game. I never understood. I mean, do what you want to do. Everybody's different. But I was always amazed at that. Were you an early get-ready guy?
1: Yeah, deeply neurotic species of human being that you're dealing with. So if I know that it's got to get done at some point today, I've got to get started right away. I'm nervous. Like Mark Schlereth always talked about, we're usually always sitting around on the verge of throwing up because we're so afraid of letting everyone else down. So it is a little, you know, look into the psyche there. Honestly, this is the perfect segue to bring in our next guest, ESPN NFL analyst Mina Kimes, host of the Mina Kimes Show featuring Lenny, but also the co-host of Viewer Discretion, a great podcast looking at television and talking about O-lines being represented. Mina, you guys were talking about Lanterns, which has been an awesome addition to the DC universe, the HBO repertoire, but without giving away spoilers, they prominently featured a high school football team in Nebraska with the most shameful representation of an offensive line. Mina, can we get you consulting for some of these shows when it comes to football depiction? This was ridiculous.
3: For those who don't know, and this isn't a spoiler, there's a character in the show who's a high school quarterback who's supposed to be very good. The team's supposed to be very good. The hat choosing ceremony comes out. The offensive line stands up. And when I tell you, I gasped when five boys under 200 pounds wearing jersey numbers in their 20s stood up behind that quarterback. Just, you know, it's a show about science fiction. There's space travel. There's aliens. There's rings that manifest anything on Earth. Too far with that tiny offensive line.
2: Well, I mean, right.
3: Nebraska.
2: It's supposed to be Nebraska. I mean, that's a bunch of corn-fed, hay-throwing beef eaters.
3: I know. I mean, I'm from Nebraska, so I don't know. You know, maybe I'm not the Nebraska stereotype per se, but I've seen Nebraska football players.
1: And exactly.
3: Those are not Nebraska football players.
1: Mina Kimes, spiritually corn-fed, an honorary offensive lineman,
3: and
1: a certified ball knower, which certainly is helpful in this segment. As we look ahead to this NFL weekend, but Mina, I guess first, looking back at last night, the Cleveland Browns get the win on Thursday Night Football, off to an incredible start this year. As you've looked at this team, defensively, we know there's a lot of the same parts from last year that have done really well. But offensively, when you look at this group, what's allowed them to be successful through the early portion of the season?
3: I think the big takeaway, not just from this game, but all three of them, is that they've really smashed these last few draft classes. These are young players. And last year we saw that with Harold Fannin Jr., who's kind of the do-it-all tight end. They have Quinshon Judkins, the running back they drafted last year. And then this year they added Casey Concepcion and Denzel Boston, who have just been phenomenal through the first few weeks of the season. Boston's been more productive, but, you know, watching Concepcion on tape, he's always really good getting open, and he's got so much juice. And together, all of those players I just mentioned, in addition to Spencer Fano and Austin Barber, who's starting on the interior of the offensive line, both rookies, they've really put together the foundation of an offense that, frankly, if they draft a quarterback next year, as everyone expects them to, it's a pretty damn good one to step into. And I'll also add, you know, Todd Monken, I've always just thought was a great play caller. I thought he was phenomenal in Baltimore. I understand why things kind of came to an end there. But, you know, when you guys watch the Browns, he is getting guys open. A lot of the yards after the catch come through scheme, and he's really good at attacking opponents' weaknesses on defense, and the Steelers certainly had a few of those. So, yeah, it's just a very, very well-designed offense with fun young players.
2: On the Steelers' side, we're seeing certainly some frustration, which certainly happens during a game, but it's a team that doesn't have a whole lot of young guys. Yeah, Aaron Rodgers in his last year, a lot of older players on the team. Are they in an uh-oh moment?
3: Yeah, I think so. I think, you know, they'll be better than they were last night. They'll win games. And the defense had some injuries, too, which I think affected it. But I think you see what we all thought coming into the season, which is just that there's a cap on this. I think the thing that really struck me, too, is like last week against Cincinnati, Rodgers kind of turned back the clock. You know, he was making a lot of plays under pressure. He was throwing downfield. He was on the move. Last night, he looked like he's looked over the last couple of seasons again. And I think it's a reminder that even though he'll have his moments at this point in his career, it's unlikely that he's going to string together multiple games of, you know, quote-unquote vintage. He'll even have drives, right? He had one drive where he was crazy. But and it's not all his fault. Guys aren't open. Don't think his receivers did him any favors. But I do think just there's always going to be a little bit of a cap on this offense.
1: Talking to Mina Kimes, ESPN NFL analyst, with us here on the Golics as we move from Thursday night to the rest of the weekend. I've been so fascinated by Jacksonville so far, 2-1 on the year rolling into Cincinnati. How has Liam Cohen finally harnessed maybe the best version of Trevor Lawrence that we've seen?
3: Well, you know, as you guys know, it started in the second half of last season, right? Trevor Lawrence started playing really top five ball about halfway point of the year. Some of that had to do with comfort in his offense. I think a lot of it had to do with the skill players they added and kind of how they started using them. Trade for Myers, the emergence of Parker Washington. And when you watch him, you see what you saw in the second half of last season, which is a talented and aggressive and confident quarterback who's excellent at throwing over the middle of the field, in particular, finding the holes in zone coverage. He just seems like he has complete confidence in the structure of the offense and his pass catchers. I would say the difference, though, between this year and the second half of last is that they can now

0: Cowboys play more dink and dunk, that'll play into the Texans' hands. But, of course, that starts with the offensive line. And, you know, Dallas has been good despite the loss of Tyler Smith, who's their best offensive lineman. But, yeah, you know, it's going to have to take a Dak Prescott masterclass, I suppose, because on the other side of the ball, I actually like the Texans' offense with Nico Collins returning.
1: Yeah, massive get back for them this week as they roll into that battle for Texas. I want to stick in the NFC East, Mina. The Eagles last week just falling apart against the Chicago Bears, particularly defensively. What stood out to you about Vic Fangio's unit and the struggles they had against the Case Keenum-led Bears?
0: That was more shocking to me than the offense, because the Eagles' offense struggled, but we've seen them struggle in kind of in those exact ways before. This Eagles defense looks wildly different from what we're accustomed to with Vic Fangio. And I think really what's so jarring to me was just in the pass game, how much they struggled with play action and motion, which are two things that they have been historically very good at. But yeah, it's honestly pretty stunning because it's mostly the same players outside of Rick Woolen and, you know, the safeties. And I think they're going to have to find some answers. You know, Vic Fangio defenses do tend to get better as the season goes along. And I think with some of the moving pieces, perhaps that can explain part of it. But you got the Rams now with Puka Nacua back. Pretty significant challenge as far as play action and motion in particular go. So I'll see, you know, we'll see if they can bounce back right away, because it seems like with the offensive inconsistencies, they're going to have to.
2: You know, before the season, we talked about teams that may regress, and the Patriots were one of them, and they have. Do you think it is more on Drake May regressing or this whole offense regressing?
0: I think it's the whole group, including Drake May. I don't need to cop out, but May, you know, has tried to force the ball, made some bad mistakes. But I also, when I watch it on tape, I see a bad offense. I see a bad offensive line that's getting beat. I see a bad run game. I see receivers who aren't getting open. It's a deficient group. Romeo Dobbs quietly really disappointing, by the way, because even with the absence of A.J. Brown, I thought, oh, that's a really good pickup. And he just has not looked anything like he did in Green Bay thus far. So, and then, you know, the coaching staff, too. You know, when you watch them, you're not really seeing that many schemed up advantages, guys wide open, that kind of thing. So, yeah, a lot of mistakes all across the board. New England, really, they really need A.J. Brown back.
1: Yes, in a massive way. As you talked about, the Rams getting their star receiver back. New England clearly needs something to jumpstart the offense. And A.J. Brown was expected to be that guy, and obviously injury has changed that very, very quickly. Hey, guys, check out the Mina Kimes Show featuring Lenny. Check out Viewer Discretion, Mina Kimes and David Dennis Jr. For more great takes on football represented on screen, as well as many other great things. Mina, you're the best. Thanks, buddy.
0: Bye, guys.
2: See you.
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2: You know, people are holding us to that open, and they're waiting for us to break down peewee football. So we either have to get that out of the open or break down some peewee football. Now, would the Greg Olsen, Luke Kuechly-led team be considered peewee football?
1: I think it's a middle school football team. Yeah. So I think I was going to ask, would youth flag football count in your mind?
2: I would think so.
1: Because I had a buddy of mine who was running into an issue. He's coaching a youth flag football team with his son, and his son's a pretty talented player. He's scored the bulk of the team's points, and he's been trying to figure out, I have to get other people involved. It's not like he's getting more touches. He's just doing more with it.
2: Right.
1: So how do you balance that? You talked about this the other day with one of our callers on Hey Dad, handling the parents in Little League. You also do at some point have to kind of manage the kids so everyone's having fun and getting their opportunities.
2: You just have to sit your kid down and say, listen, the ball's just not going to come to you as much. We got to get other people involved because it has to be more about fun than about winning at that. I don't know how old these kids are. If it's middle school,
1: they're about like 5-6 years old. So
2: young. I mean, you gotta try and keep all the kids happy in this.
1: Well, again, they're trying. It's just the one is clearly better than the other kids right now, which tends to happen around those times. So there we go. Put it on the board.

0: football talked about in fourth and goal. Like, now, let's head on here to number one.
1: Number one.
0: North Carolina hosting the Notre Dame Fighting Irish this weekend. We mentioned, Dad, you're going to be there for that noon Eastern kick. And for Notre Dame, this has been a dominant run against ACC competition. Remember, back in 2014, Notre Dame entered into the agreement with the ACC. They were members in other sports as a full member, partial in football, and played five games a year against the ACC. Since that time, North Carolina, Syracuse, Boston College, Pitt, Georgia Tech, Virginia, Wake Forest, and since Stanford joined the ACC have all combined to go 0-36 against Notre Dame here. Can Bill Belichick and this Carolina defense challenge this Irish offense that's been hot to start the year?
2: So, first, the Carolina defense. They have Xavier Lewis, an interior defensive lineman, is tied for third in the nation with six sacks. So that's going to put pressure on the two guards in the center for Notre Dame to see this kid get pressure. He's a heck of an athlete. He's only about 260, 265, I believe, right in that area there. But a heck of a pass rusher. And on offense, I mean, North Carolina just can't fall behind. Their quarterback, Billy Edwards, struggles throwing the ball down the field. So they try and rely on the running game. Benjamin Hall's averaging over 7 yards or over 6 yards a carry. And they rely on a receiver and a tight end, Jordan Shipp receiver, Jelani Thurman, a tight end, for most of their pass catching. But they don't really have big playability down the field. So if Notre Dame can jump on them, like they have done, save for the first game against Wisconsin, which I think was 13-10 at halftime, and force North Carolina into taking shots down the field, I think Notre Dame's a better team in this. It's just a matter of, do they pull away and force North Carolina out of their game plan?
0: Yeah, I think, again, the expectation here, we talked about Miami-Clemson before, as two of these contenders take on teams from the Carolinas. I think the expectation is both get it done, but for Clemson, the big challenge they have on the back end is for Miami. And for Notre Dame, I think up front, the most dynamic defensive front they've seen so far.
2: Their defense is just incredible. Mike, the depth, it blows my mind. Of the depth of this defense and how good they are. That's going to carry them a long way.
0: Well, we're deep in topics here, so we need to get moving. Number two. Big news we mentioned this weekend, Jalen Daniels in playing football for the Tampa Bay Buccaneers for the injured Baker Mayfield. Jaden Daniels out for the Washington Commanders as they get set to do battle with the Indianapolis Colts. Dad, Jaden Daniels, the fact that we're even having this conversation about him flirting with being back at this point, a massive win for the Washington Commanders, as they know, but this is no doubt tough for them. It kind of fits into the larger theme. Bill Barnwell wrote about this idea. Did it feel like more quarterbacks had been injured more early in the season? We go through it every year. The answer is ultimately no. He went back and looked at the data amongst this, but it certainly doesn't help a couple of these teams that now are dealing with their starters down for multiple weeks at this pivotal juncture.
2: So he'll miss the game against the Colts. Then they play the Giants, the 49ers, the Eagles. So a couple of division games in there. And he says he has no problem playing with the brace. Just got to, you know, again, there's ways to fall. And unfortunately, he's not been falling very, very well, putting that arm out and a couple of times getting it dislocated. But again, it's the left arm. He's going to wear a brace. It'll certainly be bulky on him, but he is more than willing to go out there with that big brace on.
0: He is willing. We'll see if he is able. The Washington defensive front is quite honestly what I'm more concerned about in this game, with the way the Colts pound the rock with Jonathan Taylor there. So plenty to keep an eye out, as thankfully we're trending towards him being back, just not this weekend. Number three. This is a cool note per Pete Thamel, and I feel like we had lost track of them after the massive upset early in the season over Rutgers that put them on the radar for everybody. The UMass Minutemen, again, according to ESPN College Football Insider Pete Thamel, have sold out their game this weekend against Eastern Michigan as they begin MAC play. It's their first sellout since 2014. They're 4-0 to start this season. They're expecting over 17,000 fans at McGurk Alumni Stadium this weekend and are heading towards potential bowl eligibility for this team for what would be the program's first ever bowl game. It's one of the more, and again, it's going to get lost in the sea of conference play a bit to start this season, but they were one of the darling stories, the sad fireworks show for Rutgers to begin the season. And it has given way to now what could still be one of the best stories in the sport by year's end if they go bowling.
2: Well, again, you know, it's belief in the system, belief in the program, and what the coach is coaching, the players are buying into, and it's paying off on the field. It's just going to continue to build their confidence off to the great start that they had. So congrats to them. Enjoy the moment.

0: moment, and hopefully it's more than a moment.
1: Yeah, exactly. And again, listen, the Rutgers win out of conference is going to be massive. I think they beat Sacred Heart and Stony Brook after that. So it's not been a murderer's row since then, but you already showed that. So now heading into MAC play, all bets are certainly off. We finish off with number four.
2: Number four.
1: The other game Dad's calling this weekend, Sunday Night Football, Lions at Panthers in week four. Detroit 2-1, going to try and hit the struggling Panthers at 1-2 for a statement win against Bryce Young. Kickoff Sunday night. You can hear Dad and Ryan Radke on Westwood One Radio with the call. What are you looking forward to most in this game?
0: I mean, this is the Detroit offense is starting to put up, you know, numbers that we're used to with Ben Johnson. You know, they're obviously with Amon-Ra St. Brown and Gibbs, they've been doing, they obviously have great weapons. But yeah, the offense has really started. I think they're top 10 in the league. 120 yards rushing, 247 yards passing. It's kind of back to that offense. And we know they went through a transition with the offensive line, right? And it's also, this is a big continuation year for Bryce Young on what this team is going to do eventually with Bryce Young. Carolina, there's no winning record in the NFC South, which doesn't shock anybody. So can Bryce Young continue to show and say, I'm going to be the quarterback of the future for this team?
1: Yeah, I think for Bryce Young and the Panthers, it's kind of the caveats we always talk about. You know, the rest of the discussion around the NFC South, we were wowed by Michael Penix Jr. and that offense finally getting online a little while ago. The Buccaneers are injured at quarterback. The Saints have been a great second half team. But the Lions, it feels like a bit more at stake just because the NFC North race is so fascinating, because Green Bay has bottomed out a little bit, because the Chicago Bears offense is rolling right now. The Vikings, the only ones in the division that play defense. So the fact that the Lions are top 10 in EPA per play on offense, third in touchdowns behind the Buffalo Bills and the 49ers, if they get a chance to keep this rolling, all of a sudden maybe the NFC North race can start to shake out the way that we expected this weekend. So that is Fourth and Golic. You can tune in this weekend for some of that college football action we talked about. Number 17, Tennessee, hosting the Auburn Tigers. Coverage begins at 3 o'clock Eastern on ESPN Radio and the ESPN app. All right. We've saved the best for last. It's time to put on our thinking caps and get ready to go. Pick 'em time here on the Golics on ESPN Radio.
3: Hey, this is Rich Eisen. Coming up on Friday, former Bills head coach Sean McDermott sets us up for the rest of week four. The divisional playoffs are set in baseball. Vinny Pasquantino of the Royals will join us on that. And the Academy Award-winning actor Mahershala Ali joins a What's More Likely Friday edition of the Rich Eisen Show on Disney+, the ESPN app, and ESPN Radio.
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27: How are you? 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
27: I feel like that comes up a lot. 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
1: We're here.
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0: 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It's a team. One guy can't do it. 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
2: 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Go and check that out. We'll get to that in a little bit. I jumped the gun on that. Don't worry about it. It's ESPN Radio Pick'em time. I'm jacked up right now. Because we're in the middle of the pack at this point right now. Through week three, the order is, for anyone unfamiliar, we pick three games every week against the spread. We do so against our entire department, every show. And so as it stands right now, Matt, Myron, and Amber and Ian tied for first at 6-3.

0: and then us on Sportsmanlike, Freddie and Harry and the Rich Eisen Show, all sitting there at 4-5. Game night, an abysmal 3-6. Should be ashamed of themselves.
1: Abysmal 3-6.
0: I mean, just disgusting. So, we got to get our minds right and go 3-0 this week. Game number one, Jags at Bengals. Bengals -2.5 in this game. We did a little bit of this in trending or ending earlier. Dad, you and I both feeling pretty good about the Jags in this one, yeah?
1: Yeah, I think on the road. Yeah, Bengals 2.5-point favorites. I like Jacksonville. I like the way they're playing. Certainly not losing the lead against Denver a couple of weeks ago. But yeah, I like them on the road against Cincy for the outright win.
0: Yeah, pound the rock. We saw it with, you know, the Cincinnati Bengals losing to the Steelers. Hey, that's a good formula for beating a team that gets a bunch of pressure. Devin, Bubba, you guys feel good about that?
2: We're with you guys.
0: All right,
1: let's do it.
0: All right, we got the Jags up here
1: just,
0: first.
1: Let me just say our Brian Burke, my sister-in-law's husband, is not happy with us right now.
0: No, my Uncle Brian not feeling great, but he's got the Irish to keep him warm this weekend.
1: That's true.
0: And a long season to go here. Rams -3 at Philadelphia. I'm Rams easy on this one. We just talked with Mina Kimes about this. If you missed our interview with her, check out the podcast as well. But this Rams team getting Puka Nacua back, way too much for an Eagles defense that just looked overwhelmed by Ben Johnson's offense.
1: This just seems like a setup, right? That all of a sudden the Eagles are going to figure it out and start to play that defense that they're used to playing and run the rock for 200 yards, you know? But I can't not go with the Rams here, right? On the road favorites, Puka back, you're right. We have to go with the Rams.
0: Ohana means Ramily. Broncos at 49ers. 49ers -3 at home here. I'm rocking with the Niners as well. Until further notice, again, the house can keep burning down around him. Yeah. Christian McCaffrey and Brock Purdy getting MVP chance are still there. I'm rocking with them because they're rocking with us. What about you?
1: Broncos living on a wing and a prayer, coming back against Jacksonville, coming back against the Rams. I mean, that just can't last forever. You wouldn't think, anyway. I'm going 49ers as well.
0: All right, there we go. So we've got Jags +2.5 at the Bengals, Rams -3 at Philadelphia, and the 49ers given 3 points at home to the Broncos here. I cashed the billboard earlier, so it's time to get to the segment where Bubba asks us the most important question of the weekend. Who you got?
3: Life is a series of choices.
4: Who you got?
3: Make a decision.
5: All right, I'll say it.
4: Who you got?
0: Sometimes I'm bad at radio. Thankfully, Bubba is always good at it as we round out the show here. It's who you got. Bubba asks us an important question. We try and give him an at least satisfactory answer, and away we go. Bubba, what do we got?
6: Yeah, 16 years ago, last month, The Town opened in theaters. Great film. Who you got as your favorite bank robbery movie?
0: Ooh, oh, all right. God. I'll open it up. Are we going to open it up to all heist movies here? Like, can I throw in a hotel heist? Because Ocean's 11 would be my pick.
6: We can do all heist.
7: He didn't like
0: that one. You wanted it to just be bank. I mean, it's like there's like a bank vault in Ocean's 11. One that
6: there
0: they
6: is.
0: Recreate.
6: That's fair. So. Yeah.
0: I'm going to say Ocean's 11. That would be my favorite heist movie. It's one that I'll stop and watch every single time it's on TV. Dad, I don't know if you defer on that.
1: Oh man, I do like Ocean's 11. I really like the other ones as well. Let me go old school. How about Al Pacino in Dog Day Afternoon?
0: Yeah, I mean, I definitely have not seen
2: that's
0: that
2: a
0: movie.
2: Great one. There's also, wasn't Pacino in Heat too, or is that Robert De Niro?
6: Yeah, both of them are in
0: Heat. Both of them were in Heat.
2: Yeah, Heat is up there.
0: Heat is definitely in that conversation.
1: That's De Niro, yeah.
0: All
1: that's
0: right, so
1: Al Pacino and De Niro.
6: Yeah, both, yeah.
0: Good ones there. All right, Bubba, what else we got?
6: Last month was also National Cheeseburger Day, so what are you doing with your perfect cheeseburger? If you had to make it yourself, who you got?
0: Ooh, perfect cheeseburger.
1: I got onion, lettuce, obviously cheese, mayo, mustard. That's where I go.
0: I like those there. I would say toasted buns if you can. I would always like a little Thousand Island in there too. I feel like most burger places' secret sauces is basically just some variation of Thousand Island dressing.
2: Do we think lettuce is just getting in the way? The older I get, I think lettuce is kind of just getting in the way with these burgers.
1: I don't know. I like the crunch.
6: Wow, what a slight
1: of a good piece of lettuce on there.
0: It's got to be like good, crunchy saying. Iceberg lettuce, though. I don't like when it's loose and falling out over the place.
1: Yeah.
0: I like one, maybe two crispy pieces of iceberg lettuce.
1: Yes.
0: Because to your point, I just want the crunch and to lie to myself feeling like I'm doing good.
2: And are you going raw onion or you're going grilled onions?
1: Raw. Oh. Raw onion.
0: Oh, wow. Raw onion guy.
1: Raw onion.
0: Yeah. I do love the smell.
1: I like the bite. I have the crunch.
0: I have my qualms about In-N-Out Burger overall is a bit overrated relative to the lines there, but the smell of an In-N-Out Burger in public hitting you in the nose, there ain't nothing better. We'll see how Rich Eisen likes his cheeseburger. He takes over on ESPN Radio next.
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1: 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We've got three guests, Vinny Pasquantino talking about the divisional playoff round that is now set, and Atlanta coming to Los Angeles to bake in the unseasonably warm heat coming up over the weekend here in Southern California. After the Braves took care of business against the Phillies in Game 3, the only Game 3 of the Wild Card Series on Thursday night. Vinny Pasquantino of the Royals, one of our favorites in our guillotine league, and we're in his, and, well, some of us are. And he's going to be joining us in the first hour of this program. Sean McDermott returns, and Mahershala Ali also returns years and years and years ago. He was on this program, and now he's back as an Academy Award winner, and we take full credit for that. He's in our rundown for hour number three. It's a What's More Likely Friday as well. And I just want to let everybody know who I'm about to introduce on this program. Just be careful in how you communicate with me, because I don't want to be caught on camera mouthing you're an effing a-hole, okay? Just don't want to do that as the leader of this program.
4: But then he kind of like
1: things happen on streamers.
4: He was just okay. Like, yeah.
1: Good to see you over there, Chris.
4: How are you? I'm doing great, man.
1: Jason Feller's in his spot.
5: Hey.
1: Getting ready for his 3-0 Raiders to take on the 3-0 Chiefs in Las Vegas, Nevada this weekend. Good to see you, TJ Jefferson. How are you?
6: I mean, sometimes if you're acting like an a-hole, you need to be called out.
1: Thank you.
6: You know?
1: 844-204-RICH, number to dial to have a conversation with us. We begin this show by hopping in the Rich Eisen Show DeLorean.
6: Hey, that's a no contest thing.
1: Hitting the Rich Eisen Show DeLorean. Back to the future we go. Thank you. It starts on November 23rd, 1986.
5: Whoa.
1: That was the day that the Browns welcomed in the Pittsburgh Steelers and Chuck Knoll. They were 4-7. Mark Malone was their quarterback.
5: I remember him.
1: And even though the Steelers weren't playing very well, the Browns needed overtime and have Bernie Kosar fling one to Webster Slaughter.
5: Whoa.
1: For 36 yards to win this game 37-31.
6: That's our boy, Bernie, Chris.
1: Marty Schottenheimer's Browns made it all the way to the AFC Championship game based on play like this. This was the last time the Browns beat the Steelers for a fifth straight time in Cleveland, Ohio at home. Until last night. And of course, as we all know, the Browns made the AFC Championship game and gave up a long drive to John Elway.
5: That old
1: lost
5: thing?
1: In overtime to, on a Rich Carless field goal. We're going down that historical.

0: wormhole that we always like to do here on the program.
1: Barefoot with Carlos, right?
0: And last night was the first time since that the Browns could say we've beaten the Pittsburgh Steelers for a fifth straight time at home. Those Browns, by the way, beat the Steelers two more times in the mistake by the lake, if you will. That old stadium in Cleveland, Ohio. And these Browns are a complete surprise for most. Maybe not to everyone in that locker room, but they now have a three-game win streak after getting boat raced by the Jacksonville Jaguars in week one, causing everyone to wonder if Deshaun Watson would even be the starter for week three based on his relationship with the fans and they with him. And so, yeah, this is a surprise. As Watson played a first half reminiscent of his heydays in Houston, and Watson, in the second half, had some troubles turning it over and matriculating. So the Steelers come back and tie the game at 24 apiece. But that's when they put their foot in the ground and put enough plays together to set things up for one of their many young studs on this roster. Syracuse Orange. Well, he's kind of an OG now. He's 28 years old.
2: Yeah, right.
0: Andre Schmidt. Although his last name is spelled like something you don't want to have spelled as a kicker because it looks like submissit. You don't want him to submissit when he's kicking it right there at a point where if he submisses it, the Steelers get the ball back with a few ticks left on the clock right around midfield. And they have that, what, their assassin of a kicker?
2: Serial killer.
0: Serial kicker, that's the one.
2: Yeah, serial kicker.
0: But you have to give it up, man, because that 56-yarder that was the longest of his career looked like it would be good from 70. That thing was poked through the uprights. And the Browns didn't Browns.
2: They tried.
0: I get it. I understand. You know, Jared Verse jumps off sides on a two-point conversion, allowing Aaron Rodgers to quarterback sneak it easily to tie the game.
3: Yep. The penalties.
0: A lot of penalties, too. I heard
2: a lot of penalties.
3: I just doubled on him.
0: But Browns are going to Browns no more. As a matter of fact, they're now 3-0 since Mike Tomlin's Browns is the Browns on NBC. And they're 2-0. Since Todd Monken said Browns are going to Browns F that. After their first win of the year in Tampa against a team quarterbacked by a former quarterback that was coming to work, having woken up dangerous, to stick it to the Browns. But you have to give it up. Andrew Berry, the general manager of this team, over the last couple years, he has drafted some studs. And last night, Denzel Boston, 4 catches, 89 yards. First big field flipper for the Browns last night. Casey Concepcion, 64 yards on 5 catches. Quinshon Judkins, 17 carries, 53 yards and a touchdown. And then in the air, 6 catches, 43 yards. Harold Fannin Jr., 2 touchdowns last week, 1 last night. Carson Schlesinger, your reigning defensive rookie of the year, led the team in tackles with 9. 3 solo. Emmanuel McNeil Warren led the team with 2 passes defensed. All with a quarterback who's trying to redeem himself in every possible way. Football-wise, he's well on his way. Off the field-wise, trust me, I threw out something last night about how he looked like he turned back the clock, and the responses from most fans that follow me on Threads were livid with me to talk about Deshaun Watson. So he's got a long way to go there. Fans are cheering him, and that helps football-wise, that's for sure.
3: Yeah, when are you going to do that?
0: All being put together by a head coach that when he was hired by the Browns, I mean everybody in Cleveland, I would say, and certainly around the football world were like, why are they hiring Todd Monken? I don't think we're asking that anymore, are we?
2: No, sir.
0: 60-year-old Todd Monken in his first crack at it is crushing it. Crushing it. Not in the only way that we're seeing them play. And again, there's mistakes being made. But what this guy has put together for a young roster of players that are, in some cases, a third of his age almost. Mm. You got to give it up. And he was talking about the Browns now being 3-1, atop the division all by themselves. The Ravens have a winnable game against Tennessee, and Cincinnati has its hands full with Jacksonville. I mean, Cleveland has won 3 of its first 4.
3: Who would have thought?
0: And on the first night of October, looked up at no one in the standings, and Todd Monken, formerly of the Ravens organization, talked about his journey.
1: First of all, you said it. We've only got 3 wins, right? But I've said this all along. Like, if you'd have gotten me at 45, you wouldn't have gotten the best version of me. And this has nothing to do with me. First off, I'm not saying that. I'm very humble because I've always been around really good players and really good coaches. But the last years, you know, I think that experience has helped. You know, and feel like I still got juice. Still feel like I go to practice and get after our guys. But it's still only 3. And there's a lot of things we can continue to get better at, and we will, because our guys are humble and they're still hungry. And it's really cool because means the next one continues to matter. That's all you want to be. You just want to be in a position where the games matter, right? That's what we want to be in. That's what our fans want to be in. And that's what we're going to fight for every day.
2: Mm. Good for that, dude.
0: Right?
3: Yeah, for sure.
2: It's awesome.
0: Next up at the Jets. That matters. They're going to be favored in that game, expected to win that one.
2: Yeah,
0: nothing's, you know, given and granted. And then you want to talk about the next one at home? The Ravens are coming into town. That place is going to be lit if they're 4-1 taking on a Ravens team that, if they win that game, they're in first place all by their lonesome, having held serve against the Steelers and the Ravens at home. This is serious, what's being cooked up right now. That's a fact. You know, and everybody's feeling good about themselves in Cleveland, Ohio. 100%.
2: No doubt.
0: Wow. What a story unfolding. As for the Steelers, I mentioned at the top how the Steelers, last time they lost 5 straight in Cleveland, was 1986. They lost 2 more times in a row in Cleveland after that. So this 5-game losing streak Pittsburgh has in Cleveland is the longest they have suffered since those 80s days. And how those Browns in 1986 went on and lost to the Broncos in the AFC Championship game for the drive. And the Steelers started this game with quite a drive. The numbers jump out at you on the way that the Steelers started the game. 17 plays, 4 eye rolls, 1 F-bomb, and 78 yards. 1 touchdown.
2: That was funny.
0: Kudos to my guy, T-Man. Mark Teitelman is the producer of Thursday Night Football. Love him. Worked with him forever. I hope to continue work with him at the combine and the draft, but that's for another day. That's the TV business side of things. Reason why I bring it up, the way that this broadcast covered Rodgers receiving the plays from Mike McCarthy in that drive was absolute cinema. Because at one point, the microphone, I imagine, on the center that you'll sometimes hear turned on so you could hear a cadence and things like that, caught Rodgers being very angry about not receiving the plays fast enough from McCarthy, and he profanely barked at the sideline, and they cut away to McCarthy, who could, I mean, you don't need to be John Boy good at reading lips.
2: Nope.
0: Okay.
2: Very obvious.
3: Stevie Wonder read his lips.
0: And man, it was on. And I think, what did, was it Al or Kirk Herbstreit, who said it was like an old married couple that got divorced and got back together again. I don't, you know, well, whatever analogy you want to use, they're definitely two guys that have been around the block with each other and without each other as well. And sure enough, I mean, that ends in a touchdown call on the 17th play of the drive after, again, the F-bomb this and the F and A-hole that and, you know, and all of this. And four, multiple eye rolls after that about play calls, and then it didn't work. The flip to Roman Wilson touchdown, they took a 7-0 lead, and then the Steelers gave up 21 unanswered. Missed field goal by the serial killer.
2: Yeah.
0: TJ Watt did his best, man. You saw him; he was barking. It seemed in a profane manner with the. I don't know who he's on the phone with. I guess the coordinator upstairs.
3: Yeah, he had a headset on. So,
0: man, is this guy the king of the forced fumble game changer, needing to give the Steelers life when it all looks bleak? He's the king of that, man. That's forget about everything else that he's done. That would put him in the Hall of Fame to begin with, and he's going there. He and his brother will share busts in that room. As he came out with a sack and a forced and recovered fumble all in one swoop. He's the king of the trifectas, man. He's got 119 and a half career sacks. That's tied with Derek Thomas for the fifth most in the player's first 10 seasons. He only trails Reggie White, Jared Allen, DeMarcus Ware, and Myles Garrett. You know, three are already in the hall, and others going to go. At any rate, the Steelers, though, on defense, our guy Cam Hayward, who comes on every single Tuesday, you could see he was livid as well. Just things didn't go their way. Second half, they flipped it.
2: They did.
0: And then Rodgers tied it. But Rodgers missed a couple throws. He got a few back and made some great throws. It just wasn't consistent enough.
2: Now, his touchdown throw to Darnell Washington was a thing of
0: beautiful,
2: beauty.
0: Beautiful. It was like straight out of Lambeau Field when in the McCarthy-Rodgers hit.
2: The roll right, throw right. Back, across, but to the back shoulder where only his
0: only he only could get it. I know. So close to 3-1, but they made more mistakes than Cleveland when the chips were down. And then that final drive of the game, you know. There was one moment where Judy caught the ball, and I think it was Asante Samuel Jr. celebrated like Swaggy P thought he made a three-pointer, and yet Judy caught it.
2: Yeah.
0: And they made the plays, even though Watson took a sack. Yeah. Oh my goodness gracious! It was one of those things. So Steelers fans, more stuff to hang your hat on, and other stuff to say. Are we going to be 9-8 again? Straight up. You know, it's Jalen Warren is really good.
2: Yeah, he's
0: right?
2: Really shined the last 2 weeks.
0: Darnell Washington is a wagon. Like, if McCarthy's going to turn him into what I think he's turning him into, which is a red zone threat, like, throw it up to him. Nobody can guard him.
2: Although Rodgers went to him, it was interesting.
0: Multiple times in a row.
2: Three plays in a row. Right. They did get the flag on the third one, but right. I was surprised. Nothing for DK, nothing to Warren out of the backfield. Who was having a great game?
0: He's unguardable, it feels like. So there, and then Freiermuth catches the touchdown that gives them a chance to tie it, which they did. So the weapons are there. You know, Pittman still hasn't really come to the fore yet.
2: Nope.
3: No, not yet.
0: You're just 2-2. You're in the mix. You came close against a Browns team that's feeling good about themselves. But what about the business with McCarthy and Rodgers, right?
3: What is
0: McCarthy had this to say after the game about it.
4: Communication sometimes is not the best choice of words, but everybody's competing on the field. And I think, you know, but set on the field, the way I grew up in this game, you know, usually stays on the field. That's not the case today. I understand that. But, any negative communication on my part, I wish I wouldn't use those words.
0: Pardon me. I love Mike McCarthy. You know, Rodgers is just the part of his career where he's out of you know what's to give, and he doesn't suffer any fools. And I'm not calling McCarthy a fool, but he just that's the phrase that you use when it's just like things aren't going to your liking, and you just start barking around at people. And I think it was just a human moment for, I guess, both of them. This is why, you know, we're not mic'd up live throughout every second of every game for any sport, because this is the stuff that goes down. And when we see it,
2: it was great.
0: It's alarming. It's jarring. It's funny. It's funny. Because if you barked at me like that and everybody's seeing it on national television, I might have the same reaction to you folks. Like, it's just like, where's the respect here? Where's the respect?
2: That's also two guys who've known each other and worked with each other a long time.
0: I think the closest that Rogers came to answering any question about it, about, we have the crowd noise one? Is that the one that you have queued up there? All right, hit it.
5: I mean, it was loud. It was definitely a good crowd tonight. It was loud. So some of the calls, it was hard to hear, for sure.
2: Okay.
0: Well, man, I bet you that happens on a... Listen, we'll ask Sean McDermott when he joins us. It just happens a lot. But the question is, what about moving forward? 2-2, not the end of the world. Some stuff to be excited about. Some stuff to feel like nothing's changed also. You know? But the Browns, man. If these is the Browns, pretty cool, man. Pretty cool. Because they are in the mix for the division and the playoffs through... four games. Nobody saw that as a possibility with Watson being cheered at home. And then they have the Jets next, and then the Ravens in a monster contest. Monster. Before they visit Tennessee and then have to go back to Pittsburgh to start November, and then it's on. Then it's on. Then we get some seriously meaningful games, but that's what you heard Monken say. Just the games matter. They matter. These games matter. That Week 6 game, you bet it matters. Home for Baltimore. The former Browns, oh, it's going to be on. And that's fun.
2: It's fun. It's very fun.
0: Let's take a break. 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
13: 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A perfectly good laptop that hasn't sat in your lap in months. And even more stuff, but still no jobs? Well, you really have both. 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

0: Vinny Pasquantino here on the Rich Eisen Show. Our radio audience has just returned. The Kansas City Royal Vinny Pasquantino is kind enough to say he'll zoom into this program throughout the baseball playoffs here and there, surfing and talk about what we've already seen.
1: Here he is.
0: Let's talk about that Red Sox-Yankees series, Vinny, and the way, you know, it played out, starting with the Red Sox first. The decision by, you know, Chad Tracy, their manager, no longer in him, now the real thing now, full-time,

0: win game, you lose, you go home. You're going to do what you know, and what they know is play the matchups. And they're going to live or die by that, because it's not just Chad Tracy making those decisions. There's probably, I bet after games, there's a whole team of people in his office that are discussing the game that just happened, the game the next day, different things like that. So they have a game script, and as much as it sucks for Sonny Gray and the Red Sox, they followed that script, and that's how front offices are. Like, they're going to live and die on their sword, and there's a piece of it you respect because they feel a certain way. But then as a player and as somebody not involved at the front office, you want to trust your guy that you're paying $25 million to, you traded for last year. That's why you traded for him, is for moments like this. And it sucks to be going home on a note like that.
1: Yeah, and I'm just wondering how it rests with players, Vinny, because you do know, okay, the numbers, the analytics might put me in a good position to succeed every here and there. But it also assumes you're just I'll just say it, like a cookie cutter. Mm-hmm. You know what I mean? Like the heart that beats, the brain that thinks, you know.
0: That's what they want us to be, though. That is kind of what teams want players to be, is kind of fall in line, do your job. And it's kind of how they're teaching it throughout the minor leagues, too. So then when you get to the big leagues, you understand your role, what you're trying to do. And they try to take the emotion out of it. And in a way, they're doing it to help you, of to take the pressure off of, we're going to put you in advantage situations. I think the problem is like, you know, a lot of teams don't bunt throughout the year. And then all of a sudden these big games happen and you're asking guys to bunt. You haven't done it all year. Yes, you can practice it all you want. But when you're doing it off of a hard throwing lefty or a sinker ball or whatever, and it's a big situation and it's a must have, it's just tough. So I think a lot of teams, you play for the 162, and then you get to these 3-game sets, 5-game sets, 7-game sets. And I think as the series get longer, things equal out a little bit more the way you want them. But especially in these short game sets, it's just tough. Baseball's not really built for short game series, but that's how you determine who a champion is. So you gotta play to the rules that we have.
1: And you want to take a swing at what was possibly on Sonny Gray's neck, and whether the Yankee dugout was noticing that he kept touching the back of his neck, that certainly looked like there was some dirt or something on it, Vinny?
0: So I've faced Sonny for years. I don't know if it's a tick of his or whatever, but he always goes to his neck. And it could have simply been he had rosin on his hands, went to the dirt, and when he goes to his neck, the dirt gets stuck up there because he's sweating. I'm not going to speculate on what it could have been. What I do know is his spin rate was not any different than it was in the regular season. So when you and I talked about it this morning, I went and looked it up. It was the way he spins the ball was the same. So unless I'm completely wrong in that, but I'm based off of looking it up this morning, I'm not. So I don't think it's anything to be too concerned about. It's always a weird look, especially in these playoff games when something is something looks to be a little off. But he's one of the higher spin rate guys. He's got multiple different pitches that spin really high. And I don't think it's too big of a cause for concern, because nothing was abnormal in this game.
1: Vinny Pasquantino of the Royals here on the Rich Eisen Show. Let's talk a little bit more playoffs. How real are the White Sox, Vinny? What do you think here? They certainly believe they're certainly the last Chicago team or last team with the name Sox in their title left in these playoffs. How real are they?
0: So with what I was just talking about being built for a long season, the White Sox, in my opinion, are built for these series because they just go to that bullpen. You look at some of the names in the bullpen, and if you're, you know, casual fan or don't really know the White Sox, you don't really think much of it. But having faced these guys, it's uncomfortable at bats. He knows I don't want to give him any credit, but their pitching coach, Zach Bove, I think he really does a good job. He was with us the past few years in Kansas City. He does a really nice job with game planning and the movement profiles with the pitchers to make it tough to match up to the different planes that they have. You got guys coming out of the bullpen that are just uncomfortable. Brian Hudson, Sean Newcomb, Anthony Kay, Grant Taylor, who I think is one of the best arms in the league, is at the back end of their bullpen. They don't really have a closer, but he would be the guy. They're just uncomfortable. Now, I think the disadvantage for them is that they're playing a team they played all year. So if anybody knows them, it's Cleveland. I think this series is going to go five. I think it's going to be a tight series throughout. And honestly, whoever plays the little things better is going to win that series, which typically would go to Cleveland in that regard. But I do think the White Sox are live in the series.

0: series for sure.
1: And in terms of the pen that you mentioned there, Vinny, about the White Sox, I mean, the Brewers versus the Padres feels to me like if you're not leading by the fourth inning in this series, it's over. You know what I mean? Like, because it's just nuts to me how many arms, obviously in those two franchises, but just in general, guys are touching 100 and then their off speed is like, what, 94, 95 or it's or 105 to 95. What is it like to be a hitter knowing that if you're not taking the lead in the first four or five, you're going to face two, three, four different people, specialists maybe in the pen just for folks like you, Vinny. What is that like as a hitter to try and deal in that situation when it's the playoffs on the line too?
0: Oh, it's tough. And every game you're gonna see the same guys. Like when we played the Yankees in 2024, it was Clay Holmes and Luke Weaver every single night, no matter what. I mean, for four games that we played them, every night those guys are coming in. And the Padres have the two weapons at the back end, like Morihone and Mason Miller. Like you get to the sixth inning in a playoff series when they're going to be more willing to throw those guys multiple innings. It's just going to be insane. I haven't seen how they match up. I'm assuming Mizorowski's going game one. Mm-hmm. Is he facing King? Is King starting for the Padres?
1: Look that up. We might be in the TBD zone right now still. So, yeah. But
0: Mizorowski, I mean, the game plan, again, I haven't faced him, so it's not an actual game plan that I've discussed with the team, but I would assume it's try to get him out of the game as quick as possible. The problem is you get him out of the game, and now you have Aaron Ashby coming into the game, who's throwing 100-mile-an-hour sinkers from the left side. Like, it's just, this series, I can't imagine there's going to be a whole lot of runs scored. Like, it's going to be 2-1, 3-1 tight games throughout. And it's just what those two teams have done this year. The Padres getting super hot late. Not that they weren't good the whole year, but the way that they were able to put together the end of the year, Tatis getting going, you know, starting off a series with Tatis and Machado hitting homers in the first, that's pretty incredible. That's what those guys are there for. And I'm looking to that series to probably be the best one, just in terms of tight games, like making your heart hurt a little bit, just because the pitching is just insane over there.
2: Yeah, you're right. Vinny, Miz tomorrow for Milwaukee. Nobody announced. TBD for San Diego.
1: Okay. And so what do you do? Do you go to like the tablet, you know, when somebody's coming out? Like, I'm constantly seeing these players on the tablets as soon as they're done with an at bat or a new pitcher's coming in.
0: Yeah.
1: Like, is that what's that all about? They're not playing.
0: Guys
1: they're not Minecrafting, are they? There's no Minecraft.
0: They're not,
1: right?
0: Minecraft. Okay. They're just looking at their swings. That's it. That's it. You're getting the side because we have different angles. Every stadium has the same one. So you get the broadcast view, first base and third base hitter view, first base and third base pitcher view, and then a high home. So you can, whether it's a defensive play you want to look at or, and you don't get the broadcast view until the following inning. So you can't look at it right away to see where pitches are. Cause that's what I use it for, is the following inning after I hit, I'll click the AB. There's an ABS button now too, where you can see the strike zone and see where every pitch was against you. And so I like doing that. I don't really like watching a whole lot of video in the middle of the game because I'll try to change things. And I feel like once the bet is made, you might as well just go out there and compete. But I know a lot of guys, like after every single at bat, they'll have the coach looking at it like, what do I need to do? I'm, you know, back heels leaving the ground, or I'm getting too far on my front side. Like, you're making those constant adjustments every single inning, really, to try to get to where you want to be.
1: All right. So Yankees, Rays, how do you see that one playing out, Vinny?
0: It's tough. Like these division series, when you know teams that well, playing in the trot is going to help. Tampa, obviously, just being at home. I know there's been a lot done on Tampa this year about how they've thrown the most same side changeups in the league this year. A lot of that has to do with they have Brian Baker at the back end, their closer, and Nick Martinez, who they got this year from, I don't think he got traded, but from Cincinnati. That's where he was last year. And those guys just, they can pronate with the best of them, which means they're really getting on top of those changeups, and it makes it really uncomfortable for hitters. I'm assuming Judge is not playing. I am making assumptions is bad, but it's tough to bring a guy back even when he's the best player in the league, when he hasn't seen action in a while, and you're facing these, and you're playing on turf too. So if you're asking him to go out to the outfield on that turf, that'd be really tough. You've got the contact of the Rays versus the power of the Yankees. And it's going to be, it's Cole, Schlitter, Freed probably. So you got Cole and Schlitter for 4 and 5. Like, it's gonna be a really good series.
1: Who do you think's on top? Who do you think wins it?
0: Oof. I don't want to make predictions, Rich. Some of these, I've got friends on these teams.
1: Okay,
0: you know?
1: I got you. All right, we can hold away. We can hold off on it. So then, do you think? How about this? Do you think the Dodgers are happy that the Braves are the one that they're playing, or they're they wanted the Phillies? What do you think?
0: I think
1: the Braves are somebody that they're not concerned about. How about that?
0: I think they're concerned, but I think when you look at the top end starting pitching of the Phillies with Lizardo and Sanchez, and that's including Zach Wheeler too and Aaron Nola. When you don't have to see those guys, especially if you're Shohei or Freddie Freeman and you're hitting from the left side, and you don't have to deal with, now you got to deal with Sale, but he's won. Like, they've got Tyler Miley, Grant Holmes. They've got some really good arms in Atlanta, but I think if you're looking at the super powerful, day in and day out starting pitchers, you don't have to see those Philly guys. You like where you're at. And now I know they beat the Phillies last year, so they're not really worried about anything. Their season has now started, the Dodgers. So I'm sure they're just looking forward to not be doing inner squads at Dodger Stadium anymore and actually be playing in a real game.
1: Did you ever hear from the Pope? You ever get a letter from the Pope saying good luck? Did you ever get one of those, Vinny?
0: No. We did get honored at the United Nations, though, but we didn't hear anything from the Pope. But Team Italy got honored at the United Nations, which is pretty cool. Okay. So we got that.
1: That's good. So you were maybe, because again, if he's sending letters to the White Sox saying good luck, and that means he's definitely watching some American League Central baseball, and then you just got to sit here and wonder if he was locked in to Team Italy as well, probably.
0: I know they gave him a hat, the guy who runs Italy baseball, Marco Mazzieri, I know they met and he gave him a Team Italy hat. So he's aware. And the cool thing about him being a White Sox fan is how many Italian guys are on that team. So Cooper's favorite, Sam Antonacci, on the team.
1: Listen, I just find, again, I know you and your wife are expecting and you found a love of your life. Hopefully she loves you as much as Cooper loves the World Baseball Classic. I've never met another human being who cannot love the he loves the WBC perhaps more than the commissioner. I really think he might,
0: but apparently all the players hate the WBC. That's what I keep seeing.
2: I saw that. Paul Skeens.
1: Didn't Skeens say that was the bane of his
2: season? He had bad velocity this year. What do you think about that, Vinny? Was Skeens' velocity down?
0: I don't know. It seemed pretty up to me when we faced him. But I had never seen him before then, so I don't know if he's got a different gear in there. But he was throwing 98, so that's pretty firm to me.
1: All right. One last thing. The schedule. Yankees and Rays in the American League, that they're playing Saturday, then Monday, then Wednesday and Thursday, and then Saturday. It's like an NBA playoff series.
0: It's so weird. And they do it for TV, I guess, so there's not four games on every day. We had the same situation in New York in 2024. We went up, we beat the Orioles in the wild card. We go up there. We had two off days, played an 8:15 game at night, had Sunday off, which ended up being kind of funny because all of us just went to a bar in New York and watched football games because it was a Sunday off.
1: Yeah.
0: And then we played Monday night and then went back home, but had another off day. You go all year where you play, you'll get 20 in a row at some point, and then you get to the playoffs and it's okay, you're going to be off for two, play off, play off. It's just a weird, but I get why they're doing it. It's all money related and there's a business behind it. So guys completely understand that. But it does throw off your rhythm a little bit when that happens.
1: But that means both pens can be treated like it's a game seven, right? For games one and two, just everyone's alive because the next day's off, right?
0: And it makes starters less important too for that aspect, because you feel more comfortable going to your bullpen, because if you get a day off in the playoffs, it's like having a week off in the regular season where you're going to go to these guys whenever you can.
1: Vinny, you're the man. Let's chat next week. I'll hit you up.
0: Yep, sounds good. Appreciate you guys.
1: All right, ladies and gentlemen, Vinny Pasquantino, the man who has yet to be chopped in both of the leagues that we're in.
3: Yep. All right, Vinny.
1: Then not everyone in this room can say that.
0: Nope, not at all.
1: Not at all.
2: I'm still in the group chat.
1: Okay.
3: Thank you. Hey, Vinny, I love the fact that you use the word pronate. because I used to have to memorize that to take my Foot Locker assistant manager test back in the day, pronation and supination, foot rolling in and out.
0: It's a big deal. You got to know what pitchers can do because you'll know if they can throw changeups or sliders or curveballs. It's a big deal.
1: See what I'm saying?
3: Genius.
1: That's why we've got Vinny Pasquantino on right now. All right, Vinny, have a great weekend, pal. Enjoy
0: it. Yeah, you guys too.
1: You got it. We're back with more of your phone calls in a moment.
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0: I got out of it.
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3: I love Gusto.
2: I'm glad you do.
3: Just ran payroll in the commercial break.
2: Is that right?
4: Look at you.
3: Multitasking.
2: Look at you. See, everything I just said is correct, right?
3: Totally.
2: Thank you for backing it up. I greatly appreciate it. Okay. Todd Monken's awesome. I can't get enough of him.
3: It's Monken Mania, man.
2: All right, what else do we got in the...
3: the Monken Hopper?
2: In the cash. What do we got here? What's the first one? Oh, yeah. What did he say to Schmidt before he kicked the field goal? You know, because if he missed it, there would have been big-time issues. Hit it.
5: I mean, he said he could make it. So I said, well, go kick it and make it. I said, no pressure, but they're going to have the ball about midfield with one of the best kickers in the history of the NFL. No pressure. I'm joking. I didn't say that. I was thinking that, though. I hope he makes it.
3: Monken.
2: Your guy Segura must be out of his mind being around this guy.
1: Without question. Because he's been out of his mind when they're not doing well. So the fact that he's got this guy and they're doing well.
4: Him and Andrew are having so much fun.
2: Yeah, Siciliano too.
4: Of the radio calls, it's great.
1: I like to listen to them sometimes when, you know, whenever I can.
4: And yeah.
1: First of all, it's a treat to see two of your friends doing their thing. But
2: yes,
1: now that they're good, doing well, feel good.
2: He had this to say about cleaning up some mistakes, including his own.
5: We still have a ways to go collectively. He does, we do, offensively, putting it all together. Being able to stack plays, for the most part, Browns didn't hurt Browns, but we still, too many alignment. You know, we turned it over twice. The one was unfortunate, of the batted ball. You know, the exchange, what a great play by TJ Watt. That's dumb by me to run a zone read at him. You'd think you'd have learned your lesson over seven times playing him. You know, just dumb.
1: It's dumb.
2: My buddy Paul thinks he's a coaching Funkhauser.
4: Oh, for Dave. Sure.
2: He does sound.
4: Yeah.
2: Like, you know.
4: That's great.
3: Is that always or just after games?
2: He always sounds always like that, does sound like that. The Funk Man is coaching coaching the Browns. Best nickname I saw online was he's Chill Parcells.
3: Wow.
2: Because he does sound like Bill. He's got that sort of attitude, sort of no-nonsense, old school, telling you straight to your face, what's up? Browns are going to Browns. F that. Might be the moment of the year that we'll talk about for a long time.
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1: You know, to get a big victory against a division rival, I mean, this is what you dream about.
22: 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Coming up, former NFL head coach Sean McDermott. Academy Award winning actor Mahershala Ali. And now, Rich Eisen.
2: Hour number two of the Rich Eisen Show on the air, and what's more likely, Friday. We'll get that out and front and center here on the program in short order. 844-204-RICH to call us on the WeatherTech fan line. Phone lines are lit. We'll take your calls shortly. Already had a chat with Vinny Pasquantino of the Royals about the baseball playoffs that's entering the divisional round starting tomorrow with a quadruple header. Hour number three, the Academy Award winner Mahershala Ali will join us on the program. And again, there's you at 844-204-RICH, number to dial. Back here on the program, 8 years as a defensive coordinator in the league, 9 years as the HC of the Buffalo Bills, Sean McDermott, back here on the program. Good to see you, Sean. How are you?
5: Great to see you, Rich. Great to be with you guys today. I'm doing well. Hope you are.
2: Standing. Let's jump into the Thursday night football game. First playoff game you coached with Josh Allen was in Houston against Deshaun Watson. And the Watson we're seeing now, is he reminiscent in any way to you of those Houston years, Sean?
5: It's funny you asked that. I was watching the game last night, and I thought exactly that, Rich. I mean, going back to Deshaun in Houston, and that's where he had his best years, right? And, you know, he was a dual threat, but he also could throw the football just from a efficiency standpoint. You saw that last night again. You saw a little bit of him extending plays and getting the ball to his check down, getting the ball down the field. But then you also saw this element of the zone read where he was carrying the ball himself and definitely reminiscent of what he was and how he played so well in Houston.
2: Yeah, I mean, the thing that was reminiscent for me was exactly what you said, the extending of plays. It was very difficult in the first half for the Steelers to get him down on the ground and get off the field themselves defensively. He was sometimes seemingly dead to rights in the pocket, and then off he went. That's the guy that we saw so much in Houston, in my mind.
5: Yeah, no, for sure. And, you know, it's good to see him back, getting back to that form, because he is so dangerous. And when you're a dual threat to not only run it, but to throw it, it makes for a headache for a defensive coordinator. And what I thought he was really good at last night was that, plus, like I mentioned, just so efficient, especially in the first half. And then obviously he comes back and leads him to the win from a tie score game. So that's hard to do in and of itself, but I'm happy to see him back to form again.
2: Well, and in terms of this team and where it can go, and how they're set up when you're 3-1 coming out of, you know, September. Technically, they did play the first game of October on Thursday night. That's what you're looking for, right? I mean, you're as Todd Monken said, you want games to matter. And I'm just so fascinated with him, the HC here, with these guys who, as I mentioned, you know, at the top of the show, some of them are damn near a third of his age, right? And he's coming in with no head coaching experience and laying down laws and sounding like the nickname I saw online for him is Chill Parcells, you know, like he's old school, but in a different 21st century way. Do you ever cross paths with him, Sean?
5: You know, it's interesting. I didn't really know Todd well. I knew his work, but I had never really interacted with him. And then funny story. So he reaches out this past, I believe it was early March, and he was really curious about my first team meeting in 2017 in Buffalo. And that's not something I've ever been asked before as a head coach in my 9 seasons in Buffalo, or just a question that, you know, people are vulnerable enough to ask. We get asked questions about scheme and leadership and so on and so forth. But Todd reached out and he wanted to know about my team meeting, my first team meeting, and he had heard about it and really how, you know, I connected the building you know, made sure everybody valued each and every department, not just the football departments. And it really just struck me, and this is not about me, it's about Todd. What struck me about it was how vulnerable one has to be to reach out to a peer about a question like a team meeting, especially when he just got his job and he's about to go into his first team meeting with his new group. And I found that very humbling on his part. Certainly an honor for me for someone to ask that of me, but just the vulnerability. And I think that's what you're seeing with Todd in front of his team, right? The locker room values and respects and buy-in increases when you're your true authentic self, you're vulnerable, you show a little bit of humor from time to time, and and certainly humble. And so that combined with what Coach Tomlin did a few weeks ago and basically dropping a gift into Coach's lap, Coach Monken's lap, with, you know, the Browns comment. And what that did, in my estimation, that was a gift, because every coach loves to be doubted. The locker room loves to be doubted. But even saying more is, you know, when you belong to something bigger than oneself, it has a special feeling that comes with it. And I think that's what happened when they were able to share that experience together. What was a new locker room with some new faces, certainly Todd's face, new coaching staff. Now they were able to go through that experience together as a team, and it brought them out better because of it. And you can see that in the style of play, even from last night's game. And you could just tell that they're all together, they're bought in, and they're on a roll, that's for sure.
2: Yeah, as a guy who loves kickers, though, I didn't appreciate him begrudgingly giving a game ball to his kicker and then saying, kicking him out of the huddle. That's him, man. I do get a kick out of it. And it's old school, it's new school, it's an interesting school, to say the least. And then before we move on to other matters about the Thursday night football game, Sean McDermott, watching the game and seeing the interaction, one way to put it, between Aaron Rodgers and Mike McCarthy, certainly in that one drive where it seemed like the play wasn't coming in fast enough for Aaron, who profanely let it be known he wasn't happy. And then McCarthy's, you know, lip reading is an art, but didn't need to be need a master's degree to see what his response was. How does that hit you, former head coach, yeah, former DC here?
5: I don't know what you're talking about. I didn't see anything.
2: Wait a minute.
5: You're very observant.
2: Thank you.
5: that's the real part of the sideline. And what, you know, with more and more cameras, people are seeing is there's some lip reading going on there, obviously. But very little is hidden from public view during a game on the sideline in particular. And I would say this, like, it's a good thing they don't have recordings of the coaches' headsets, because it's even less G-rated than what we experienced last night. I can share some stories, but no, it's that interaction to me is, obviously those two have been around each other a long time. They have enough respect for each other that they wanted to run it back together. And to me, it's no different than, you know, I grew up with a brother. We go out in the backyard. We think it's going to be a football game. It turns into a wrestling match. I've got him in a headlock. He's got me in a headlock. But then about 2 hours later, we're sharing a meal at the same dinner table. So that's kind of how I view that relationship. And sometimes, you know, what goes on the sideline, two very competitive people right there, two well-accomplished people as well. And so, but you saw them smiling after one of the series as well. So I think that just goes with any

0: with any good relationship.
1: Well, but I am looking at it though from, and I totally get that. But is there? There's sometimes a germ of truth in everything. You know what I mean? And I understand that you can put it aside and sit at the same, if you will, football dinner table. Certainly later on in a game, in which they almost won. Right? I get it. But is there a gear grinding that when December hits, that could be particularly counterproductive? Or do you say something to put this to bed? There's nothing to put to bed. Move on.
0: Well, there's so much that people don't see too, that on the Monday through Saturday normal process, I guarantee you that Coach McCarthy and Aaron are they're in those meetings together. They're talking about things, they're joking about life, maybe even joking about what occurs on game days. It's just kind of, it goes with the territory a little bit. And those two, like I said, they've just been together so long. They know each other's strengths, but they also know each other's weaknesses, which is powerful.
1: Sean McDermott here on the Rich Eisen Show. Best team you've seen yet? Now we're 3+ weeks in. Best one.
0: Yeah, I think I would start with Kansas City. It never ceases to amaze me how Andy, and I was with him for 12 years, how he continues to adapt and evolve year to year. And obviously he had this vision for his offense back in, at a minimum, free agency, with the acquisition of the running back and what they've been able to do with Patrick under center. And then they have a great defense to begin with Coach Spags. And so I would start there, and naturally and expectedly the Bills, you know, where they were last year, an inch away from the AFC Championship game again. And then the way that they've added to certain positions and in certain positions gotten younger, I thought, they're off to a great start as well and looking good. And then, you know, the other team I would mention would be the Raiders. Okay. A little bit of a surprise to some people, but they're 3-0 with a big game looming this week.
1: All right. Let's start there. As a follow-up, are the Raiders for real at 3-0? Sean McDermott.
0: Great question. You know, like anything, when you get into a situation where you're off to a great start, especially when nobody expected it, right? Nobody expected, or very few expected, the Raiders to do this. What Coach Kubiak has done is he's changed the environment and the belief, to this point at least, as to who they are. And that locker room has to believe, right? And so I would say that's the key first step. The reality of it is, though, right now, this is a big-time opponent coming to town, to Vegas this weekend, and that matchup with the Chiefs is real. And to me, this is one of those buy-in moments for the Raiders, whereby they win this game. Not only have they finished off the buy-in with the locker room, but the buy-in spreads to every corner of the building at that point, and then goes into the community as well. That's part of what your job is to provide hope to a community, and you do that by winning. In a similar way, we were in 2017 going against Andy out in Kansas City, and that we were about giving ourselves a chance to have a chance middle of the season to make the playoffs. And we hadn't been there in 17 seasons, or the Bills hadn't been there in 17 seasons. So in our first year, we go out to Kansas City and take on the Chiefs, a good team at that point, and we beat them on the road at their place. And I mean, that for us really put a lot of wind at our back and was a big time buy-in piece for us, because it could go the other way as well. You have some success against some teams, but you go up against one of the better teams around the league historically, and you can be ahead and then all of a sudden find a way to lose it. And those are some of those moments that teams and organizations experience, kind of the, you know, here we go moments, here we go again moments. So you really want it to be a full buy-in type of moment, and that's what I believe the Raiders are facing this weekend.
1: Yeah, resident Rich Eisen Show, Buffalo Bills mafioso, Mike Hoskins, my coordinating producer, just got in my ear to say that game in Kansas City came after the 5-interception Nathan Peterman contest as well. So nobody was thinking you were going into that building and winning that game. coach.
0: Yeah, that's right. Yeah, well, I think we lost a couple in a row there too, and yeah, that was a huge. I remember one of the first questions from the reporters in my press conference was, you could just tell even the reporters, the Buffalo beat reporters, that they were believing also in terms of, you know, how we were doing and how we were getting it done.
1: Yeah, and Josh Allen arrives a year later, and then here we are to this moment. And just circling back to the Bills, the conversation right now nationally is Allen's out of his skull as usual, and, you know, Joe Brady's in his bag. But defensively, this team needs to tighten the bolts here if they do want to make people finally die happy in Western New York. What's your two cents on that, since that was obviously an area of the football for you and focus? Yeah.
0: Well, obviously, Josh, this is a Josh Allen-led team, right? And he's done a phenomenal job. Offensively, they're scoring a lot of points. He's doing a great job spreading the ball around. Defensively, they've had some good moments, and they've had some moments, I'm sure, that they won back. And that's natural. I would say that, you know, just I'm super proud of watching Deion Walker and Greg Rousseau in the years that they're off to at this point in the season. And I expect both great things to continue for both of those players. And, you know, it just takes some time once in a while to get some things connected the way you want it to get connected, the way it needs to get connected. And then the communication between, you know, the back seven and the front and the front and the back seven. And that's imperative that they get that. They continue to get that ironed out. I'm sure they will.
1: All right. Last one for you, Coach, before I let you go on your Friday and your weekend. Sean McVay's Rams in Denver on Sunday night. Big moment in the game where it looked like Josh Wallace, their corner, came up with a game-sealing interception, if not for the fact that he was also flagged for defensive pass interference. And McVay said in his press conference on Thursday, the league told him that it wasn't pass interference after all. What is that like to be on the business end of a conversation like that as a head coach in the National Football League?
0: Well, I can promise you it doesn't change the result, right? You don't go from having one in the L column to one in the W in the win column. But no, it's what the league mandates is a 24-hour cooling off period, and it's for good reason, because it is an emotional game, as we've already talked about. And, you know, we all want to win. We spend a lot of time away from our families trying to win and compete at a high level. So, you know, when you get a situation like that, what unfolds inside an NFL building is usually you'll make a call as the head coach, or a GM and a head coach will get together and do the same. Or even once in a while, you get an owner involved and he or she will sit in, you know, on the call, and/or the league will reach out to the individual clubs to talk about and really build alignment around how they saw it versus, you know, how we see it as a team. So I'm sure one of those two things unfolded, whether Sean reached out or the league reached out to Sean. And what comes of that is really the ultimate goal is, again, you can't change the result, but the ultimate goal in this case is really alignment and being on the same page with, hey, how are we going to officiate this going forward? Nobody expects the officials to be perfect. It's a tough job, but at the end of the day, we are searching for, and the goal needs to remain being consistency game to game. And I think that's the thing at the bottom of all this here.
1: Did you ever let the individual who's telling you we got it wrong have it? Did you give them the old what for after that?
0: They didn't always see the best version of me on Monday mornings. Mm-hmm. So yeah, once in a while that happens. But again, it's at the end of the day, it's, You can kind of go down that path, or you can work on finding a proper solution to the situation. And the players need that, right? So every Friday we would go back, deliver the message to the players when necessary in terms of, hey, how this is going to get officiated going forward, because that's all you can focus on at that point in time is trying to get the next win. And you do that by certainly knowing the rules, because it allows the players to play fast and free.
1: All right, I lied. I got one more for you, because the Bills are welcoming in the Patriots and Drake May coming in, and he doesn't look like the same quarterback as last year. Was there ever a crisis of confidence involving Josh Allen early on in his career that you had to deal with as a staff?
0: Never. Yeah, never. I mean, Josh is naturally a confident person.
1: Right.
0: And, but what isn't, what I would say is important, whether it's Drake May, Josh, or any player, is that the belief in that player never wavers. And that's something I learned under Andy with Donovan years ago. That player is, it, that job that that quarterback has is a different job than any other job in the NFL and possibly professional sports. It's very similar to the head coach's job in a lot of ways, but I would say even more so because they are the face of the franchise, these quarterbacks, you know, May, in this case, Josh Allen. So it is imperative that that you as a head coach, as a coaching staff, stay believing in your quarterback, and then his confidence and psyche remains exactly where it needs to be. There's going to be ups and there's going to be downs. Obviously, May is going through some of the downs right now, but he's got a great coaching staff around him, and Vrabes and Josh McDaniels, and he's obviously got the skill. He's shown it before. And so this game this weekend will be a great opportunity for him to get back on track.
1: Sean, you're the man. I already look forward to the next time. Really appreciate it.
0: Me as well. Thanks, Rich. Great to be with you, buddy.
1: Ladies and gentlemen, Sean McDermott here on the Rich
2: Eisen. Nice job, Coach.
1: Those, before we take a break real quick, in terms of those phone calls, I'm sure the Rams cut up every different angle of that pass interference call, sent it to the league, or called them up, whatever, both. And those conversations, as you heard Sean say, sometimes the officiating department did not get the best version of him, right? So if you recall, when NFL Network launched, one of the many things we tried to do is give you, we named the Daily Show Total Access, because we wanted to give you access that only NFL Network could deliver, because we were NFL owned and operated. So one of the first things we did, and I think expertly, I might add, which was to have the head of NFL refs, Mike Pereira, on the show in a segment called Official Review, where I would go through some controversial calls from the weekend and he would explain what the what was. And we would do that on a Monday. So it was fresh. Mm-hmm. And, you know, Mike and I would have some, you know, back and forth. I would push back. He was completely cool with it. And we would do it. Lo and behold, after a couple seasons of doing it, we would do that segment on a Wednesday. Because when the NFL coaches call up and they call up Mike Pereira's office and Mike is unavailable because he's shooting a segment with NFL Network, that went over like the proverbial wet air in a place of religion. And coaches were like, where is he? He's going to get back to me when, because he's doing what now? But they didn't cancel the segment. They just delayed it so Mike could deal with the many people calling him up for his time. And it, of course, what do you think? It was probably the time Belichick called up.
3: For sure.
1: And it was the 20-minute window Mike was away from his phone. Because he was in the makeshift NFL studio, network studio in the league headquarters that was built just because we were created. I remember those stories. At one point, I'm like, why are we not doing this on a Monday? This is a great segment for us. Well, segment didn't take some priority. Where's Mike now? Talking to who? Rich? Yeah. Didn't go over well. 844-204-RICH, number to dial right here on the program. It's a What's More Likely Friday here on the program. Our friends at SoFi, before we take our break, want to remind you to please check them out to try and pull off the debt-defying stunt you thought is not possible. 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

0: 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William in Topeka, Kansas, is on the WeatherTech fan line. Line 2, Jay.
1: Hey.
0: What's up, William?
2: Hello. Thanks for taking my call once again. I wanted to talk about the Raiders and how I do not think they're real.
0: Uh-oh. From Kansas, huh?
2: From Kansas, huh?
1: Sucker.
2: No disrespect to Jay Felley over there, but I'm a fourth-generation Chiefs fan.
0: Okay.
2: And I was raised to hate the Raiders.
0: Understood.
2: And it makes it more difficult because Mendoza is such a likable guy. I don't know if you guys have seen that State Farm commercial.
0: We have seen all.
2: but it's crazy. I'm not sure that they're ready. I think they're like the Patriots last year, where they got there a little early. Maybe I'm kind of coping, but
0: yeah.
2: I don't think we're going to lose.
0: By the way, you may not lose. You may win, and the Raiders may still be for real.
3: Yep.
0: You know, we shall see. This is, interestingly enough, what Sean McDermott called a buy-in game. You know, that everyone can buy into what's being sold here in a way that, sure, it's not. And thanks for the call, William, as he's coping with the Raiders potentially being for real in Chiefs Kingdom there in Kansas, next door to Kansas City, Missouri, as we all know. The buy-in game, it's not like the Raiders haven't bought into what's being sold. It's just the buy-in can just get that much exponentially bigger is what McDermott's saying. By beating the Chiefs, like, okay, we are for real.
1: Oh, like the Cleveland last night.
0: Right.
1: Yeah.
0: I mean, what, beating the Steelers at home, I guess, for the fifth straight time.
1: Like, okay.
0: Just feels different.
1: Feels different.
0: Right. So that's an interesting thought there. This is a buy-in game for the Raiders. But I just like that a Chiefs fan is thinking, yeah, I've grown up. I'm not sitting here thinking it. Life is better in the NFL when the Raiders are relevant. Okay. Chiefs fans are like, nah, we like them as irrelevant as we've ever seen them.
3: I know we'll get to your top five games of the week later, but the three games at 1:25 Pacific, 4:25 Eastern,
0: yeah,
3: man, they're so good. Chiefs, Raiders, Broncos, Niners, Chargers, Seahawks.
0: There's a lot at stake. Week four, the stakes are getting bigger, and Leon's getting larger. All right, I just went there.
1: I could
0: WeatherTech fan line wants you to know that for American-made floor liners and a cargo liner that laugh in the face of fall weather, visit WeatherTech.com today. Sneak one more in. Tom in Iowa, my new adopted home state of Iowa.
1: Tommy.
0: What's up, Tom?
4: How are you?
0: Well, I'm still getting over wearing George Kittle's slim head helmet. You know, didn't fit.
4: Hey, look really great on you, Rich. I'm not going to lie.
0: I appreciate it, Tom.
4: Anyway,
0: I'm sure
4: here's my question.
0: That doesn't surprise me.
4: What's more likely to happen? Chiefs make it back to the Super Bowl, or the Raiders make the playoffs?
1: Raiders playoffs.
0: That's more likely? That the Raiders make the playoffs or the Chiefs make it back to the Super Bowl?
1: Super Bowl, we're only talking about two teams. Playoffs, 14.
0: I know. So it's more like you're just going odds.
1: I'm playing math.
0: You're playing math.
1: I'm playing math.
0: But the Raiders need to make it still.
1: Yeah, I'm playing math.
0: The Raiders need it. The Raiders to make it. And to just go ahead and solidify it.
1: Seven more wins
0: out of the next 14 games.
1: That's right.
0: Just win half their game. Play 500 football rest of the way.
1: Boom. Playing math.
0: No, I'll say that's more likely then. Is that the answer you're looking for, Tom?
4: That's the answer, I believe.
0: Okay, there you go. Thanks for the call, Tom. Look, see, I'm just locked in.
1: You and Iowa. Patico.
5: Corn fed.
1: Corn fed.
0: Me and Iowa.
5: That should be your new nickname, Corn fed.
1: Corn

0: Van Eisen.
1: I can't believe that happened to me. I can't believe
0: that way. It was so good.
2: I know. I was watching at home, sad.
1: You know what I mean? Like, I got to literally
0: look good.
1: I don't know what I need to do here, but it just shows you that life, you never know what's coming your way.
2: Mm-hmm. Life,
1: two of the last three Wednesdays, I've worn an Iowa Hawkeye helmet and had my appendix removed out of nowhere.
2: Which was worse?
1: Oh, having to wear a Hawkeye helmet.
0: It was worse.
1: Worse.
0: Your body literally got cut open.
1: I know that.
0: And you had part of
1: I have physical scars. Rest of my days.
0: Sucked out of you.
1: No doubt.

0: My goodness. Well, do you know those orange and blue skies that I talk about because the Knicks won it all?
1: Unfortunately.
0: Do you understand how much brighter life gets and how much better the wine tastes?
2: Oh, man.
1: When the Bucks.
2: Ohio State's 14-point favorites.
0: I mean, in Iowa?
2: Yeah.
0: You know why? Number four in your program.
1: The mutant.
0: That dude.
1: Well, not him. There.
0: The mutant. The absolute mutant is how Larry Fitzgerald referred to Jeremiah Smith. So.
2: Is he going to be the first overall pick no matter what?
0: No, I don't. That's a tall order. Well, it depends on who's first overall.
1: That's true, because Archibald could choose to stay if he doesn't want to go to, like, you know.
0: Archibald's, you know what one thing Archibald's not doing is staying.
2: Oh, I disagree with
0: Okay.
1: Oh, Rich.
0: Really think so?
1: Depends on who gets that first pick,
0: I guess I shouldn't be so definitive.
2: He might need to improve a little bit.
0: Let's take a break. We come back. What's more likely shall be played here on this Friday show. Academy Award winner Mahershala Ali in hour number three.
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0: son was on the Browns last night, which is amazing. I didn't see him playing for the Browns. When you said on the Browns.
1: Oh, yeah. I mean, give it like 16 years.
0: 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It's a Friday. As promised, What's More Likely, presented by Pella Windows and Doors. Hit it.
2: What's more likely?
3: Never say never, but never.
0: Man, the Browns is the Browns caused the 3-game win streak. He sparked it. Sean McDermott said earlier that was a gift to Todd Monken to say Browns is the Browns.
1: Well, it's a rallying cry.
0: It certainly is.
1: Of course.
0: All right, what do you got over there? What's More Likely, presented by Pella Windows and Doors.
1: Great to see you guys. Happy Friday. Jay Billy, great beard.
4: Hey.
1: Here we go, guys. They played last night. More likely AFC North team to win more games this year, Steelers or Browns?
0: I mean, Joe Manganiello had the Steelers going 12-5. I don't see that now. Man, that's a crazy question. I'm looking at the rest of the way the schedule. They're equally tough. I'll just go and I'll stick with the Steelers. I said it before the season. I'll do it again. What's more likely?
1: 9-8, 8-9. What are we talking
0: about? It's not that I don't know. I don't have an answer for you. But these kids are all right in Cleveland, and
1: they're good.
0: And they now have a game up on the Steelers. We'll see if you asked about what's more likely or not. I'll go that way.
1: How about this one? More likely team, if they lose on Sunday, you're not counting them out for the playoffs.
0: Rams.
4: Passionate.
1: This guy.
0: Interesting enough that's one of the choices.
1: That's your man.
0: I didn't even know.
1: Cowboys.

0: personally outscore you.
1: Yeah.
0: Yeah. So
1: I think that's obvious.
0: I think May will play better. It's going to happen. He's not lost.
1: He's beginning.
0: He's not lost
1: on his shoulder. He is injured.
0: Fine. Then that's another reason why he'll eventually find his footing. It's just not going to be this weekend. No.
1: Who's going to be a bigger New England sports flop, Roman Anthony or Drake May?
0: What's more likely? The Bills want to beat this team more than any other than the Chiefs, or I'm wrong? Like, christening, they've already christened their new stadium with two consecutive wins. To do it with a win against the franchise that birthed the guy who, in the booth, seeing the old stadium raised to the ground, said, I lost two games there, which would have been, right, tough for me to swallow if I didn't win 33 other times.
2: Very funny.
0: You know what I mean? They want to lay it on thick, man. The train whistle's going. Allen outscores the Patriots.
2: They might score 50.
0: Two in the air, two on the ground.
1: Oh, yeah.
0: Sort of like Paul Revere.
2: If he get one if by land, two if I see.
0: That's so one in the air, two on the ground.
1: So that's 24. There's no way the Pats score 24.
0: What else, Chris?
1: More likely to be the higher total. Derrick Henry rushing yards or Titans total yards.
0: Oh, come on. Give me Titans total yards.
1: He's setting the rushing record. I can we all be prepared for that?
0: I'm not pushing back on that. Yards. Who capes more for Derrick Henry than me?
3: Nobody, really.
0: Nobody.
3: That's a lot of
1: Titans yards. Okay. Offense, you think they got 300 yards in them?
0: Yeah, I do.
3: Bro, you think Jeffrey Simmons is going to let that happen?
1: I don't think it's up to him.
0: it may not be up to him. Yeah, come on. I'll go Titans total yards.
1: All right. We got a little backup quarterbacks in action this weekend. More likely to get a win on Sunday, Marcus Mariota or Jalen Daniels?
0: Oh, man. I'll go Jalen Daniels.
1: That would be fun.
0: I'll go with the glue guy from Kansas.
1: About Heisman Trophy winner, undrafted.
0: No, I know. We're going to London taking on the Colts. You know?
1: Terry McLaurin popped up on the injury report today.
0: Did he really?
3: That ain't good.
0: Although Mariota played really well.
1: He did.
0: My head says Mariota, my heart says Jalen Daniels is going to come in. Did you see the Bucks say they want to use Kenny Gainwell more? Good idea.
1: Great for everyone who has him.
0: Well, it's not just the fantasy thing, but the guy was quite literally the best offensive player on the Steelers last year.
1: Fact.
0: And now he's a third down back. We're bringing him in on the third down onlys. And I have Bucky Irving in fantasies.
1: Yeah. Bucky's been good, but
0: he has been. So, I mean, maybe a little reset here might help with Jalen Daniels.
1: Both teams really need a

0: win.
1: I'm really looking forward to seeing that one.
0: Yeah, could be good.
1: The Battle of the Bays, like the old NFC Central.
0: How about Norris. More likely to be the bigger number on Sunday. Jameis Winston touchdown throws or J.J. McCarthy. Oh, sorry. I messed this up. I said it wrong. Okay. Let me start over. Is it more likely that Jameis Winston throws three touchdowns?
1: Yes, sir.
0: Or J.J. McCarthy starts next week for the Giants?
1: I will go Jameis throws three touchdowns. I don't think J.J. is going to start so damn fast. Although I do like seeing him dapping people up and having fun and headbutting Scataboo in practice.
0: You see, he's wearing 18 and everyone's making the double nine joke.
1: Whatever, man. Whatever. Isaiah likely, is in terms of what's more likely, that he was going to give up his uniform to the new guy? No. See, doubled nine. Fine. Great. I get it. I was nine. I'm nine. That whole business. Let me back off this kid. Back off him. Back off him. Can I say it one more time? What else you got?
0: Okay, a few more.
1: Back off him.
0: A few more. More likely to be the bigger threat to the Bills in the AFC. This is a showdown on Sunday. Jaguars or Bengals?
1: No, oh, man. Based on what I've seen so far, I'll go Jaguars. Based on what I've seen so far. The Bills, who do they play? Let's see here. Do they play either one of them? I don't see
0: either one of them. They don't play either of these guys.
1: No. Oh, wow. Buffalo after taking on New England, at Rams, at Vegas, bye week, Baltimore. The other AFC teams are Miami, Kansas City on a Thanksgiving night, New England again, Denver. That's a big one. So I'll just go Jacksonville.
0: Huge game in the desert. How about more likely AFC West star to match their season averages on Sunday? Kenneth Walker, 145 total yards and two touchdowns. Or Brock Bowers in one game had 10 catches.
1: I'll go Kenneth Walker.
0: For 115 yards.
1: Kenneth Walker. That's what I'll do.
0: 145 total yards.
1: I think let's overlook Spags at our peril here. What else?
0: More likely Monday headline. Broncos again start slow, comeback win in San Francisco, or Brock Purdy is your MVP through 4 weeks.
1: Brock Purdy is your MVP through 4 weeks. He is your offensive player of the month of September for the National Football Conference. And as you know, I've been caping for him well before I adopted Iowa as my new home state.
0: That's true.
1: So, I think Purdy's NFL MVP through 4 weeks. Here we go, which is the Steelers hashtag.
2: Oh, sure. Okay. All right, we'll get one more.
1: Sneak it in.
0: This has been all the headlines this week, guys, so we got to throw here. More likely, current NFL coach, you'd be shocked to have a Minecraft addiction, Jim Harbaugh or Mike McDonald?
1: I would go Jim Harbaugh. I'll go Jim.
0: We didn't see Mike Tomlin coming.
1: Didn't see him coming either. Taylor not that impressed by his Minecraft city.
0: Really?
1: That's the Minecraft person in the house. 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
0: Earlier on the show, Royals first baseman Vinny Pasquantino, former NFL head coach Sean McDermott. Coming up, Academy Award winning actor Mahershala Ali. And now, Rich Eisen.
3: Show is on the air, everybody. The Academy Award winning actor Mahershala Ali will be joining us on this show in less than 20 minutes time. He's been on before. It's been a while since he's been on. How long has it been? About 10 years, maybe? 2016 was the last time he was on. My goodness gracious. I think he came on to talk about Luke Cage. He was in the TV show.
4: Yeah, that's right.
3: Luke Cage. His new film, Your Mother, Your Mother, Your Mother, is available nationwide on Friday, October 9th. So he'll be joining us shortly on all of that. If you missed any of the first 2 hours, Sean McDermott was outstanding, the former Bills head coach, talking about the Bills, as well as last night, and the interaction between McCarthy and Rogers that was caught by the Prime Video cameras. There was also Hour 1, Vinny Pasquantino, our friend from the Kansas City Royals, talking about the baseball playoffs to date and what's to come. 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All of our socials on not just YouTube, but also Facebook, the Rich Eisen Show. 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We're going to put some new shirts. I've already just took a look during the commercial break.
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3: 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We'll get to that in a moment. Steelers lose last night, and I could already hear a couple times as Denzel Boston flipped the field on him in the first quarter. And then the rest of the night, there were some passes open for Watson. And you could sit there and go, well, it would be great to have Joey Porter there. Now, he had full practice a couple times this week in advance, and then all of a sudden, ooh, my back. Then he's now got a star on his hat. As he was meeting with the media in his new spot in the Metroplex, talking about how he felt as a final in the final weeks as a Steeler.
5: Definitely. Like I said, it was a hard process, a lot of ups and downs. Definitely felt disrespected. Definitely felt undervalued. But that's the old news now. You know, that's how I look at it. I'm on to new beginnings, new chapters. And like I said, I'm a Cowboy. I'm in Dallas, so I'm happy about that.
6: Do you look at this as a 1 year and we'll see how it goes from here, or do you look at it like this is the place where I may finish my career?
5: I mean, I'm down with it if they are. You know, I wanna finish my career here. So hopefully I just perform like I know how to perform and do what I do, and I'm gonna let everything take care of the rest.
3: Yeah, he wasn't, I guess, willing to do that in Pittsburgh any longer. But now he's gonna have to do it in Dallas. And the question is can his back clear in time for this weekend?
7: Oh, my arm.
3: That's it.
8: Well, we have a back expert in the house, feller. I mean,
3: you want to go fly to the Metroplex and see if it was just the contract or it really is something?
9: Yeah. I'll go check on him.
3: There you go. and that's how we go to the top five matchups for the rest of week four that I'm looking forward to seeing, brought to you by Hyundai.
10: High five. 1, 2, 3, 4, 5.
0: Rich's top five.
3: All right. Every week I do this on a Friday. The remaining schedule for a week in the NFL, my top five matchups I'm looking forward to the most, brought to you by Hyundai here for the rest of week four. Number five is Cowboys at Texans.
8: Oh,
3: kind of feel like this is the end of the line here for the Texans already. They are winless in September. It's their first October game. You see the Jaguars there at 2-1. Houston, after this game, does visit Tennessee, and then they go to London to face a Jacksonville team that'll already been there for a week. So getting this win now and maybe going to Tennessee and having an opportunity to fly to London to get back to 500, which means they would fly back under their own excitement, not just the jet fuel. That's the way through here. And it's got to start this week against the Dallas Cowboys team that gave up a ton of points and just did it again in a different hemisphere. Will Joey Porter Jr. play in this game? Will Nico Collins play in this game? Chris, you got something latest on that?
4: Trending, yes, for Nico Collins.
3: Okay, there you go. Yes, yeah, well, they need him because that offense is not done very much without him. Big game, Cowboys and Texans. Number four on my top five remaining matchups, I'm putting Jaguars and Bengals here. Jaguars, the only team in the AFC South that's above 500. And then here are the Bengals coming off their first loss of the season, going back home. Can't wait to see this. Jaguars and Bengals, two stout teams that are all around good. And this is one of those that if they wind up being wild card needy later on, this is going to be one of those back pocket tie breaks for both of them. This is going to be a lot of fun, an early window game for week number four. Normally 3-0 versus 3-0 is going to be higher up, but I'm putting Chiefs Raiders right here in the middle of this.
4: Ooh, okay.
3: I'm looking forward to seeing the autumn wind being a pirate, but we're not yet in autumn, in full on full autumn yet. Well, let's see what goes down. What a tester. Again, Sean McDermott in hour two called this a buy-in game where the buy-in that's already there can exponentially explode throughout the rest of the building and the rest of the city and the fan base nationwide. Of course, the Chiefs would be like to just basically say, nice 3-0 start you got there.
4: That was cute.
3: That was cute.
4: It's cute.
3: But
8: somebody came in.
3: There's a league. Yeah. It's called the National Football League. But there's different leagues within this National Football League, and you're not in ours just yet.
8: Levels, Rich. There's levels to this.
3: Levels to all of this. Can't wait. Late window game. Rams-Eagles are two. Here we go.
4: Two?
3: Oh, yeah.
8: He said two.
3: I said two. Let's go. The Eagles at 2-1 coming off of that loss against the Chicago Bears that has the entire city have their collective football hair on fire.
8: That's a shame, too.
4: That's a shame.
3: And here come the Rams at 1-2 after a tough loss in Denver. The best 1-2 team in the sport. A team that I wouldn't even quit if they're 1-3. As Chris Brockman put me in that what's more likely box in hour two. That's number two on this list. Can the Rams get back to 500 and make the Eagles 500? This is another one of those moments where it's a... Listen, the Rams, as we all know, could not beat the Eagles a couple of years ago. Saquon ran all over him on Sunday Night Football in the building. And then they had to go all the way across the country and play in a snowstorm and could not block Jalen Carter at the most crucial time. Now here we go again. Aaron Donald's back in the mix, one would think. Puka's expected to go. Can't wait. Number one on the list is Broncos Niners. You know what I mean? Denver at San Francisco. Let's go.
4: Great. Love it. Love this matchup.
3: It's great. Knicks versus Purdy. You know, Kyle Shanahan versus Vance Joseph. What's going on when Raheem Morris is trying to match wits with Davis Webb? How often is Sean Payton going to get in the guy's ear? Listen, we had him on Tuesday, and I'm like, give me your inner monologue. And he basically is, he's staying out of it while staying in it. The best that a head coach should. Can't wait. That's the top matchup of week number four.
7: One more.
3: Okay.
7: All right, we'll get one more.
3: It's your game.
4: There's no reason to put this.
3: Why? Why? Patriots Bills. Why is there no reason?
8: You know how I feel, bro.
4: It's going to be gross.
3: That's
4: no Christian Gonzalez, no Christian Barmore.
3: No chance.
4: Drake May in the training room all week.
3: I got it.
4: And I'm not reverse jinxing for anyone who thinks
3: that. AFC East.
4: I really believe
3: AFC, it. Your AFC it chances. Your AFC East chances are on the line. And again, it's October 3rd.
4: Ugh.
3: When they're

0: But other than that, I'm not looking at Joe Brady and saying that's the reason why they're not making it. Right?
1: No, definitely not. Joe's been awesome.
0: So I would push back on Victor there in Maine. Mike in my adopted home state of Iowa. First in, first up here on the program. He was the first in. What's going on, sir?
2: Oh, not much, my guy. I've been watching my Steelers lose and rooting for it because I know they need a quarterback. So I got to see Deshaun Watson looking Texans-esque, but not quite there yet.
0: Okay.
2: What's the realistic scenario in which Deshaun gets another contract with Cleveland after
0: Mike.
2: This nicely put tumultuous time there?
0: Now, Mike, when you come on this show, I would basically give you the zoo sign of don't feed the animals. You do, I don't know if you're aware, but in Overreaction Monday this past week, Chris Brockman's topic for one of the segments was Deshaun Watson's going to

0: football field. Thanks for the call, Mike. We're talking about a redemption story for Deshaun Watson as a football player, and that is infuriating a large amount of the football fan base that cannot forget what happened in Houston with him off the field and everything with his court case and everything that went there and everything that he's trying to turn the page on. A lot of people aren't turning the page. They're not turning the page. And, you know, the dog pound can cheer, and it's just all that's about football. But as you know, there's more to life than football. Again, I went on Threads last night and I'm like, wow, Deshaun Watson's turned the clock back. And the amount of people that basically yelled at me for trying to cover his tracks by talking about his football acumen was there was a lot. So Browns are going to have to suss all that out. So it's not as just as simple as, wow, he's looking great as a football player. So, yeah, he takes him to the playoffs. We got to stick with him. And that's something he's going to have to deal with the rest of his career and have to deal with in trying to talk to those fans if they want to even hear from him. People last night certainly didn't want to hear from me talking about how, wow, he does look like the Texans version of himself.
1: But if they go 9-8, 10-7, make the playoffs, I don't know what Deshaun's contract is like, but would they franchise him? And just run it back one more year?
0: I mean, if they franchise them, would that be a pay cut? I don't know. We're 3-1 here. That's what Todd Monken said. 3-1. But it's not just a simple question of wins, losses.
1: But it's not out of the realm of possibility now. I think that's the point.
0: That is correct. Whereas
1: A month ago, it was like, get out of here.
0: Yeah, correct. He might not even start again in Cleveland. You know, correct. 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He is an Academy Award winner. He's Mahershala Ali, and he's next.
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0: on this program. It was 10 years ago.
1: No way.
0: In support of Luke Cage that was just coming out. And you know, we'd like to take credit for things that we have nothing to do with, except for when people appear on this show, they get a Rich Eisen show bump. And all that's happened between that appearance and this appearance, two Oscars. Not one, but two. Mahershala Ali here in support of his new movie, Your Mother, Your Mother, Your Mother, on The Rich Eisen Show. Great to see you, sir. How have you been?
2: I've been well. Thanks for having me, Rich. Appreciate it.
0: You know, again, like, obviously, you're very talented. Your projects are well positioned and well thought out. But if you're sitting here wondering, you know, two Oscars, it's because you showed up here 10 years ago. Mahershala.
2: Exactly.
0: You know what I mean?
2: Exactly. You're a deluxe charm for me.
0: I will take it. And obviously, you've got a new film in select theaters now, available nationwide Friday, October 9th. Your Mother, Your Mother, Your Mother. I give you the floor on again, the film art, the poster kind of tells a little bit of a story here. And it is a deep story. And you have a deep character. I give you the floor on it, Mahershala.
2: Yeah, the film is essentially about a recently widowed assassin who is urgently searching for breast milk for his child while also being hunted. And his child happens to be allergic to formula. So the stakes are really high. It's about a man who is processing death and grieving. But it's also a film because of he himself being hunted, it has some really beautiful action elements to it. And so I think for me, the film is just such a deep joy because it checks so many boxes that I'm looking for, that I've been looking for as an actor. Something where I really get challenged in terms of the writing and what the character asked me to do, but also like a real deep yearning to get to do something physical, you know, to be in the action space. You know, you might know I was a former athlete, and acting can be so intellectual and emotional, but it's rare when projects come along that ask you to bring so many skill sets to the table. And this is one of those. For me, Bassam Tariq's script and this story was really a dream come true.
0: Yeah, I mean, it's very rare that I speak to, obviously, an actor of your stature, but also somebody who's playing

0: me getting ready for this part. And so he and I just got to pick right back up where we left off and get right back into it. And so it was kind of like riding a bike. And so we got to use a lot of what we had been committing to earlier for an entirely different project. So yeah, it worked out.
1: So would you call this an action film?
0: I wouldn't call it an action film. But it has undeniable fleshed out.

0: but I sincerely feel like this is worth people's time.
1: Two-time Academy Award winning actor Mahershala Ali here in support of Your Mother, Your Mother, Your Mother, available in select theaters now and available nationwide on Friday, October 9th. Do you get a lot of Luke Cage still? Again, that was the way we started, you know, talking to one another, walking around. You still get people talking to you about that?
0: Not really.
1: Okay.
0: Unfortunately, I've been able to do a lot of work since then, or enough work I feel like has been able to resonate with folks. But what I so appreciate about Luke Cage, and particularly the character of Cottonmouth, is that I feel like it holds up in some ways. That I've seen people even recently speaking online in a really positive way, in a positive light about that character and about the show. And so very, very grateful to Chael for giving me that launch. I think that helped get me into some different homes in front of some different audiences and from some different people. Mm-hmm. And I loved playing that character because it felt so against type, at least what I had gotten to do up until that point. And I think it really stretched me as an actor. So it was wonderful getting to dip into that comic book space through that character.
1: Well, let's dip into your career with one of our favorite segments. We like to play Celebrity True or False, where we learn about your filmography, TV shows, and whether what's being reported is true or not. And we, as always, have some terrific production value. Mahershala Ali, Celebrity True or False. Hit it, please.

0: Oh, I have my moments. There was, I think I kind of, I learned a lot. I learned so much about myself and about commitment, setting new goals, really taking control of your life and your aspirations and not leaving those things to someone else, like a coach, to sort of pick you. Like you have to go out there and take it. And so I wouldn't change those experiences for the world. It's been an education that has served me for, 30 years since I left St. Mary's College. So it was, I played for sure. I played there was parts of seasons and in years where I played more than others, but it was inconsistent. But I'm grateful for the experience. And I made a lot of great friends from that time that are still in my life today.
1: So, were you forward, guard? Where were you on
0: I
1: the
0: was a
1: court?
0: guard. I was a tweener.
1: All right.
0: I was a two guard that kind of had to play the point a bit,
1: Okay.
0: but I was a bit of a tweener.
1: Okay. And then the follow-up here, is it true or false that you initially turned down Santa Clara and went to St. Mary's, which left an extra scholarship at Santa Clara that went to a player named Steve Nash? Is that true?
0: Very true.
1: No way.
0: Yes.
1: Wow. So you opened a door, if you will, for Steve Nash, right, at Santa Clara, and you went to St. Mary's. That
0: I'm
1: happened.
0: still waiting for my thank you card from Steve. He has not thanked me yet, man. So
1: Wow.
0: Steve took advantage of that opportunity,
1: Yes.
0: and I got to see him become a star, not only in our league, but in the NBA and the MVP and all that. We all
1: Yeah.
0: know and Steve and what he's been able to do with his career. He's such an extraordinary athlete and just a high IQ basketball player. Went on to be a coach, and like Steve's amazing.
1: So did you at one point while playing point wind up guarding him? Were you
0: All
1: on
0: the time. Oh yeah. He was running me off picks like crazy. He paid me, excuse me, to guard. Yeah. Oh, I had nightmares about that.
1: Did you
0: Yeah.
1: ever cross him over at one point, though?
0: No.
1: All right. Well, let's see him try to act, right? Let's see him try to act. A few more for you here. True or false, you create mixtapes for each of the characters you portray in your career. Is that true?
0: True.
1: Why?
0: Yes.
1: What do you do?
0: What that and you know where that came from really was there was a period of time, like right probably around the time I met you.
1: Okay.
0: Think where I really got committed to that idea because I was playing several parts at once. Things began to sort of open up for my career. And so I felt like I needed to kind of create some like a sense memory cheat. So if I was playing one character, I play that character's playlist so I could kind of remind my mind, body, spirit who I was playing so I could kind of help me drop into character. So I would create playlists and things that were like sonically specific to the character and the time of the character, either what he would be listening to or what he would have heard sort of in his world, whether he liked the music or not, it would still be sort of sonically appropriate for that character.
1: And that helps you create sort of a narrative that helps you portray the character.
0: When I was a kid, I was kind of aware of how music would change your frequency. Like, so if you listen to certain things, you might want to lift weights, or if you, or something could make you sad, or something could help you process something. And so I kind of just thought, maybe if I come up with a collection of songs that feel specifically for the character, they could help take me to a place that felt appropriate for that character's world. So I think what it does is it sort of creates an opportunity for your frequency to shift. Which is a lot of how you discover character, I think, is it has to do with like frequencies and rhythms. And so it's just me exploring and asking questions and being curious on in terms of how to create and how to resonate with people.
1: I love it. Three more. Mahershala Ali, celebrity, true or false? True or false, you auditioned for Game of Thrones once. Is that true?
0: True.
1: What,
0: True.
1: which character?
0: Oh, I can't remember the character's name. I just remember he got like ended up getting like locked in like a safe or something like that. And it was a terrible audition. It was horrible. I had all this stuff worked out, that I was going to do, and I was using the chair a certain way to do things.

0: kind of create sort of like a sense of power. And I had all this worked out, and then I got in the room, and the audition was on a stool, and it had no back to it, and I was suddenly like totally thrown off, and like there was no other chair option in the space, and I didn't feel like I really had the power to ask for what I needed. And it was a bad audition. And so, that didn't happen. But, you know, it's what it is.
1: It worked out for you. What's your guess, Chris? It was the character Varys?
2: I don't know. Yeah, maybe.
1: Maybe, I don't know.
2: I was trying to think of...
1: It doesn't matter, I guess, in the long run. It all worked out for you. All right, let's finish up with a couple of projects that you're obviously... you won your Oscars for. True or False, Mahershala Ali. The scene in Moonlight where Juan teaches... Little how to swim. You are actually teaching the actor Alex R. Hibbert, who did not know how to swim, how to swim. Is that true?
0: True.
1: No way.
0: True.
1: Are you a swim instructor by nature, or
0: I was pretending to be one.
1: Okay. Very well at that, I might add.
0: I was pretending to be one, so it gave us an extra set of things to like. It helped us all focus in, and it was such a beautiful experience. And Alex was just an absolute joy to work with. That kid is special.
1: No kidding. So did you have conversations with him beforehand? Was he nervous? Like, what was the backstory?
0: If he was nervous, he didn't show it.
1: Right.
0: He was just so committed and always ready to go. Everyone was. I get emotional thinking about that project and anything around it. It was just such a special time, and with a lot of just really remarkable people. But he was ready to go. He was down.
1: That had
0: a lot of people out there, so it was safe.
1: Right, of course. But it has to add some serious realism to the scene here.
0: Like, stakes, you know, some stakes. It helped drop us in, and like, and it just felt real. We really weren't pretending. It was really happening, and you know, I was really trying to teach him how to swim, and he was willing to learn how to float and all that. So.
1: Well, speaking of really happening, when you heard La La Land won initially, and then not so much, then your movie did. What was? Walk me through where you were and when that all happened.
0: So, I was sitting there in the audience.
1: Yeah,
0: mind you, we had kind of won several awards leading up into that moment, but there was no real arrogance or expectation around winning, you know? And you try not to even get too caught up into that. Like you really want to focus on your gratitude around just being recognized, you know, 'cause there was so much great work that year.
1: Right.
0: We had gotten to know the La La Land people. We had been with them from the beginning since Telluride when we premiered, like all the way back. And I think it was like September or something. And so, but I'll never forget one of the producers, a gentleman by the name of Jordan, was up there and he was accepting the award and something fell off. I kid you not. I was like, interesting. And I wasn't trying to be like we should have won, but it just, something felt strange to me.
1: Right.
0: And suddenly in my peripheral, I see this, like, what I determined was like a security guard or something, start walking up on the stage. And I was sitting there with my manager at the time. And I kind of thought to myself, I said, oh, we won. Kid you not. I said, we won. And this person comes up and I think hands Jordan something or whispers something to Jordan. And Jordan immediately goes, hold up. We didn't win, Moonlight won. And you see Trevante go crazy and we all jumped up. So it was such a strange moment, because then you felt a little bit, it was like we had to hold in a sneeze or something. it all kind of got cut off, and you didn't want to be rude to the people that were up there because they had thought they won. Then by the time we got up there, it was like a weird kind of muted celebration.
1: Yeah.
0: But it was one of the more wonderful surprises of our lives, at least of my life.
1: Yeah, because they had to get off the stage. I mean, I don't know if some were coming down the steps. You were going up.
0: It was a little weird. Damn. It was a little weird. Yeah, a little weird. But and it was probably the most memorable moment of the Oscars, up until that point, until maybe a few years later.
1: Yes.
0: We ain't got to get into that.
1: Yes.
0: It was pretty crazy.
1: Last one for you. True or false, one of the 62 Cadillac DeVilles used in the filming of Green Book became so loaded with equipment that the coil spring collapsed and the roof caved in. Is that true or false?
0: That's false.
1: We finally found a false one.
2: All right.
1: That not true. False. That never happened.
0: That was false.
1: Okay.
0: Yeah.
1: That you got any good memories of shooting that film?
0: We laughed a lot. Viggo was great to work with. I think we had really wonderful chemistry. It was really the joy in that was working with Viggo. I remember one thing was really wild. He decided to walk to work one day, and I guess we were shooting in downtown New Orleans. Mm-hmm. And I feel like his hotel was less than like a mile away, so he decides to walk to work. And he comes into the trailer holding a crow. And I'm like, Viggo, where you get a crow from, bro? And he's like, yeah, man, I found it on the street. And he was holding this crow and he's petting it. And his makeup artist is like, he always finds these birds. And then he had on a tank top and he had like a crow tattoo on his arm. So he had some special connection with crows. So I remember him bringing an injured crow into the makeup trailer that he named and somehow got to some facility. And I think they were able to help the crow, I think. But yeah, so I do remember Viggo finding a stray crow. Yeah.
1: Wow. So I don't even know if I have a follow-up for that one.
0: There probably isn't one.
1: You know, I guess we should be happy he didn't have like a Bengal tiger tattoo on his arm. And all of a sudden he's just bringing in all these, you know, these wild animals. No kidding. Just walks in with a crow.
0: All right. But he was hilarious and a blast to work with. We had a good time.
1: Well, congrats on everything that's happened in your career. Let's not do this once every 10 years. Let's do this more often.
0: I look forward.
1: I really appreciate your time and your talent and your friendship to the program. And congrats on the new film.
0: Thank you, Rich. Thanks for having me.
1: You bet. 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

0: Yeah, I couldn't tell from the clip we just showed on the TV side of things. O'Shea Jackson Jr. is here. Our radio audience has just returned here on the program. The information is tonight, 10 o'clock Eastern on YouTube. Where do you find us? On your channel?
1: What is it? It is on the Patrick Foxy channel on YouTube at 7 p.m. Pacific. And it's something that I have been behind for a few months now. And we're trying to grow this thing into something massive, man. You know, a lot of cartoons, a lot of animated series have found a home through YouTube and other outlets and grown onto, you know, bigger and better things. And this is something that I'm real passionate about because I've been wanting to get into voice acting for a long time. And this is my first shot. You know, everybody over at Team Foxy is very excited to finally give you guys episode 2. And if you want them to go faster, funding is very welcome, Trish. Okay. Very welcome.
0: Well, O'Shea, great to see you. Thanks for, you know, sharing that with us. And you're the man.
1: Thanks for allowing me to share it. Is TJ there?
0: There he is.
2: Oh, what up, though?
1: TJ, big fan, man. Big
2: Thank
1: fan.
2: You see the T-shirt? Can have you on the show. You see the T-shirt I'm rocking?
1: I see. I got Apollo. You see me?
0: Fantastic. We've had Sly Stallone this week and now Apollo Creed.
2: Well, Rich, we had a really good episode of No Contest this week. We honored a wrestler that passed away, Benjamin Satterley, and it's pretty emotional, so everyone kind of watched. And
0: That's on our YouTube channel as well, youtube.com/NCW.
1: Good Have a great you. Day, Rich.
0: Take care, pal. Have a great weekend.
3: See you, Jay.
1: You too, Chris. Jr.
3: See you in the group chat.
0: Everybody. 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

0: 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All right. News out of San Francisco. Brock Purdy is the NFC Offensive Player of the Month of September. And that's all we need to talk about the San Francisco 49ers offense, right? So, okay, so moving on.
1: I don't think so, Rich. I don't think that's it.
0: Wait a minute. Something happened? Did Kittle say something?
2: Oh, yeah. Oh, you came up.
1: Yeah, he did.
0: The subject of me wearing his Iowa Hawkeyes helmet.
2: How could it not?
0: To pay off a bet.
2: Yeah.
0: That came up, huh?
2: 10 whole minutes and 1 second.
0: Yeah. All right, you're welcome. Roll it.
3: You're welcome. Rich, he complains way more too. It was awesome. It was very satisfying. I really appreciate him too, though. Like, he did a 10-minute promo, talked really nicely. I appreciate him for that, and I think a lot of Ohio State people were very happy as well.
4: Yeah, he's got to send that helmet back.
3: Right? Oh yeah, yeah, no, it's in the mail already. Right. Yeah, yeah, no, that's coming home. I'll send him another one though. That'll be fun.
0: One a little wider, please, George. It is being sent back, right?
2: I guess.
0: Okay, great.
2: I mean, we tried to keep it. Yeah. TJ and I wanted to keep it here, but...
0: Can confirm, based on the responses, that he made a lot of Ohio State fans happy.
2: Oh, yeah?
0: Hey, George, how about return the favor and make them unhappy this weekend? How about your alma mater be fair and balanced, shall we? I'll be watching that this weekend.
1: Yeah.
0: All right. Meanwhile, okay, take the photograph down.
1: It's
0: I get
1: great
0: the
1: picture,
0: point.
1: Rich.
2: We could do the whole rest of the show with the photo up.
0: Huh?
2: It's the same. It's you, but just in a helmet.
0: Okay.
2: You want some news coming out the door?
0: Yeah.
2: Here we go.
0: Yeah.
2: So Puka will play for the Rams. Aaron Donald will not. Aaron Donald's out. Colby Parkinson, questionable. Terrence Ferguson out.
0: Jalen Watson's out too, I saw.
2: For the Rams, yeah.
0: Okay.
2: Justin Jefferson out for Minnesota. Let's see. Keon Coleman should be ready to go. Optimistic Bears on DeAndre Swift. Caleb Williams will not play. Going to be a lot of rain Sunday night in Carolina. Christian Gonzalez, Christian Barmore out for New England. Keenan Allen, questionable for Indy.
0: Is Coker out or not? Is Coker out?
2: No update on Coker. He was seen with his helmet in practice, but then was off to the side working with trainers, so unclear there.
0: Did you say seen with his helmet just to see if they can sneak one more photograph of me with the helmet in before we go to...
2: I was hoping, but you never know. Rashad White out. Terry McLaurin, questionable, popped up on the injury report just today.
0: All right.
2: So that's a practice thing.
0: Be there on NFL Network because I'll be there at 4 in the morning, our time. There we go.
2: Oh, yes. That's amazing. Right.
1: Corn fed.
0: That's a field of nightmares.
1: There you are.
0: That's a field of nightmares. That's not cool.
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14: Breaking this afternoon, the NFL is fined San Francisco 49ers owner Jed York $500,000. They also suspended him for 6 games for violating the league's personal conduct policy. York was arrested, if you'll remember, in Ohio on a prostitution sting. Last night, the Browns improved to 3-1.
15: What?
16: What?
14: Yeah, they beat the Steelers 27-24. They now lead that division.
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14: On a football Friday. That's right. We've made it, y'all. It is Friday, and, well, it's a little wet and soggy, but it is Friday indeed. We're out of Comalander Stadium this afternoon. Looking forward to a little high school football action. I'm Joe Reinagle. Jason Minix here as well. A little soggy, but that's football weather, is it not?
16: Sure. I mean, you know, back in the day, you know, when we were in high school, which was,
14: long time ago.
16: Well, exactly. I mean, you know, me in the 90s, late 80s, you in the 60s. I mean,
14: yeah,
16: 60s. You look at it, and the field would be muddy, and you would look forward to that. Here, it's not muddy, and the field drains pretty good. There are a lot of standing water on the track here, but for the most part, the field is in great shape. And according to my phone, rain is expected to stop in 23 minutes, but in the 3 o'clock hour, a 60% chance of rain. Same in the 4 o'clock, the 5 o'clock hour. 50% chance of rain at 7, and it's going to rain all throughout this game. As long as there's no lightning, all right, cool. But it's going to be wet, man. This is one of those games where bring an umbrella, bring a towel or something to sit on. Don't text me and say, hey, need a halftime guest. You need help spotting. Because quite honestly, in this press box here at Comalander Stadium, and we're having some effects of it here earlier, you know, the windows go straight down.
14: Yeah.
16: And so water bill, you can't see out of the glass sometimes. I mean, I've had some games in this building where you've got to like find an open area for some reason the water is not collecting there to be able to see the field.
14: Yeah, isn't that weird? And you would think people that design press boxes would understand that and fix that stuff. Although they think they're doing you a favor. It's flat. There's a lot of glass.
16: Yeah.
14: But it beads up.
16: It does. Yeah. Or fogs up. Or, I mean, you know, what we really need, and I know James Pledger, our producer, is a multi-talented guy. And there was a time back in the early days when he and I were working together that, you know, he would kind of have a squeegee to try to fix windows in various press boxes when you had issues like that. He was that. Now we need somebody to rappel off the top of this building and just wash the windows constantly.
14: Yeah, because you can't get up here. That's what I was just looking at. I mean, there's a ledge there, but
16: dude,
14: I don't know how you get out there on that thing.
16: These windows have not been cleaned in 10 years, at the very least. I can't tell you the last time these windows were cleaned.
14: Well, it shows,
16: yes.
14: Actually. It does.
16: Although it's a beautiful press box.
14: Well, it is.
16: It's very nice. It's a very workable press box outside of the windows with weather like what we're having today.
14: But, you know, this stadium's been around for a while.
16: Uh-huh.
14: It's one of the older ones in the city. It doesn't look like it. They keep it up great, but it is one of the older ones in the city.
16: Well, you think about Comalander Stadium and Gus Stadium were probably built right around the same
14: time. Probably, yeah.
16: And when you went from having on-campus stadiums to having the district stadiums, these were the first two. And now you look at what they've done at Heroes, or you look at what they've done at Ferris. And to a degree, like over at Northside, I'm sure there's no scoreboard envy between NEISD and Northside, but the scoreboards and video boards at Northside are crazy compared to what you have here at Comalander. But I remember when they put that one in and had video, was early 2000s, and man, there were video. It was a big deal back then. The problem is it's the same scoreboard that got put in like 2001.
14: Yes. Back then it was swanky.
16: Yeah.
14: It's kind of like that 55 Thunderbird, you know, back in the day.
16: Well, you remember those, remember when big screen TVs took up half your living room and cost $5,000 and you were proud to have it, but you couldn't move because, you know, and now, you know, flat screens are, you know, the throwaway, right? They're disposable.
14: Yes. I remember people that bought those big satellite dishes.
16: Yeah.
14: Put them in their backyard.
16: Absolutely.
14: They were huge.
16: Yeah.
14: Hell,
16: I remember when you had the DirecTV dish on your house.
14: That's right. I had one of those.
16: I might still do.
14: Well, yeah, well, there
16: you
14: go.
16: It didn't work.
14: Yeah.
16: You know. It's there for decoration.
14: Back then, though, that was cool.
16: It was.
14: Hey,
16: well,
14: look at me.
16: And you would have weather like this, and the TV would go out. We'd all go to MySpace and bitch.
14: Weather like this, it'd just sprinkle, and that thing would go out. It was awful.
16: You know, I never really had the issues like that. Whoever installed mine at my old house and even my current house, it had to be one hell of a storm to lose DirecTV. I have other people, if the winds were high, it would be out. It's all in who installed it and where they pointed it. But, yeah, I know what you mean. It was, you know, now it's all streaming TV, so if your internet's down, you can't watch TV.
14: That's it, man.
16: And I'll tell you, technology is a wonderful thing until it doesn't work right.
14: Until it doesn't work.
16: And you want to know somebody's true character. Be around them when they lose Wi-Fi.
14: Uh-huh. Yeah, it's not a pretty sight. Not a pretty sight at all. Yeah, you want to know somebody's true character? Let me tell you a story, Minix.
16: Uh-huh.
14: So this morning.
16: Oh, here we go.
14: Bright and early. I got a thing on my head. Right side of my head.
16: Wait. You got to describe
14: like,
16: this.
14: If you're watching on YouTube, you kind of see it, but it's kind of like a mole or something.
16: You've got something growing on your head that shouldn't be there.
14: And I didn't realize that, but the last haircut I got, the guy went pretty short. So I went home after that haircut, and I go, what the hell is that? And I could see this thing, and it looked like it had a life of its own, like fingers and hair growing. I mean, it just looked like a monster.
16: Uh-huh.
14: So I said, I better get that checked out. So I call, and I make an appointment with the dermatologist. That was this morning. So I go in there, real nice lady, the dermatologist. I've been there before, and she's really sweet. She's about 4 foot nothing, but she's happy. Just the happiest person.
16: The 4 foot nothing happy person.
14: She's happy. I don't think I've ever seen a happier person than this person. So she looks at me and she says, well, let me take a look. And she looks and she just stands up and smiles.
16: How do you know she was standing?
14: Well, I assume because I was sitting and she was standing and we were eye to eye.
16: Uh-huh.
14: So it was great. And she just kind of smiles and she said, that's what we call, what did she say? It was something barnacles.
16: A benign barnacle.
14: A benign barnacle. That's what she said. And I'm like,
16: a benign barnacle.
14: Well, benign, that was good.
16: That's a good word. Barnacles are little things that get stuck on the bottom of a ship.
14: So I looked at her, and she's still kind of, I said, what are you saying, that I'm old? And she said, yeah, that's exactly what I'm saying. It's what the hell? So now I got benign barnacles growing all over me. So she freezes this thing with the nitrogen or whatever the hell that is, and apparently it will go away. But I'm like, I got barnacles growing on me. It's like an old shipwreck that's been there for 100 years, yep. And it's got crap all over.
16: Uh-huh, yeah.
14: That's me.
16: Yeah, you're like a reef.
14: I'm like a damn,
16: you know? You're getting old. You got old. You're getting old people spots, Joe.
14: Uh-huh.
16: Think about your grandparents. Remember where they'd have spots and then go get them frozen off?
14: Well, no, they wouldn't do that. They wouldn't give a damn.
16: You're at that stage of life.
14: Apparently so.
16: You know, you're at the stage of life. I was talking to my aunt last night, my favorite aunt who lives in Oklahoma, and she is mortified because somebody reminded her, apparently this past week, that she is at the age, if she goes missing, it becomes a silver alert. And she does not want to be in the silver alert status. You, my friend, are close to silver alert status, but you're at the age now where you've got spots that, you know, you just have to
14: moles.
16: Freeze them off.
14: They're like moles.
16: No, these are benign barnacles.
14: Yes.
16: Moles are different.
14: Spots are different. Now, I have spots, too, and I've been told that before, but yeah. I mean, it's like, you know, to look at me like that, and it's a benign barnacle, and I'm like,
16: yep,
14: okay,
16: yep.
14: So my wife forces me to go to the dermatologist with this because, you know, she wants me to check it out, and now she's making fun of me.
16: Well, two things, and I know we're going to have a lot of fun today. It's a football Friday, but in all seriousness, I'm glad that you listened to your wife who made you go to the doctor.
14: Yeah,
16: because most guys are going to ignore that. They are.
14: True.
16: And
14: yeah,
16: be happy it was just a benign barnacle. Right? Be happy with that, because most guys do not listen to their bodies or their wives, but I mean, you went and checked it out just to be sure, because, you know, and you're wearing a pink shirt today, you know, Breast Cancer Awareness Month, and, you know, I know we are literally at the 1 year anniversary of my wife finding out she had breast cancer, and it was because of early detection that her scan this week is clean. And so the early detection is key. Now, in her case, she went and got tested, felt fine, nothing's wrong, and the doctor says, your life is about to change.
14: Yes.
16: Which sucks. But
14: yes.
16: But at least you listened to your wife who made you go, but you went and you got it checked, because who knows what it is. And at least that's all it is.
14: Well, and that's what she freaks out about it, because, you know, my wife is as well a breast cancer survivor. And so she gets a little paranoid about stuff like that. So I went and it was comical. And I said, well, you know, I can make fun of myself and I'll tell that story in the air, because what are you going to do? I mean, Father Time's undefeated. I can't change things. So you just live life and stuff. And already on our YouTube page, I'm getting Chuck says I got a haircut like his dad had back in 82. And
16: is he talking to you or me? Because I've got the old man haircut.
14: Because Chuck, I'll be honest with you, I've had the same hairdo since 1982. So it's okay, and I don't plan to change.
16: No.
14: I'm just happy as hell at my age. I got hair.
16: Exactly.
14: I'm thrilled.
16: Exactly.
14: Now, you can make fun.

0: of my haircut all you want. I don't care. I got hair and I'm happy about it.
1: And you've made a lot of money with that hair.
0: I could be bald as AJ and I'm not. So
1: true.
0: I'm happy about that.
1: That is true. Because
0: can you imagine looking like AJ?
1: No.
0: I mean, my goodness, well, I'd go live in a cave somewhere.
1: I just appreciate AJ got to the point, and he is far younger than you by, what, 20-something years. And
0: something like that.
1: He must have been losing hair so fast. He just gave up.
0: The hell with it, right?
1: He just gave up. He's not doing that because he wants to. He's doing it because the alternative is more ridiculous. And so, you know, go with that. Now, the lady, we got to finish this story on your benign barnacle.
0: Okay, let's finish it.
1: This is the best part of the story. You know, the 4-foot-nothing doctor lady, you know, she freezes it.
0: She does.
1: And however that works. And then she tells Joe. Joe was telling me this story, so pick up wherever you want.
0: Go ahead.
1: It will just fall off in the next 2 weeks.
0: Well, eventually, in a week or two, it will just fall off.
1: Now, what does that mean? You're going to wake up and you're going to have a benign barnacle rolling around in the bed?
0: I suppose that could happen.
1: I mean, you wake up and think, what is that? Did I shart myself in the middle of the night? How does this work?
0: If I'm sharting myself with a little mole, that's a problem.
1: But if it's going to die, it's probably going to turn black, and then you're going to wake up and wonder, what the hell is that in your bed?
0: Yeah, because I don't know what to do with it or what it's going to look like before. They could get pretty ugly.
1: I'm supposed to
0: put the stuff that they gave me on it.
1: What if it falls off in your salad?
0: I've never. It could. It's possible. I've eaten a nice steak and there's a barnacle in there.
1: Uh-huh.
0: I don't know what's going to happen, dude. I will keep you posted because I know everybody listening out there wants the updates, and so I'll update. It's Joe's Barnacle Watch, day one.
1: Benign barnacle.
0: I'm telling you, that's a deal. It's going to be like a telethon.
1: Really?
0: Yeah. Joe's Barnacle Watch.
2: Unplug it, baby.
1: Uh-huh. You know, can imagine somebody picturing themselves in a lighthouse with the ocean's waves crashing, with their binoculars looking for Reinagle's benign barnacle.
0: That's right. I'll put it in a bottle and throw it out to sea.
1: Oh, good Lord.
0: With a note.
1: Good Lord. Just don't put it in your fridge after it falls off. You don't want to keep that.
0: No,
1: That's not a souvenir.
0: I have no need for souvenirs.
1: Yeah.
0: Barnacle souvenirs
1: now,
0: like that. No.
1: We do have something, and I know we're up again.
0: No, we're good. Go ahead.
1: Yeah, we got all the time in the world, right? I mean, today on this Football Friday, we are going to make somebody's day.
0: Yes, we are.
1: Especially if you're a Texas A&M Aggie fan.
0: Well, even if you're not, you're going to like this.
1: If you're a college football fan, I have 4 tickets and a parking pass to tomorrow's A&M Arkansas game in College Station. They were sent to me by mistake.
0: Yeah.
1: But
0: you were told to keep them, so it's all legit.
1: But I was told to keep them, and I can't go. I've got things I've got to do tomorrow.
0: I can't go.
1: And I called a couple of Aggie friends, and they have commitments. And I don't want these tickets to go to waste because these are great seats, and the parking pass is incredible.
0: That's
1: right there at Reed Arena.
0: More valuable than the seats.
1: Well, I mean, these seats, again, College Station, I mean, these are incredible seats. I was at the game a couple weeks ago against Arizona State.
0: Same seats?
1: It's those seats.
0: Okay.
1: And so if you saw any of my social media, it's those seats, which I think is how they got sent to me by accident because they had sent them to me. And by the way, courtesy of Andrew Monaco, sent to me for that game. And then I guess, I don't know, I stayed in the system, but here they come. So I texted Andrew and said, hey, I got these by mistake. Let me check. Bonus tickets. Give them away. Do something if you can't make it.
0: Nice.
1: So if you can go to the game tomorrow, and you want to go to the game tomorrow, we're going to, throughout the day, take calls from people that want to go. You've got to be able to go. There's some things you're going to have to do, like, I don't know, I don't want to say beg for the tickets, but make sure you're going to go.
0: Sure.
1: But then also, you've got to send us some photos tomorrow of you there and tag us in social media so we know these tickets aren't wasted. Otherwise, you'll be dead to us because they are incredible seats. So if you're an Aggie fan or you know an Aggie fan and you can go to the game tomorrow, don't try to win these if you can't go to the game tomorrow, because I got them right here on my phone. I can show them to you because I got to send them to you tonight. But throughout the show today, we are going to give away those tickets, and we'll do one of two ways because I got four tickets. If you only need two, cool. We'll give you two, and we'll give somebody else two. If you need all four, we will hook you up with four, however we decide to do it. We'll take calls throughout the show, and at the end, we'll make a decision on who we think's deserves these tickets.
0: Well, and then there's that. If you're going to split them up two and two, only one two gets the parking pass.
1: Yeah, unless you carpool.
0: Well,
1: but yeah, that. You're right. I only have one parking pass.
0: So there's that. So that's going to have to be a better call if we splitting them up. If you got three friends, then problem solved. You just beg and get all four and the parking pass. So it depends on you. So we will do that throughout the show today. In the meantime, let's talk a little Cowboys football because, you know, everybody was talking today, it seemed like. You had Jerry talking. We had Dak Prescott yesterday. We got Shoddy talking this morning. So a lot of Cowboy sound and a lot of stuff about a huge football game coming up on Sunday in the city of Houston. Is it a rivalry? That's a good question to ask. I don't technically think so.
1: It's a one-sided rivalry.
0: Other than it's in the same state.
1: Yeah.
0: But I don't think it's a rival. They don't play enough together. But some other people have different opinions. We'll do that when we continue on this Football Friday here at Comalander Stadium. It is the Blitz, 94.1 San Antonio Sports Star.
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4: Back at Cumberlander Stadium on a football Friday, getting ready for a little high school football tonight. Brandeis taking on Johnson. That's who will be out on this field. You can hear that game right here on 94.1 San Antonio Sports Star. Jason Minix will have the call. Matt Roy will be here as well. Pre-game 7 o'clock.
5: Yep.
4: Kickoff 7:30.
5: Correct. And, you know, rain is fine. With Metallica opening last night in the Sphere, no Ride the Lightning here today at Cumberlander Stadium.
4: Dude, I will tell you, and you know me, I'm not a huge rock and roll guy, but watching some videos coming out of that concert last night, it is outstanding. I would love to go see Metallica, or anybody for that matter, at the Sphere. That just looks like a blast.
5: You know, Metallica did start night one of their residency, and they do Thursday and Saturday, no repeat weekend. So the concert last night will be completely different than the concert on Saturday, but they'll do that, you know, every Thursday and Saturday. And last night was night one, and the FOMO that I have watching some of the videos and seeing everything going on, knowing that I will be there at the end of the month. I'm going October 29th and 31st, Halloween, right? But I don't know. Waiting that long is watching last night, dude. I cannot wait because it just looks freaking incredible.
4: No, it really does, and I want to go too. My wife and Erica, your daughter, went to see the Wizard of Oz there when we were out there at Circa Las Vegas, and they loved it. I mean, Maggie still talks about it now.
5: The Sphere is incredible. I saw you too at the Sphere when it first opened. They were the first band, and that was incredible. And Metallica, and I told my wife after we had seen Metallica in Houston about a year ago, I was like, all right, that's show 26. I'm good. Unless they play the Sphere or come to San Antonio. Well, now they're playing the Sphere, so that'll be 27 and 28, and May 22nd of next year in the Alamo Dome will be 29, and I'll figure out 30. I don't know. Metallica just has the ability to take my money.
4: Well, you know, that's all right.
5: Yep.
4: That happens.
5: Yep.
4: That happens. It's
5: yep.
4: okay.
5: Yep. Yep.
4: The Dallas Cowboys have that effect on you as well, Jason. They really do because, well, you're a diehard Cowboy fan, and you're going to ride or die with those guys no matter what.
5: Absolutely, although I'll pick against them if I do think they're going to lose, and I'll criticize them when they need to be criticized, like this entire week with that crap at the end of the game from Brian Schottenheimer. And I do find it interesting. Before the morning show, I had a bunch of technical issues thanks to this lovely weather that we're having. Nothing like those guys. Well, I guess Rob already took the day off, but nothing like AJ doing about an hour and a half and then technical issues. You knock off early on a Friday, but that's what's happened. And, you know, knock on all the wood, whatever was going on is fixed. I don't necessarily know that it's exactly fixed, but our engineer Halen has it working enough. So all this rain isn't good for electronic stuff, right?
4: Apparently not.
5: You go with it. But I do think all the debate on the play call and ending it on third down. You know, let's go back to that first down play when it was that 50-50 ball that was to George Pickens on first down. And that's a play that I hate. It rarely seems to work, right?
4: Uh-huh, true.
5: Well, AJ asked Brian Schottenheimer, as he joins every week, brought to you by AA Best Bail Bonds, why throw it there instead of running the football?
6: Yeah, it's a great question. One, it wasn't a pass. It was a run. You know, when you look at most people's systems, what they do is, you know, you have a run and then you have what's called run tags. So they can be a lot of different things, right? They can be, you know, a one-step slant. They can be a, what we call a smoke, an uncovered route outside. They can be different things. This was a fade. And again, depending on what the defense decides to do, the running game is all about numbers. And so when you look at that specific play, we called a run. They left GP out there one-on-one. And, again, you know, some people think fades are 50-50 balls, and I understand that. I would disagree a little bit.
5: We can disagree.
6: When you have a George Pickens, CeeDee Lamb. Yeah, when you got a George Pickens, CeeDee Lamb.

0: And but it was a called run, and Dak did exactly what he was supposed to do, and give the corner Nate Wiggins a pretty good grade. He made a nice play on that ball.
1: Well, see, I love that explanation, and I appreciate AJ asking that question. But then, if that's the case there, why, when you've got a one-on-one situation with Pickens there on the third down, you not do the same thing? Now, I will say this, and it made me think a little bit until I watched the video again. Babe Laufenberg contends that George Pickens would have been called for offensive pass interference on that play had Dak thrown him the football there. Now, because you kind of see Pickens extend his arms a little bit, and the cornerback goes back a little bit. I'm not sure that he would have, because the flag was never thrown to begin with.
2: And I don't know, because I've seen some of that with Babe. I don't see the referee reaching for the flag and deciding not to.
1: Yeah.
2: So I guess it is a possibility.
1: It is a possibility.
2: Because he did get separation that you don't expect in a situation like that.
1: True.
2: But at the same time, I also know that Babe Laufenberg has also been very critical of the Twitter experts out there.
1: Yes, he has.
2: And I, again, what you hear from Brian Schottenheimer, and this is true, you heard the same thing from Zach Martin and Travis Frederick on their podcast this week, where they were talking about the run tag. So there are situations that are there, and then there are other situations where apparently the quarterback does not have the ability to check out of anything, or there's no check. This is the play. Although Dak Prescott did say yesterday, he and Brian Schottenheimer have had a very long conversation.
3: Yeah, honest conversations between a head coach and a quarterback, clearing the air, understand, debriefing, as you can say, this is what happened, this is what should happen, this is what we'll do better together next time. So
4: do you say, trust me, I'm level you're better than me?
3: No, I don't. I mean, I don't think it was a lack of trust. I don't think it was I think it may be taking different, because when a coach says, oh, it's my fault, I said this or I said that, right? Like, it's terms that we use that mean a lot of different things, or it's, this gets that done. And so was there a term need to be used? Absolutely. Was it the term that we probably should have used then? No. So that's where Shadi's taking the accountability, but it's not like it's a lack of trust from one or another, or he's trying to tell me, hey, throw it here, throw it there, do that. Not at all. Just a mistake that glad we made in week three.
1: Right. Dak's just a good guy.
2: Yeah.
1: Because, I mean, he's got to feel that way, too. I don't give a damn what he says. He's got to feel like it was a lack of trust. He'd throw the ball out of bounds. They got it squared away. And again, Dak Prescott's not going to throw anybody under the bus. That's just not the way he does business.
2: And I think they're all ready to, all right, leave the Ravens game in Brazil, because they got such a short turnaround. With the game against the Houston Texans coming up on Sunday. In a lot of ways, you kind of treat it like when you play a Sunday and then a Thursday, like they're going to have to do next
1: exactly.
2: week. You just don't have a lot of prep time, a lot of rest time. I know Brian said that, giving them the 2 days off, letting them get back and try to get their rest, because, as Dak said, you can't let that one loss turn into two.
3: They all suck, and whether you get over them in 24 hours or not, do you still have – memories or flashes that pop up? Hell yeah, no, probably that happens for life. I mean, I can tell you high school games or college games, good or bad, certain plays, and that doesn't go away. And so, it sucks, but then I'm so thankful it was the third game of the season against a good team. I know we'd feel a whole lot worse, even myself, if the score was 50-10 or whatever, and it wasn't even close and didn't give ourselves a chance. Yeah, it sucks because you drop the ball, you didn't, do what you need to do, but you can look yourself in the mirror and you can fix that, much rather than, us, hell, we need to make five trades with three on, or two on each side. Like, no, it's game three and there's a lot of season left, and the last thing we're going to do is let this derail us or allow us to lose confidence in the play callers and each other and truly in our calling card is our brotherhood. So I'd be damned if we're going to allow that right now to lose any steam or not to be as valuable as it has been for us.
1: And again, he's one of the most positive dudes I think I've ever heard or been around in my life. He's just that way, and I think it's just his nature. But you look at this game on Sunday, Jason, none of them are a must-win as far as I'm concerned, but if you're going to put it in that category, the Houston Texans have absolutely got to win this game. You go 0-4. I don't know. Has anybody ever made the playoffs? I think one team in NFL.

0: not even matter. I mean, but they're not a team that could go 0-4 and still make the playoffs in that division. I don't even know, starting at 0-3, they'll be able to do what they did last year, and that start 0-3 and make the playoffs. Because it is a huge win, a huge game for both. They both need the win. You could say must win for both, even though it's in the first quarter of the season, looking at it that way being game four. But we'll ask you, who's going to win on Sunday? That is our poll question on our YouTube page. Who you got? Cowboys or Texans? Get to the YouTube page through sasportstar.com and you can vote in the poll. It'll be interesting to see how we're doing here as far as our audience or just the temperature, because Texans fans are down on the Texans. Cowboy fans are down on the Cowboys. You know, the Texans defense is still good. Are they as great as they were last year? I don't know. But with C.J. Stroud in that crap offensive line, which makes the Cowboys offensive line look great, which is comical. But, I mean, what's going to happen in this game? I mean, you know, this Cowboys offense is designed to score more than 30 points a game, but it almost feels like 20 would get a win in Houston.
1: It's early in our poll right now, but the Cowboys are taking it 55% to 45%.
0: Close.
1: Still a long way to go. It's close, and I expect it to be that way. So who do you like? Cowboys, Texans, put up or shut up on our San Antonio Sports Star YouTube page. Like and subscribe while you're there. We would appreciate that very much. When we come back, did anybody have their the Browns being 3-1 on the season with Deshaun Watson at quarterback and playing pretty well? But that's where they're at. Plus, Aaron Rodgers and Mike McCarthy, I don't think they like each other very much. We'll discuss all of that when we continue here on the Blitz. 94.1 San Antonio Sports Star.
0: You know, the Rue Pub is the place for you to be this weekend with all the college and pro football on Saturday and Sunday, and heck, even college games tonight. And of course, all you go into the Rue Pub, the food is fantastic. But I'll tell you what, next Thursday, you want to be at the Rue Pub, because one, the Blitz is going to be live there from 2 to 6. We're going to have Dave Chappelle tickets to give away. That's part of it, right? But also, steak night at the Rue Pub is moving to Thursday. And next Thursday, the first 100 people at the Rue Pub, starting at 6 o'clock, are going to get a free ribeye, a 12-ounce ribeye, and a side. That's right, the first 100. And these ribeyes are coming from Tri-County Meat Market, so you know they are going to be fantastic. They are going to be fire-grilled by George as the Rue Pub moves steak night to Thursday, beginning Thursday, October 8th. Again, the first 100 will get a free 12-ounce ribeye from Tri-County Meat Market. So put that on your calendar to join the Blitz out there Thursday. Cowboys and Bucks, UTSA in South Florida. Florida. Both games are going to be on the TVs there at the Rue Pub. Then Saturday, you want to put this on your calendar too. They're having their big chili cook-off, the second annual chili cook-off, benefiting the MZ Foundation. 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It's a legit chili competition. What, about 40 teams are already signed up, 41, something like that. They're going to cap it at 50. So you've got to get your team registered. Now, again, this is a legit chili competition. 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You can't do that either. 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Get your team signed up at RuePub.com. 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So make sure you plan on Thursday and Saturday to be at the Rue Pub, which is just down from the Big Blind and right next to the Angry Elephant. 281 in Redland Road. We'll see you at the Rue.
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21: 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Brandeis taking on Johnson. You can hear that game right here on 94.1 San Antonio Sports Star. Jason Minix, Matt Roy. They'll have your call beginning at 7 o'clock with the pregame show, 7:30 kickoff on a wet and soggy Friday.
1: Although, it's kind of stopped raining right now.
21: It has. It looks pretty good.
1: Little lull.
21: Yeah.
1: It won't last long. I'll tell you, when I got here to the stadium today, and I'm pulling up, and it is pouring rain, and I got lucky because I saw the gates were open. So, yeah, I've never done this before. I just drove through the stadium and basically unloaded at the elevator and then went and parked.
21: Well, that's nice.
1: Uh-huh.
21: That worked out pretty good.
1: I mean, the timing of everything, because most of the time you get to the stadium and you got to find an unlocked gate.
21: Yeah,
1: which is a challenge at times.
21: Well, I had that challenge today, but it's all good. We all got here, and everything's fine. The equipment's good. It's dry.
1: Yep.
21: And it's

0: better yet.
1: Still working.
0: Working.
1: Still working. Now, we've had a lot of issues, not with this equipment, back at the station, and, you know, this much rain can do that, right? So hopefully we'll make it through the rest of the Blitz, and then the entire football game tonight we will see. And, of course, the Aggies play tomorrow. Again, I've got some extra tickets to the game tomorrow. If you want to go, 210-656-ESPN. You got to get in the running. You got to tell us why you deserve to get these tickets. So we'll do that throughout the show. You can plead and state your case on why, and you have to be able to go to the game. I don't want to give these and find out you didn't go. You've got to be committed to going, or you'll be dead to us. Bottom line.
0: Yes. So you got to work for your supper today. So,
1: yes.
0: But it's worth it. So not parking pass tickets to the Aggies game. To me, one of the best college football atmospheres there is.
1: Incredible seats.
0: Yes.
1: By the way, lower level, incredible seats. And the parking pass is at Reed Arena. So you're right there. It's hard to get better than what we have to give away today.
0: And you get there early, you tailgate, and,
1: yes.
0: And you have a good time. So there you go. So let us know. Give us a call, 656-3776, 656-ESPN. Let us know why you need to go to that Aggie football game. So talking of must-wins, the Texas A&M Aggies have got to win against a horrible Arkansas team, quite frankly.
1: Well, I mean, they need a good get-right game.
0: They do.
1: And they're getting it. We'll talk more about that in about an hour with Andrew Monaco, the voice of the Aggies. And you talk about a get-right game. Last night, Pittsburgh-Cleveland, you look at this matchup, and a lot of people were, you know, how do you go with this one? The fact that Cleveland has now won, what, 8 straight on Thursday night?
0: Isn't that crazy?
1: Which is bizarre. But Deshaun Watson is playing great football. All right, let me rephrase it. He's playing really good.
0: Really good football.
1: Really good football. And he has those fans cheering for him.
0: Yeah, he does, which is crazy.
1: Dude, if you're a Cleveland quarterback and you win 2 in a row, they might build you a statue. But considering with what happened in the preseason, and there was talk, are they just going to release him?
0: Yes.
1: And what he is doing now, give the coaching staff a lot of credit, but also for Deshaun Watson to block out the noise. He had that interview with Taylor Rooks last night, and she did a really good job asking some, quite frankly, very tough questions.
0: Yep,
1: and the way he didn't dodge any of
0: it.
1: Although I kept wondering, why is he forgiving people? But I mean, his perspective.
0: Those women don't know what they missed out on. What? If they'd have just given in.
1: Well, they did. But it is kind of like, why are you forgiving people, Deshaun? They're playing good football. And, you know, the receivers are playing well. Defensively, they're playing well. They lost one of the best defensive players in the year, and their defense looks better.
0: Exactly. Isn't that crazy?
1: Uh-huh.
0: Look, the Jared Verse, though, that they got from the Rams in return is a hell of a player.
1: Yeah.
0: And so and I don't know that he's made a big impact yet, but obviously he's no Myles Garrett. But, they look good, and they're doing enough. Who would have thunk that they'd be 3-1 after week 4? I mean, nobody had that down. I mean, Cleveland had become a joke, like the Jets and the Titans and the Arizona Cardinals, quite frankly, who also are playing some decent football.
1: Well, so. And you look at, especially with the way they played in the preseason, Deshaun, give him credit. And again, obviously everything that happened in Houston and the suspension from all the massages and all that stuff is one thing, but then the shoulder surgery and the two Achilles, for him to look kind of like the Deshaun we remember and play at that level. Although, dude, he missed a wide open guy that could have iced it late, and then he took the sack, but they still got the win. But I'm happy that Deshaun Watson is playing good, and I know you're happy that Aaron Rodgers lost. And
0: anytime Aaron Rodgers loses, it's a good day.
1: Aaron Rodgers and Mike McCarthy, honeymoon is over. I mean, it's kind of like, you know, you know a couple and they get divorced and there's a lot of bad things said, and then somehow they get back together and they get married again, and then you're like, well, how long is this last? Because you know all your friends are taking side bets in the background, and you're kind of doing that now, because, you know, those two were bickering like nobody's business last night on the first series of the game.

0: looking over for the. He did this a lot against Cincinnati last week, kind of looking over to the bench. Like,
1: yeah. Call it.
2: Microphones are great, aren't they?
3: Yeah, they really are. So you hear him say that word you can't repeat, and then the lip readers, and it was very easy. He's such an a-hole. And which is no truer words have been spoken, by the way, by Mike McCarthy, because that is absolutely true.
2: And, of course, then after the game, Mike McCarthy was asked why he was calling his quarterback a butthole.
4: I think the biggest thing, Bert said something about some on the TV, but, yeah, communication sometimes is not the best choice of words, but everybody's competing on the field. And I think, you know, what's said on the field, the way I grew up in this game, you know, usually stays on the field. That's not the case today. I understand that. But, yeah, any negative communication on my part, I wish I wouldn't use those words.
3: Well, you did, Mike, and you know what? It was appropriate at that time because he was being an a-hole. And why can you not say a-hole, but you can say butthole?
2: I don't know what the rules are.
3: Well, somebody explain that to me.
2: Well, I know what the rules are, but I can say ass, but you can't say. But you can't say butthole.
3: Well,
2: right?
3: That's weird.
2: I don't understand. I mean, I hope.
3: Well, you know, they weren't the only ones. You see T.J. Watt?
2: Uh-huh.
3: Get on the headset talking to the defensive coordinator. And
2: more words you can't use on television.
3: More words. And so Pittsburgh's a little bit, they're a little bit messed up at the moment. After looking so good against Cincinnati the week before, and then you just obviously still not on the same page with some of the coaching staff.
2: The frustration, and look, Aaron Rodgers, we know he's a perfectionist, and you expect it from him. When you're seeing that from T.J. Watt, and the competitor, because you know he just wants to win, and at this point in T.J. Watt's career, the idea of him staying there and being committed and then now what he's dealing with, it just really is, you could just see how bad it must be internally.
3: Yeah.
2: Because for T.J. Watt, sought out the headsets. He wanted to rip somebody's ass, his boss's ass, his coach's ass, and find the headsets because that guy's hiding up in the booth. I can't let, you know, so, and he knows that there's cameras on. All these guys are very aware, right? It's, again, as a Cowboy fan, I get it. And as a Cowboy fan and a guy that hates the Steelers, sports hate, I love it. But good Lord, I mean, you know, Mike McCarthy was probably wishing he could build himself a Minecraft city and escape.
3: Absolutely, probably so. But, I mean, look, his true feelings. And there were reports that they had issues even back at Green Bay. And so, you know, coming back thinking that they could reunite. Yeah, but Aaron Rodgers, you know how he is. I mean, that can't come as a surprise to Mike McCarthy at all.
2: No, because that's how it is. A couple other injury notes as you get ready for Sunday. Jaden Daniels, there was talk that he might be able to play. Not going to happen. He's ruled out for Washington. Justin Jefferson ruled out for Minnesota.
3: Ouch.
2: Yeah, they're playing Miami.
3: They got a bye week anyway. So.
2: But the line went from 11.5 to 10.5 almost immediately. Aaron Donald ruled out for the Rams as they get ready to take on an Eagles team that looked like crap the other night. And they're down a wide receiver as well. So Sunday is going to get interesting. So is Saturday up in College Station. A lot of people, Joe, wanting to plead their case to try to get my tickets for the game tomorrow against Arkansas. Let's go to the phones in order. Hey, Gabe, you're on the Blitz. What's up, man?
5: Hey, what's up, gentlemen? So I've taken my 5-year-old Silas to meet you guys remotely, and he would love to go. It would be his first A&M game. I've been able to go before, but me and Silas would have a blast, take plenty of pictures for you guys, and, you know, I think it would be awesome, and he's an adorable little kid. You guys met him once.
2: Sure, and so as you say that, you only need 2 tickets. Is that what I'm hearing?
5: Yes, sir.
2: Okay, because I've got 4, but if you only need 2, we could actually hook up a couple of people. So, Gabe, you want to take your 5-year-old son and only need 2 tickets. All right. Hang on, Pledge. We'll get some info from you. You're the first name in the hat.
3: In the running.
2: Absolutely. Daniel, you're

0: on the Blitz. What's going on, man?
1: Howdy, gentlemen. How are y'all?
0: Fantastic.
1: Glad to hear it. I'm trying to get these tickets, so I have a buddy. He's an old head, kind of like Joe, an older gentleman.
2: Whoa. You think that's going to win you any points, Daniel? What are you doing?
0: It does with me.
1: I'm on both sides of the fence. So he's very, very old school, Aggie. His daughters go to A&M. I'm a young buck. I'm a UT kid, and I'm trying to see if I can take him to the game as a surprise so I can, you know, I can rub it in his face whenever the Aggies lose.
0: All right. So wow. Now his daughter goes there, Daniel, and you say you're young. Could this be a future father-in-law? Is that what you're trying to do here?
1: Oh, no, sir. None of that. I say I'm younger. I'm in my mid-30s. His daughter is younger 20s. And
0: That's
2: okay. I mean, what the hell? It's not a problem.
0: All right. And do you need two tickets or four?
1: Two would be great. It'll be just myself and him.
0: Now, he doesn't know he can go. Are you sure you're going to be able to use these if you were actually going to win them?
1: I'm pretty sure
0: it doesn't get it done. Let's go to Andrew. You're on the Blitz. What's going on, man?
3: Hey, guys. How you doing? Long time
0: listener. Fantastic. What's up, dude?
3: Hey, my son is an Aggie freshman, and I would love to surprise him with these tickets. I'll take two. I'll take four. I haven't seen him since we dropped him off and moved him into the dorms. I miss my boy. And he misses us. We're home.
0: Are you sure? Are you sure? I mean, if you haven't seen him since you dropped him off, he might not want you there. He's having a good time in college.
3: He's having a good time. You know, it's a good time over there in College Station.
2: Yeah, dude. Have you been to College Station? Yeah, I mean, obviously you've been there, but have you been there to see some of the nightlife, maybe a football game? Dude, there's a lot of shiny objects running around there.
3: This is going to be the first time. This is going to be the first time, boys. I'm a firefighter, and so I would love to go up there, gentlemen. I would really appreciate two or four. Whatever you
0: get. All right, Andrew, your name is in the hat. And again, we'll pick winners throughout the show. And what we're having here, if you're just tuning in, I've got four tickets for the game tomorrow. Really, really, really good seats and a parking pass.
2: Yes.
0: And I can't go. So we're giving them to a listener. Throughout the show, you want to go, tell us your reasons why. But a couple of things. You have to be able to go. Saying pretty sure doesn't get your name in the hat.
2: No.
0: You have to be going. We are not going to waste these tickets. They're hard to get, especially these in these seats. And so we're not going to waste the tickets. You have to be able to go and then prove that you went. Otherwise, you'll be dead to us.
2: Exactly. And you'll never win anything again.
0: No.
2: Your name will be up a wanted poster in front of Pledge there. So if you ever call in, you're done.
0: Yep.
2: You can't win. You're automatically excluded.
0: You're going to be on our version. Yeah, you're going to be on the no-fly list.
2: Yes.
0: Now, that's what we'll say on the radio. What we actually call it, we can't say on the radio. And again, this is one of those things. I don't have to do this and give these away. I could have given them to, I did actually try to give them some different clients and other friends.
2: Yep.
0: But we're not going to waste these tickets. And then for giveaway tickets, this isn't what you would normally get. You know what I mean? So if you want to go, now is the time between now and whenever the show ends, or, you know, Mother Nature takes us off the air. We'll pick a winner.
2: All right. So there you go. Be sure and give us a call, and we'll take calls throughout the show. 656-3776, 656-ESPN. Tony Romo, CBS, done.
0: Surprise.
2: But I think Tony Romo got the best of it, according to reports.
0: Mm-hmm.
2: Not bad. We've got that to talk about, plus dumb reporters with dumb questions who think they're funny. That's next here on The Blitz on 94.1 San Antonio Sports Star.
0: If you need your logo on any kind of gear, you need promotional items made, you know you need to get into Sammy's Embroidery and Printing down on San Pedro. 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
1: Making news today, former Cowboys quarterback Tony Romo and CBS have parted ways mutually, according to reports. There are reports, too, that he received a large portion of the $72 million he was still owed on his contract. The NFL has fined San Francisco 49ers owner Jed York $500,000. They also suspended him for 6 games for violating the league's personal conduct policy. York was arrested on a prostitution sting.
0: From the studios of San Antonio's Sports Star, reaching more sports fans than any station in South Texas. 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
1: On a football Friday, we have made it. It is Friday. The weekend is here, and we're out at Comalander Stadium for a big football game. A couple of traditional powers getting together tonight. Brandeis taking on Johnson. You can hear that game right here on 94.1 San Antonio Sports Star. Jason Minix, Matt Roy will have your call tonight. Pre-game show starts at 7 o'clock. I'm Joe Reinagle. That's Jason Minix over there.
2: Absolutely. Glad to have you along on this football Friday. So much going on, and of course tomorrow a lot of people are calling in trying to win those Aggie tickets. If you got a line, stay there. Although I do want to say, hey Gabe, appreciate you. He called in, tried to win, and then he asked his wife. He can't go.
1: Well, that happened.
2: Yeah, maybe. And I appreciate Gabe saying, hey, take my name out of the hat. But again, if you call in, you have to be committed to going if you are to win. I don't want to find out that those tickets did not get used. 210-656-ESPN, 656-3776. In the meantime, let's do the Headline Blitz.
0: This is Jason and Joe's Headline Blitz. 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Two guys, two opinions, never enough time.
2: You know, wildlife is wild. Now, lately,
1: and people are stupid.
2: And people are stupid.
1: I'm telling you.
2: Now, there's been a lot of videos lately of bears and different things bears are doing.
1: Uh-huh.
2: And apparently the elk community decided they wanted to get in the act.
3: Oh, that's bad. Okay, so I don't blame you. Oh, that was bad. Go.
2: Now, obviously, kind of, you know, but a couple of things. The reason we played the audio, if I saw an elk destroying thing, I don't know if I'd be that calm.
1: Well, it's not that. Here's the thing. So if you go take a look at this, but let me try to describe it to you. So there's these cars driving down the road. They're looking at all these elk. There's a bunch of them out there. And this one huge elk with a big rack.
2: Uh-huh.
1: It starts charging.
2: Why do you do this when you say big rack?
1: I was with a big rack.
2: Yeah. I mean, that wasn't generally antler. That was different hand gestures for big rack.
1: Let your mind wander.
2: Well, for
1: it's
2: those
1: fine.
2: Watching
1: your
2: on YouTube, they don't have to wander.
1: So this huge elk comes running at this white car, and the dude driving the white car just sits there.
2: Well, what's he going to do?
1: Well, maybe hit the gas and go. I mean, my goodness. So this elk crashes into this guy and breaks his window on the passenger side.
3: Oh, that's bad.
2: Yeah, that's bad.
1: But again, the guy just sits there until his window's broke, and then he drives off. And I'm going, moron.
2: I mean, he probably thought the elk was going to hurdle him or stop. So
1: the elk just turns around and all the lady elks say, see what I just did?
2: Uh-huh.
1: Yeah, I'll teach those humans.
2: Uh-huh. Exactly what he did.
1: Let's go, baby.
2: Uh-huh. Did you watch any hockey last night?
1: No, I did not.
2: Dude, the New Jersey Devils start the season with a 3-2 win in overtime over the hated Philadelphia Flyers. Jack Hughes, who obviously has been a star with the Devils for a long time, became a bigger star during the Olympics, and obviously he does the post-game interview.
4: We have 40 minutes to go, so we got to keep working at it.
5: Well, it's great to see you healthy. Let's wrap you in bubble wrap and use plastic cutlery this year. Does that sound good?
4: I mean, I think that's a weird joke, big game, but...
5: Well, you

0: No sense of humor here in a big game, but
1: yeah.
2: Yeah. Well, it was kind of a stupid question, although I see where she was going with that, but no professional athlete wants to hear that they're hurt all the time.
1: No, it's true. And again, that was before the third period. And then, of course, that dude gets the game winner in overtime, which is pretty funny.
2: Well, and I'm you know, most people would have just, well, ha, ha, ha, ha. At least he kind of called her out a little bit.
1: A little bit.
2: Skated off.
1: A little bit.
2: Yeah.
1: A little bit. So there are things that you see on TV during a game.
2: Sure.
1: And then later you hear the rest of the story. So a couple of weeks ago, this dude goes viral for all the wrong reasons because he's at a baseball game. And the announcers somehow, I mean, you know, they see what's going on. And, you know, his wife has got the kids and all the food and she's doing everything. And dude's just sitting there watching baseball and getting roasted by the announcers.
3: Holy smokes, Mike. Look at this.
4: Well, if there's ever a true definition of a multitasking mother, that is the deal right there.
3: Oh, my goodness.
4: I think she's an Olympic champion.
3: Did I just hear that guy say, did you forget something?
4: Look at Dad. Oh, yeah. Did you bring the ketchup?
3: You know those little packets?
4: Yeah.
3: Oh, they're in your pocket, I'm sure.
4: Well, that's mom of the year right there.
3: Oh, my goodness. Are you kidding me?
4: Gamer babes.
3: She'll be the last one to eat, too.
4: Hey, my burger's cold.
3: My fries. What are you doing? How long did it take you?
4: Oh, man.
3: She just said to that lady, I'm going to smack him right in the nose.
2: If we had a donkey of the week segment, this dude would win.
1: Well, that's it.
2: I'm just saying. And I halfway thought it was going to be you, Minix. I mean, you know.
1: Wow. I mean, this guy, I mean, the mom is helping with it. You've probably seen the video now, right? And this dude is just getting hammered by everybody because, we saw it. Come on, dude. Help her out. I mean.
2: Lady's got kids hanging all over, and then she's got, like, four things from the concession stand.
1: Yeah, she's carrying air. I mean, just, you know. Well, she's defending her husband.
2: Yeah, well.
1: She's defending her husband.
2: She is.
1: She wrote a blog saying, hey, dude, you guys don't understand the situation or what we're going for. He had just lost a buddy of his. They used to love going to baseball games, and so they were going to kind of honor their friend. He had offered to help and do all this. She said, no, I've got everything. I just want you to sit there and watch baseball.
2: Okay.
1: Uh-huh. Buying that?
2: No. No. In other words, I don't want to go home and get slapped around. I don't know. I mean, come on. It's like, really?
1: Uh-huh.
2: This guy. I mean, this woman has at least two kids hanging on her. And then she's got four big plates of stuff.
1: And the guy did start eating right away while she was still trying to figure out life.
2: It's true. He looks at her almost like, hey, dude, where's the ketchup?
1: Yeah.
2: It's like, come on.
1: I mean, but she is defending him. And again, if he was in a bad spot, and if he did offer and she said no.
2: Yeah.
1: Now,
2: is anybody believing that?
1: Well, let me ask you. Have you ever seen your wife struggling, offered, she said no, so you went about your business and let her struggle? The answer is yes. And I'm guilty of that, too. My wife and all the stuff that she does, and I say, hey, I got it. All right, cool, you got it. I'm good. Mm-hmm. But.
2: Yeah. Yeah. It's a bad look, dude. I don't care what it is or how much your wife defends you. If you're watching that video, it's a bad look. And then you got the announcers of this game just ripping you. In a nice way.
1: And everybody else on the internet.
2: Of course.
1: Everybody else.
2: As they should.
1: My
2: goodness.
1: And she's defending him.
2: Well.
1: That guy married up.
2: Well, yes. Absolutely. Yes, he did. Hey, we got a poll up on our San Antonio Sports Star YouTube page. If you'd like to go there, we're just simply asking who you got on Sunday, Dallas or Houston. Right now, the Texans are winning, Minix, 57-43.
1: Wow.
2: How about that?
1: Wow.
2: Surprise you?
1: The Texans fans figured out how to vote twice?
2: They finally did. They figured it out. They called their Aggie friends and say, how do you do that?
1: Yeah, speaking of the Aggies, if you want to win tickets to go to tomorrow's game, and you can go. Grab a phone line now. Tell us why you deserve these tickets. Julio, Christy, Brittany, we see you there. We will have your phone calls coming up.
2: Yes, we will, and I cannot wait for that. And then we'll talk to the voice of the Aggies, Andrew Monaco. Can't wait to talk to him, see how if he can explain the Aggies' recent troubles. We'll do all of that when we continue on this Football Friday, live from Comalander Stadium. 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
2: You know, Rob said that with a lot of conviction.
1: Well, he said that in August.
2: Yeah, I'd like for him to say it now. And would he say, would he be that enthusiastic?
0: Of course he would.
2: The fighting Texas Aggies.
0: Of course.
2: Yes, of course he would. Aggies, well, they're big favorites this weekend against the Arkansas Razorbacks at College Station. And Minix is being generous today. He's got tickets to give away.
1: I do. I mean, we got tickets, really good seats to the game tomorrow. But you have to be able to go, and if you can't go, don't call.
2: Yeah,
1: that's the thing. But why should you get these tickets? These are really good tickets. Let me open up my wallet. I'll tell you, they're in section 134. And the parking pass is right there by Reed Arena. And so, but I didn't ask for them. They got sent to me by mistake. I was like, hey, you guys, these aren't for me. They're like, just give them away. So that's what we're doing. We're giving them away.
2: There you go.
1: So your chance to win really good tickets, but we want to make sure you can use them. So how we're going to do this throughout the day, call us, tell us why. And then at the end of the show, we're going to make somebody happy. Now I've got four. If you only need two, we'll give you two, and we'll give somebody else two.
2: And if you only need two, I feel sorry for you that you don't have two more friends.
1: Well, but they got to be able to go.
2: I'm just saying.
1: I mean, they got to be able to go.
2: Come on.
1: Absolutely.
2: You figure it out.
1: Brittany hung up. We were about to go.
2: Brittany, what are you doing?
1: Come on, Brittany. Julio, you're on the Blitz. What's up, man?
4: Hey, what's going on, guys? Long-time listener, man.
2: Appreciate you.
4: Yeah, man, just to plead my case a little bit, I'm a hard-working man. My wife is even harder-working than me, honestly. And we got three young kids, a 9-year-old whose birthday is today. Happy birthday, baby. A 4-year-old and a 2-year-old. So, if anyone needs a break, you know it's us. And we had already planned to have this weekend kind of as a break for us. So, we already had a babysitter lined up for the babies. But we haven't gone out in so long, we don't even know what to do, you know? But going to a game, yeah, you know how it is.
1: I mean, Julio, with three kids, obviously at some point you need to go out of the house.
4: Way out of the house. So going to a game,
1: does she know that you are going to do that? Will she be okay with this, or does she already have plans for you?
4: She is a huge football fan, and we love the Aggies. So if I surprised her with these, come on. Now, you know, the points you'd win me, yeah, I'd be good for the next couple of years.
2: Well, you'd have a couple more kids.
1: I know it. You'd end up having to name the next one JC Joe or something.
4: Yes, sir. Happily.
1: Let's see. Needs to get laid.
2: That's it.
1: Yes. I'm writing in my notes. Wingman.
2: Yes.
1: All right, Julio.
4: In all honesty, guys, you know, if you sent me and my wife over there, you know, it would recharge our batteries and we would come back better parents, you know. And I only need two tickets, so I would love to go with the firefighter and his wife. They sound awesome. You know, I think it would be a good pair, a good fun little four group. He could see his son. Me and my wife, you know, can get away from ours, and I think it'd be fun.
1: Cool. Julio, hang on.
2: Appreciate it.
1: Hang on, but your name is in the hat. Christy. Sorry, Christy. Christy, you're on the Blitz. What's up?
21: Hey, how are y'all?
2: We're good.
21: Well, I don't mean to one-up Julio, but I'm calling on behalf of all the ladies with concession stand snacks in their hands and kids literally hanging off of them. I have five kids. My husband and I, we do not get out much. We can either go as a couple or we could take two of our younger daughters. They're 6 and 8. My 19 and 16-year-old daughters can watch our baby while we're gone. So we can absolutely go. It would be such a blessing. It would be so cool. We love football. We're obsessed with sports. I listen to you guys every single day by proxy because my husband only listens to sports stuff.
1: Hold on, Christy. So you actually don't listen to the show. You hear about the show, or you're forced to listen to the show?
21: I listen willingly, but by proxy. I'm always in the car with him at this time of day, so I hear you guys every day. So I know a lot more about sports than the average, you know, mom of five, but it's cool. It gives me something to talk about with my husband.
1: Did he make you call in, or did you call in on your own?
21: No, I called in. I was like, "What's the number, honey? What's the number?" So we're a team, but I had to call.
2: Say, your husband is very smart, because if he would have called in, would play, "Ah, okay, whatever, dude." But the fact that you called in, see, Christy, that.

0: makes a difference. And so you guys are you're smart about this, because we appreciate all the women that are listening to the show. Whether you're forced to do it or not doesn't matter, because I get the feeling, Christy, that even if your husband wasn't around, now you're hooked on the Blitz.
1: 100%, 100%, and I love you guys. Yes, absolutely. I'm also in sales, so it's good for me to be able to talk sports a little bit with, you know, the gentlemen and stuff like that. So yeah, it all works out.
2: Well, that works. So do you want 2 tickets or 4 tickets if you were to win?
1: I mean, we could go either way. I think it would be cool to take our little girls, so the 4 would be great, but we could do 2 because we do have our older daughters that can watch the kids.
2: All right.
1: Yeah.
2: All right. Your name is in the hat, Christy. You did a good job selling.
0: Yes,
2: the question is, did you close it? We'll figure that out before 6 o'clock.
1: You know what? I want to be my husband's hero. I appreciate it, and thank you guys very much.
0: You're already your husband's hero.
2: He's got 5 kids.
1: Thank you.
2: The answer is yes, yes, yes, yes.
1: So I did close it. All I hear is yes. I like it.
2: Yeah, nothing signed yet.
0: Yeah, I wouldn't say that, but it's looking good, Chrissy.
2: Maybe. It depends on Justin. Not really, because we're going to do this for a couple more hours. Justin, you're on the Blitz. What's up, man?
3: What's up, guys? I'm just here on my Flip app, drinking some Osmosis reverse water. And, you know, I really want these tickets so I can go to the game and be a degenerate and, you know, just put a good bet on this game and watch it. Because who do you want to go to the game? People that watch sports and people that bet on sports and drink reverse osmosis water. I'm in.
2: Well, where are they getting that reverse osmosis water, Justin?
3: That's Connecticut. Connecticut.
0: Yeah. Can you sing the liner? I'm just curious.
3: Call 866. Connecticut. I got you.
2: And on a weekend, if you're not in the stadium, what bar are you going to be watching all the games at?
3: Oh, you know, the only one in town that really matters is the OG Rue Pub. And then I referred my apartment complex to Stevens Roofing. And they had some plumbing issues for free. Quarter Moon Plumbing.
0: Nice.
2: It's great. It's great recall with
0: it
2: a lot
0: really
2: of our
0: is.
2: Sponsors.
0: Yeah.
2: If you find yourself arrested, Justin, which I'm sure has happened to you, who are you calling?
3: That's going to be AA Best Bail Bonds, and haven't had to use them in a couple years.
2: Yeah. Justin, hang on. Your name is in the hat.
0: Appreciate you, Justin.
2: Love the diehard listener.
0: Absolutely.
2: Sucking up, naming all our sponsors.
0: Hey, sucking up is okay.
2: That's the name of the game.
0: Yes.
2: That is the name of the game. Joshua, you're on the Blitz. Why do you deserve these Aggie tickets?
4: I think Joe's going to like this reason. One of my buddies, his high school sweetheart, broke up with him. I just want to take him to go show him all that eye candy down in College Station.
0: Well, I mean, there is a lot of that. There's no question. So why did she break up with him? What happened?
4: I mean, I don't know. He didn't tell me, but he caught me crying because his girlfriend had broke up
0: with
4: him.
0: Oh, wait a minute. Dude, really?
2: He was crying? And you don't know the details as to why?
0: So,
2: I mean, if you're going to spill the cheese, mate, dude, you got. I mean, there's got to be a good sad story here.
0: Yeah, I feel sorry. I feel bad for the guy.
2: No,
0: but
2: you don't.
0: Well, not really. I mean, I don't know how they must have been dating a long time. Is that true or what?
4: High school sweethearts.
0: Well, I know, but how old are you now?
4: 26.
0: Okay,
2: 26.
0: So about 8 years.
2: Okay,
0: he's
2: probably thinking, all right, because there's no way in hell that you've got a chance with any of the eye candy you're going to see at the tailgate tomorrow.
0: Well, you never
2: at 26,
0: know.
2: Maybe.
0: Well, here's the problem. Now, I don't know what your friend's name is, but if they've been dating that long, how come he hadn't put a ring on that finger yet?
2: Oh,
4: I mean, he's got
0: maybe
4: me.
0: That's why she left him.
2: Yeah, but I don't know if this is really that good of a friend if you don't know the details as to what happened. I mean, you were there when he did something stupid and let him, or he told you what went wrong, and you probably agreed with her.
4: I mean, I have to watch his 6, you know what I mean?
2: I mean, if you're trying to win tickets.
0: No, but I mean, you know, I get that.
2: Yeah.
0: You know, you can't throw
2: I mean, it's not like we've got his name.
0: You can't throw the friend under the bus.
2: Well, I mean, it's not like we know his name.
0: Well, we don't.
2: Hmm.
0: All right. Well, he's in the running.
2: All right. Yep, you're in the running. Joshua, good luck.
0: Appreciate you, bro.
2: I do like, a lot of these could use just two, which means we could have two winners.
0: We could have two winners.
2: We could have two winners.
0: Then we got to decide who gets the parking pass. Because only one can get the parking pass.
2: Unless,
0: who was it that called that said he'd go with the firefighter? Was that Julio?
2: I think that was Julio.
0: So they could go together and...
2: Well, Julio, he's like listening to people like, dude, if I got to split these, who do I want to sit next to? See, that's why I think Christy was like, I heard that last guy. I want to take my kids instead.
0: Christy... Yeah, you don't want to do that, Chris. You don't want to take your kids.
2: You don't want to take your kids. You want to have a good time. Absolutely.
0: Absolutely. So, all right. Well, we got a lot of people in the hat. If you want to go see the Aggies, because we're going to continue to do this throughout the show today, 656-3776, 656-ESPN. Call us and let us know why you deserve great seats at College Station at Kyle Field to see the Aggies take on the Arkansas Razorbacks tomorrow, 6 o'clock.
2: Absolutely. Injury report for the Cowboys and Texans just came out. Azeez Al-Shaair is out.
0: Yep.
2: Nico Collins is in. Kobe Durant and Overshown are out for the Cowboys. Siobhan Revell was a full participant in practice today. His game status is still unknown. Same with Malik Hooker and James Houston. All did practice in full today. So they haven't been ruled out yet, but a full practice on Friday tends to say they will play on Sunday.
0: I tell you what, the Texans are banged up with Al-Shaair out, MJ Stewart out, but you got four questionables in Clowney, Logan Hall, who's that? Jake Hansen and Ed Ingram. All of those guys are questionable. So
2: you know who's not on the injury report?
0: Who's that?
2: Joey Porter Jr.
0: Well, how about that? Amazing, isn't it? It's a miracle. Those doctors in Dallas are something else.
2: They are.
0: They're amazing.
2: Absolutely.
0: Hey, let's talk to the voice of the Aggies, Andrew Monaco. Maybe he can explain the Aggies' troubles here as of late. We're going to do that when we continue here on the Blitz on 94.1 San Antonio Sports Talk.
2: And, of course, if you need a place to go watch any of the games on Saturday because you don't get to go to the game, make sure you hit up the Angry Elephant at 281 and Redland Road, part of the Ingram Bar Group. 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
7: 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See, stuff is defined as household articles considered as a group. 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Wait, no longer needed? 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Because remember those jobs you were looking for? 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Even inside that winter coat that moved with you to Phoenix. 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
6: 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This

0: Football Friday. Aggies play Arkansas tomorrow there at College Station. 6 o'clock kickoff there in Aggieland. We're out here at Comalander Stadium getting ready for high school football tonight because that's what Fridays are all about. Jason Minix and Matt Roy will have the call for you tonight here, Brandeis and Johnson. I'm Joe Reinagle. He is Jason Minix.
1: And we do have those Aggie tickets for tomorrow's game that we are giving away. So keep those calls coming on why you deserve them. We will pick winners by the end of the show. Let's talk about that game tomorrow with the voice of the Aggies, Andrew Monaco, joining us now on the Byers Barricades guest line. Howdy, Andrew.
2: Howdy, my friends. How are you?
1: We are fantastic. So, Andrew, we're I've got four extra tickets for this game tomorrow. We're giving away, and I haven't really told people they were from you. So I want you to kind of be included in here. We're having people call on why they deserve it. One, they have to guarantee they're going; otherwise, they'd be dead to us if they won the tickets and did not use them. We do not want these tickets to go to waste.
0: And we have spies.
1: Yes,
0: at Kyle Field.
1: Absolutely. And they're going to be required to tag us on social media as well.
2: Yeah.
1: Proof of life. We've had some very interesting phone calls so far, from, uh, well, like

0: Christie's got five kids. Her and her husband are big Aggies and want to get away. And we've got a lot of those. What are some things?
1: No, I'm sorry. We're all parents, right? And we totally understand where she's coming from.
0: Well, that's it. I mean, because we got a guy that called in named Andrew, who is a firefighter. His son is a freshman, and they haven't seen the kid since they dropped him off at school. We've got a couple that are like that. Along those, a lot of people just want to get away from their kids for a couple hours, and then they have babysitters ready to go. What are some things that you would look for if you were judging a contest like this?
1: Well, I'm thinking, Jason, Joe, do they also understand that they have to be my spotter for the game on Saturday?
2: Be careful, Andrew, because they probably say yes.
0: Yeah, well,
1: they probably would.
0: If there's rain, they would rather be in the booth with you. Right?
1: Yeah, that's a good point. But the problem is that all three of us know how to invoice, so we would have to teach them how to invoice.
2: Exactly. Well,
0: this is true, but if they got a press box hot dog, they'd be thrilled. I mean, you know how that goes.
1: Yes, I do. You know what? Let me talk about this experience, because what I think is really neat, because I'm here in my office. I'm about to go to the walkthrough, but I can see how Kyle Field is painted for Saturday. I can see that it's the camouflage end zones. I can see obviously the uniforms are going to be wearing. What really cool is it's the kickoff to the celebration for the entire university, 150 years of Texas A&M University. And it says an awful lot, does it not? We talk about this a lot, that football is the front porch of your university, that the entire year this celebration begins on Saturday against Arkansas. That's really cool. I have a hard time not voting for, I would probably vote for someone who has an Andrew and someone who has a son at Texas A&M. That would be that's right up my alley.
0: So I think Andrew might have just claimed two of the tickets, since Andrew Monaco liked that.
1: When we find out his name's not Andrew, we're going to be upset, but I really like that he went with that.
0: Well, there you go. We'll make our decisions, but you do have a vote in this, Andrew. And again, this game tomorrow, you talk about needing a get right game in Arkansas. Of all years to get Arkansas home in a get right moment, this is the year to get Arkansas in I need a get right game, especially for quarterback Marcel Reed.
1: Yeah, and the thing that has to be understood, not just for this Saturday, but to get right, you've got to do right, and you have to do everything right, because just showing up doesn't work. And to me, that's I think been the message in the last couple of weeks of if you're not going to invest in being more physical, if you're not going to invest in having more strain, if you're not going to do all that the SEC, they punish you for that. They find that weakness. What will be good is, can you get all the phases working in concert? Can you have them all complementing one another? Can you win the line of scrimmage, which you haven't done the last couple of weeks? The message has been, look in the mirror. And Mike Elko has said this to everybody in that Bright Slocum complex. It's everyone has to look in that mirror. What are you doing? What's missing? Fix that going into it. Because Arkansas, for them, that winning over Tulsa gives them a lot of confidence coming into this. So it's going to come down to, the very basic things. It's not like they haven't done it all year. They haven't done it the last 2 weeks. How do you re-identify what you need to do? How do you regain what you were doing well and make sure that shows up not just tomorrow, but each successive Saturday?
2: Well, I tell you, Andrew, I think you hit the nail on the head there. I think the players just have to look themselves in the mirror and say, what do I have to do to be better and play better? And you're right about Arkansas. I mean, you just look at them, you say, well, we saw Tulsa play last night, and they looked pretty good. So that's not a bad football team that they beat. And they're going to come in there because everybody comes into Aggie land and want to knock off the Aggies. So they're going to be primed and ready. It's going to take a good effort from the Aggies tomorrow.
1: Look, every game, Mike was joking about it, and since I've been here, whether it was in Arlington or whether it was on the campus, no one saw 47-45 last year. Like, neither defense could stop the other. The good news was the Aggies had jumped ahead and stayed ahead in that game, but usually it comes down to a one-possession game. So what play is going to be the most important play? The next one, right? That becomes so that's what you have to win. You have to win that snap. Like earlier this week in some of the conversations, it's a conversation.

0: combination of, you know, what do you do like as the calendar turns to October and all of this? What becomes most important for the rest of the season? And being around teams and understanding the way coaches and student athletes talk, honestly, the goal is to win snap number one on Saturday. That's going to set the tone for everything else. We knew 2 weeks ago, the opening kickoff, Terry Bussey gets hurt. Not a great way to start. You know, it'd be a great way to start, either making the right play, a nice kickoff return, or, you know what, making the right play, getting the offense in good field position, stuff like that. When you start trying to take too big a bite, you get lost in all of it, right? But it is ahead of you. October and November is ahead of you. I've said this time and again, no team should be the same in October and November than they should in September. Are you seeing the growth? Right now, I don't think we are, but here's an opportunity to see the growth, see the improvement. And again, that starts tomorrow at 6 o'clock.
1: Andrew Monaco, the voice of the Aggies here on the Blitz on 94.1 at San Antonio Sports Star. The loss to Kentucky was a surprise. Last week, obviously going into LSU, there was a lot of that, right? I mean, the score and some of the stuff that went on, but losing two straight in the SEC and the negativity around the program. How has Mike Elko tried to shield his players, especially the quarterback, from all the outside noise? And I say that because I did hear him say this week, dude, the first time you face adversity, you can't change your quarterback. But what has his conversations been like around Marcel for him to block out the noise?
0: This is where the experience comes in. This is what he has said in the past. Look, for everyone who pats you on the back, they'll stab you in the back, right? When things go, they don't matter. But that's hard. Like, it's easy for us to say that where we are in our lives, right? Because we've come to social media late and there's a maturity to that. When at times, and I'm not saying this just for Texas A&M, for a lot of players now in college athletics, when all that has mattered has been the reinforcement of social media, and now maybe for the first time, it's not positive, and you're realizing, who do you rely on? It's the teammates, right? They're the ones that have you. So the way he puts it, especially with Marcel, there's a reason why he's saying what he's saying about Marcel's his guy. That's exactly what it is. That's the first step to the confidence. Not, hey, look over your shoulder, and the next time you throw an interception, you're coming out. No, you're my guy. He also is taking the blame for not making Marcel comfortable out there. But you guys know this. Way too much blame in a loss. Way too much credit in a win, right? It's contributing. But back to Marcel needs to look in the mirror and say, can I make that throw? Then I need to make it. Can that offensive line say, hey, can we keep him upright? Can we create some holes for a running game that would complement Marcel and the passing game? Can the receivers run the right routes, right? It all goes in concert for that. But that comes with being QB1, right? All of this, the negative, the positive, all comes with it. A younger Marcel, I don't know. I don't know who he would have gone to. Now he's got the teammates that he can trust. I think it's a lot on the captains, and I think it's a lot on your unity council, your leadership group, to understand this is the time that they lead and say, hey, we've got one another. It's hard to keep out the noise when that determines your good or your bad day, right? But just earlier this week in practice, Mike was saying, stop reacting to whether the result of the play was good or bad. You have to trust that process. You can have a really good play and do everything wrong. That's sports, right? I get that. But that shouldn't determine whether you're good or bad. So when they fell behind at LSU, there was that thought of, okay, here we go again. That can't matter. It's got to be, okay, on to the next. You have to move on to the next and get back. It's that trust to one another. A lot easier, yes, when you're winning. But, man, like Anto Saka said earlier this week, the two losses came at the end of last year. Not a great feeling. They can do something after the two losses now, but they have to turn. It's not just, oh, we wish it to happen. Oh, we hope it happens. They have to go out and make it happen, starting again tomorrow against Arkansas.
2: But, you know, Andrew, that's such a great point, and that's got to drive coaches crazy, I think, because the mistakes on the field, you can go into practice and you try to fix, but when stuff like that starts to get into your head, and say Texas A&M falls behind early against Arkansas, and mentally they're just out of it again. I mean, that's got to drive a head coach crazy, because there's really not a lot you can do about that.
0: No, that, and that's the from within, right? That's, it's funny because last week, so we have a new podcast that we do, Will Johnson and I, and it's Snap Count. And last week we had Trooper Taylor, who's the running backs coach, who will always make your day better when you talk with him. But he said, look, alignment, assignment, and effort. And the effort is between you and you. You're the only one who can control that, right?
1: Yep.
0: Which makes a lot of sense. And again, sometimes we fall into cliches and things like that. But that is when you look in the mirror. Do you like who's looking back at you? Or are you just pretending what is looking back at you? It's not a bad thing to say, hey, you know what? I haven't given my all, because that can change. Those are the things that can change. You can change. You can improve. But you have to be honest with yourself first. Like the mistakes that were against Kentucky, you didn't see as many of those against LSU, but you saw a new crop pop up in that one. All the shooting yourself in the foot, right? All the positive plays that had to be brought back because you had a tight end who was covered up, who's no longer an eligible receiver. That's real simple. You ask the referee, am I lined up? No, he's got you covered. You're not eligible any longer. Guess what? You can't leave the line of scrimmage. You can't hold. Now, you can hold if Marcel's about to get hit, like you take that penalty, but you can't just hold because of bad technique, wiping out a 27-yard gain. The good news is you completed that pass. That's a chance to get into that rhythm. It's a chance to complete the drive. The bad news is it's not just a 10-yard penalty. It's the 10 plus the 23 that Aaron Gregory had on the reception. So again, that can be improved. You can fix those types of things. But again, you can't just wish it away. Man, I hope to be better. No, you have to go work at it. And that's what Mike says. Complementary football is doing whatever it takes. Now, he said it in different language. Whatever it takes to win. What's it going to take? And he talks about that physicality and that strain. It has to be better than your opponent. It has to be, or you have no shot in any SEC Saturday.
1: Definitely not. You know, Andrew, it's interesting because so much of the conversation is on the offense and the quarterback, but that defense, that ain't the wrecking crew. Can that defense get better over the next several weeks of the season?
0: Has to. It's funny. You know, you talk about, Marcellus, or you talk about the 21 against Kentucky, and you talk about the 6 against LSU. Mike is going to come right back and say, no, we gave up 31. And we gave up 35. That's never acceptable to him when it comes to the defense. So that's going to have to change. And you know what else is going to have to change? They're going to have to get some pressure on that defensive line. Now, if you remember early last year, the same thing, everybody focusing on not getting the sacks. So when teams are getting rid of the ball quickly, you have to contain a quarterback. You can't allow that quarterback to escape. The problem against LSU was they were just dropping back and you weren't getting that pressure in that game. Could it have been because it was the confidence of LSU and that offensive line was getting better and better throughout the game? But that, you have to have that type of play. When we talk about winning the line of scrimmage, it's not just the offensive line, it's that defensive line, because that front four determines how good the back seven can be. If the front four is doing their job, pressuring a quarterback, sacking a quarterback, getting him out of rhythm, messing up the timing, that can lead to turnovers. One turnover in the last 2 weeks, and that was the Marcus Ratcliffe interception. The problem with that is they get it at the plus 40 and go 4 yards in four plays. It's a field goal. You've got to take advantage of all of that. They were doing that earlier. You have to do that again going forward. Not like gamble for the turnovers. If everybody's doing your job, then you can do that. The chunk plays are a problem. They've got to. I don't think you ever eliminate those, but when they happen, can you have maybe a couple and then just say, okay, that's fine. They're not going to score on this. That, to your point, I think it's a combination of doing the right things physically, but absolutely being in the right mental state of mind.
2: You know, Andrew, I know the Kentucky loss was there at Kyle Field, but the fact that the Aggies are coming back home, you've got the celebration that's going to be taking place there. I know Aggie fans are going to be going nuts. How much is that going to make a difference for this football team, do you think?
0: I think a lot, Joe. I look at it both ways. Like, on the road, you realize that just those 75 on the sideline, that's all you have. That the other 100,000 there at Tiger Stadium, they don't like that team wearing maroon. So that's all you can do is rely on one another. Like, I think that's the first step towards trust. But it's the same thing that I say during postseason, Joe. Just being home doesn't guarantee anything. It's more comfortable. You know what I mean? Like, you do it. It's special. This is where you have to realize you only get so many of these. I think that's harder for younger players to understand. I think the older experienced guys know, you know what, I only have so many of these. I have to make this count. But just because you're home doesn't mean that you're going to be more physical than the other guy, because Arkansas is coming in saying, you know what, we're trying to do something we haven't done in a while, and that's win at Kyle Field, right? So you have that matchup. But I think it does help because, you know what, you are with your team where they're going to go tonight. They get the movie. They go to the Stella. They have the Spirit Walk. All of that is special. It is special running out of that tunnel, and it is special because you know there's going to be 100,000 plus here. Now make them stand for the entire game and make them, to Jason's point, bring back the echoes of the Wrecking Crew. You know what I mean? Make them do. Like I've always said this, you don't need to tell Kyle Field it's third down. Kyle Field will tell you when it's third down. Get off the field, and that's where that compliment goes. Or, you know what, when something goes wrong, let's say there's a pick, right? The defense comes back on the field and says, guys, we got you. You're getting it back in three plays. You're going to get it right back. That's where there was a little bit of that swagger, I thought, last year. I'd like to see them regain that. But, Joe, this is a special place. And because it's a special place, because you signed up to play here, make this that home field advantage. It, again, back to when it comes to effort, it's between you and you. You decide how much effort you're going to be. You decide whether you get to saw them off at the end of 60 minutes, because that's also a special feeling.
1: Andrew Monaco, the voice of the Aggies here on the Blitz on 94.1 at San Antonio Sports Star. Andrew, you started the interview with sitting in your office overlooking Kyle Field in those camo end zones. And this might be a little unfair, but I'm going to ask anyway, Andrew. Is you're sitting in your office doing your regular work and you see the social media team post earlier in the week on social media the blanked end zones, did you rush to the comments like everybody else did?
0: Oh, absolutely. Right? You get that. And that's the thing. When you have that team, you've got to be really, really careful, don't you? We are learning lessons about social media this week. It really is a lesson all week. And it's not just a team, or it's not just a college. It's going to be the pro team. We're learning an awful lot about social media this week. And that certainly was a lesson. For sure. And again, Mike talked about it Wednesday in the Aggie Football Hour. He really did. He talked about it. And again, if that's going to matter to you, then that, you know, you've got to be really, really careful. What will matter to you? What will you see that? There are going to be people that are always going to take shots. There's going to be other, like, you get it. You got to take it with a grain of salt. You don't know these people. If you walked past them in the real world, would it matter to you? So why shouldn't? But it is a lesson to learn that if you're going to put something out there, you've got to think of all the ramifications and all the repercussions that can come out when you do that.
2: Absolutely. Well, Aggies are a big favorite. I'm sure you've seen it. 14.5 points is what I saw last time I checked, Andrew. So, at least the folks in Vegas are expecting an Aggie victory tomorrow.
0: Yeah, and what was it against Kentucky, Joe? Like, that's the thing. Like, are you going to get caught up in that, or are you going to, you know what I mean? Like, go out and make it happen. Look, Vegas is usually not wrong. You know what I mean? I get it, but. Yep. Yeah. It only works if they back it up and have that confidence to say, yeah, we are like that. We shall see. I'm with you guys. I think it's a key Saturday for sure.
1: Yeah, it's certainly a get-right game for A&M, and you can listen to it right here on 94.1 at San Antonio Sports Star. 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Andrew, appreciate it. Have a great call tomorrow, my friend.
0: Thank you so much, my guys.
1: Appreciate it. 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
2: Everything Andrew said was true. You know, you got to look in the mirror, and that's going to be determine where the Aggies go from here. They should win this game tomorrow. There's no doubt in my mind they ought to be able to beat Arkansas at home, especially. Will they do it or not? That remains to be seen.
1: And being a 6 o'clock game, you know, the Arizona State game was 11 a.m. The Kentucky game was 2:30. You know, everybody talks about a night game at Ellis, a night game at Kyle Field.
2: Oh, man.
1: Night games in college football are better. You know, UTSA, all-day tailgating. And
2: everybody's,
1: you know,
2: drunk.
1: Yeah, but the atmosphere
2: yes.
1: tomorrow is going to be incredible,
2: partly
1: because it's a 6 o'clock kickoff. And we are giving away tickets. Somebody is going to get to go to that game.
2: How about that? You want to go to that game? You need to call us and tell us why. 656-3776, 656-ESPN. Tickets and a parking pass, perhaps, for you in your future. We're going to take your phone calls when we return here on the Blitz, 94.1 San Antonio Sports Star.
1: And it is a Friday. Everybody has your weekend plans. 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
6: 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The average time a resume spends on an HR manager's desk is 7 seconds, and most of them are tossed aside. Now imagine if one of those resumes belonged to Yasmin, who was
7: living in a shelter, juggling 3 jobs. 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
2: Well, it's breaking this afternoon. Tony Romo and CBS, they have parted ways mutually, according to reports. Reports also say that Romo did receive a large portion of his $72 million that he was still owed on his contract. Last night, the Cleveland Browns improved to 3-1 on the year. They beat the Steelers 27-24. Who would have thunk that? And guess what? The Cowboys' newest addition, Joey Porter, not on the injury list.
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2: On a football Friday. Welcome to Friday, y'all. We made it. The weekend is in sight, and it all kicks off a big football weekend, including tonight. Brandeis and Johnson going at it here at Comalander Stadium. Jason Minix, Matt Roy will have your call beginning at 7 o'clock with the pregame show, kickoff at 7:30, right here on 94.1 San Antonio Sports Star. I'm Joe Reinagle. He's Jason Minix.
1: And what a football Friday, and what a difference 2 hours can make, or even 4 hours.
2: Yeah.
1: I mean, the fire hydrant that was the sky earlier today when we got here at the stadium, and now it's nice looking. A little cloudy, obviously. But
2: I see some blue, though.
1: Yeah, I mean, I'm like, all right, I like this, man.
2: Not bad.
1: All the weather this year on Fridays during football season has been insane. And I thought tonight was going to be a heavy rain game, and it still might be, but at least right now there's a break in the action, which is nice, too, because for people that are starting their commute home, at least you're not dealing with heavy rain.
2: Definitely. Yeah, that's bad, getting on the highways when it's raining heavily out there. We've got a lot going on today. Obviously, we are giving away Aggie tickets for the game tomorrow night, 6 o'clock at Kyle Field. They're taking on the Arkansas Razorbacks. If you want to try and win one of those, get your name, or those tickets, a pair, whatever. You know what I'm talking about. Give us a call, 656-3776, 656-ESPN. We also have a poll up on our San Antonio Sports Star YouTube page. You need to call your shot. Who's going to win on Sunday, the Cowboys or the Texans? Right now, it's close, man. The Texans, however, have the lead, 52-48.
1: And, you know, Vegas has it, what, 2.5?
2: 2.5.
1: Right? And,
2: yeah.
1: And our audience, I don't want to say it's a pick 'em, but it really is kind of one of those, who's going to have the ball last? They both have great kickers. Which quarterback is going to make a mistake last? Both quarterbacks have proven they could do that. You know, it is kind of interesting that it is that close. And I think you've got some Texans fans that are probably picking Cowboys, and probably some Cowboy fans that are probably picking the Houston Texans, if you're being honest and not just going with your heart. It's who do you think, not who do you want, is the question.
2: Oh, that is the question, and I know that's difficult to do sometimes. If you think Houston's going to win, but you're a Cowboy fan, you might pick the Cowboys anyway. Also, by the way, you can put your money where your mouth is, because as we do every Friday, we will get a guest picker on our Prime Picks segment, which we usually do in the 5:30 to 6 o'clock segment there. So stay tuned for that if you want to get your name in a hat for $1,000 worth of tickets from A Awesome Tickets.
1: Man, that's
2: a price.
1: That's 5:30.
2: Dude, we're just giving stuff away all over the place.
1: We are.
2: All over the place.
1: Dude, it's generous. It's October. Why not? Let's keep it going. I mean, so many people trying to plead their case to win the tickets to the Aggie game tomorrow. If you want to go, and you have to be able to go. Don't call in if you can't go. Don't call in and say, let me check after you win. You know, we

0: actually had a guy earlier call in, and then he called right back and said, "Take my name out of the hat." I
1: can't go.
0: Yeah, can't. She won't let me. So, if you can go and you want to go, that's who we want to give these tickets to. Now, we've got four of them, but I do appreciate a lot of you that have called in could use four, but are good with two. So we could actually have two winners in this. So why do you deserve it? Why should we hook you up with these tickets? Great lower-level tickets at Kyle Field tomorrow. 210-656-ESPN, 656-3776. Hey, Mike, you're on the Blitz.
2: Hey, what's up, guys? Long time listener, listen to you every morning. Going to work, I'm a restaurant manager. Listen, I've got two girls. I got three girls, actually. Oldest graduated from A&M 4 years ago at a law firm right now here in San Antonio. My middle daughter is up at A&M right now, studying to become a veterinarian. She's doing amazing. We don't get to go up there too much to see any games and stuff like that, though, but dude, I don't get money weekends off this time, man, so I'm off this Saturday. And that's crazy. So I just wanted to. I'm actually late right now. Going into the restaurant. Come on the phone with you guys.
0: You've been on hold for a while. I could see that.
2: Yeah. I've been chilling. I've been chilling, man. I always do get here a little early and kind of wait and stuff. Shout out to BJ's restaurant. I mean, knows about BJ's restaurant.
0: You know, Pazookie's all over the place.
2: My daughter is up there right now. She works with the her job right now is with all the animals there, with all the research there on the campus and stuff. And she's got gouged by a boar.
1: Oh man!
2: Side of her leg. Yeah, she's good though. Ripped through her jeans. She's hanging in pretty tightly though. But my mom, my wife, went up there this past weekend to go see her, just to go check on her. But you know, I haven't seen her in about a cool month. So just going up there would be really badass, man. Just go up there and hang out. And I got my other daughter that can go. So it's four tickets would be amazing. And I'm off on Saturday, so, you know.
0: Mike, appreciate the phone call and you listening in the afternoon as you get ready to go to work. Your name is in the hat. Let's go to Mark. From a Mike to a Mark. Mark, you're on the Blitz. What's up, man?
3: Hey, guys. Thanks for taking my call. Appreciate the opportunity. This is a great opportunity as well, and I really appreciate it. But listening to my show every day on the way home from work, it's my go-to. But, hey, so the reason I also want to say I appreciate Andrew Monaco offering these tickets up. It's awesome. My wife and I do the same thing with our UTSA tickets. We donate them every year, a couple to different functions. We just donated the Colorado State games last week to and give them back. That's pretty cool. Anyway, that's not why I deserve them. What I wanted to say was my brother, his birthday this month is October, and he's a huge Aggie fan, and he would love to be at the game. He hasn't been in one in years, been taking care of his family, and just doesn't always have the money or the time or the opportunity because of his job. And the other reason is you've got a dilemma. You've got a one parking pass and four tickets. So what I'm willing to do and offer up is I'll drive the other two people as long as we can meet somewhere in San Antonio. I know coordination is not always easy. I'm willing to drive the other two people up there in my car and then drive them back and be the DD for the trip.
0: Interesting. Oh, nice. Offering to be the DD. I appreciate it.
1: Nice. Well, and I don't mean to call you out like this, Mark, but what kind of vehicle are we talking
0: Stop.
1: About? I'm just asking.
3: No, BMW X5.
0: All right.
1: Okay.
0: Well, nice little X5. You go that route. Nothing wrong with that.
1: Well, I might take the
0: DD. I think Joe's trying to ask Mark, are you a serial killer before we hook you up with somebody?
1: What is your license number, Mark?
3: That's not random. On that note, I am a retired Air Force officer. And I work for the Air Force now as a civilian, so I'm a trustworthy person, if that makes sense. I have a top secret clearance.
0: There you go.
1: All right.
0: Yeah, I had one of those at one point a long time ago when I was in the military. Yeah, that doesn't mean much.
3: Fair enough, good stuff.
1: You are in the running, my friend.
0: Appreciate it. Navy's going to kick Air Force's ass tomorrow, by the way. Hey, Maria, you're on the Blitz. What's going on?
4: Hi.
1: Well,
4: hey, I just got off work, so heading home. But I would really like to win the tickets just to take my boys. They've been really getting into sports a lot lately, so just something to do with the family.
1: So how many boys do you have, Maria?
4: I have two boys.
1: Two boys?
4: Yes.
1: Well, who would the fourth ticket go to?
4: My fiance. We just got engaged this year.
1: Oh, well, congratulations. Yeah.
4: Thank you.
0: Awesome. Awesome. Well, Maria, your name is in the hat.
4: Thank you so much.
1: Appreciate you, Maria. Appreciate you listening.
0: Do you think Maria had any idea why she was calling?
1: I have no idea, but do you think her fiance put her up there?
0: Yeah, it sounded that way.
1: You think so?
0: Yeah.
1: It's like,
0: Here, talk.
1: Is this Lyle and Han?
0: Uh-huh.
1: Oh, my goodness. But her name's in the hat. We got some names in the hat. It's going to be a difficult decision for us.
0: It always is. It might be coin flipping behind the scenes later in the show. And you know, there could be some audience participation. If you're somebody that you've heard that you think, hey, man, I like that call, write it in the comments on our YouTube page, which you can access through sasportstar.com.
1: You know, earlier, Alexandra was in there doing that.
0: Now, was that real Alexandra or fake Alexandra?
1: What's so sad is sometimes you can't tell.
0: Because I kind of quit paying attention to comments a lot of times because I don't know if they're real ones or fake ones.
1: These donkeys think they're funny, and they're just not. And it's really it's annoying. But she was kind of picking those. If that was really her, I'm not sure whether it was or not. But we'll see.
0: Absolutely. And more people are calling right now. We will get your calls coming up. And you can also vote in the poll while you're there on YouTube. Who you got winning on Sunday, Cowboys or Texans? And again, that's different than who you want. And right now, 51-49 Texans leading the Cowboys.
1: Interesting.
0: And we'll get into that as well, too. Lots to cover, when you think about that matchup coming up on Sunday.
1: No doubt about it. We'll do that as we continue here on a Football Friday. Cobalander State. High school football action tonight, Johnson and Brandeis. That ought to be a good one right here on the Blitz on 94.1 San Antonio Sports Star. You know, we're talking all of this football, and I tell you what, if you're not going to the Aggie game or you don't win Aggie tickets, I got a place for you, Novo Brewery. You need to get in there and watch the game. And if you haven't been in there, I promise you, you go once, it will be a part of your rotation. I guarantee it. It's just that great of a place. Not only the TVs all over the place. There's not a bad seat in the house. They've got a full bar, so any kind of cocktail you want, draft beer all over the place, including the draft beer that they make, and it is delicious. They've got domestic beer on draft, too. The food is outstanding, I'm going to tell you. And circle your calendar for Wednesday, October the 7th. Number one, the Blitz is going to be live at Novo Brewery on Wednesday, October the 7th. We've got Dave Chappelle tickets we're going to be giving away that day at Novo Brewery. But that's not all. There's going to be a business networking mixer. That's right. You can come mix and mingle with San Antonio top professionals, business owners, key decision makers. So you could actually say you're working. Take off work. Come on out to Novo. And it's free of charge, right? I mean, it's a free day for you. You get out there, you expand your referral network, you collaborate on new ventures, and then you can listen to Jason and I right here on the Blitz. Novo Brewery. Now, I say it's attached to North Star Mall because, well, actually it is. Two entrances. You can get there from inside the mall, or it's got its own entrance on the Rector Street side of North Star Mall. So come on down, make plans, October 7th. But you don't have to wait that long. 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
5: Back here on a Football Friday, live at Comalander Stadium. Getting ready for a little high school football on a October Friday. Wow. It's already October.
6: It's October,
5: dude.
6: Man.
5: Unbelievable that it's already October. That is crazy. Crazy, crazy. But it is football time, and I kind of associate October more with football than I do September anyway. I don't know why.
6: Why?
5: Call me crazy. Yeah,
6: well, you're crazy.
5: Yeah,
6: I mean,
5: well,
6: at
5: sure.
6: least it feels like football temperatures. It's 78 outside, according to my phone, and probably about 62 inside here
5: at
6: Comalander Stadium.
5: I was thinking about like 42 inside here. The air conditioner works. It is. It's really good.
6: Mm-hmm.
5: But, you know, that's just inside baseball, I guess. I'll be fine. Don't worry about me, anybody. I'm okay.
6: Mm-hmm.
5: Freezing my ass off. But other than that, I'm fine.
6: Oh, really?
5: Yes.
6: A little nipply over there, aren't you?
5: A little bit, yes. That's why I've got the camera tilted up.
6: Oh, is that what it is?
5: Exactly.
6: Uh-huh.
5: I don't want anybody seeing my headlights.
6: Oh, silky.
5: Happy to have everybody along on this Friday. We've made it, man. The weekend's here. And what's cool about the month of October is there's so many things to look forward to. I mean, we were talking about it, Minix, and you got the weekend this weekend, and we're live at Novo Brewery on Wednesday. We're live at the Root Pub on Thursday. We've got the chili cook-off out at the Root Pub on Saturday. Man, there's a lot of good stuff coming up.
6: Absolutely, and a lot of good stuff for you guys as well, because Wednesday at Novo and Thursday at Root Pub, we will have Dave Chappelle tickets
5: Dave
6: to give away.
5: Dave Chappelle tickets. That's incredible.
6: I
5: would love to see that guy live. I love him because he doesn't give a damn. He insults everybody.
6: Yes.
5: It doesn't matter who you are, what you do. He insults everybody, and so he just doesn't give a damn. So there you go. So make plans next week to get on out there and come see us. We like an audience.
6: Yep, the schedule is set. Follow along accordingly as you prepare your week next week. As far as this weekend, kind of interesting. Obviously, you know, Longhorns on a bye this week. Aggies have Arkansas. We're giving away those tickets if you have a phone line trying to win them. Keep that phone line. If not, because I see, let's call some people out. Zach and David just hung up. So you have a chance to grab a phone line now at 210-656-ESPN. Down in Houston, UTSA taking on Rice Saturday is going to be huge. And I know a lot of people that are going to go to the UTSA game on Saturday night, spend the night in Houston, and then go watch the Cowboys take on the Houston Texans on Sunday. And, you know, the Cowboys don't get a lot of early games, a lot of noon games.
5: No, they don't.
6: But, you know, if you're traveling from San Antonio and doing the doubleheader this weekend, UTSA and Rice, and then Cowboys Texans, the fact that it's a noon game, you'll get home at a decent hour.
5: Yeah, sure.
6: Which isn't bad. But it is interesting because, you know, you and I were talking and you know, this is a one-sided rivalry in my mind, right? This game is a lot more important to Texans fans than it is Cowboy fans. You know, I'll never forget, because I was there, the first ever Houston Texans game, and they played the Dallas Cowboys, and they beat the Dallas Cowboys, and my buddy Dat Wing broke his arm in that game. But I know Cowboy fans have never looked at it as the same rivalry. In some ways, it's like A&M or Texas and their rivalry with Texas Tech. It's a one-sided rivalry. You know, Texas Tech, well, they want to beat Texas. They want to beat A&M. Texas doesn't give a damn.
5: No.
6: Right?
5: No.
6: And I think part of it, and Jerry Jones talked about it today on 105.3 The Fan, it's hard, it's a natural rivalry. But they should play every year. And if they were to do that, then, you know, I think maybe Cowboy fans would look at this as more of a rivalry.
7: We do that in many other areas for many other things. And you can add that in the mix. And I'm not saying it's not in the mix. It's just that other things come up and you have a different reason for the scheduling. We obviously have a rotation involved that is the best as far as a complete competition year in, year out around the entire league. But it's certainly something that I would look at, and I wouldn't just narrow it down to Dallas and Houston. I'd look at the entire league. You saw a game on TV last night between Cleveland and Pittsburgh. That's they're in the same division, but those kinds of proximities, those kinds of my town against your town, who's the best town, which I think is a fundamental of our game of football. That's a big part of it. It's hard to emulate any place but in the United States to get that rolling.
5: You know, it's not college scheduling, though. How do you schedule Houston every year? Well, you can't do it.
6: Well, I mean, there was talk about it when they went to the 17-game schedule. Could they do it if they go to an 18-game schedule? Because, as Jerry said, you know, it just makes sense that this becomes a true rival.
7: Well, I'd love to play Houston every year, not when they've got as good a team as I think they do right now. The record doesn't state how capable they are, in my view. But I would love to play Houston every year, uniquely. They are a natural rivalry for us. Go as far back before Bob McNair and between Bud Adams. I've always had an unbelievable appreciation for the interest in football and, if you will, the hands-on, the talent, if you will, and I use that word a lot, just the ethos of that Houston aspect speaks football to me. If you took the Texas players off the board of the great players at Arkansas, where I played college, you would have a lot of that board not up there for all-conference or all-Americans. Texas has always been a big thing. So I got here with an appreciation for what Texas means to football and football playing. the Houston area is that. And where I'm going with this is when they didn't have a team, when Bud moved to Tennessee, I was the lead dog in trying to get a team into Houston. That's odd because you'd like to say, Jerry, don't you want the Cowboys to have it all to yourself? I knew that it was the better for the Cowboys. It was better for interest in the Cowboys to have a really great pro team in Texas. And so I was great to have Bob McNair come out of the woodwork down there and really lead that and bring that team to the point it is today. Yes, I've considered a rivalry that we haven't fully exploited.
5: Well, they're the best 0-3 team that Stephen Jones has ever seen. If you were with us on the Blitz yesterday, he actually said that. Best 0-3 team he's ever seen.
6: Uh-huh.
5: So we'll find out if they're the best 0-3 team or do they slip to 0-4. I don't know. It would be difficult to get it done, I think, just for a variety of reasons. But, you know, if they play every other year or every 2 years or whatever the case may be, and it's a special thing, I'll always remember that game. Now, it wasn't a regular season game, Jason, but the very first game at that stadium there in Houston, when two of the shiniest girls that I've seen in a while, drunk as hell, grabbed my behind.
6: Oh, good Lord.
5: And so I will always have that memory in the back of my mind.
6: Mm-hmm.
5: Live on TV, by the way, they did that.
6: Uh-huh.
5: So that memory rings clear. They were very shiny, and they were very drunk.
6: Uh-huh.
5: And had a hell of a squeeze.
6: whatever makes you remember everything, what it boils down to, right?
8: How many pumps?
5: And you know, I think it was a couple of pumps each, to be honest with you, Pledge.
6: How many dollars did you get?
5: I didn't get any dollars.
6: Mm-hmm.
5: I want dollars for? I appreciate the squeeze.
6: Uh-huh.
8: It's a free-range stripper.
5: I was live. Nobody wants to see me strip, so.
6: Did you squeeze back?
5: No, I'm live on TV, Minix. I mean, I'm doing a live shot on TV at that moment, and
6: uh-huh.
5: These two girls, and really very attractive young ladies.
6: Uh-huh.
5: They really were, and
6: thank you, sir.
5: Just live on TV, but they were they had a good time inside the game that night.
6: Uh huh.
5: All the adult beverages they consumed.
6: Uh huh.
5: I enjoyed it though, quite frankly, and it's one of those memories that I'll always
6: 25
5: have.
6: 25 years later, they're talking. You remember that time we grabbed this dude's ass on TV?
5: When was the first preseason? It wasn't 25 years ago.
6: Well, this is their 25th season, and if this was down in Houston,
5: wow, was it 25? Maybe that's about right.
6: Although I've heard you tell this story before, and I thought it was at the beginning of Jerry World up there in Arlington.
5: No, this what? I guess it was in Arlington, wasn't it? My bad. See, I'm giving the girls in Houston a little too much credit,
6: it's
5: I guess.
6: Exactly
5: the
6: what
5: better
6: you're
5: looking
6: doing.
5: Women, obviously, in Dallas. So.
6: I mean, isn't that obvious? I mean, CJ Stroud has said as much. But I'm curious if you Texans fans kind of just heard what Jerry said. Is Jerry taking credit for the Houston Texans?
5: Yeah, it sounds like it.
6: I mean,
5: because he came to the rescue when mean old bad Bud Adams took him to
6: uh-huh.
5: Nashville.
6: Although, I will say this, though. Everybody, and I know I'm about to open up a can of worms, everybody always says Jerry would keep an NFL team out of San Antonio.
5: Not true.
6: And that is not true. Jerry has told me, and he's told Joe, in various different times, when Joe was at Ken's TV getting his ass grabbed,
5: Damn, those were the days.
6: Jerry has always said he would support a team. I know he supported Red McCombs' efforts in trying to get a team here, even after Red had sold the Minnesota Vikings. Red was on this show years ago. You can Google it. Said the certain mayor at the time, or the Chargers would have been here, and he had the full support of Jerry. The one that was blocking it or putting up obstacles at the time, Bob McNair, who was at the time the chairman of the finance committee. And I know Bob McNair said on this show, years ago, that they were still trying to own South Texas, and an AFC team would have affected the coverage at the time. Remember, AFC teams were all on CBS, and NFC were on Fox, so it was an AFC. It didn't bother Jerry at all. But an AFC team would have majorly had an impact on the TV coverage in the state of Texas for the Houston Texans, and Bob McNair was against that.
5: Well, now it doesn't matter.
6: And now it doesn't matter.
5: Because they switch back and forth.
6: Although I do wonder what the home territory would be if there were a team in San Antonio, regardless of network, between Houston, Dallas, and a San Antonio team, if they both were in the same time window. If you had

0: Not better than mine, obviously. I don't remember the Jessica Simpson story, but it was the opening of Jerry World. That is true. I think it was more than one squeeze. You didn't get squeezed, Marcus. It
1: well,
0: was
1: he's got
0: me,
1: it on
0: buddy.
1: Film, buddy.
0: Well, I wish he would.
1: You don't want to see that.
0: I do.
1: I mean, because you might realize they were ugly.
0: No,
1: they were pretty in the moment.
0: I think Marcus would attest that they were shiny.
1: Jessica Simpson in Houston.
0: I don't remember. I don't recall that. I don't. Maybe that's when she was dating Tony Romo. I don't know. Was it?
1: I don't know. I remember. She sang the national anthem.
0: Oh, okay. Huh. Okay.
1: I don't remember that.
0: Do you know who I got all now I can't recall. What's the girl with the scraggly teeth? Jewel. When she was singing the national anthem in New Jersey when the Spurs were there taking on Jason Kidd and the Nets back in the day, I thought, at that time, I thought she was pretty shiny.
1: Well, a lot of, there's all there. I mean, yeah, I remember being in an elevator at the All-Star game in Dallas with Shakira. My goodness.
0: Oh, yeah. And then we got a close up look at Beyonce too, which was before she was Beyonce. It was still the what was the name of the group she was with, the other two ladies. I don't remember what they were called.
2: Destiny's Child.
1: Yeah,
0: that's the one. Yes. Destiny's Child. Yeah.
1: Mm-hmm.
0: Now it's just Beyonce.
1: Mm-hmm.
0: I don't know what hell happened to the other two.
1: Does it matter?
0: No, it doesn't.
1: They're cashing checks.
0: Yes, exactly.
1: They're cashing checks. Cliff Kingsbury has the best Jessica Simpson
0: Absolutely.
1: Story that he's ever told on the air anyway. He's probably got others that he hasn't told on the air, but I remember when they broke up and I asked Cliff on the air, it was a drop in a promo on this station for years back in the zone days, and I'm like, dude, how do you let that go? What happens? And Cliff Kingsbury deadpans and says, at some point, you have to have a conversation.
0: Yes, yes.
1: That's all you needed to hear. That's all you needed
0: to hear.
1: Well,
0: that goes with another old saying that I can't repeat on the radio.
1: Marcus does confirm those two chicks were hot, and apparently there's an Alicia Keys All-Star Philadelphia story to tell at another date. In the meantime, we've got to give away these Aggie tickets. If you want to try to win them, you want to plead your case, now you got to do it, because I think at 5, we got to end this and pick a winner. Because
0: I think so.
1: Well, we do our prime picks at 5:30.
0: Yes.
1: Yeah.
0: So you got a little more time if you want to get in there. Get on the phone lines right now. We will take your phone calls when we return on a Football Friday live at Comalander Stadium. Johnson and Brandeis here tonight. This is 94.1 San Antonio Sports Star. And we've been talking so much football. And I got to tell you, last night I took a chance. Deshaun Watson and the Cleveland Browns. Got up my Fliff app, and there you go. It was a success story, thanks to old Deshaun and the Cleveland Browns. Loved it. It might have had something to do with my hatred for Aaron Rodgers. I don't know what the motivation was, but it doesn't matter. It was a good night for me on my Fliff app. Look, you can make picks on all the biggest matchups and player performances, and you got so much great football coming up this weekend. We've been talking about the Aggies in Arkansas. 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
21: Oh, back here on a football Friday, man. It is a fun day. I love Fridays. The weekend is in sight. We got high school football here at Comalander Stadium. Coming up later here on 94.1 San Antonio Sports Star, Brandeis and Johnson. All get started at 7 o'clock with the pregame show, 7:30 kickoff. Jason Minix, Matt Roy will have your call tonight. He's Jason Minix. I'm Joe Reinagle.
10: And we've got some Aggie tickets that we are giving away for the game tomorrow. Now, these are really good seats. I do have four tickets and one parking pass. If you're just tuning in, they were sent to me accidentally because I went a couple weeks ago to the Arizona State game. And I guess, I don't know, the system sent me some, so I texted Andrew and said, hey, I just got tickets. They're not for me. And he said, hang on. And then he texted me back later and said, bonus tickets. If you can't go to the game, give them away.
21: There you
10: and,
21: go.
10: And so that go. That is what we are doing. And so a couple of the rules. if you call in and plead your case on why you should get these tickets, you got to make sure you're going. Not a maybe, not a, we don't want to find out later that you wasted these tickets if you were to win them. So
21: we're going to need proof.
10: Yeah, there's proof of life, proof of attendance. You've got to post photos on social media and tag us. Probably a good idea if you're already following @JoeReinagle210, @JasonMenix, @SAC.

0: 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Hey, you got to do a little something for us.
1: You have to.
0: We'll go from there. See, like you just heard the rules and Jack hung up. Jack, I was just about to go to you, so let's go to Will. Hey, Will, you're on the Blitz. Plead your case to win tickets.
2: Hey, guys, just wanted to say y'all do a great job. I listen to y'all every day that I can. I work
1: at a
2: so I do shift work, so I can't listen to the whole shows, but y'all do a great job. Love listening to y'all.
1: Thank you.
2: So like a lot of callers that have called in, I have a daughter that's a freshman at A&M, but I am a Longhorn fan, actually. So
0: welcome.
2: If you had Longhorn tickets, I'd much rather prefer those, but they don't play this weekend.
0: that they don't. And you know, as a Longhorn fan, honestly, Will, I have more fun at Aggie games. I like going to both, but I love going to Aggie games. I've never worn the shirt, but I go and it's always a great time.
2: Well, that's my case to you. So we went to the Kentucky game and we set up in the third level and we roasted like chickens up there. So as a Longhorn fan, maybe I put a spell on the Aggies. Going through a two-game losing streak. So I thought, well, maybe calling in and trying to get tickets to go change the spell and put them on a winning streak might help.
1: Well, as a Longhorn fan, though, you got to know that you hate Arkansas. I mean, that's an old rivalry from way back.
0: Yep.
2: So I'd be rooting for Brandon.
0: Well, and I can tell you, Will, these seats far better than what you had for that Kentucky game. These are incredible lower level tickets in section 134. So, good luck, Will. Your name is in the hat. 210-656-ESPN, 656-3776. John, you're on the Blitz. What's up, man?
3: Hey, fellas, appreciate you taking my call. My brother-in-law was actually a cadet at A&M during the 1999 bonfire. He was there when it happened. Fast forward to 2026, he is now retiring from the College Station Fire Department in November. So we're going to up this weekend for something different, but I'd love to be able to take him to a game. He doesn't go a whole bunch, even though he loves the Aggies, just because going a whole bunch kind of brings back memories that he doesn't want to necessarily relive, but he loves the A&M Arkansas rivalry. He goes to that one as much as he can. So since we're going to be up there, I'd love to be able to take him to that game.
0: John, I appreciate it. Your name will go into the hat.
1: Absolutely. Thanks for the call. Thanks for listening, John. Appreciate it.
0: Man, and I tell you, any association with people that were around the bonfire then.
1: Wow. Yep. Yeah, that was bad. If you don't recall, there was a big tragedy that particular year.
0: Yep. 210-656-ESPN, 656-3776. Now, you know, as we're kind of going over our notes, probably have our favorites. Pledge has his. Ryan Eagle, we haven't really talked about it much. If you are on YouTube and you want to comment on who you want, you know, the people's choice, not that, you know, I mean, we'll take it in consideration, but that doesn't mean we'll listen to you. But you can always plead your case there for somebody else. Justin begging on YouTube.
1: Well,
0: that doesn't help you, brother.
1: Wait, did he call in?
0: Under three different names.
1: Exactly.
0: Uh-huh. Get to the YouTube page and also vote in the poll. And a resurgence by the Dallas Cowboys in the poll. Coming out of halftime in the third quarter, the Cowboys have now gone up 52% to 48% on the Houston Texans. The Texans had a slight lead over the first 2 hours of the show, but here in the third hour, the Cowboys have gone in front.
1: Can the Texans rally? That's the question in the second half. We'll wait and see here with the Cowboys pull ahead. Going to be interesting to see.
0: Texan fan Pledge says no.
1: I can't wait to see who Pledge is going to pick in our prime picks. That's going to be interesting to see and hear, because he is a Texan fan. But will he pick with his heart or with his head?
0: I can probably just a random guess. In the years that we have been doing this, Pledge has picked against his Texans maybe 7% of the time.
1: Okay. All right.
0: He doesn't often. He'll state a case. He'll make it sound good, like he's trying to sell ice to an Eskimo. Yeah, I mean, but it's not often that he picks against the Houston Texans. Now he'll be ornery and change it to the Cowboys just because I said that, because the little brother syndrome that he's used to having as a Texan fan. But, you know, it is certainly in play there.
1: Well, we'll see. I'm interested in that. And we're going to be doing that at 5:35-ish, in that between 5 and 6 o'clock here on this edition of The Blitz. But right now, our focus is on giving away these Aggie tickets. And so if you want to get your name in the hat, and there's been a lot of you, and we appreciate all of you calling in and stating your case, we will be picking a winner here, I would say just after 5 o'clock or so.
0: Yeah.
1: We'll pick a winner or two, depending on where we decide to go with this thing.
0: I'm actually leaning I think we're leaning two.
1: It looks that way.
0: And we'll figure out, somebody's going to have to figure out their own parking.
1: Yeah, well, they may have to. They
0: thumb
1: may have
0: Russell.
1: To go.
0: We'll
1: have to have
0: thumb,
1: a head-to-head.
0: Thumb
1: or
0: wars in a parking. Yeah,
1: something
0: maybe
1: like
0: we
1: that.
0: Could do that.
1: We may have to do that.
0: We could do that. Pledge, anybody that's calling in right now worthy of getting on the air?
4: Couple people, but I explained the rules and
1: they didn't like that, huh?
4: They didn't like that they had to go and prove it, and if they didn't, they weren't going to win any prizes moving forward.
1: Well, good.
0: Yeah, well, I mean,
1: don't win prizes you can't go to.
0: Well, that's especially, I mean, that's always, you know.
1: What do you just... Yeah, you can say you won tickets, but guess what? I screwed those guys.
0: Well,
1: we didn't go.
0: I mean, I could see somebody saying, yeah, I ain't going to go, but, you know, I might be able to sell those tickets. Or, you know, I want to go, but I'm not going to risk never winning again. You know, there are all kinds of people. They win gift cards that never get turned in, but they won something.
1: Yeah, well, they did.
0: You know, I mean, you know, nothing drives the promotions director crazier than giving away a prize, and it's up at the front desk, and then it expires, and then they give it back to him because somebody didn't come pick it up. I mean, they're, you know, it is interesting, you know, the term prize pigs. You know, if you win something, use it. Or if you're not going to be able to use it, call and say, hey, man, I know I won this or I won that. I won't be able to go. Give it to somebody else. You know, that's the beauty.
1: Absolutely, yes.
0: Of winning something, but normally we don't care if you don't use them. Today we do.
1: We do.
0: Today, today we do, because, you know, you think about winning tickets to a football game, they're generally not going to be where you're sitting right now. You know what I mean? You know, these are really good, hard to get seats. And, trust me, I was in these very seats 2 weeks ago at the Arizona State game, and they were far better than the last time I got tickets from Andrew to go to an A&M game, and then I got them again. You know, as premium as these seats are, they're not going to go unused. I can promise you that.
1: Well, yes, exactly. So, you got a little... Wow.
0: Waiting for a fourth quarter rally.
1: How about that?
0: One of the biggest Aggie fans that we know. One who at one point gave a sparkly Aggie shirt for James Plunger to wear. Alexandra, welcome onto the Blitz.
5: That's right. I'm here. I'm calling.
1: Well,
5: and I'm calling to claim those tickets.
1: Where have you been?
5: I've been around.
1: All right.
5: I'm listening.
1: All
0: right. So, Alexandra, I mean, you know, so far your call has not earned you the tickets. Why do you deserve these?
5: Because I'm suffering the worst battered Aggie syndrome ever for the past 2 weeks. And I've been suffering with my buddy Rob Thompson. I deserve these tickets because it may be the only victory we have this season.
1: Wow.
5: And I want to be there to witness it.
1: You hope. Because, Alexandra, if the Aggies lose to Arkansas this week, oh. I mean, they might as well just...
5: Ay, más tristes. Oh, my God.
1: I don't know.
5: You can.
1: Right, Alexandra.
0: Yeah.
1: Well, it's good to hear from you.
0: It is great to hear from you, although I don't know if that call is worthy of winning tickets. I mean, I thought there'd be a little
5: Come
0: bit
5: on,
0: more
5: Lennox.
0: To it. Come on now.
1: You know, when you name drop Rob Thompson, that's kind of a strike against you. I'm just saying.
0: Wow. Wow.
5: Not even a battered Aggie syndrome wins these tickets for me.
0: Every Aggie is suffering from that.
1: For years.
0: For years. Alexandra, appreciate the call. Glad. I know with all the fakes, you kind of quit chiming in a lot there on YouTube. So glad you still have a pulse.
1: Absolutely.
0: And you're listening.
1: Good to hear from you.
5: No, but
0: your name will go into the hat, Alexandra.
1: Absolutely.
5: Okay, thank you.
1: There she is. All right. Alexandra's very nice. She is,
0: but that felt like some entitlement call.
1: Well,
0: like,
1: she's an OG, though.
0: I mean, me and Rob were suffering.
1: Rob Thompson.
0: Yeah.
1: She just whipped that name out like, bam.
0: Mm-hmm.
1: Wow.
0: Whipped it out. Uh-huh.
1: What if Rob's ever been whipped out before?
0: Luis, you're online, too. You're on the Blitz. What's going on, man?
6: Yes. Can you hear me?
1: Yeah.
6: All right. Okay, this is why I guess I want to go to the game.
1: What do you mean, you guess? Hold on. You guess?
6: No, because, listen, my daughter got accepted to UT, and her boyfriend got accepted to A&M.
0: Okay.
6: So they both took a trip over there to A&M, and she goes, "Dad, I like this over here." I said, "Well, shoot, let's go see the campus." But anyway, I would love to go with my wife to check it out, and I'm a Longhorn fan. I graduated in 2015, and you know what? I want to see if they win, because I'm tired of the misery with my Cowboys. So I'd rather win something.
0: Luis, you're all over the road on this one. Your name will go in the hat, my friend.
1: They're not playing the Cowboys, you know that.
0: Yeah,
1: Luis,
0: right? and the Longhorns are not going to lose this weekend. But I will give you a little girl dad advice. Do not let your daughter change her plans following a boy.
1: Yes.
0: That is not going to work out. Send her to Austin. Let him go to College Station. If it works, it works. But don't let her change her mind because of a boy. That's bad. Daniel, you're on the Blitz. What's going on, man?
7: How's it going?
0: Good, y'all, man. There?
1: Yes.
7: Hey, I love listening to y'all on my way home. I have an 11-year-old daughter who has fallen in love with Texas A&M. She is trying to convert her parents into A&M fans. We both went to Baylor. I also went to the University of Kentucky, so she was super upset about that game while I was excited. And she would love to go. And even though I'm not an A&M fan, I would love to see the traditions of A&M, because I've heard it's a great place to go to watch a football game.
1: It's the best college football atmosphere I've ever been to. Truth be told, I haven't been to some of the,
0: Ole Miss. I'd like to go. But I'm with you.
1: I'd like to get in a time machine about 30 years ago and go to Ole Miss. Did I say that out loud?
0: Maybe 50 years ago. 40.
1: No, dude, I'd be in high school. What are you talking about?
0: That'd be a great place to go if you were in high school.
1: Yeah.
0: All right, Daniel, your name is in the hat. Let's get in one more call. Richard, you're on the Blitz. What's going on, man?
8: Hey, good afternoon, guys.
0: What's up,
8: first
0: bro?
8: Time caller here.
1: Appreciate it.
8: Let me let you know, I work for the VA, so I see lots of people every day. But I'm a transplant. I actually live in Temple, Texas, and drive all the way down to San Antonio to work. And I listen to you guys on the way in and on the way back out at the end of the week.
0: All right, now as a guy that grew up in Copperas Cove, you drive from Temple to San Antonio to come to work. That's a 3-hour commute. I guess you're doing it once a week.
1: He stays here all week, is what I'm hearing, right?
0: Yeah, but I mean, I know what's in Temple. Why the hell don't you just move here?
8: Well, because the boss likes the house in Temple. Wife's happy. Everybody's happy.
1: I got you.
0: Again,
1: got
0: I've been to Temple. Move her here.
1: Well, the wife likes Temple. What are you gonna do, dude?
0: Unless she's working, it's gotten white or something. Ain't nothing in Temple. Ain't nothing there. It's awful. I mean, if you would have told me he was living on the lake in Belton, maybe. But Temple?
1: I've driven through Temple. It looks like a nice place.
0: It's a nice place to drive through. man. And Dan, you work at the VA.
1: So that's crazy. So I'm curious. You're here all week or what? Is that how that works?
8: Yes, sir. I'm here all week. I call it the dog. If I stay in the house, I'm good.
0: Yeah, your phone's breaking up, Daniel. Your name is in the hat.
1: It's in there, buddy.
0: Appreciate it. Do we have time for one more pledge, or are we cutting it off? Because I think I said Luis was last, Daniel was last, then Richard was last. Do we want us to take Rick, or is Rick too late? All right. Hey, Rick, you're on the Blitz.
9: Hey, how's it going?
0: Good.
9: Can you hear me?
0: Yeah. Yes.
9: Yeah, I like to go to that Aggie game because my youngest daughter was in the band. So we had season tickets while she was going to A&M. So we you know, the band is still undefeated, so we'd like to go see them.
1: Hey, Rick, Rick, I can't hear you. Can you talk a little louder?
0: Stop.
9: Yeah.
0: No, see, you're good, man. Rick, we got your name in the hat. Appreciate you listening,
1: it,
0: man. And you're right. That band is undefeated.
1: Yes.
0: We don't do that.
1: Whoa. We're going to pick a winner.
10: Ram it in my hand.
1: On the other side.
0: Whoop.
1: When we return it on a Football Friday at Comalander Stadium, that's where we are, 94.1 San Antonio Sports Star. Hey, let me tell you something. It is Friday. The good thing about Friday, tomorrow's Saturday. You know what the good thing about being Saturday is? 11:30 at the Big Blind, their fun and friendly tournament. I'm telling you, if you haven't been to the Big Blind, it's your perfect opportunity to get in there for the fun and friendly tournament. And it's exactly what it says. It's just one of those tournaments that really, you have some fun playing poker. You don't have to be good at it because most of those people in there aren't. They're just starting out, or they're just average. They're just in there to have some fun. It is a great place to go on a Saturday morning. You need to get in there and check that place out. I love going in there for that fun and friendly tournament. First of all, it's at 11:30. There's TVs all over the place. You're not going to miss any college football action, but the food is great, and they have a full bar. So you get the party started on Saturday pretty early. You need a Bloody Mary, a screwdriver, a cold beer, whatever you want. They've got it there, and it's just an outstanding place. Look, you know it's going to be a great place because it's part of the Ingram Bar Group family. That ought to tell you everything you need to know. Part of that family is the Root Pub, the Angry Elephant right there. And I know a lot of you have been to the Root Pub. So just picture this. When you're walking in the door at the Root Pub, you look over to your left, that's the Big Blind. It's right there. It's a great place. If you are a hardcore poker player, the Big Blind should be your go-to spot because there are great games in there. 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
4: Couple of stories breaking this afternoon. The NFL has fined San Francisco 49ers owner Jed York $500,000. They've also suspended him for 6 games for violating the league's personal conduct policy. You might recall York was arrested in Ohio on a prostitution sting. And Tony Romo and CBS have mutually parted ways. Reports are, however, he received a large portion of the $72 million that was left on his contract.
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4: On a football Friday, we have made it, y'all. I'm happy about it being Friday. I hope you're happy about it as well. We are getting ready for a little high school football action here at Cumberlander Stadium. That's where we're broadcasting from today. Johnson and Brandeis coming up here later on 94.1 San Antonio Sports Star. Jason Minix, Matt Roy will have your call. 7 o'clock pregame show. 7:30 is the kickoff for what should be a pretty good football game out here tonight. Certainly, too. San Antonio traditional powerhouses going head-to-head. I'm Joe Reinagle. He is Jason Minix.
6: And you think about Sunday, noon here on 94.1, Cowboys and Texans. And, you think about the rivalry. It's a geographic rival, although I do think it's more important for one fan base, Houston, than it is for the Dallas Cowboys, although both these teams are certainly desperate for a win. 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Who do you got winning? Cowboys or Texans? Cowboys now up to 56%.
4: Uh-oh, Cowboy fans coming in strong.
6: They are. I mean, Houston had a strong lead early in the first half of the show, and in the second half, the Cowboys have taken over. Will they be able to do that? Now, obviously, it's been an interesting week for the Dallas Cowboys after the way they lost in Brazil and a lot of the conversations. And speaking of conversations, Dak Prescott said he and Brian Schottenheimer had a real heart-to-heart.
7: Yeah, honest conversations between a head coach and a quarterback, clearing the air, understand, debriefing, as you can say. You know, this is what happened. This is what should happen. This is what we'll do better together next time. So,
8: do you say, trust me? You know, I'm level you're better than me.
7: No, I don't. I mean, I don't think it was a lack of trust. I don't think it was I think it may be taking different because when the coach says, oh, it's my fault, I've said this or I said that, right? Like, it's terms that we use that mean a lot of different things, or it's, this gets that done. And so was there a term need to be used? Absolutely. Was it the term that we probably should have used then? No. So that's where Shadi's taking the accountability, but it's not like it's a lack of trust from one or another, or he's trying to tell me, hey, throw it here, throw it there, do that. Not at all. So just a mistake that glad we made in week 3.
8: Right.

0: Did you notice how Dak kind of hesitated when on the trust question?
1: Uh-huh.
0: That's got to be in the back of his mind. Mm-hmm. It absolutely has to be in the back of his mind. Now, they could have kissed and made up and hugged and all of that, and I get that. And Dak's not a guy that's going to throw anybody under the bus publicly. But the hesitation there leads me to believe that Dak is a little bit, maybe he doesn't trust me completely.
1: Well, and again, and clearly he doesn't have the authority to change a play if he sees something, unless it has certain looks and run tags. So you call this, if you get this look, this is what we're going to do. And on that particular situation, you know what Shoddy said. You heard him. Shoddy's talked about it. You heard Dak kind of talking about it. It is what it is, and it kind of bothers me that a veteran quarterback that has the status and seemingly trust of the organization doesn't have the ability to just say, screw it, this is what I'm going to run. And part of me is like, all right, you've got the rules there. You know what your job duties are. Follow them. But there are times where you ask for forgiveness than permission.
0: Yep.
1: If he throws a touchdown pass there, how mad is Shoddy really going to be? If he throws an interception, then he's in trouble and he's got to eat crow. But that's what you deal with.
0: True.
1: Well, one thing that Dak Prescott said is he can't take that loss last week and let it ruin the rest of this season.
2: They all suck. And whether you get over them in 24 hours or not, do you still have memories or flashes that pop up? Hell yeah, no, probably that happens for life. I mean, I can tell you high school games or college games, good or bad, certain plays, and that doesn't go away. And so, yeah, it sucks, but then I'm so thankful it was the third game of the season against a good team. I know we'd feel a whole lot worse, even myself, if the score was 50-10 or whatever, you know, and it wasn't even close and didn't give ourselves a chance. Yeah, it sucks because you dropped the ball. You didn't, you know, do what you need to do, but you can look yourself in the mirror and you can fix that much rather than, you know, us. Hell, we need to make five trades with three on, you know, or two on each side. Like, no, it's game three and there's a lot of season left, and the last thing we're going to do is let this derail us or allow us to lose confidence in the play callers and each other and truly in our calling card is our brotherhood. So I'd be damned if we're going to allow that right now to lose any steam or not to be as valuable as it has been for us.
0: Boy, interesting. It you can't lose that trust between a quarterback and the play caller. You can't. And so I hope that they got that all figured out and worked out. But I have to believe Dak Prescott in the same situation again will not follow orders.
1: You know, it's interesting because there are a lot of stories out there about how Tony Romo would often run a different play than what Jason Garrett called. And by all accounts, they had a great relationship, at least publicly. You know, who knows what's behind the scenes? You know, we saw a play out last night on TV, what it must be like behind the scenes with Mike McCarthy and Aaron Rodgers, right? Exactly what we think it is. It will be there, but I do wonder, though, especially with the defense not being as improved as everybody had thought it would be coming out of training camp. This offense hasn't been at the high level that we thought they would be coming out of training camp. And you listen to this answer from CeeDee Lamb when he was asked yesterday, do you feel like the offense always has to play perfect?
3: No. I just feel like we just got to continue to be who we are. I mean, I feel like we think so highly of ourselves to where it's almost as if we think of ourselves playing a perfect game. Just continue to stay above the sticks, stay within third and manageable, you know, converting on first downs, getting in the red zone, converting in those, just contributing the points and not putting the ball. I want to give Banger the day off.
1: Yeah, I don't need that punter to work at all. And, you know, he's not wrong there, but you do get the sense that at some point, especially going against a defense like what Houston is going to offer up, that offense has got to feel like the pressure is on them to score more than 30 points a game. And, you know, there, I don't think you got to worry about as much with Houston's offense, but it might be 40 because you ain't scoring 40 on that Texans defense.
0: No, I don't think so either. But how much is Houston going to be able to score? That's the thing. They have not been able to run the football. They haven't been able to protect CJ Stroud. The defense has not been as good as it was last year. So it's so many things going into this game that it leaves you scratching your head, to be honest with you, because I don't really know how this game is going to go. I look at the emotional side of it. Both teams need a win. I think the Houston Texans perhaps more so, because I think the Cowboys' schedule is favorable enough that they can rebound and get back on track. Houston, however, you go to 0-4, man. You're in deep doo-doo.
1: Yeah, they're already in deep doo-doo, well, as well as Jacksonville is playing and already a game behind Indianapolis.
0: All right. It is a football Friday. Comalander Stadium is where we are. We'll have a winner out here on the field by night's end. We're going to have a winner in our Aggie Ticket Contest coming up next. When we continue here on the Blitz on 94.1 San Antonio Sports Star.
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0: Back here on a Football Friday, live at Comalander Stadium. Brandeis taking on Johnson tonight. That'll, you can listen to that game right here on 94.1 San Antonio Sports Star, beginning at 7 o'clock. I'm Joe Reinagle. Jason Minix is here, and we're about to make two people's day.
1: We really are, and it is going to be two people.
0: Two people.
1: And one person's going to be really disappointed that they didn't answer the phone on a number they didn't recognize.
0: Wow.
1: Because we reached into the hat. Well, we do a prize will spin thing. But, you know, we reached into the virtual hat, and we pulled out two names. One didn't answer. And we're not going to say who, and so now we've got two people on the line. We've got Mark and Christy. Both joining us now. A little bit of a face-off here at the end. Congrats, guys. You guys are both going to College Station tomorrow to watch the Aggies take on Arkansas.
25: That's awesome.
26: So excited. Thank you so much.
1: All right. Now, yeah, confirming, before I transfer tickets to you, you guys are committed to going.
25: 100%.
26: Absolutely.
1: All right, now, Christy, you said you could go with two or four, but you've got older kids that can watch them. Your kids don't get to go. You got to take your husband. Are you okay with that?
26: Absolutely. We're already making the plans.
1: Already making the plans.
0: Nice. That's great.
1: All right. And Mark, you just needed to, so you're good to go, right?
25: I am, and I'm willing to drive Christy and her husband there if they want to go
0: with
25: me.
0: Wow. Well, you guys can work that out if you...
1: You could figure that out because here's where we got a thumb wrestle or something, because there is only one parking pass. So you guys have to figure out who gets the parking pass.
25: We can do that.
1: Well, I need to know now because I got to transfer it to one of you.
25: I got you.
26: Mark, go ahead and take the parking pass, Mark. My husband and I can get our parking.
1: All right,
25: okay,
1: cool. That was
25: good.
1: Easy.
25: We'll do that, and if you change your mind and want to ride with me, we can do that too.
1: Well, we'll let Pledge,
26: you know.
1: All right. Yeah. This is going to be awesome. Well,
0: now you guys, y'all be sitting together, so you will meet once you get
26: exactly.
0: there.
26: Exactly.
25: Yeah.
26: Exactly. I can't wait.
0: Now, again, Mark and Christy, we need proof So in proof, we need to, you got to send back some pictures of where you're at. Any kind of crazy things happen, you could send pictures of that too. It doesn't matter. But you guys got to show us that you're there, okay?
1: That's right. Make sure you're following us on Twitter at Joe Reinagle 210, at Jason Minix, at SA Sports Star. And make sure you tag us in the photo. Same on Instagram. And because otherwise you're dead to us. If you guys don't go, if I hear from one of you that those two seats were empty,

0: Unless we hear later that something tragic has happened, and even then you get your ass to that game, you're dead to us. You'll never win again. You'll be on that list that you don't want to be on.
1: I don't want.
2: We will be there. I'm so excited. Thank you, guys. All right.
3: That's awesome. Awesome. Well, we're excited for you.
2: And we'll prove it.
0: And you'll prove it. Yes. Well, Mark Christie, appreciate it. Thank you guys for listening. And for everybody that was calling in, I mean, it truly is, you know, works out that way. And some guy's going to get a voicemail and kick himself.
3: Yeah, he is.
0: Yeah.
3: That's the way that it worked.
0: That's it. And what some people, you guys can eliminate yourself, like Justin threatening to wear a T-shirt with Ryan Eagle's face on it. I mean, that immediately gets your name kicked out of the hat.
3: Dude, I would not want that. Although you'd look damn good, Justin, but, you know, I got a rep to protect, buddy. You know what I'm saying?
0: Oh, really?
3: Yeah.
0: Is that what you're saying?
3: How could I have Justin walking around in a T-shirt with my face on it? Are you kidding me?
0: I mean, did you have your face and say Hump Day on it?
3: Well, good. I maybe put my feet there. Did you see that story?
0: Nobody wants to see your feet there.
3: Some dude making $200 a picture.
0: He
3: for
0: must
3: his
0: have
3: feet.
0: I've seen your feet. They must be incredible feet compared to
3: yours.
0: Dude,
3: I'll take 100. I'm fine.
0: Dude, you'd be lucky to get 38 cents.
3: It's 38 cents more than I got now. And if the feet can produce an income, so be it.
0: Mm-hmm. That is a crazy story.
3: That is a nuts story.
0: And here's what's bizarre about it. He was doing it behind his wife's back.
3: He was.
0: And then she was like, where's all this extra money coming from? She thought he had, I don't know, gambling issues or something else, and he's being all secretive. Maybe thought there was another lady. No, he's sharing feet pics, but selling them for $200 a shot.
3: And they were doing so well, apparently. Now she's in on the business. She's handling the account.
0: Well, of course she is.
3: Yes.
0: Yeah.
3: It's a hell of a deal. I'm telling you. I've been thinking about this for a long time.
0: Joe's toes.
3: Yeah, there are a lot of weirdos out there, Minix, who might like an old dude's feet. You never know. And so, I mean, if I don't try it, how am I going to know? I mean, it's not like I got to show my face. It's like, I'm telling you, it's tempting.
0: It's so tempting.
3: Tempting.
0: It's tempting.
3: Yes.
0: You know, you just have to be very careful when you're taking photos as an old guy.
3: Uh-huh.
0: I told you about a buddy of mine who was recently remarried, and his wife was out of town, and she asked for a picture of his, and he's never done one like that, and he did. And about the time he was going to send it, his weekly Guy's Breakfast Club sent a text. And he actually sent that to his group of friends. And the jokes are endless.
3: Well, see, I wouldn't do that.
0: Well, see, you never
3: for a variety of reasons.
0: You never thought you would take pictures of your feet.
3: Well, my feet, I know there's no benign barnacles there, so I'm good with that.
0: You know of.
3: Not yet, anyway.
4: Joe's toes.
3: See, Pledge has already got that. I mean, I could just it could be a whole production.
0: It could be a lot of things.
3: It could be.
0: It could be a lot of things.
3: Put some
0: Although,
3: money in my pocket.
0: I mean, you might have a little competition in that world because, you know, for broadcasters that are trying to make extra money, you know, Tony Romo's now officially out of a job with CBS.
3: Well, I wish I was officially out of a job and got the settlement that Tony Romo got.
0: And I gotta figure it must have been one hell of a settlement since they mutually agreed to part ways and there's no litigation. You kind of figured if CBS was trying not to get some of the $72 million, he'd be suing them. So
3: I would think so.
0: He must be getting paid a whole lot of money not to go to work.
3: And I would imagine that
0: Jimbo Fisher is jealous.
3: Yeah, there was a meeting of the attorneys in all of this, and CBS realized it was just best to give him most of what he was owed.
0: I mean, who knows?
3: Not all,
0: I mean,
3: maybe
0: they could have just paid him off.
3: Yeah, I mean, hell. So yes, somebody please fire me and give me $72 million.
0: Well, somebody give me a contract worth $2 million to start with. I mean, let's start there.
3: There's that.
0: Yes.
3: Yeah,
0: and then
3: that.
0: Fire me shortly
3: after.
0: I'd be like Ed Ogeron. You're going to pay me how much not to work? The greatest
3: wow.
0: thing ever. I get paid and no stress.
3: Let me go home and think about it.
0: Uh-huh.
3: Yeah, no.
0: And speaking of losing your job, pay attention to what you put on social media.
3: Oh, my God.
0: Now, the Portland Trailblazers have been a bleep show since that idiot bought them. And they got rid of a lot of really good people that worked with the Blazers organization, including their TV broadcaster. Remember, they lowballed him so much, he said, screw it.
3: Yep.
0: And they went and hired a young kid. I think he's 29. And the day they hire him, people start looking at, well, who is this guy? And they found some tweets from 2012 when he was a kid.
3: In high school.
0: And there was one racist comment and some comments about girls, derogatory things, you know, things that, you know, we've all said in high school.
3: Absolutely.
0: You know, one starts with a W, the other one starts with an S.
3: Yes.
0: And so the day they hire him and announce him, they fire him because they have a zero tolerance policy.
3: And
0: my first thought is, well, you guys did a great job vetting this guy.
3: Well, the first thing that I thought of was, thank God there was no social media when I was in high school.
0: No doubt.
3: And I'm really happy about that. I have a hard time with that, and I don't know what the deciding factor was. But for to hold something against a guy that he said in high school, it seems a little tough to me. I don't know. Call me nuts, but it's just, we were all knuckleheads in high school. All of us. And so, but it's Portland Trailblazers. They can do whatever they want, and they decided they didn't want this guy. So they're looking for a radio play-by-play guy. So would your social media hold up to scrutiny there, Minix, if they called you today?
0: Yeah, I'm fine.
3: You're okay.
0: Today.
3: Yeah. Man, that's just so tough.
0: Mm-hmm.
3: All right. I see football players down on the football field, man. It looks like Brandeis has arrived. I'm assuming that's Brandeis. It doesn't look like Johnson because they're in dark blue.
0: Well, you realize Johnson wears dark blue and Brandeis wears orange.
3: Well, but they also wear dark blue. Dude, my kids went to school there.
0: Uh-huh.
3: I know what colors they wear. I still have T-shirts.
0: Uh-huh.
3: Well, Johnson's more of a Oiler blue, aren't they?
0: Well, no, they wear a Columbia blue a lot of times, but they also have dark blue. But the Jaguars on the front of the shirt probably tells me it's Johnson.
3: That's Johnson.
0: Yes.
3: All right, well,
0: Johnson
3: has showed up. There's football players on the football field without their jerseys on, so how the hell am I supposed to know?
0: Uh-huh.
3: Speaking of football players and games, it's time for our prime picks. You want to get in on this for a shot at $1,000 worth of tickets from A Awesome Tickets. You need to be caller number 10. Number 10 right now, 656-3776, 656-ESPN. Caller number 10, you'll get your name in your hat. Now, if you beat me, Jason, and Pledge this week, you'll get two shots in the hat. All right, so call in right now if you want to play in our prime picks. Do it now as we continue here at Covalander Stadium, 94.1 San Antonio Sports Star. Oh, my goodness, I've been celebrating today because Deshaun Watson beat Aaron Rodgers last night. And I had Cleveland on my Fliff app. And so it's very nice when you do that and you see the stuff show up there in your app. It's fantastic. I had a feeling, and in fact, Minix and I were talking about it late in the show yesterday, that Cleveland might just be the way to go. I went with it, and guess what? I'm a very happy man today. And you could be that way too. Look, it just adds a lot of excitement. 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You know you're going to be watching the games anyway, so why not have a little something, a little extra to root for? You can do that. I'm looking at this weekend's game, the Aggies in Arkansas. 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
11: Sports Star. He's Joe Reinagle. I'm Jason Mannix at Homelander Stadium as we get ready for our Quarter Moon Plumbing High School game of the week. Johnson and Brandeis, the Ansira Ford Floresville pregame show gets started at 7. Kickoff is at 7:30. And, you know, is the final segment, Joe, is always interesting because we have a guest picker.
12: Do we have one?
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12: This is always a great segment. And there's some good games and perhaps some disagreements along the way.
11: Well, that's the idea.
12: That is the idea. 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
11: 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So the guest picker automatically is now in the running to win $1,000 worth of tickets from A Awesome Tickets. If the guest picker wins the week, he gets 2 entries in that for that $1,000. Now, so far, the guest pickers have sucked.
12: They've been awful.
11: Last week, Leon was 4-6.
12: Oh, my goodness.
11: Reinagle was 9-1.
12: Uh-huh.
11: I was 8-2. James Pledger was 8-2. On the year, Joe is 30-10. I am 28-12. Pledge is 26-14. Guest pickers are 13-20.
12: I don't know if you're anybody with a losing record.
11: Yeah.
12: Brandon, you got your work cut out for you here, buddy.
11: Brandon, how confident are you feeling, man?
14: I'm feeling good. I'm feeling good.
12: All right. Let's do this,
11: man. All right. UTSA and Rice that kicks things off playing down in Houston. Brandon, who do you like in that one?
14: I got to take Rice on that one.
11: You're taking Rice.
12: Interesting. Okay.
11: Taking Rice. I am taking UTSA. Roadrunners lost a weird one last time they were down there, but they've been playing really good football. Last week, they didn't play any defense against Colorado State. I was at that game. It was a track meet. They're going to have to play good defense Saturday in Houston against Rice.
12: Look, I just think the UTSA right now is starting to find themselves, feeling their oats, and I think they're a pretty good football team coming together. I'm taking the Roadrunners.
15: Going to take the Roadrunners. I like what Jeff Traylor and them are doing. I don't expect them to stub their toe against Rice this year.
11: All right, a little easier one for you here, Brandon. Iowa, Ohio State, who do you like?
14: Oh, you get the Buckeyes.

0: on that one for sure.
1: Buckeyes. Well, yeah, I tell you what, don't sleep on Iowa, man. I mean, they beat Michigan last week. Yeah. They're pretty good, but I think because they beat Michigan, I don't think Ohio State was looking past them, but if they were, they're certainly not now. I like the Buckeyes. I still think they're a hell of a football team.
2: Game day is going to be up there. Yeah. You know, if Iowa is able to stick around, kind of like they did with Michigan, they'll have a chance. But I think Ohio State rolls.
3: Ohio State, they gave Texas everything they can handle, and by all accounts should have probably won that game, if not for a lackluster fourth quarter, and that was just the wake-up call they needed. They've been rolling, and Jeremiah Smith might be just the best player in the country, period, end of story.
1: Yeah, college or pro. Mm. Oh, that guy's amazing, man.
2: Florida and Mizzou. Brandon?
0: Oh, Florida Gators on that one.
2: Taking the Gators on that one.
1: I agree with you there, Brandon. I think Florida's rolling, man. They've got a good football team, and they're starting to come together. Mizzou's a good football team. They're good, but I don't think they're good enough. I'm taking Florida.
2: You know, it's interesting because I kind of want to take Missouri in this one. I don't have the balls to take Missouri in this one. I mean, Florida is just so much better than they were, or than I think a lot of people thought. I think the beatdown that they just recently had, I know they're, you know, Florida fans, I know one, Bola Hewitt at the Golf Club of Texas, already trying to bet me money on the Texas game in a couple of weeks. But in that week, I mean, I'll get an extra 100 and a win there. But this week, I'm taking his Gators.
3: Yeah, I'm taking both Gators, too, because they look really good. Coaching matters, and John Summerall's got that team playing so good right now.
1: Absolutely.
2: Alabama, Mississippi State. Brandon?
0: It's going to be a good one. I'm going to have to go Bama on that one.
1: Bama on that one, huh?
2: Bama.
1: Pledge?
3: I like what Mississippi State's doing. I like what Bama's doing more. They are putting people in the ground. And Mississippi State's won some big games, Minnesota, and they just haven't impressively won the same way that Alabama has won, even though most of those blowouts are second half ones.
1: Well, I'm going with Mississippi State at home. I think Mississippi State is ripe for the upset here. I really do. I'm not sold on Alabama. They're certainly not Nick Saban's Alabama team by any stretch of the imagination. Mississippi State's got an exciting quarterback, man. I like him. I'm going to go with Mississippi State.
2: Interesting. All right. I mean, I appreciate you going out on the limb.
3: Super Mario.
2: A&M and Arkansas. Brandon?
0: Oh, A&M's got to bounce back against the Razorbacks.
2: Well, I it's a great get-right game, perfect time to get an Arkansas team that is struggling. And I'm there. A&M, there are big celebrations, the camo end zones, which the jokes write themselves. Hopefully Marcel Reed will be able to find them. We know Mark is going to be there. He's already accepted his ticket transfer. Christie has not, but we'll get him there.
1: Yeah, I have all the faith in the world in Christie, and I have all the faith in the world in Texas A&M. Now, what I don't have faith
2: in... They're screwed now.
1: Will they cover the 14.5? Oh. That's the question. So I don't know if that'll happen or not. Look, the Aggies have to win this game. They absolutely have to. And if they are any kind of team at all, like we expected them to be this year, they're going to win this game, and they'll win it going away. I'm taking the Aggies.
3: They absolutely have to win this game. Or I think you start hearing calls for Mike Elko's head.
1: I agree with that.
2: Didn't we hear calls for Mike Elko's head this week?
1: Well, you should.
2: For him to lose weight, one of the two. There was all that.
1: He can definitely lay off the cheeseburgers for a while. Yeah.
2: In the NFL, let's go with the Cincinnati and Jacksonville. Brandon, who do you like in that matchup?
0: I'm going Bengals on that one.
2: Going Bengals on that one. I like Jacksonville. I think Jacksonville responds. I just like the way they've been playing, especially on the defensive side.
1: Sunshine can't handle things in Cincinnati, man. Come on, he's a Hollywood dude. Or a Florida dude. Whatever.
2: Hollywood, Florida's a wonderful place.
1: Absolutely. Look, I picked the Bengals to win the AFC. and I put money on it, and I still believe that is a possibility. I'm going with Joey Burrow and the Bengals.
3: Yeah, I'm going to go with Burrow and the Bengals, not just the offensive weapons. I like what they've done with that defense. Dexter Lawrence has completely transformed what that Bengals defense has been over the past 3-4 years.
1: Yeah.
2: In a battle of undefeated teams.
1: Believe it or not.
2: Patrick Mahomes against Kirk Cousins. Vegas. Chiefs. Who do you like, Brandon?
0: Gotta go Mahomes.
1: Going with Mahomes. I don't blame you for going with Mahomes. I bought in to Mr. Tom Brady and the Las Vegas Raiders, man.
2: Really?
1: That game is in Vegas.
2: Uh-huh.
1: It's in Vegas. And I think that makes a difference. I like Vegas. I think they're going to beat the Chiefs this week.
2: You realize Andy Reid has the more wins in that stadium than anybody?
1: I don't care. That's great. See, this is not about what he's done in the past. It's what he's going to do this Sunday.
2: At some point, Kirk Cousins is going to remember he's Kirk Cousins, and
1: we'll
2: it's coming
1: see.
2: Up
1: sure.
2: on a Sunday. Give me the Chiefs.
3: Give me the Chiefs. That defense is playing well, and I think offensively, I wasn't ready to believe it early, but Andy Reid's bought into running the football with Kenneth Walker after spending
1: that
3: money on him.
1: Kill that poor guy.
2: Mm-hmm. Detroit and Carolina. Brandon?
0: That's my team. Go Lions.
1: Go Lions.
2: You're a Lions fan, are you?
1: Nice.
2: You know, the weather forecast looks awful in that game, and the Lions outside, hell, they're still going to win. The Panthers have a lot of injuries. Give me Detroit.
1: Panther, especially that secondary, and unless the weather's just completely awful, even then they've got the best running back in the country, perhaps, or certainly one of them. Give me Detroit.
3: Clean sweep.
1: All right.
2: The Arizona Cardinals and the New York Giants, Brandon.
0: That's a hard one. I'm gonna go Cardinals.
2: Going with the Cardinals.
1: Boy, I was thinking, I had a little hope for you there for a minute, Brandon, because I'm going with the Giants. I think it's disrespectful that the Giants are an underdog to the Arizona Cardinals at home. Jameis Winston or no, I think they step up big and they win this football game at home.
2: The Giants.
1: The Giants. I'm taking the Giants.
2: Look.
1: Let me be clear. I'm taking the Giants.
2: You're taking the Giants.
1: Yes.
2: You sound like Jameis Winston when the guy asked him about backup reps. You know I'm a starter now, right? You know you're the starter, right? You do know Jameis Winston is the starter, right?
1: I do know.
2: Give me the Cardinals.
3: I just like the way the Cardinals have been playing this year. I mean, I think they're playing extremely well. LaFleur's got them on the right path, and I think the Giants are on the verge of a collapse.
1: A collapse.
2: All right, Brandon, the game you've been waiting for, your Dallas Cowboys against your Houston Texans.
1: No, they're not his Dallas Cowboys. Uh-huh. Who you got, Brandon?
0: Hey, I got to go Texans. Nico's back.
1: Texans because Nico's back.
2: You know, Joey Porter Jr., baby.
1: Oh, my gosh.
2: You know, I really have thought about this and gone back and forth. And I know all of you are going to give me crap when I say Dallas.
1: Uh-huh.
2: But the way they lost in Baltimore and all the crap this week, the way they lost in Brazil to Baltimore, but the crap this week, this kind of feels like the game that they're going to win that they have no business winning. And they do that every year. And they had everything was written as soon as the schedule came out. Man, that Texans defense is so good. And the Cowboys are coming back from Brazil. They're going to be tired. It's a noon game. Cowboys are going to win this game.
1: That could very well happen. It really could. I just have to believe DeMeco Ryans and that Houston team at home, they have to win this football game. And I think they find a way to get it done. I think it's going to be a slugfest. I think it's going to be a close game. But I look for the Texans defense to step up, slow down that Cowboys offense, and I think that makes the difference. I'm going with the Texans to win the game.
3: Gotta hope you're right, Joe. I just don't think the Texans can score enough points.
2: Yes, what?
3: No,
2: what?
3: No.
1: What? Who is it? What'd you do with James Pletcher?
3: I don't believe in Nick Haley or that Texans offense. They can't find a way to get their playmakers the ball. They're stubborn and will not deviate from a plan that they put in place early in the game, even if it's not working, until they have to throw it all over the lot at the end of the game to try and claw back into it. I don't trust this team offensively to do what's needed to be done, and they're going to fall too far behind because the Cowboys' offense is better than the Texans' defense at this point in time.
1: Woo! Did you hear that? That sounded like Pledge getting that off his chest. Well, he's pissed.
2: It's reverse psychology.
1: He's pissed.
2: It's because I said earlier he never picks against the Houston Texans, just like he always takes the Kansas City Chiefs. I expect him to say, we can't score against them, but we'll win 2-0.
1: Brandon, we got that one in the bag, buddy. You and me.
2: Uh-huh. Good luck, Brandon. 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
1: Outstanding. So good luck to Brandon. I hope he comes in second. his name is in the hat, so that's good, and that's the good news. But I think this is the first week, though, that we've really had this many different picks, be totally honest with you.
2: I mean, you look at some of the matchups this weekend in the NFL, and, I mean, like Bills and Patriots at the beginning of the year, that one could have made the list, not now. Bears-Jets, I don't know who's going to quarterback for the Bears.
1: Badgett.
2: Yeah, I mean, after the way Case Keenum plays, how do you go back to Tyler Bagelman?
1: I don't know.
2: I don't get that. Rams-Eagles, but
1: Eagles are banged up.
2: But Aaron Donald isn't going to play. That's a good matchup.
1: I think Puka is, though.
2: Puka is going to play. Seahawks-Chargers should be a great game, but
1: Who knows? The Chargers.
2: You know, San Francisco and Denver could be an interesting game.
1: Another good game, yeah.
2: You know, the Monday night game. Falcons and Saints looked lawful until last week. You saw the Falcons, you go, whoa. Man, we had three straight primetime games with the Falcons. We were all complaining about it. Then you realize, how many more primetime games are the Green Bay Packers going to have? That's the bigger crime.
1: That is a crime. Well, you look at that game against Tampa Bay. To me, that game looks easy. It looks like Green Bay's going to roll, right? Tampa Bay sucks. They got a backup quarterback. I'm not so sure.
2: Well, I think Green Bay might have a backup quarterback. At least that's the way he's been playing.
1: Well,
2: I mean,
1: his offensive line is worse than Houston's.
2: It is amazing that we all love football. There are, 321 or 317 college football programs out there?
1: Yeah.
2: And you can't find 32 quarterbacks, and you can't find five really good offensive linemen for each team. Isn't that crazy?
1: It really is crazy. You either have a really solid offensive line because Green Bay's offensive line, Love has been running for his life. And he hasn't played well, but then again, you could put him in the same category as C.J. Stroud. Is he not playing well, or is he running for his life and trying to figure it out? And I think both of those things can apply. But I don't know about that game. That's one of those crazy games. But I think if Tampa loses this game, Todd Bowles may be the first coach relieved of his duties this year.
2: You know, with no Baker Mayfield, do they give him...
1: I don't know.
2: I mean, not that they were playing great with Baker. You talk about instant regret after signing that big contract the way Baker is playing. And just like this Instagram video I'm seeing of instant regret, the mud pit that is ACL. Good Lord.
1: Oh, really?
2: Oh, my goodness. They're continuing.
1: Well, of course they are.
2: Yeah, I mean, it just looks awful up there at ACL this weekend.
1: Too bad. Yeah, that's
2: absolutely
1: too bad.
2: It's going to be great in College Station. Both Mark and Christy have accepted their ticket transfer,
1: nice.
2: So I'm glad I don't have to deal with that throughout the game or tomorrow on my Saturday. So thank you guys for accepting those tickets quickly.
1: I can't wait for the pictures.
2: Yes.
1: Looking forward to that, Mark and Christy. And you know what? And to make Christy a fan of the Blitz without her husband forcing her to listen, that's going to be nice, too.
2: Yeah.
1: Yes.
2: I mean, she lied to us and said she already is.
1: Well,
2: but we know she became a fan because she was forced to because her husband controls the radio station.
1: I don't care how you started listening as long as you continue to listen. Now, if her husband's not in the car, I fully expect that radio to be on 94.1.
2: I mean, like all her presets are all 94.1.
1: They really
2: should be. All 94.1.
1: Absolutely.
2: Just lock them in there.
1: So, all right, Christy, you know what to do. Mark, yep. You know what to do. I hope you guys have a great time down there, and I hope the Aggies, pull one out for you guys, if that's who you choose to root for.
2: Well, but. I mean, if you're going to the game, I mean, again, you got great seats. Mark has great parking. I wonder if Christy's husband is thrilled that she just easily gave up the parking pass.
1: Well, no, I of course, they're going to be fine. But I just say, I figured it would turn out that way. But Christy doesn't know Mark from Adam, and Mark advice
2: no,
1: for
2: that was,
1: so,
2: that,
1: not,
2: yeah.
1: It's like,
2: no,
1: hey, we'll meet you there.
2: No, I want to drive with you, but you have the parking, because we were going to give the parking to Christy, but we were going to let them figure it out themselves.
1: I'm sure Mark is a great guy, and that offer is a great offer, Mark, so we appreciate that.
2: Absolutely.
1: I'm sure Christy does.
2: And before we go, because the other day we learned, what was it, Suey? What was the word?
1: What was the word? Pledged with the for the term
3: spooey.
1: Thing.
2: Spooey. Spooey. Now I'm learning the term Dillo Dirt.
1: Dillo Dirt.
2: Dillo Dirt.
1: Oh, dirt.
2: Yes, that's the mud at ACL. It's a trademark recycled compost product made by the city of Austin. And that's what they have spread out there. So all those people are sliding in Dillo Dirt.
1: Dillo Dirt. Well, good for them. I'm glad it's them and not me.
2: You want more?
1: Sure. Is there more?
2: How it's made.
1: Oh.
2: Local yard waste and brush are mixed with treated wastewater solids and composted at high temperatures for over a month to kill pathogens, then cured and screened.
1: That sounds like a lot of work for dirt.
2: Sounds like they're rolling around in crap.
1: Yeah, it sounds like a lot of work for dirt. Oh,
2: Dillo
1: my goodness.
2: Dirt is your word of the day. Have fun if you're going to ACL.
1: Absolutely. Pledge, you got a show today?
3: Full hour.
1: Full hour of Pledge. Extra innings with Pledger coming up next year on 94.1 San Antonio Sports Star. And then stay tuned after that will be the pregame show for our high school football broadcast between Johnson and Brandeis. Jason Minix, Matt Roy, they will have the call for you. John Robbins does all the work, so he'll be here as well. I hope you all have a great weekend. We will see you on Monday. Adios.
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3: Big weekend in the NFL. Cowboys, Texans at Reliance Stadium in Houston. New addition Joey Porter Jr. could see action in that game. He is not on the injury report and is active. 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

0: 94.1 San Antonio Sports Star. I am James Pledger. Appreciate y'all joining me. However you may be joining me, whether that's 94.1 on your FM dial, if you happen to be locked in and listening live at sasportsstar.com via our AA Best Bail Bonds audio player, or if you're watching the show live on YouTube. 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Just go to YouTube, search SA Sports Star. Go ahead and like and subscribe while you're there. It helps out the algorithm. You're able to comment along with the show as it happens. Fred Records, Frank Mateo, already up in the comment section. Welcome into the bullpen, guys. This is Extra Innings with Pledger on 94.1 San Antonio Sports Star, and a big football weekend with the Battle of Texas coming up. We will talk about that as we continue here on 94.1 San Antonio Sports Star's Extra Innings with Pledger. But I will tell you this, as we get going, a lot to get into because Browns 3-1 after recapping Thursday night football last night. Vegas 3-0 as we look to the weekend, taking on the Chiefs for first place in the AFC West. So that's a huge matchup. You've got surprises all over the NFL. The Rams having a struggle go at it right now. I mean, teams that we didn't expect to be back. Texans 0-3, looking at a must-win game against the Cowboys. Teams that we thought were going to be better, and then teams that we thought we were going to be worse that are better, like the Cardinals are playing good football right now. Just so much around the NFL, topsy-turvy, turned upside down, as earlier this morning on AJ and Rob in the morning, AJ Hoffman reacting to all of the madness in the NFL right now, starting with what Deshaun Watson and the Browns were doing, reacting to that Thursday night game last night on Amazon Prime.
1: Yeah, we got plenty to talk about today.
2: Aaron Rodgers lost.
1: Aaron Rodgers is a loser. I looked up when I was resetting my laptop to the new so I could see the Brigade bar for today. Uh-huh. The very last comment came from Rissy yesterday.
2: Okay.
1: And you know what she said? Betting on the Browns? Nope. Can't do it. Well,
2: you lost.
1: Sorry, Rissy.
2: You.
1: Cha-ching.
2: You lost.
1: Cha-ching. Big dubs for the Cleveland Browns. 3-1.
2: How was
1: are the
2: it
1: Cleveland
2: close?
1: Browns?
2: My thing is, how was it close?
1: The best moment of the game, besides Aaron Rodgers throwing a walk-off interception, which, it's funny, I generally like the Pittsburgh Steelers. I like the idea of the Pittsburgh Steelers. They're like, Cleveland is kind of the same way. They're like a hard-nosed, like a blue-collar type, you know, like, I feel sorry for people who live in Cleveland and Pittsburgh, so it's like, I want them to have at least one nice thing in their life.
2: Or Jets fans.
1: Well, I mean, Jets fans are New Yorkers. Yeah. It's different for them. They're just.
2: But you're right.
1: They're choosing misery. Like if you're from Cleveland or Pittsburgh, you don't have a choice. You got to cheer for that team, and it's
2: what it is.
1: Yeah. Now with Pittsburgh, they've had a lot of success, and I'm happy for them. I like to see Pittsburgh. I know Cowboys fans have like a weird rivalry with Pittsburgh over who's going to win the most Super Bowls or whatever. I don't feel any negative stuff towards the Steelers. I do, as you know, have a strong disdain for Aaron Rodgers because I think he's a miserable, terrible, ugly person. But I love seeing him fail, but I don't really like seeing the Steelers fail. Just like I don't hate seeing the Browns succeed.
2: Okay.
1: But I do hate seeing Deshaun Watson succeed. It's like a tough dichotomy for me. And I tweeted.
2: You just hope he gets hurt or what?
1: Can't you just get arrested again or something?
2: Oh, yeah. And the Browns just keep going.
1: Yeah.
2: All right.
1: You know, that'd be all right. I tweeted last night, and I said, would love to congratulate Deshaun Watson on not being awful at football anymore, but he blocked me on this app years ago, which is true. Deshaun Watson has me blocked on social media.
2: That's funny.
1: And I said, if any of you see him, tell him I said, good job, perv. And hopefully someone lets him know, passes the message on for me. Good job, perv. Way to get the jump done there. What a guy. So it's a weird thing. I wish I was a battle of quarterbacks that I wanted to see both of them fail last night. And Deshaun Watson found a way to succeed. Brown's defense is pretty good. I don't know. It's hard for me to get excited about Cleveland because I mean they're so limited, it feels like. But in that division, who knows? If you could beat the Ravens, you've got as good a chance of it as anybody because it's just a bunch It's just a bunch of bad quarterback play. I mean, Joe Burrow will eventually get hurt, and then it'll be, you know, I don't know who it'll even be anymore backing up Joe Burrow, but then it'll be Aaron Rodgers' corpse and Deshaun Watson.
3: Speaking of quarterbacks, what about who was the other one that got hurt? Baker. How long is he out?
1: Oh, probably 4 weeks, something, or two or three weeks.
2: Wasn't too bad.
1: He dislocated his thumb, but they said he didn't break or tear anything.
3: Oh,
1: so it's like, dude, well, maybe
3: put some dirt on it and go out there. Come on, boy.
1: Reminds me of my kid.
3: Yeah, I know.
1: my knee hurts. Well, let's get an X-ray. Well, the X-ray shows nothing's wrong with it.
3: Well, then go out there. Let's go.
1: The thumb bone's connected to the vag bone, is what it sounds like to me, Baker.
3: God dang it.
1: He's another. I realize now that like there's so many quarterbacks that I don't like.
3: Okay.
1: Baker's one of them, and I don't really know why. I don't know why.
3: I like Baker, man. I liked him. Ever since those commercials of him living in the stadium.
1: See, that's what annoys me, I think.
3: Yeah.
1: Like, don't do commercials until you're good. Like, Baker was out there going, like, 4-12 and like, hey, I live at the stadium.
3: Yeah, but that's
1: I'd be like, well, bitch, maybe you should start working.
3: That's what countered the loss.
1: You should start, if you live there, you should maybe work on Sunday. I don't know. But we got plenty to talk about today. Head coach of the Dallas Cowboys, Brian Schottenheimer, will join us on the program.
3: Yeah, 7:30, right? 7:30-ish?
1: I believe so. We'll have Coach Shoddy on, and we'll have to ask him some tough questions. You guys know me. I'm a hard-hitting journalist.
3: Mm-hmm.
1: Hard-hitting journalist. And I got to ask all the tough questions.
3: Do you have a preview of one question you will ask?
1: Here's what it boils down to, Vic. I've got questions about some of the mistakes that I think they made, and I'm gonna see if he wants to defend those mistakes,
3: right?
1: Or if he says, you know what, that was a mistake, we blew it, and we're gonna be better on that. So, That's the test. Coach Shoddy doesn't realize he's going to be tested today.
3: Okay.
1: But he is going to be tested. And if you saw last night, it was at halftime or leading up to halftime, but it was the same kind of a situation the Cowboys were in at the end of the game. The Steelers did the right thing at the end of the half. There were 8 seconds left on the clock, and the Browns had one timeout. And instead of kicking it into the end zone, mm-hmm. like the Cowboys did, with 7 seconds and one timeout, and you gave them time to make something happen, the Steelers kicked the ball short of the end zone, made the Browns return it, and then
3: What led to it.
1: They didn't get any points on the board. That's how you do it. The Steelers did the right thing. Now the Steelers did a bunch of wrong things as well, but I think that those are the kinds of questions I want to ask Shoddy. I want to ask about some of the mistakes that they had, and we'll see what his thoughts are, how he's feeling right now. I know that they're in desperation. Both teams are in desperation going into this weekend. The Texans are 0-3, so.
3: Yeesh. Man, we can't lose, man.
1: Well,
3: we cannot lose to that.
1: You better hope not. But I got a bad feeling, Vic. I got a bad.
3: I know,
1: feeling.
3: Me too. And it better not be close either. If it's like 21, 20, like come on, man. These are come on. It's 0-3 Texans. You can't do that.
1: Well, Vic, you're the 1-2 Cowboys, friend. You ain't got a whole lot of room to bucket there.
3: But it shouldn't have been the 1-2 Cowboys if Dakota would have just made the pass
1: and
3: to Pickens.
1: It's a it's a noon start, so Vic's going to see every minute of it.
3: Yeah, I won't do Sunday night or Monday night or Thursday night. Okay. But I'll do Sunday
1: at noon.
3: Noon or 3 o'clock kickoff. Those Vic are my
1: handle.
3: Games.
1: Vic can handle. Yeah, it's unfortunate for me. I'll have to watch the Cowboys-Texans game on the replay because the Bills game is at the same time. Usually the Texans. Usually I luck out because
3: the undefeated Bills, right?
1: Yes, unbeaten, clearly dominating Buffalo Bills. Taking on the New England Patriots, the hated New England Patriots, the ugly cheaters, the dirty, vile, villainous New England Patriots, who, by the way, are 1-2. And Drake May sucks. Everybody knows that. But yeah, there's a few decent games on, including that. But normally the Cowboys play at 3, so it's not an issue for me. I can watch the Bills play at noon, and then I can watch the Cowboys game. So I can, I know that's the game everybody wants to talk about here. But now I'm gonna have to use replay assist on.
3: Did you get Red Zone this year?
1: I have access to Red Zone. I don't really use it.
3: Okay. No, I
1: like to watch a football game. Me too. I'd rather watch a full football game than like just the snippets. And it makes my wife crazy because I'm one of those people who, like, I call out holdings and things like that. And I watch offensive line play. And she's like, "How do you watch anything but the football?" And it's like, because I love the game. Like, I love to watch football. And when you're watching Red Zone, all you're seeing is highlights, basically. And that's it doesn't do it for me.
3: Yeah, highlights as they happen.
1: Doesn't do it for me.
4: Look, I don't feel great. And if you listen to the Blitz and Herb Prime Picks, you heard that I picked the Cowboys to win because I have zero faith that Nick Kalen and that Texans offense can get right or utilize players or try to scheme players open. I just have zero faith in that because of the stubborn, antiquated, hard-headed ways of any Patriots organization personnel, whether that's Kaley or Popovich or Casario or Ben Johnson and the receivers, whoever they are. They lived with Tom Brady for 20 years and reaped the benefits of it and thought they were geniuses because he was so much better than every other quarterback that's ever played in the NFL, mentally being able to get them into the right play at the line of scrimmage and then make that right play. That's not every quarterback in the NFL. It's really hard to find a guy that has a brain that works like that in the NFL. Yet they think they can just handpick any quarterback and just be like, "Hey, all you got to do is diagnose it yourself." And it doesn't work that way. And it doesn't work that way in the NFL. There are very few and far between quarterbacks that can do that. And they don't try to scheme anyone open. They don't rub. They don't stack. There were three different occasions in the Colts game that were receivers in the same area. That shouldn't happen. So either receivers are running around wrong routes that are putting them in a bad place on the field, or that's the way it's designed. And both of those are inexcusable because it falls on coaching on both of them. This is Extra Innings with Pledger. I am James Pledger right here on 94.1 San Antonio Sports Star. When we come back, we're going to take a look at A&M as they try to rebound and bounce back from what was a terrible showing. Andrew Monaco joined the Blitz, and over the last 2 weeks, A&M has had a tough go of it. Can they bounce back and get right in a get-right game against Arkansas? Plus, more on this Texans and Cowboys games. All of that coming up right here on Extra Innings with Pledger on 94.1 San Antonio Sports.
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0: I am James Pledger. Appreciate y'all rolling along with me tonight as we take you up to 7 o'clock for Quarter Moon Plumbing Heat and AC High School Football Game of the Week tonight. Great one. Brandeis and Johnson out at Comalander Stadium. Hopefully, weather continues to hold out for us, and we get ourselves a great game and a great finish here on our Quarter Moon Plumbing Heat and AC High School Football Game of the Week. Pre-game starts at 7 o'clock. Kickoff is at 7:30 from Comalander Stadium. Of course, the Quarter Moon Plumbing Heat and AC High School Football Game of the Week is brought to you by the Institute of Functional Health and Sierra Ford Floresville, Smoky Mo's Barbecue, TSAOG Orthopedics, NCE General Contractors, Southern Recipe Pork Rinds, and Golden Chick. This weekend on Sunday, though, we were just talking about it. And you heard me on Prime Picks, and I stand with it. The Houston Texans, I don't have any trust in them. I'm like Tony Stark when he saw Steve Rogers after getting off the ship in Endgame. Zero trust. None. Zero. Nothing. That's what I have in the Texans offense, because it always comes back to some kind of Patriots tie of trying to make this thing like Tom Brady is your quarterback. Tom Brady's not your quarterback. There won't be another Tom Brady. Patrick Mahomes is not Tom Brady. And it's frustrating to see Trevor Lawrence get with a good coordinator and start to turn his career around. And the way that coaching and offensive schemes help other quarterbacks around the league to be able to take that next step or enhance what they do. And it just doesn't happen in Houston because of this Patriots mindset. But the Cowboys, on the other hand, while they are also coming off a loss and a ton of questions revolving around how they're coaching, and Houston's coaching also ended horribly in that game against the Colts. D'Amico Ryans lets 35 seconds roll off the clock before calling a timeout, which ends up not saving his offense enough time to be able to get down the field and get into field goal range to try and possibly win that game back. So there's questions on both sides of the ball, and it really comes down to, do you believe in which coaching staff more, or which offense more, or which strength of which team more? And it's a tough conundrum to be put in, quite honestly. But I do believe in that Cowboys offense a little bit more than anything else, especially with the emergence of a Tyler Guyton at left tackle. I know they're getting Tyler Smith back probably Thursday when they take on the Tampa Bay Buccaneers on Thursday Night Football. But there are a lot of things in that Cowboys game down in Houston. And the Blitz was talking about whether the Cowboys are prepared to respond to everything that went wrong. And you're talking about trust and my broken trust with the Cowboys. But there's also trust issues potentially between the head coach, offensive coordinator, Ryan Schottenheimer, and Dak Prescott. And can they work through what happened at the end of Rio and how that trust may have been broken?
1: Dallas Cowboys have that effect on you as well, Jason. They really do, because, well, you're a diehard Cowboy fan, and you're going to ride or die with those guys no matter what.
2: Absolutely, although I'll pick against them if I do think they're going to lose, and I'll criticize them when they need to be criticized, like this entire week with that crap at the end of the game from Brian Schottenheimer. And I do find it interesting. Before the morning show, I had a bunch of technical issues thanks to this lovely weather that we're having. Nothing like those guys. Well, I guess Rob already took the day off, but nothing like AJ doing about an hour and a half, and then technical issues. You knock off early on a Friday, but that's what's happened. And, you know, knock on all the wood, whatever was going on is fixed. I don't necessarily know that it's exactly fixed, but our engineer Halen has it working enough. So all this rain isn't good for electronic stuff, right?
1: Apparently not. You go with it.
2: But I do think all the debate on the play call and ending it on third down,

0: You know, let's go back to that first down play when it was that 50-50 ball that was to George Pickens on first down. And that's a play that I hate. It rarely seems to work, right?
1: True.
0: Well, A.J. asked Brian Schottenheimer, as he joins every week, brought to you by AA Best Bail Bonds, why throw it there instead of running the football?
2: Yeah, it's a great question. One, it wasn't a pass. It was a run. Again, I think, you know, when you look at most people's systems, what they do is, you know, you have a run, and then you have what's called run tags. So they can be a lot of different things, right? They can be, you know, one-step slant. They can be a, what we call a smoke, an uncovered route outside. They can be different things. This was a fade. And, again, depending on what the defense decides to do, the running game is all about numbers. And so when you look at that specific play, we called a run. They left GP out there one-on-one. And, again, you know, some people think fades are 50-50 balls, and I understand that. I would disagree a little bit.
0: We can disagree.
2: When you have a George Pickens and CeeDee Lamb. Yeah, when you got a George Pickens and CeeDee Lamb. And it was a called run, and Dak did exactly what he was supposed to do. And give the corner, Nate Wiggins, a pretty good grade. He made a nice play on that ball.
1: Well, see, I love that explanation, and I appreciate AJ asking that question. But then, if that's the case, there, why, when you've got a one-on-one situation with Pickens there on the third down, you not do the same thing? Now, I will say this, and it made me think a little bit until I watched the video again. Babe Laufenberg contends that George Pickens would have been called for offensive pass interference on that play had Dak thrown him the football there. Now, because he you kind of see Pickens extend his arms a little bit, and the cornerback goes back a little bit. I'm not sure that he would have, because the flag was never thrown to begin with.
0: And I don't know, because I've seen some of that with Babe. I don't see the referee reaching for the flag and deciding not to.
1: Yeah.
0: So I guess it is a possibility.
1: It is a possibility.
0: Because he did get separation that you don't expect in a situation like that.
1: True.
0: But at the same time, I also know that Babe Laufenberg has also been very critical of the Twitter experts out there.
1: Yes, he has.
0: And, again, what you hear from Brian Schottenheimer, and this is true, you heard the same thing from Zach Martin and Travis Frederick on their podcast this week, where they were talking about the run tag. So there are situations that are there, and there are other situations where apparently the quarterback does not have the ability to check out of anything, or there's no check. This is the play. Although Dak Prescott did say yesterday, he and Brian Schottenheimer have had a very long conversation.
3: Yeah, honest conversations between a head coach and a quarterback. You know, clearing the air, understand, debriefing, as you can say. You know, this is what happened. This is what should happen. This is what we'll do better together next time. So,
4: you say trust me? You know, I'm level you're better than me.
3: No, I don't. I don't think it was a lack of trust. I don't think it was I think it may be taking different, because when a coach says, oh, it's my fault, I said this or I said that, right? Like, it's terms that we use that mean a lot of different things, or it's, you know, this gets that done. And so, was there a term need to be used? Absolutely. Was it the term that we probably should have used then? No. So that's where Shadi's taking the accountability, but it's not like it's a lack of trust from one or another, or he's trying to tell me, hey, throw it here, throw it there, do that. Not at all. Just a mistake that glad we made in week three.
1: Right. Dak's just a good guy.
0: Yeah.
1: Because, I mean, he's got to feel that way, too. I don't give a damn what he says. He's got to feel like it was a lack of trust. He'd throw the ball out of bounds. They got it squared away. And again, Dak Prescott's not going to throw anybody under the bus. That's just not the way he does business.
0: And I think they're all ready to, like, all right, leave the Ravens game in Brazil, because they got such a short turnaround. With the game against the Houston Texans coming up on Sunday, in a lot of ways, you kind of treat it like when you play a Sunday and then a Thursday, like they're going to have to do next
1: exactly.
0: week. You just don't have a lot of prep time, a lot of rest time. I know Brian said that, you know, giving them the 2 days off, letting them get back and try to get their rest, because, as Dak said, you can't let that one loss turn into two.
3: They all suck, and whether you get over them in 24 hours or not, do you still have memories or flashes that pop up? Hell yeah, no, probably that happens for life. I mean, I can tell you high school games or college games, good or bad, certain plays, and that doesn't go away. And so, yeah, it sucks, but then I'm so thankful it was the third game of the season against a good team. I know we'd feel a whole lot worse, even myself, if the score was

0: 50 to 10 or whatever, you know, and it wasn't even close and didn't give ourselves a chance. Yeah, it sucks because you dropped the ball. You didn't, you know, do what you need to do, but you can look yourself in the mirror and you can fix that much rather than, you know, us. Hell, we need to make five trades with three on, you know, or two on each side. Like, no, it's game three and there's a lot of season left, and the last thing we're going to do is let this derail us or allow us to lose confidence in the play callers and each other. And truly in our calling card is our brotherhood. So I'd be damned if we're going to allow that right now to lose any steam or not to be as valuable as it has been for us.
1: And again, he's one of the most positive dudes I think I've ever heard or been around in my life. He's just that way, and I think it's just his nature. But you look at this game on Sunday, Jason, none of them are a must-win as far as I'm concerned, but if you're going to put it in that category, the Houston Texans have absolutely got to win this game. You go 0-4. I don't know. Has anybody ever made the playoffs? I think one team
2: in NFL history
1: has made the playoffs after starting the season 0-4. So to me, I think the Cowboys' schedule is favorable for them moving forward. They ought to be able to beat Tampa Bay, I would think, and then you got Green Bay after that. They don't appear to be the scary monster that we thought they might be, and so on and so forth. But this game for Houston is huge.
2: It is, although it might be. I mean, with Jacksonville looking as good as they have, again, early in the season and their expectation this year, and quite frankly, the Colts, who now have a one-game lead on Houston after the Texans wet the bed last week in Indianapolis, it might not even matter. I mean, but they're not a team that could go 0-4 and still make the playoffs in that division. I don't even know, starting at 0-3, they'll be able to do what they did last year, and that start 0-3 and make the playoffs. Because it is a huge win, a huge game for both. They both need the win. You could say must win for both, even though it's in the first quarter of the season, looking at it that way being game four. But we'll ask you, who's going to win on Sunday? That is our poll question on our YouTube page. Who you got, Cowboys or Texans?
3: Cowboys ended up winning that poll, by the way, and it's huge. It's bigger for Houston just because of what Jacksonville's doing, how they've looked early in the season, and now that Indy has a game on you, you've still got most of your games minus the Giants on the Cowboys schedule. You've got a Bakerless Bucks team next week. You, even if you drop this game, if you're the Cowboys, the Eagles have a game against the Rams this weekend, so there's no guarantee they're going to win. So there's a chance for, even if you lose, that you're still close enough within striking distance. The Texans lose this one, they could fall too far behind in the AFC South to even try to catch up, or just in the AFC in general, because those wild card spots won't be easy to come by either. To what say you? 210-656-ESPN, 656-3776. Martin, welcome into Extra Innings with Pledger.
4: How you doing, Pledge?
3: Struggling, my man.
4: Hey, no, the Cowboys have to win this, because this is why. And we got how old is Jerry Jones? 105?
3: Something like that.
4: Our glassy-eyed owner needs to win a Super Bowl. We got a coach that, I don't know, I think it's Houston or the McCarthy. So they got to win it, because if not, Jerry has to face it next year. He might have to get a real coach that's going to make all the decisions. You know, I don't know how much longer he has. I'm for real. This is sad. And then, like I always tell all the other Cowboy fans that, oh, we're going to do it. We're still waiting for, Jerry said there's 500 monkeys we can coach this team. I'm still waiting for it.
3: Well, we'll see. It's a big game for both teams, no doubt. But if I'm ranking who it's most important to me, it is the Houston Texans.
4: Yeah, but it's Houston, though. They already have two teams. They still can't do it.
3: Exactly. Appreciate the phone call, Martin.
4: Yep, good day.
3: 210-656-ESPN, 656-3776. Speaking of teams that need to bounce back, the Texas A&M Aggies need to bounce back after a couple of embarrassing losses, one of them at home to Kentucky, another one in Death Valley to LSU, where LSU completely obliterated A&M. Can they get right as they get set to take on Arkansas this weekend at Kyle Field? Earlier

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8: Welcome back into Extra Innings with Pledger here on 94.1 San Antonio Sports Bar. Pumbaa Grubbs on our YouTube page says, the game is Shotty's to lose. He cannot have another slip up. Short leash. Hopefully he comes through. Definitely think, despite Jerry saying how much confidence he has in Shotty and CP,
9: you can 1,000% assume that the confidence is there. What is important to understand is that I knew that you were going to have mistakes, have always known you were going to have mistakes, only surpassed by maybe the ones that I made yesterday. And so that's what we do. We get in and look at those mistakes. And by the way, we get some encouragement by the ones that we didn't make, or the ones somebody else made that let us look good doing what we'd planned to do.
8: So while he says he has 1,000% confidence in Shotty and CP, I do believe there's more confidence in D'Amico Ryans. Maybe not Nick Haley. He could be gone at the end of the year. But the confidence of the organization in D'Amico Ryans, I think, far outweighs that of one Brian Schottenheimer with the Dallas Cowboys, and that's just a personal opinion. As far as confidence wavering, don't know where the confidence level is in Texas A&M, because after two bad losses, they now face a big get-right game as they get set to take on Arkansas in a game you can catch right here on your home for the Aggies, 94.1 San Antonio Sports Star tomorrow night. It starts at 4 with the pregame kickoff from Kyle Field set for 6 o'clock against the Arkansas Razorbacks, an old Southwest Conference rivalry, if you will. That game brought to you in part by Ewald Kubota, the Angry Elephant at 281 and Redland Road, and Leakey's AC and Plumbing. And Andrew Monaco, the voice of the Aggies, who you will hear on that call tomorrow.

0: tomorrow night. Join the Blitz a little bit earlier today to talk about the confidence level as they head into this game against Arkansas.
1: What are some things that you would look for if you were judging a contest like this?
2: Well, I'm thinking, do they, Jason, Joe, do they also understand that they have to be my spotter for the game on Saturday?
3: No, be careful, Andrew, because they probably say yes.
1: Yeah, well,
2: they probably would.
1: If there's rain, they would rather be in the booth with you. Right?
2: Yeah, that's a good point. But the problem is that all three of us know how to invoice, so we would have to teach them how to invoice.
3: Exactly. Well,
1: this is true, but if they got a press box hot dog, they'd be thrilled. I mean, you know how that goes.
2: Yes, I do. You know what? Let me talk about this experience, because what I think is really neat, because I'm here in my office. I'm about to go to the walkthrough, but I can see how Kyle Field is painted for Saturday. I can see that it's the camouflage end zones. I can see obviously the uniforms are going to be wearing. What really cool is it's the kickoff to the celebration for the entire university, 150 years of Texas A&M University. And it says an awful lot, does it not? We talk about this a lot, that football is the front porch of your university, that the entire year this celebration begins on Saturday against Arkansas. That's really cool. I have a hard time not voting for, I would probably vote for someone who has an Andrew and someone who has a son at Texas A&M. That would be that's right up my alley.
1: So I think Andrew might have just claimed two of the tickets, since Andrew Monaco liked that.
2: When we find out his name's not Andrew, we're going to be upset, but I really like that he went with that.
1: Well, there you go. We'll make our decisions, but you do have a vote in this, Andrew. And again, this game tomorrow, you talk about needing a get right game in Arkansas. Of all years to get Arkansas at home in a get right moment, this is the year to get Arkansas in I need a get right game, especially for quarterback Marcel Reed.
2: Yeah, and the thing that has to be understood, not just for this Saturday, but to get right, you've got to do right, and you have to do everything right, because just showing up doesn't work. And that's I think been the message in the last couple of weeks of if you're not going to invest in being more physical, if you're not going to invest in having more strain, if you're not going to do all that the SEC, they punish you for that. They find that weakness. What will be good is, can you get all the phases working in concert? Can you have them all complementing one another? Can you win the line of scrimmage, which you haven't done the last couple of weeks? The message has been, look in the mirror. And Mike Elko has said this to everybody in that Bright Slocum complex. Everyone has to look in that mirror. What are you doing? What's missing? Fix that going into it. Because Arkansas, for them, that winning over Tulsa gives them a lot of confidence coming into this. So it's going to come down to, the very basic things. It's not like they haven't done it all year. They haven't done it the last 2 weeks. How do you re-identify what you need to do? How do you regain what you were doing well and make sure that shows up not just tomorrow, but each successive Saturday?
3: Well, I tell you, Andrew, I think you hit the nail on the head there. I think the players just have to look themselves in the mirror and say, what do I have to do to be better and play better? And you're right about Arkansas. I mean, you just look at them, you say, well, we saw Tulsa play last night, and they looked pretty good. So that's not a bad football team that they beat. And they're going to come in there because everybody comes into Aggie land and want to knock off the Aggies. So they're going to be primed and ready. It's going to take a good effort from the Aggies tomorrow.
2: Look, every game, Mike was joking about it, and since I've been here, whether it was in Arlington or whether it was on the campus, no one saw 47-45 last year. Like, neither defense could stop the other. The good news was the Aggies had jumped ahead and stayed ahead in that game, but usually it comes down to a one-possession game. So what play is going to be the most important play? The next one, right? That becomes so that's what you have to win. You have to win that snap. Like earlier this week in some of the conversations, it's a combination of what do you do like as the calendar turns to October and all of this, what becomes most important for the rest of the season? And being around teams and understanding the way coaches and student athletes talk, honestly, the goal is to win snap number one on Saturday. That's going to set the tone for everything else. We knew 2 weeks ago, the opening kickoff, Terry Bussey gets hurt. Not a great way to start. It'd be a great way to start, either making the right play a nice kickoff return.

0: you know what, making the right play, getting the offense in good field position, stuff like that. When you start trying to take too big a bite, you get lost in all of it, right? But it is ahead of you. October and November is ahead of you. I've said this time and again, no team should be the same in October and November than they should in September. Are you seeing the growth? Right now, I don't think we are, but here's an opportunity to see the growth, see the improvement. And again, that starts tomorrow at 6 o'clock.
1: Andrew Monaco, the voice of the Aggies here on the Blitz on 94.1 at San Antonio Sports Star. The loss to Kentucky was a surprise. Last week, obviously going into LSU, there was a lot of that, right? I mean, the score and some of the stuff that went on, but losing two straight in the SEC and the negativity around the program. How has Mike Elko tried to shield his players, especially the quarterback, from all the outside noise? And I say that because I did hear him say this week, dude, the first time you face adversity, you can't change your quarterback. But what has his conversations been like around Marcel for him to block out the noise?
0: This is where the experience comes in. This is what he has said in the past. Look, for everyone who pats you on the back, they'll stab you in the back, right? When things go, they don't matter. But that's hard. Like, it's easy for us to say that where we are in our lives, right? Because we've come to social media late and there's a maturity to that. When at times, and I'm not saying this just for Texas A&M, for a lot of players now in college athletics, when all that has mattered has been the reinforcement of social media, and now maybe for the first time, it's not positive, and you're realizing, who do you rely on? It's the teammates, right? They're the ones that have you. So the way he puts it, especially with Marcel, there's a reason why he's saying what he's saying about Marcel's his guy. That's exactly what it is. That's the first step to the confidence. Not, hey, look over your shoulder, and the next time you throw an interception, you're coming out. No, you're my guy. He also is taking the blame for not making Marcel comfortable out there. But you guys know this. Way too much blame in a loss. Way too much credit in a win, right? It's contributing. But back to Marcel needs to look in the mirror and say, can I make that throw? Then I need to make it. Can that offensive line say, hey, can we keep him upright? Can we create some holes for a running game that would complement Marcel and the passing game? Can the receivers run the right routes, right? It all goes in concert for that. But that comes with being QB1, right? All of this, the negative, the positive, all comes with it. A younger Marcel, I don't know. I don't know who he would have gone to. Now he's got the teammates that he can trust. I think it's a lot on the captains, and I think it's a lot on your unity council, your leadership group, to understand this is the time that they lead and say, hey, we've got one another. It's hard to keep out the noise when that determines your good or your bad day, right? But just earlier this week in practice, Mike was saying, stop reacting to whether the result of the play was good or bad. You have to trust that process. You can have a really good play and do everything wrong. That's sports, right? I get that. But that shouldn't determine whether you're good or bad. So when they fell behind at LSU, there was that thought of, okay, here we go again. That can't matter. It's got to be, okay, on to the next. You have to move on to the next and get back. It's that trust to one another. A lot easier, yes, when you're winning. But, man, like Anto Saka said earlier this week, the two losses came at the end of last year. Not a great feeling. They can do something after the two losses now, but they have to turn. It's not just, oh, we wish it to happen. Oh, we hope it happens. They have to go out and make it happen, starting again tomorrow against Arkansas.
2: Well, you know, Andrew, that's such a great point, and that's got to drive coaches crazy, I think, because the mistakes on the field, you can go into practice and you try to fix, but when stuff like that starts to get into your head, and say Texas A&M falls behind early against Arkansas, and mentally they're just out of it again. I mean, that's got to drive a head coach crazy, because there's really not a lot you can do about that.
0: That's the from within, right? It's funny because last week, so we have a new podcast that we do, Will Johnson and I, and it's Snap Count. And last week we had Trooper Taylor, who's the running backs coach, who will always make your day better when you talk with him. But he said, look, alignment, assignment, and effort. And the effort is between you and you. You're the only one who can control that, right? Which makes a lot of sense. And again,

0: sometimes we fall into cliches and things like that. But that is when you look in the mirror. Do you like who's looking back at you? Or are you just pretending what is looking back at you? It's not a bad thing to say, hey, you know what? I haven't given my all, because that can change. Those are the things that can change. You can change, you can improve, but you have to be honest with yourself first. Like the mistakes that were against Kentucky, you didn't see as many of those against LSU, but you saw a new crop pop up in that one. All the shooting yourself in the foot, right? All the positive plays that had to be brought back because you had a tight end who was covered up, who's no longer an eligible receiver. That's real simple. You ask the referee, am I lined up? No, he's got you covered. You're not eligible any longer. Guess what? You can't leave the line of scrimmage. You can't hold. Now, you can hold if Marcel's about to get hit, like you take that penalty, but you can't just hold because of bad technique, wiping out a 27-yard gain. The good news is you completed that pass. That's a chance to get into that rhythm. It's a chance to complete the drive. The bad news is it's not just a 10-yard penalty. It's the 10 plus the 23 that Aaron Gregory had on the reception. So again, that can be improved. You can fix those types of things, but again, you can't just wish it away.
1: Yeah, self-inflicted penalties. It's kind of been an issue, especially over the past couple of weeks for Texas A&M. Can they clean that up? You can catch that game right here on 94.1 San Antonio Sports Star, your home for the Aggies. It starts at 4 o'clock with Andrew Monaco on the call for that game. Pre-game shows at 4, kickoff is at 6 from Kyle Field. We're going to put a ball on the show, get you ready for our Quarter Moon Plumbing Heat and AC High School Football Game of the Week coming up next right here on Extra Innings with Pledger on 94.1 San Antonio Sports Star.
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11: 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And before you know it, that semi-truck driver, that nurse practitioner, that lead mechanic, or that sales rep who opens the store, those roles are filled fast. It's no wonder 4 out of 5 employers who post on ZipRecruiter get a quality candidate on day one. 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
1: 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I am James Pledger. Appreciate y'all rolling along with me tonight as we take you up to the pregame for our Quarter Moon Plumbing Heat and AC High School Football Game of the Week. This week, it is a great matchup. The Johnson Jaguars getting set to take on the Brandeis Broncos. That game will start with the pregame at 7 o'clock, kickoff set for 7:30 right here on your home for the Quarter Moon Plumbing Heat and AC High School Football Game of the Week, 941 San Antonio Sports Star. It's also brought to you in part by the Institute for Functional Health and Sierra Ford Floresville, Smoky Mo's Barbecue, TSAOG Orthopedics, NCE General Contractors, and Southern Recipe Pork Rinds, along with Golden Chick. That's all coming up right after this. Here on 94.1 San Antonio Sports Star, Jason Minnix on the call with Matt Roy, and of course, John Robbins doing stats. We're going to take you to the pregame. That's coming up here on 94.1 San Antonio Sports Star.
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7: Whether it's a crisp fall morning, a full-blown thunderstorm, or you're loading up the car and heading to the game, whether you're kicking through piles of leaves or trudging through puddles of mud, whether you call it fall or autumn, or you're one of those sweater season people, you're gonna want WeatherTech for your vehicle. 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